0: Friend and best friend were attacked by the animal while on a hike, suffering several fatal bite wounds. I'm Stephanie Officer, ABC News.
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8: 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Poll question for tonight. Should the Supreme Court reconsider the law that allows sports gambling outside of Las Vegas? So far, 53% of you are saying no. 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While you're there, you can take part in our sports poll question. Will Messi and Argentina repeat as World Cup champions? Well, I'll say this. Argentina doesn't have Germany to deal with. They got upset today as Paraguay upset Germany in the first round of the knockout phase. So Germany is sent packing despite going undefeated in pool play. They get sent packing courtesy of Paraguay. Germany was one of the favorites to win the World Cup. But in answer to the question, 59% of you are saying no, Argentina will not repeat. Cast your vote by going to the website, WNIR.com. Ohioans are going to decide only one ballot issue in November, and that is whether to enshrine voter ID rules in the state constitution. Now, if you are not aware, the state of Ohio has a law in place that says you got to show your ID when you're going to the election polls. When you go to the place where you vote, got to show them your ID. Ohioans are going to vote on whether that should stay, or I'm sorry, that should be included in the state constitution. They're going to require the law, I should say, it would require voters to show a photo ID at the polls, and they're looking to add that into the state constitution. That is the one ballot issue in November. I got a feeling that's going to pass, only because it's in our culture now. I mean, that's what we do. We show an ID when we go to vote. I just have a feeling that that's going to pass. What say you? Give me a shout. 330-673-1234. You're on the Ron Potesta Show. What's going on?

0: Ron.
1: Yeah.
0: Hey.
1: What's up?
0: We don't need no. We don't need no stinking ID. I mean, if a cop asks you for an ID, you don't have to. You don't have to show him an ID.
1: Well, if a cop is asking for your license, you got to show him the license, which in effect is your ID.
0: Yeah, but I mean, if a cop, you're not in a car when you vote.
1: Well, no.
0: So that you throw that out the window, you know, because I don't need, you know, some Gestapo cop trying to force me to show him an ID just to vote. Because I walked in. I didn't drive in. It's not motor voter. I walked in to vote.
1: Okay.
0: I don't need no stinking cop to ask for my stinking ID.
1: No, but a poll worker is going to be asking for your ID when you vote.
0: Hello? Hello?
1: I mean, and thanks for the call. I appreciate it. At the end of the day, you have to show a voter ID. You have to show a photo ID in order to vote in this state. One of 38 states, 39 states that say, hey, you got to have an ID on you, a photo ID on you when you go vote. All they're doing in November is, let's make this official and put it in our Constitution. So there you go. Let's get back at it. You're on the Ron Potesta Show. What's going on?
2: Go get him, Ronnie. Go get him, buddy.
1: So what do you think, Vince, in regards to my poll question? Should the Supreme Court reconsider the law or reconsider their decision that allowed sports gambling outside of Vegas?
2: It's just like the old saying, once the camel got his nose under the tent, it's hard to keep him out.
1: Yeah, that's true.
2: Yeah, I mean, once they opened up, they never thought it was going to get down. There was always high school betting, Ron.
1: Oh, yeah.
2: Yeah, there's always high school betting. There was always college and pro betting. But to the extent then, now, it's how many passes can you catch? How many passes do you drop? How many yards do you gain?
1: Yeah,
2: many,
1: see, to me, those
2: after the run.
1: Yeah, those things are a waste of time.
2: Yeah, yeah. Win, lose, that's how it should be, just like in Vegas, like the old days, and just like in Youngstown in the old days. Win, lose, over, under, that's it.
1: Yeah.
2: The young man that called up earlier, he was right about that one referee. If he wanted the over to hit, he called more fouls. If he wanted the under hit, he let him, what's the word, Ronnie?
1: Let him play. Let them play. Man, yeah, and look, I mean, were there playoff games involved? I'm not sure if there were or not, but, yeah, what he did was, you know, it certainly raised some eyebrows in terms of the legitimacy. And I've always thought the NBA was a little different.
2: The thing when got Petey in trouble, that's Pete Rose for the people that don't know who Petey was, when – it could have been his son, too, but it was Pete. And what got him in trouble was that he threw maybe a pitcher that needed another day's rest. Or he might have put a rookie in where he didn't have to put a rookie in. And maybe, the score went one way instead of the other.
1: Yeah. Way. Well, I mean, the thing with Pete, and I've said this, you know, when people ask me, should Pete Rose ever be in the Hall of Fame? And I say, no. He shouldn't. He should never be allowed into the Hall of Fame, and I will tell you why. The Major League Baseball was very, very close to being a disowned sport altogether.
2: Sport, yeah.
1: After 1919, when the Chicago White Sox and the Cincinnati Reds World Series was rigged. And that sport came dangerously close to being a distant memory, and Babe Ruth essentially saved the sport. But in the whole problems of is this sport rigged or not, Kennesaw Mountain Landis, to his credit, sat back and said, listen, we're going to have rules on this. And since 1920-something, there has been poster boards going into the clubhouse and coming out of the clubhouse, and it's basically a poster board of the rule that states you are not allowed to gamble on baseball. If you gamble on baseball and you are caught, you are thrown out of baseball.
2: Just like Hyman Ross said to young Michael Corleone, he goes, ever since we fixed the 19 Red Sox, or White Sox game, you know, that, and Michael Corleone nodded his head, and he goes, and that's how they did it. But nowadays, you know, it's so easy. Like you said, there wasn't, back in the day, there wasn't a pitch, you know, it, throw this ball for a strike, throw that ball for a ball, you know. You couldn't have done that in the old days. But nowadays, just like you said about the two Cleveland Indians pitchers that are in trouble, they, you know, they went back and seen how many pitchers there were there, how many pitchers were outside, how many, you know, extremely outside. No, the ball was extremely outside.
1: And the other pattern was, okay, Class A's first pitch, you knew if it was way outside that there was money on it. Sure enough, they're looking. Well, wait a second. And as, why is there $15,000-$20,000 being bet on the first pitch? And it didn't take the feds long to figure out that pattern.
2: By the time you get to the major leagues, Ronnie, Even your rookies that get up to, if you get into their major leagues, you're making major league type.
1: Absolutely,
2: money.
1: You are.
2: You don't need these $3,000.
1: No,
2: $30,000. You know, that's nothing.
1: No,
2: I mean,
1: all he was doing was trying to get his people some money. Well, the problem with that is, you guys got greedy. You got greedy. That's that, and at the end of the day, that's why Emmanuel Class A won't be pitching in baseball the rest of his life.
2: And getting back to football, how many times have you saw it when the whoever it is, the quarterback from the Kansas City Chiefs running around the end, breaks loose, and instead of him going 4 yards for a touchdown, he goes on one knee from the 8-yard line to run out the clock instead of running in for a touchdown. Like you've been in school since the fifth grade, you score when you have a chance to score. Nowadays, they take a knee or they stay in bounds to run the clock out when your team that you're backing needs a score.
1: Well, you know, if you rely, but if you rely on that late in the game, Vince, I got to be honest with you, they should have gotten points. You know, when the game was still in question, they should have gotten more points.
2: Well, just because you're the Kansas City Chiefs, that doesn't mean you win every game in cover.
1: Well, exactly.
2: You're the Kansas City Chiefs. That means you win more games in your division than the other teams did.
1: Yeah. By the way, this is going to be hypocritical because, you know, I've been basically questioning whether gambling should continue outside of Las Vegas. I will say this without any hesitation. The Kansas City Chiefs are a ginormously huge money bet for them to have a bounce back season. I'm just going to leave it at that.
2: And if you were a betting man, we all know.
1: Uh-huh.
2: And good days, bad days. I don't know if you had a chance to read my ordering text to you, but you wouldn't get a chance to read it. You could.
1: Oh, I saw it. Oh. Where were you in which you did that?
2: At our track.
1: At the local. Okay.
2: Yeah.
1: All right.
2: It's only 7 minutes.
1: Oh, well, yeah. No, I kind of figured as much.
2: Yeah. Yeah.
1: I kind of figured as much. I was in Baltimore this weekend. Oh my gosh!
2: Now, Ronnie, do they have gambling down there? I was going to ask you.
1: Yes.
2: Next
1: to the football stadium, which is down the road from Camden Yards, they have a casino there.
2: More or less, like we have the Cleveland Casino.
1: Oh yeah, yeah, yeah, yeah. No, this wasn't just a slot machine kind of a thing. No, that was
2: games and all that.
1: Yeah, but unfortunately, the further past Camden Yards and the Inner Harbor, the more, shall we say, sketchy the neighborhood is. Yeah,
2: now, right,
1: very sketchy.
2: The tall ships, they were in harbor.
1: Yeah, they were in the harbor. Oh, man, I'll tell you what.
2: Was it fleet day for the Navy guys?
1: There were a number of Navy people there, yes.
2: Because that's a big Baltimore Naval Yards is a big place to ship repair and all that other
1: stuff. Yeah, no, it was really cool. And they had a plane show. In which some of the planes were doing their stuff over the stadium. Annoyed the hell out of the starting pitcher from the Orioles. But, you know, whatever. They were already getting beat, so it didn't matter.
2: I noticed tonight on the Indians game is on national TV tonight.
1: Yes, it is on the mothership. The four-letter word starts with an E and ends with an N.
2: And they're having bring your pet to the game today. People, you don't need to bring your pet on an 80-plus degree day to the stadium unless you bring water, shade for them. I know it's an evening game. It's a little cooler. But this would be animal cruelty if it was during the daytime.
1: Oh, God. If the Indians/Guardians ever did a bark at the park day, knowing that the weather was in the 90s, that would be the dog version of 10-cent beer night at the old stadium.
2: Oh, you would see lawsuit after lawsuit.
1: Oh, my goodness. Yeah, no, I could not see my dog going to one of those games.
2: What do you think of the golf tournament yesterday? I know they had to go extra holes today and everything, and Hoagland made that. What, he was 8 foot out, and he made the putt. And Scotty Scheffler, Mr. Golf, are you listening? Scotty Scheffler was like 5 feet, 6 inches, and he gagged from five. The best player in the world gagged a 5'6", 5'6" putt to lose the playoff.
1: He hasn't been himself this year. He hasn't won a major yet.
2: But he's won tournaments.
1: Well, he's won tournaments, but he, you know, I mean, we're so I don't know, what did he win last year? He won two or three majors, and everyone was like, okay, he's gonna, you know, because he's still in his 20s, he's gonna take a shot at Jack Nicklaus, take a shot at Tiger Woods. Well, hell, he hadn't won a major yet this year.
2: How many times Jack Nicklaus came in second? I think like. In a major, I think like 14 times
1: I'm
2: in second.
1: Oh, yeah. I mean, that's the reason why I still consider him to this day the GOAT in golfing. Oh, okay. And listen, I know people are going to sit back and say Tiger Woods, but I think Jack was just a shade better.
2: But they had a statistic on the Golf Channel one time. They said from 8 feet or less, Tiger Woods was 98 out of 100 putts. 8 feet or less, he converted 98. That's astronomical.
1: Yeah, that's unbelievable.
2: Unbelievable. 10 foot or less, he was like 98 out of 100.
1: No pressure on his kid, Charlie. You know.
2: Sometimes the apple maybe drops a little bit further from the tree.
1: I'm hoping that the apple isn't far from the tree, because I'd love to see I'd love to see this kid win some majors and become a really, really good golfer. But for his sake, I hope the apple doesn't land in another orchard.
2: It seems like he's a little bit shorter than Tiger was at that age. I mean,
1: yeah.
2: Tiger was lean and string beanish at that age, and he was a little bit, you could see, unless he gets a growth spurt.
1: Yeah, well, hopefully he's not as much of a player as Tiger was back in the day.
2: You can handle the next calls coming in.
1: There he goes. Tiger, boy, nothing says love quite like a 5-wood into the windshield. That's for sure. All right, poll question for tonight. Should the Supreme Court reconsider the law that allows sports gambling outside of Las Vegas? 53% are saying no. And look, unfortunately, I think this one is, once the barn door got open, all the animals have been set free. I don't think anyone's going to be closing that barn door anytime soon. But yeah, there's. I don't think people thought this one entirely through, me included. Not that I had any say so in this, but yeah, I didn't envision it being this stupid. We're going to take a look at a very warm weather forecast, tell you how the Guardians are doing. They are playing on national TV at the mighty four-letter mothership. Starts with an E, ends with an N. You do the math. We're back in a bit. It's the Ron Potesta Show on the Talk of Akron, WNIR 100 FM.
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1: It's going to be a scorcher these next few days. Your forecast for tonight, clear skies this evening. It'll be overcast overnight, and it will not be very cold. Boy, quite the opposite. We're going to have an overnight low of just 73 degrees. It is going to be a warm, warm night. Gives way to a hot afternoon tomorrow. Intervals of clouds and sunshine. It'll be hot. It'll be humid. We'll have a high of 94. Tomorrow night, a few clouds, and that's going to keep our temperatures really warm. Tomorrow night, the low is only going to be 75 degrees. Unbelievable. Very sunny, very hot, and very humid on Wednesday and Thursday. The high both days, 97 degrees. Yeah, it's going to be a scorcher out there. As a matter of fact, heat advisory in effect starting at noon tomorrow and continuing through 8 p.m. on Thursday. So a 56-hour heat advisory starting noon tomorrow for the area. It is currently 85 degrees at 8:26 in the evening. What am I, in Phoenix, Arizona? Good Lord. It's a warm one out there. All right, 330-673-1234. That's the number to call. Toll free outside of Akron. 1-800-669-4100. Supreme Court today, in a 5-4 decision, leaves in place laws in more than half the states and the District of Columbia that permit mailed ballots to arrive and be counted days after an election, provided they're postmarked by Election Day. The outcome spares officials the headache of changing ballot rules just months before the 2026 midterm congressional elections. And the legal challenge was part of the Republican president's broader attack on most mail balloting, which he says breeds fraud despite strong evidence to the contrary and years of experience in numerous states. Look, at the end of the day, I don't have a problem as long as it's postmarked by Election Day. Now, in a perfect world, would I like to have mail-in voting? No, only just the people that are serving our armed forces or those that, you know, are in hospitals, and they're not going to be out of the hospital by Election Day. Yeah, I could see that. Yeah, but the world isn't perfect. The world, simply put, it's not perfect. So, you know, if we have mail-in ballots and you want to use one, all right. As long as the ballot is postmarked by Election Day, have at it. Now, I said this in the first hour. I'll say it again. The caveat that I would have liked to have heard the Supreme Court mention is, as long as they're postmarked by Election Day and come in no later than 3 days after Election Day. But then a caller, and rightfully so, a caller sat back and said, well, wait a minute, what about the military people? And that kind of, I agree with that. I mean, do you really want to take the vote out of the member of the military's hands? You know, if a member of the military is voting and their mail-in ballot is postmarked by election day, but it's taken a few extra days because they're, doing their thing. Okay, I get it. I get it. So, I suppose that my caveat gets kicked to the curb, and rightfully so. I didn't really think of that. That's why I love talk radio. People have ideas. We share ideas. And basically, it's a fact-checker idea. So, again, Monday's 5-4 decision, basically a setback to the Trump administration in terms of mail-in ballots. But, again, no problem. I mean, you have them. If you're using it, just make sure it's postmarked by election day and go from there. Republicans basically hoping and pleading with Congress to pass the Save America Act, and that, of course, is the act that is asking for ID everywhere. And we'll see. We'll see what happens. Look, someone that lives in the state of Ohio, I don't have a problem. I mean, it's our rule. I don't have a problem with showing my ID. I mean, if someone wants to make sure that this face made for radio is equal to the license that I have, showing my face made for radio, then so be it. By the way, in November, we in Ohio are only going to have one ballot issue, and that's to enshrine voter ID rules in the state. So in November, there's going to be a proposed amendment that would require voters to show a photo ID at the polls. And this, I mean, we already do, but this would basically be an amendment to the Constitution. That's what it would be. Now, you might ask yourself, well, why are we asking to do something that we're already doing? Well, it's not in our Constitution. So let's say that whoever wins in November decides that, you know what, we're or a member of the House or Senate in the state put a bill together and says you don't have to show voter ID when it comes to voting. You don't have to show voter ID. And they vote on it, and ultimately that becomes a law. The law can change. And I guess the supporters of this basically want it hammered out in the Constitution. So that's why you're going to be voting on this in November. If you like the fact that you show your ID, then you'll vote on this. And it'll be made official, where you would never be able to get away from the rule. It would be in the Constitution in the state of Ohio. All right, let's get back to the phones. You're on the Ron Potesta Show. What's going on?
6: Hey, Ron, can you hear me okay?
1: Yeah. Yeah, I can hear you okay. What's up, man?
6: Hey, on the mail-in vote, I would say they should make it a rule. You have to mail in your vote 10 days before the day of the election. That way, there's plenty of time to get them mailed in and get them there on election day. This mailing, not mailing it in until election day, doesn't make sense.
1: Well, what's
6: change your vote?
1: Yeah, and for the longest time, and I think we were conditioned to basically know who our next governor would be, who our next senator would be, who our next president would be. I think we were all conditioned for years on year's end. We're gonna know by 11 o'clock midnight that night. we're going to know. Maybe early the next morning, but we're going to know before we go to bed. And then 2000 came around with the hanging chads, and then the mail-in votes from some states there. And then the obviously 2020, which was the basically that was just the COVID in a nutshell of just how stupid everything was, where it took days upon days to figure out who the next president was going to be. I get it. But you know, the Supreme Court is like, well, we're as long as they vote and it's postmarked by Election Day, we'll allow it.
6: Yeah, it makes no sense to me. Another thing I think they should do on national election days, if you're working, you should get that day off and get paid. But you have to prove that you voted. And if you don't prove that you voted, you don't get paid.
1: How do you prove that you voted?
6: Again, they can give you a little stub or something, you know,
1: yeah.
6: Person voted, stamped with, you know, because, you know, it's just like with the property tax thing. Everybody's, you know, complaining about, oh my gosh, my taxes went up. What percent of the people showed up? 15%?
1: Yeah, exactly.
6: So, you know, everybody, you know, voting is a right. You don't have to vote if you don't want to. But if you don't vote, keep your mouth shut.
1: That's the first thing. That is the absolute first thing that I was taught in American government by my history teacher my senior year in high school. That was in verbatim, except he used more colorful language. But he said, look, I mean, if you don't vote, then you have no right to moan and complain about what's going on in your country, because you didn't take the time and you didn't take the effort to change something. So I don't want to hear from you.
6: Yeah, and, you know, I worked retail, so, you know, I worked those 12-hour days. But, you know, on election day, I always had enough time to get in there and vote, you know, the polls open early enough and close late enough, and I barely made it. But then the other thing on the ID, try going, and I don't care, I'm 62 years old now.
1: Yeah.
6: I really don't drink, but if I go in to buy a beer or buy cigarettes, you have to show your ID.
1: Oh, yeah. Yeah.
6: It doesn't matter what you look like, because, you know, these people, you know, the government sending in people to try to buy underage and all that. So no matter where you go, when you go into a 21 and over place, you got to show your ID. When you know, you do so many things, you have to show your ID. So one of the easiest things to make voting more legitimate is show your ID.
1: Yeah, it's amazing.
6: Show your ID.
1: Yeah,
6: anybody can get an ID.
1: Yeah, it's amazing. I worked at a convenience store, and our rule was, if you don't have an ID, you can't purchase alcohol, you can't purchase cigarettes. And you'd have a couple of people that would look and say, do I really look like I'm under the age of 21? I said, well, it doesn't matter. This is the rules of the establishment. If you don't like these rules, you can turn around, you can walk out, and you can get your cigarettes or your beer elsewhere. But here, you have to show an ID.
6: And, you know, I think they should make national election, you know, presidencies and that type of thing. There should be no state rules. It should be a federal way to do it. There's no, I can't think of a reason that each state should have a way of doing it. That just creates more chaos and more confusion. What could possibly be wrong with there being a straight way to vote? All 50 states. I don't understand what the opposition that could be.
1: Well, it's I think the people that want, you know, the state control. You know, I have no problem with the states calling the shots in terms of the election, but Would I like to see every single state sit back and say, hey, you got to show your ID in order to vote? Yeah, I would. And I don't think it would be that much of a pain in the backside for anyone. I mean, just whip out your license. If you don't have a license, surely you have a state issued ID card. If you don't have one of those, okay, whip out your social security number. And there you go. It's not that difficult.
6: When I go to the doctor, I have to show an ID now.
1: Well, yeah, absolutely. You know?
6: But I state issues, I think each state can do whatever they want. But to make it, to take all the kinks out of it, all the possible fraud out of it, just do it a straight federal way to vote on national elections. That way there's no confusion. You don't have one state sending in their vote, you know, 3 weeks after. I think that's like a common sense thing. I don't know, I might be wrong, but why leave so many variables up to it, and like in a presidential election? There's no reason to.
1: Well, you know? it would be different, and that's for sure. It would certainly be different, and thanks for the call. I appreciate it. I don't think it's going to get changed anytime soon. You know, I think the states will run, you know, they'll run their thing. I do believe, and especially after 2000, that the state of Florida learned a lesson in terms of the paper ballots and all that other stuff. They learned their lesson because since 2000 and that embarrassment that they went through, their returns are really, really quick. And I would love to see the 49 other states take a page from Florida's playbook in terms of how they get their votes back really quick. Florida does it right. They really do. They've got it right. They've got a good system down there. Ohio could take a page out of Florida's playbook on that one for sure. And that's, you know, 26 years after their royal screw up. In which you had hanging chads and all that other nightmarish crap. Now they're, as far as I'm concerned, they're the gold standard in terms of election returns and how quickly they do it. Let's get back at it. You're on the Ron Podesta Show. What's going on?
7: Hey, Ron, how you doing?
1: Robert, what's going on, brother?
7: So, how was your trip?
1: It was good. It was a lot of fun. I enjoyed going down to the Inner Harbor and looking at all of those high boats and a lot of Navy people were down there, and it was really cool.
7: Well, this has not been a good year for you because when you go to a Pirates game and they lose, now you go to an Orioles game and they lose.
1: Well, what am I this year with the Pirates? I think I'm 1-1. 1-1 with the Pirates. I'm going to go to a couple of Guardians games in the next few weeks. But I'm normally really good with the Guardians. But yeah, Baltimore two years in a row, and both years they've lost and have not looked good in either game.
7: Let me give you a word of advice.
1: Yeah.
7: If you go to a Guardians game, take your credit card with you.
1: Take my what?
7: Credit card.
1: Oh yeah, that's it. That's in all ballparks. It's not just Progressive Field. Camden Yards, they didn't allow any cash. You had to use a credit card.
7: Yeah, so does YSU.
1: Oh yeah. Yeah, it's yeah, they don't allow people to handle money anymore, which is weird.
7: Yep, anyway, I'm watching the Guardians game right now.
1: Yeah.
7: Texas just made a pitching change.
1: Okay.
7: I don't know who's on the mound. But anyway, I've never been to that stadium before. What's it like?
1: Progressive Field?
7: No, Camden.
1: Oh, Camden's gorgeous.
7: Mm-hmm.
1: Yeah, it's absolutely gorgeous. Mm-hmm. It's the first of the old school stadiums. The warehouse building overlooking the right field fence is just immaculate. and the restaurants that they have inside that warehouse, as well as the team store, they use that warehouse to their advantage. It's really cool.
7: I know one time Boo Powell had a restaurant on.
1: Yeah, he still does. In right center field, Boog's Barbecue is still there.
7: Mm-hmm. You were talking about what time NBA. College basketball has had major problems throughout the years for gambling.
1: Yep.
7: When a Supreme Court did that decision, they opened a Pandora's box, and now they can't close it.
1: No, unfortunately, they're not going to be able to close it.
7: Mm-hmm. There's just too much money involved.
1: Well, the best thing that they can do in college sports, you got to have a commissioner. And you've got to be able to sit back and have parameters. And I'll give you a great example. When Lane Kiffin was being wooed by LSU, despite the fact that his team, Mississippi, was in the playoffs and, you know, playing for a national championship, and here's LSU offering Lane Kiffin an opportunity to coach over at LSU. I mean, you got to be kidding me with that. And that negotiation should have never, ever happened. And it wouldn't have if college football and college athletics in general had a commissioner. They would have never allowed that.
7: Well, look at it this way. A former Louisville head coach, I can't think of the guy's name, but he was at Missouri State a couple years ago. He was being recruited by Auburn, and he told athletic director at Louisville he wasn't recruited. He was not the way he was.
1: Yeah, it's all of that stuff. You know, I mean, if a team is still playing, yeah, this guy's hands off. You're not allowed to talk with them. Mm-hmm. That's the way it should be anyway.
7: Well, yeah. But anyway, I had a busy week.
1: What did you do?
7: I had, between the NASCAR races and pro wrestling on yesterday and tonight and Saturday, I was kind of busy.
1: Yeah, I saw that Sami Zayn won the world title, which I'm just scratching my head on that. I don't get that.
7: Well, anyway, Charlotte got her revenge.
1: Yeah.
7: They tried to take her, Cargill, her associate, tried to take her knee out.
1: Yeah, well, it is what it is, Robert. Thanks for the call, brother.
7: All right,
1: see you. 330-673-1234. You're on the Ron Potesta Show. What's going on?
8: Hey, how are you doing tonight?
1: I'm good.
8: So I was coming home in the car. I'm home now. And I was listening to a guy. This is probably 5 minutes ago, talking about how he just doesn't understand what's the logic behind why the states have all these decisions to make, and it's not a federal, you know, the federal government doesn't control certain things like voting, right?
1: Yeah.
8: And to a huge degree, I am sympathetic. You know, I wish that we had the same traffic laws in every state. I wish there were a lot of things that were the same in every state. So you cross a state line and all of a sudden the speed limit goes down from 75 to 65.
1: Oh, yeah, absolutely.
8: So anyway, all that aside, the thing, I think the point that he needs to understand is that when the Constitution was being framed, it was not like it is today. So we call them states. And in most of the world, when we talk about a state or, you know, a state leader or something like that, we're talking about a country, and the colonies were thought of almost more like small countries in the European Union today,
1: mm-hmm.
8: almost like that.
1: Mm-hmm.
8: So, the idea of a central government was hotly debated, and, it had its pros and it's had its cons. But, you know, there were a lot of compromises made, but what it boiled down to is the states, and this was, We're talking, 1778, whatever that was, 1780-something?
1: Yeah.
8: But anyway, you know, at that time, it's like, yeah, the states are pretty independent. We need to let them have their autonomy. And that was the logic. That logic may not hold today, but you're not going to change the Constitution very easily. So, you know.
1: Well, there's a lot of people that believe the Electoral College should be a thing of the past, and it should be popular vote, which I disagree wholeheartedly.
8: Well, let me debate you on that.
1: All right.
8: How informed are you about the original intent of the Electoral College?
1: Well, help me out. Go ahead and get.
8: Oh, okay. So Hamilton and Madison, really, the plan they had was, and they really didn't want this, the at-large electors, but that was a compromise that was made with the slave states, basically, or the smaller states, let's say, which gave them more power. But the idea was each district would elect an elector. That elector was not pledged at all. And that elector went to the Electoral College, and they debated. And, so when you voted for your elector in your district, you were voting for the person you think that was the most educated and the best person to help decide who that president would be. How far is that from today? How far is that? You know, that was the intent. And then Pennsylvania, like about 10 years, maybe two elections after that, Pennsylvania and one other state said, hey, if we force our electors to all vote the same way, our state gets more power. Well, now, 48 of the 50 states do that. But that was not the intent. And Hamilton and Madison were dismayed when that happened. They left a loophole, and that loophole got filled. So anyway, it is not representative. It is not democratic to have the Electoral College. If you look at when Biden got, or not Biden, when Trump got elected, and a lot of right-wingers said, we don't want the two coasts, the East Coast and the West Coast, to elect the president. Well, Texas has 27 electoral votes, and guess what? Trump won by 27 votes in the Electoral College. Nearly half of Texans were disenfranchised. Their vote did not count. And that's the problem with how the Electoral College is today.
1: Yes and no. I mean, how often does the Electoral College go against the popular vote? I mean, the last time it happened was 2016.
8: Yeah. Okay.
1: It was Hillary Clinton had more votes than Trump did, but Trump had the Electoral College, and basically at the end of the day, I can make a serious case that Hillary Clinton turned her engine off 2 weeks before the election and was lazy as lazy can be in Pennsylvania and Michigan, which cost her the election, and I can make a serious case for that. So yeah,
8: I wouldn't argue that at all. There's a lot of reasons for that. But the real point is that that the Electoral College tends to favor the red states, which typically are smaller, so that their two electors at large, for instance, give them more power. So a voter in California could quadruple his voting power if he moved to Montana. There's something wrong with that.
1: Yeah. I mean, if you want to add a couple of points to the Electoral College, if you win California, if let's say a Democrat wins California, well, that's, what is that, 47, I think. 47 electoral votes, automatically you're 153 away. And I'm sorry, 223 away from winning an election.
8: Okay. Because that's where the voters are.
1: Well, and that's where the state is huge. So, obviously, it's the bigger the state, the more electoral votes.
8: Exactly, and that's how it should be. And the only thing that skews that is the two extra electors. So you can be a very small state, not only do you get your one elector based on your population, you get two additional ones. So now a very small state worthy of one elector gets three electoral votes. So, you know, that's it was a compromise, right? Because it would never have been ratified if the small states didn't agree.
1: Yeah.
8: But it doesn't make it democratic.
1: How often has that come into play? The two electoral votes, how often has that come into play?
8: I don't have numbers on that.
1: Yeah, it would be zero. Yeah.
8: Well, but conceptually, you understand the point.
1: No, I get it, but the answer to that question is zero.
8: Well, how often does it come into play that the and we don't know how much that was a factor, but where the electoral vote was greater than the popular vote, and the popular vote would have had a different winner.
1: Yeah, the popular vote, and I like I said, the last time it happened was 2016 with right. Hillary Clinton. Honestly, I'd have to look. I know that I want to say Dewey and Truman was another times, one.
8: There were four or five times.
1: Yeah,
8: and I've actually looked at it recently, but I don't remember who was running or whatever.
1: Yeah,
8: but. But if you want to call yourself a democracy, then it would be nice. And that's not the only way that our country is not democratic. You know, the very fact of the Senate, which is exactly the same thing. You know, every state gets two votes in the very powerful Senate, no matter how big or small the state is.
1: Yeah.
8: Okay, we accept that. It's the way, it's the way they did the Constitution, but it doesn't make it democratic.
1: No, it gives everyone. It gives all the states equal representation, despite the amount of people in each state. So
8: you're right, and that goes back to the 1770s when we saw those states as we wanted the states to have power as well as the people, and I get that. That's how they were then, and there are a lot of us that would like to say, hey, we don't need that anymore. You cross a state line, you don't need a passport, You just, it's one big country, and the states are much more geographical boundaries than they are political differences. There are many differences, but not that many. So, it makes more sense to a lot of Americans to just say, hey, let's let Americans vote. One person, one vote. That is a principle of democracy that we do not follow.
1: All right, my brother. Appreciate the call.
8: All right.
1: Have a good night. All right. We're up against it. I got to play these commercials before the people start pitching a fit. And they should, because, These people are they're the ones that pay my salary. I got to play their commercials. We're back in the bed. Stick around.
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0: righty, it's coming up on 9 o'clock. ABC News is just around the corner. And then on the other side, it's the final hour of a Monday edition of the Ron Potesta Show. Again, your poll question for tonight, should the Supreme Court reconsider the law that allows sports gambling outside of Las Vegas? 59% of you are saying yes. I don't know if they are able to do that, but it would be interesting to see if the Supreme Court would think about pulling that opportunity back. Or maybe it's up to the states to basically say, hey, we're not wanting to do this anymore. Can you imagine the state of Ohio pulling the plug on gambling? Oh, boy. That would cause all kinds of problems. All right, it's 9 o'clock. You're listening to The Talk of Akron, WNIR, Kent, Akron. ABC News is coming up right now.
1: From ABC News, I'm Stephanie Officer. The Supreme Court, in a 5-4 decision today, handed a big win to President Trump, affirming his power to fire federal regulators. ABC's Mary Bruce reporting from Washington.
2: The High Court expanding presidential power, allowing him to fire officials from independent bipartisan regulatory agencies for any reason. Chief Justice John Roberts writing the president may remove his subordinates at will. But the justices carve out one exception, the Federal Reserve, blocking President Trump for now from firing Fed Governor Lisa Cook, citing our nation's tradition of central banking protected from political interference.
3: Luigi Mangione was back in court today for a hearing that set a date for his federal trial. Jury selection will begin January 5th with opening statements 20 days later. The state trial is slated for September 8th. ABC News legal contributor Brian Buckmeyer.
4: We saw in the state case as well that they brought up the issue of a psychiatric defense. That's going to play a big part in this, even though the fact they pulled it away in the state case, because I think it's going to impact the potential jurors who are going to look at this case. And I think that's what comes down to being the biggest part of this case. Who's going to sit in that jury box to decide the fate of Luigi Mangione?
3: Details emerging about a fatal alligator attack on a woman swimming in a river in Florida. ABC's Victor Oquendo.
5: At a river north of Orlando, Florida, a woman swimming with friends attacked by a large alligator, her boyfriend desperately trying to pry her from its mouth. Officials say the 31-year-old woman from Orlando was swimming in about 3 feet of water on Sunday, the woman dying on the way to the hospital. It's the third alligator attack in Central Florida in the last week. A child fishing at a resort was bitten on his hand, and a snorkeler was mauled at a state park.
3: The House this evening passed a sweeping bipartisan bill aiming to protect kids online, but it now faces opposition from tech safety groups and the Senate. 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
3: Just a few months after a big fight in Congress over the expiration of Obamacare subsidies gripped the nation, we're beginning to see some impacts of that decision. ABC's Sherry Preston with the latest.
8: Millions of people had fallen off the rolls of health insurance through the Affordable Care Act. New government numbers show enrollment in February was down by 3 million people compared to last year. Experts say it's likely connected to the end of federal subsidies for premiums and the much higher cost for those who can't get health insurance through work.
3: The Pentagon confirms a U.S. Marine who went missing at sea has been declared dead.
9: Lance Corporal Armando Ortiz Canseco was taking part in a training operation aboard the USS Anchorage off the coast of Southern California last week. The 21-year-old was reported missing from the amphibious transport dock ship last Thursday. There was a large-scale search and rescue effort, but he was not found. Now the U.S. Marines are declaring Canseco deceased and are releasing his identity. Canseco enlisted in the Marine Corps in 2023. Alex Stone, ABC News, Los Angeles.
3: Off the coast of Malta, one tourist was killed, two others were injured after the popular Kissing Elephant rock formation collapsed. One of the injured was an American who was rescued, sent to the hospital, and later released. Police in Germany investigating a deadly shooting at a youth facility.

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4: 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It's 83 degrees at 9:06. 83 degrees. Ugh. God, this is miserable. 330-673-1234. That's 330-673-1234. Toll free outside of Akron, 1-800-669-4100. Your poll question for tonight: should the Supreme Court reconsider the law that allows sports gambling outside of Las Vegas? 59% of you are saying yep. Although, truth be told, it would now have to be up to the states to determine whether you want to get rid of gambling or not, at least sportsbook gambling. I wonder if Mike DeWine is having second thoughts about the sports gambling. I'm sure that he has. But you know, like I said, I sincerely doubt he's going to do anything about it. Although he is a lame duck governor, and maybe, just maybe, that's his parting shot before he leaves. Texas scores two times in the seventh inning because Stephen Vogt was too stupid to pull the starting pitcher, Parker Messick. Runner at third base, one out, and he wanted to stay with him. So the Rangers scored two runs in the top of the seventh when Messick should have probably been taken out of the game at the first sight of trouble. Them's the times that we're living in, kids, in baseball. Gone are the days where starting pitchers go eight or nine innings. You know, I think Messick only threw like 83 pitches, but he was in trouble in the seventh inning and probably should have been taken out of the game, but they didn't do it, and they paid for it. Texas scores two. They lead the Guardians 4-2. All right, let's get to the phones real quick. You're on the Ron Potesta Show. What's going on?
5: Oh, hi, Ron. How are you?
4: I'm all right.
5: All right. Hey, staying on the baseball subject, a few weeks ago you mentioned a proposal for a salary cap and floor.
4: Yes.
5: And I think the numbers you mentioned were like 145 mil to 275.
4: Yeah, something in that nature, and the Players Association said no. They would wind up losing money, which on the surface, I don't agree with that in any way, shape, or form, because there's a number of teams that are well below $145 million, far more teams that are below $145 million than there are teams that are above right. 275 or whatever that number was. Then I think that the management said something about not guaranteeing the contracts. Then you've lost me there. I mean, that's if I'm in the Players Association, and they sit back and say, well, any contract that we give you is no longer going to be guaranteed. That's a non-starter. Right. You don't want to go back.

0: backwards on that. But
1: yeah,
0: but if I'm a major league player and I know that a salary floor can bring more bucks, not just to the superstars, but more bucks to everyone, I'm interested in that. And I know that the last thing they want is a salary cap, but that's kind of a compromise. You know, if the owners want a salary cap, the players should sit back and say, okay, then we want a salary floor. And to make things even more entertaining is to have the salary floor and the salary cap be $100 million apart.
1: Yeah. So like 100 and 200.
0: Yeah.
1: Well, and hypothetically, what would happen to like the Dodgers or the Mets or...
0: Well, you'd have to trade some of those players.
1: Wow.
0: Unless they're fooling around with the cap like the NBA does. They don't have a hard cap, where the NFL has a hard cap. Yeah. And if you get over this number, then sorry about your luck. You gotta find a way to get down from that number. Otherwise, you're not gonna be winning anything. You're gonna be ineligible. And they find a way to make sure that they're under the cap or at the cap. Baseball's got problems. This ain't going away anytime soon. Come December the 1st, that's the date that the management can lock out the players. They will.
1: Yep.
0: Business will cease to operate on December the 1st. I don't anticipate any kind of baseball at all in 2027. I think that they're going to be in it for the long haul. And if I were a betting man, I would say 2027 and part of 2028 is going to be lost here.
1: Wow. I can't argue with that.
0: And the thing is, you know what? If you do that, then you deserve to have your goose cooked.
1: Oh, yeah.
0: You know, because there was a point in time where I couldn't envision my life without baseball. There was a point in time where I could not envision my life without baseball. Now, screw you guys. If you guys are going to be this stupid toward the people that are actually paying you and giving you the opportunity to play your game, and you guys are too stupid to see this and too stupid to realize that you're still going to make your millions, and owners, you're still going to make your billions. If you guys are squabbling over stuff that the average fan is rolling their eyes on, then you deserve to have your sport die. You deserve that.
1: Yeah, I don't think it'll die, but it'll be shrunk down as far as the fans.
0: It'll be as irrelevant as boxing is now.
1: Yeah, that's sad.
0: And that is sad. You know, there's another sport. I mean, when I was growing up in the 70s, oh, man.
1: Wow.
0: You know, you had to go to, you know, to what was the name of the restaurant in Boardman that had the...
1: pay-per-view.
0: It wasn't pay-per-view at the time. It was closed circuit.
1: Uh-oh.
0: You know, back then you had to go to a location and pay like $15 or $20 at the door to see the fight because
1: Wow.
0: It was closed circuits. Because they didn't have the technology to do the pay-per-view. So when Ali and Frazier fought the first time, after Ali got his license back and all that crap with Vietnam was behind him, and he had a couple of fights, and Joe Frazier was undefeated and Ali was undefeated, and they had their fight at Madison Square Garden. It was on a closed circuit, and you went to if you were in the Mahoning Valley. I think there were two or three places that you could go to. Mr. Anthony's was one of them on South Avenue in Boardman. And you went there, you paid your $20, and they served whatever, food and whatever, and you got to see the fight.
1: Wow. Hey, one last question. I'll leave you. When you were calling games in the minor, were you calling double A or triple A?
0: Double A. Yeah. High A and double A.
1: Okay. Any notable players that you covered?
0: I covered a 18 and 19 year old Miguel Cabrera. And the running joke that I have to this day, at the end of the year, the manager of the team would have to fill out a form to tell the scouting directors and the farm directors who they should be keeping an eye on, just in case, you know, the organization needs players.
1: Oh, wow.
0: So Bobby Dickerson, who is in Philadelphia, he's the infield coordinator for the Phillies. He was the manager of the Double A team at the time, and he and I have a beer every once in a while. We're in his office and we're drinking a beer, and he said, "Man, I gotta do this stuff." And I'm like, "What are you doing?" He goes, "Well, you can help me out. You went to all 140 games. You broadcast every single game. Help me out with this." So we're talking about different players, and he gets to Miguel Cabrera. He goes, "What do you think of this kid?" I said, "Honestly?" He said, "Yeah." I said, "How high can you put, you know, how high is the system?" He goes, "Regular scouting thing, 3 to 8. The 3 being god-awful, the 8 being Hall of Fame in certain things." So he looks at me, and I said, "Well, give him an 8. And he looks at me, and he goes, "What are you talking about?" I said, "Miguel Cabrera is going to be a Hall of Famer."
1: Wow.
0: He looks at me, and he goes, "Really?" I said, "This kid is, his body's going to fill out. All those doubles that he's hitting, they're going to be home runs. This kid's going to probably have 500 home runs. He's going to hit well over 300. He's just going to be, he's going to be problems for everyone in Major League Baseball." And he goes, "All right, I'll hold you to that." So he put, you know, he goes, "I think I'm going to put a 7 down, a multiple All-Star, but I'm not buying the 8. I said, "All right." I said, you just tell the farm director, and he and I talked a bunch too. I go, "You just tell the farm director that I said he's an 8.
1: Nice.
0: Yeah, I had Clayton Kershaw is by far and away the best pitcher I ever saw.
1: Oh, yeah.
0: Another story on him. So I never saw him pitch until we were in Huntsville, Alabama, and I was a week and a half away from seeing Kershaw pitch for the first time. So I had an old-time scout. One of the cool things about doing baseball is you got to know all these scouts. You got to know the scouts. You got to know the scouting directors. You got to know GMs. It was a cool job. So one of these old-time scouts comes up to me, and he says, "Ron," he says, "have you seen Jacksonville this year?" I said, "No." He goes, "So you haven't seen Kershaw yet?" I said, "No." I said, "What can you tell me about him?" He goes, "Sandy Koufax reinvented. I'm like, "Excuse me?" He goes, "Sandy Koufax reinvented."
1: Wow.
0: I said, "What?" I said, "His curveball?" He said, "He's got a better curveball than Koufax."
1: Wow.
0: I'm like, "Okay. All right. I can't wait to see this kid." And I saw him, and I was like, "Holy crap, the guy was right."
1: Yeah. Little taller version.
0: Little taller version. And fortunately for Kershaw, he didn't have elbow problems like Koufax had.
1: Oh, yeah.
0: But unfortunately for Clayton, his playoff moxie was nowhere near as good as Sandy's.
1: Right.
0: Yeah.
1: Okay, Ron. Well, you have a good evening. Thanks for the time.
0: All right. Appreciate it. I'll see you. 330-673-1234. I do have to make mention that I did golf with Koufax. When I was with the Dodger organization, it was 2002. I spent a Saturday golfing with Koufax. He was an interesting guy, really was. Very, very quiet. Did not like to talk about himself. He just wanted to hang out with people and go golfing and didn't want to make it about him. It was one of the coolest things. But I wanted to talk baseball with him, and I was told by the people that invited me, they go, under no circumstances are you to make mention of anything regarding his career. I'm like, okay, I'll respect that. And great guy. It was a lot of fun, and I wanted to interview him, but yeah, that was out of the question too. Very private guy, kept to himself, but it was cool as hell to sit back and say, I golfed with Sandy Koufax. Kicked my ass on the golf course too, which is pretty easy to do these days. Your poll question, should the Supreme Court reconsider the law that allows sports gambling outside of Las Vegas? 59% of you are saying, yep, it absolutely should. Cast your vote now. Go to the website, WNIR.com. We're going to take a look at a very, very hot forecast. That's coming up in a bit. Stick around.
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0: right, a steamy weather forecast for tonight, mostly clear early, followed by cloudy skies overnight. We're going to get down to just 73 degrees, and then it is going to be hot as all get out. Tomorrow, partly cloudy, hot, and humid. We'll have a high of 94. Tomorrow night, clear to partly cloudy skies. The low is only going to be 74 degrees. And then on Wednesday and Thursday, it is going to be unbelievably hot and unbelievably humid. A high on Wednesday, 97. A high on Thursday, 97. Woof. Heat advisory starting at noon tomorrow, and it will continue through 8 p.m. on Thursday. It is currently 81 degrees. It's 9:23 at the Talk of Akron, WNIR. 9:23, and it is 81 flippin' degrees outside. Blech. Let's get to the phone lines. You're on the Ron Potesta Show. What's going on?
1: Make sure you vote for Amy Acting, liberal.
0: Hey, make sure you don't hang up on me and, I don't know, stop being a jackass. There you go. I honestly have no idea who I'm voting for in November. Although I have seen that she is up in the polls. Not that they mean anything. I think that's been proven time and time again that those polls really don't mean anything, but... she's up by 1 or 2 points. Not that it matters. I mean, we're not even in July yet. The end of June, but still. You're on the Ron Potesta Show. What's going on?
1: Hello, Ron.
0: What's up?
1: You were talking about sports gambling.
0: Yeah.
1: What's your opinion on Pete Rose?
0: I don't think he should be anywhere near the Hall of Fame. And let me explain why. Back in 1919, the White Sox threw the World Series, and a couple of years after that, Kennesaw Mountain Landis was named commissioner, and they put a law down. And the law was not only understood by everyone, but you pretty much know the law based upon this little tidbit. In every major league and every minor league clubhouse, there is a poster board going into the clubhouse and leaving the clubhouse. And that poster board has one rule and one rule only. It's the gambling rule. And it smacks you in the face when you leave the clubhouse to the field. And when you come back from the field going into the clubhouse, that poster board is there reminding you, you're not allowed to gamble. If you're employed by Major League Baseball as a player, as a coach, as a manager, front office, scouting department, whatever, you are not allowed to gamble on baseball. And if you do, you are thrown out of baseball and suspended for the rest of your life, and that's the end of that. Pete Rose knew this. He knew this just like every other baseball player knew this, and he was arrogant enough to believe that he was bigger than the game, and I sympathize with this. He had an addiction. He had a gambling problem, and I can sympathize with that. But as someone who was employed by baseball, I know that law, everyone knows of it. So when he was arrogant enough to say, hey, you know what, I don't care, I'm going to gamble anyway, and then he got caught elbow deep in the cookie jar and lied about it until everything caught up to him, and then he had no alternative but to finally admit to it. Well, damn, dude, all you had to do was just say, yeah, I did it. And maybe, just maybe, the forgiving society that we are, maybe you would have gotten a shot at this. But now, no. You, great player, greatest hitter of all time, absolutely. As far as number of hits, do I consider him to be a great hitter? It took him 11,000 at-bats to get his 4,000 and whatever whatever hits. I mean, he was in the game a long, long time. Is he the best player I've ever seen? Not even close. Is he a great player worthy of the Hall of Fame? Had he not gambled on baseball, he's a first ballot Hall of Famer, no question. But in my eyes, I don't ever want him in Cooperstown in any way, shape, or form just because of this.
1: Okay, here's the question. He's not going to lose.
0: Doesn't matter. It doesn't matter if you bet to lose or bet to win. It doesn't matter. The fact that you bet, and he did so as a manager. And let me tell you, if and people sat back, and I'm not gonna, I don't want to pick on you. When people sit back and say, but he only bet on the Reds to win. Well, wait a minute. When he was managing the Reds, if he's betting on his team to win, he's gonna do things to make sure that the Reds win. In other words, I'm going to bring my closer on in a non-safe situation just so I can get my money. Well, wait, time out. You're doing some things that you shouldn't, that you would normally not be doing to make sure that you're winning this game. While I applaud the fact that you want to win every single game, you also want to do it in a way that you're not going to blow your closer out of the next day because you used him in a meaningless game.
1: Yeah. Well, you know, you always hear that, you know, the fact that you can influence losing, but you really have a hard time influencing winning.
0: Well, yeah, you there's ways about, you know, getting a victory. Okay. And listen, I mean, okay, you bet on the team to win. Well, I guess that's something good. But you're not allowed to bet on baseball, period, so not really. And again, if you bet on your team to win, but you're doing some things that in a normal setting you wouldn't be doing, and maybe it costs this team down the road, and I don't know. That's an unknown. Let's say that he brings his closer on in a 4-run game, knowing that, you know, you're already winning. Well, the closer blows his elbow out.
1: Yeah.
0: And he's out for the rest of the year. Well, you know, how stupid do you look now? Well, he won, but at what cost?
1: Yeah, you're right. Yeah, I just, you know, that's always been a question of mine. I've asked and, you know, and I've got, of course, and I've got, no, he just has to win, you know.
0: Here's the other part of this that people don't realize. When they sit back and they say, well, why didn't anyone from the Hall of Fame vote for him? Well, they're not allowed to. They were never allowed to put him on the ballot. This isn't a baseball thing, by the way. This is a Hall of Fame thing. This wasn't a Major League Baseball thing in terms of him getting into the Hall of Fame. The Hall of Fame is the one preventing Pete Rose from getting into the Hall.
1: Okay. He's not allowed on the ballot.
0: He was right? Not allowed on the ballot. Yeah. So it's not like the voters or the writers who are able to vote. It's not like they sat back and said, no, we're not putting him in. They never saw him on the ballot. Now, the Hall of Fame went to Major League Baseball once Pete died. They went to Major League Baseball and said, okay, how do you want to go about this? And that's when Manfred made the decision of, okay, those that are dead, that bet on baseball and were completely kicked out of the game, they're now eligible to go into the Hall of Fame, but it would have to be via a veterans vote. So not only is Pete Rose going to be up on the ballot, Joe Jackson from the eight members of the Chicago White Sox that got kicked out of baseball, who, by the way, even though he didn't have as many hits as Pete Rose, was a way better hitter than Pete Rose ever could have imagined. It's just Joe Jackson didn't play as many years, and B, he didn't play the competition Rose did because they didn't allow blacks and Latinos to play baseball back in Joe Jackson's time. But they're both going to be on the ballot. I don't think it's this year, but I think it's the following year They're both going to be on the ballot for a one-shot deal, from what I understand. And the Veterans Committee would vote them in or not vote on them.
1: Yeah, he has a longevity, that's for sure.
0: Well, yeah, absolutely. I mean, look, I mean, he was a great player. I had an opportunity to talk with him a couple of times. You know, I mean, he was moody, but, you know, I mean, he had great stories. I wish it would have never happened to him, but, you know, I mean, I can sympathize the fact that he had a gambling problem. I can sympathize with that. I mean, it wasn't just baseball. I mean, good God, he lost hundreds of thousands of dollars at the racetrack. He had a serious gambling problem, but he should have known better.
1: Okay.
0: He just should have known better. That's why, to me, I don't ever want him on it, because I just the fact that this game almost died because of the fix in 1919. I don't ever want to see anyone associated with this, because it just is it different than people that took greenies in the 50s and 60s and steroids in the 90s? Yeah, it's different.
1: Yeah.
0: You know, I mean, look, in baseball, cheating is welcome in baseball if you can get away with it, but not that kind of cheating.
1: Okay, yeah. Okay. Yeah, I've seen a thing somewhere that said, I can't remember what it was, good players cheat, great players cheat more.
0: Oh, yeah, great players don't get caught.
1: Yeah.
0: I mean, look, if you really want to get the engine rolling here, when I sit back and I hear people belittle Bonds and belittle Clemens and all those guys that were on steroids, well, my answer to that is, well, what the hell's the difference between what they did and what the Henry Aarons and the Willie Mayses and the Roberto Clemens and the people of that generation, when they had greenies at their expense? They were passing out greenies like candy at Halloween, and these people are sucking down these greenies in between games of a doubleheader so they can get all energized and be laser focused. I mean, what the hell's the difference? I mean, both of the drugs were illegal. Now, the steroids were legal at the time when Bonds and McGuire and Sosa and all those guys were doing it. It was legal at the time. Bud Selig was asleep at the switch on that. Amphetamines have never been a legal drug. And yet these people that voted Mantle and Aaron and all these guys in, well, they only took greenies. Only? They broke laws. What are we doing here? If you're going to put those guys in the Hall of Fame, then put the guys that did the steroids in the Hall of Fame.
1: Okay. Yeah, you answered my question.
0: I appreciate it, man.
1: Right.
0: All right, be good. 330-673-1234. And by the way, I do not sit back and say that Henry Aaron's the all-time home run king. Barry Bonds is. He just is. You know, did he take steroids? Probably. And I'll even tell you why he took steroids. This is an absolute fact. Sosa and McGuire were getting all of the pub in 98 with them going back and forth in the home run chase. And on a Sunday afternoon in August of 1998, Barry Bonds did something that no other player in the history of Major League Baseball has ever done. He had already had 400 home runs. He stole his 400th base. Nobody in the history of Major League Baseball has ever accomplished 400 home runs and 400 stolen bases. Nobody, except Barry Bonds. Bonds did this when he was clean. Stole his 400th bag, and it should have been the greatest story ever told of the 1998 season. He was buried deep in the sports pages. He was a footnote Oh, by the way, Barry Bonds became the first player in the history of Major League Baseball to hit 400 home runs and steal 400 bags. And Bonds got pissed. And he flat out said, okay, you guys want to see someone put on a show? Okay. And from that moment, he allegedly did steroids, and, well, everyone knows the end of the story. You're on the Ron Podesta Show. What's going on?
2: Hey, Ron, give me just a second. I just hopped in my car.
0: Yeah, man.
2: Hey, listen to the show tonight. I tell you what, you really know your baseball, man. I've heard you talk about baseball before, and if you had a sports show this time of night, it would be a big hit.
0: Well, I've done it. I've been there, done that. Yeah, it's
2: obviously.
0: And I love doing every facet of radio. So if I can combine the two every once in a while, it's a beautiful thing.
2: Good. Well, hey, I've called the show before, and you know I appreciate your show because I like there being some diversity, you know, on any news station or radio station, TV station, whatever. And so I enjoy that you bring it. And although I'm a conservative thinker, for the past 35 years, I've been, more than 35 years, I've voted Democratic, and just recently switched in the past few years. But, yeah, you know, you said something tonight, and I wanted to help you out, because you said you didn't want to go to the reflecting pool because you would be tempted to stick your hand in the water and you would get arrested.
0: Yeah.
2: I hope you were joking. I hope that was facetious.
0: Yeah, I was, yes.
2: Okay. Because you know yeah. what? The people that have that Trump derangement syndrome, they hear that and they call their friends and go, you see, I told you.
0: Yeah. You know, no, it was sarcasm. It was sarcasm.
2: Excellent. Thank you. Thank
0: yeah,
2: you.
0: It was absolute sarcasm. And there, by the way, there was no way I was going to go over to Washington because it just... The mall is a circus, and it will be a circus with the fair going on. I just hung out in Baltimore and had a good time.
2: You know, I went down a couple months ago, and it was really fantastic. It was a great trip. The city looked great. The vendors I talked to, like I was staying in a hotel about 1,500 feet from the White House door. It's got a bar in it that's really cool. I think it was called the Round Bar or the Circle Bar. It's the oldest bar in Washington, D.C.
0: Yeah.
2: And yeah, it was. I can't even think of the name of the hotel offhand, but it was excellent. We're going to go back there because the room was like royalty. The place is old as can be. And they treat you like a king, and the rooms are fit for a king, and it was like $300 for the night. You know what I mean? Not bad.
0: I will say this: if you're a fireworks fan, this is bucket list material. If you're a fireworks fan, you need to go to Washington, D.C. To watch the fireworks overlooking the Washington Monument on the 4th of July. It is unbelievable.
2: Although I'm conservative, I'm kind of anti-fireworks.
0: Okay.
2: Tons of pollution, not only in the air, but on the ground.
0: Oh, yeah.
2: Every year people get hurt like crazy. It would be one thing if it was just one night. But I know in my neighborhood that last week I started hearing stuff, and it, you know,
0: yeah, that bothers me. You know, it should be, you know, let's go the 3rd, the 4th, the 5th, and that's it. If you're banging the fireworks any other time, except for those three evenings, you get penalized.
2: Yeah. But yeah, Washington D.C. looking great. When I was talking to street vendors. And when I say street vendors, I talked to two different groups. One had like a food truck or something. The other people have these vehicles that look like old cars, but they take you on a tour through the city, show you the sights. Those are the guys I talked to most because they were camped right outside my hotel. And they said that the people that live in Washington really enjoy this. And when the first morning when I was talking to a guy outside, he said, you see that lady over there jogging? And I said, yes. And he said, a couple months ago, that wasn't happening. People weren't doing that. And he said it's like back to normal now. And we that was my wife and I's first trip to Washington, D.C.
0: Did you guys ride the Metro?
2: No.
0: Yeah, that's one of the cleanest subways I think I've ever seen in my life. It is Washington, D.C. is a wonderful city. It really is. And I'm glad that Trump cracked down on the crime well past due for that. But everything about that city is fantastic, from the Metro to the way they celebrate Independence Day in that area. It's a great place. It really is. It's bucket list material for anyone wanting to know a little bit about our nation's history. It's Washington, D.C. is a really cool place.
2: Yeah, we enjoyed it. We went to Virginia first because we went to Bucky's.
0: Oh, there you go.
2: And I had gone to Florida a couple years ago, and I saw I needed gas, and I was in Daytona.
0: Yeah,
2: and I saw this big gas station called Bucky's.
0: Yeah,
2: and I went in there, and I was alone. I went down to my sister's wedding in Florida, and I called my wife, and I said, "Baby, I am in this gas station that's 74,000 square feet." She's like, "What?" And then I sent her some pictures, and I'm like, "Baby, this place is priceless." So I started sending her pictures of some of the bathing suits for kids and stuff, and she said, "Well, get that for our granddaughters." You know, we got all together 7 grandchildren, but I bought some bathing suits and stuff my wife told me to buy. And when I went up to check out, and I also got a beef brisket sandwich, some beef jerky. They make all that stuff.
0: Oh, I know. I know.
2: To die for.
0: Yep.
2: And I called my wife after I checked out, and I said, "You remember when I said this place is priceless?" And she went, "Yeah." I said, "Well, it's $380, baby." But, yeah, she really enjoyed it. Actually, since she's gone back to Virginia, she went to Tennessee, Kentucky, and the one I went with her once down to Hubbard, Ohio. Which,
0: yeah.
2: Or not Hubbard. I forget what it's called. Something down by Dayton.
0: Yeah.
2: But, yeah, it is kind of a unique experience. And we are people that have, like, never shopped at Walmart. You know, we don't go, nothing against these places. But I just don't like to go to places where there's a freak show and everybody's running around in their freaking pajamas and stuff.
0: Oh,
2: like
0: yeah.
2: That.
0: Yeah, yeah, yeah.
2: So, you know, I'm not into that, but Bucky's was nothing like that.
0: No, it's...
2: I know it's because I judge restaurants and places I go by their bathrooms.
0: Yeah.
2: If I go to a restroom or a place I've never been to, a restaurant, I go to the bathroom first, and it's crap, we leave.
0: Yeah, that is an absolutely fantastic way of doing things. Thanks for the call, I appreciate it. One of my favorite interviewers, and it's a high school coach. He always told his kids, "You got to sweep the corners. You got to sweep the corners." And I was like, "Sweep the corners? What the hell are you talking about, sweep the corners?" And he goes, "Well, when you go into a restaurant, first thing you do is you go into the bathroom. And if the bathroom is terrible looking and everything is all disheveled and the corners aren't swept, I'm leaving the establishment." I'm like, you know, I thought about it and I was, you know what? I said, that's a good point. Because if, you know, if the person's bathroom is disgusting, there's a pretty good chance that the rest of the place, the rest of the establishment's going to be disgusting. And I agree with that wholeheartedly. You're on the Ron Potesta Show. What's going on?
3: Yeah, Buffalo and Baltimore are dumps.
0: Yeah, so are you. You're on the Ron Potesta Show. What's going on?
4: Good evening, Ron. How are you?
0: Oh, Gene, how are you today, sir?
4: Oh, not good. My boys got beat 8-2 by the...
0: Yeah, I got something, and I don't know if you would be interested in it. I did not go to the game on Saturday, but someone who was staying at the same hotel gave me Gunnar Henderson's bobblehead doll.
4: Oh, I would love that.
0: All right. Well, consider it done.
4: I would love that. In fact, today is Gunner's birthday, believe it or not. He turns 25 today.
0: Okay. Well, consider it done. I will make sure the next time I see you that I give you the Gunnar Henderson bobblehead doll for my Baltimore trip.
4: That would be wonderful. I appreciate that.
0: Yeah, yeah.
4: She would love that because that's her favorite player. Did you go to the Babe Ruth house while you were down
0: there? I was there last year. Yeah, that was fantastic.
4: That is quite a place. In fact, you were able to actually touch the bats that the Babe used.
0: Yep.
4: That's a great place. I was there years and years ago. The only thing with the Orioles now, I'd like to quote an old song, "The party's over now." I think it's over. They're done. And
0: they were not a good team yesterday. It was not a good showing. The defense was awful. The pitching staff was awful. It wasn't good.
4: The outfield is crap.
0: Kowser made some pretty good plays.
4: The center field.
0: Yeah.
4: They made a mistake when they let what's his name? The center fielder there before. I can't think of him. He went to the Mets.
0: The name's going to escape me.
4: You know who I'm talking about.
0: Yeah, yeah.
4: But I don't know. I mean, they're not going to get rid of the coach because he's just a first year coach. It's not his fault. But at first, a couple weeks ago, they were saying one of the last broadcasts that prior to these last couple of games, they were talking about being buyers at the deadline. But I don't think that's going to happen.
0: Well, I mean, they're still talking about it, believe it or not.
4: Maybe they are. I'm glad we picked up our first baseman.
0: Alonzo.
4: Yeah, he's a good guy.
0: Pete hit one over the center field wall in the first inning.
4: Yeah,
0: and I thought, okay, well, maybe they get a victory today. And the starting pitcher, he had retired the first eight batters, and then it looked like he'd never pitched.
4: And the bullpen is oh, what's his name, Helsley?
0: Yeah,
4: go to Helsley. I mean, I shouldn't say that. I don't know why they even got him. He's terrible, but that happens.
0: Yeah, it's not a good team. I know that.
4: It's not. We'll see what happens. I don't know. It's a disappointment, but I've been an Oriole fan since 1969. I'm not going to quit now.
0: There you go. There you go.
4: A good fan sticks with them whether they win or lose.
0: Well, hell, I've been an Indians fan since 71, so
4: yeah.
0: That pretty much tells you how warped I am.
4: My most prized possession of my Orioles gear is a autographed picture of Brooks Robinson that I received in 1977.
0: Oh, there you go.
4: My godfather's brother was a scout, major league scout locally here.
0: Yeah.
4: And he knew that I was such an Oriole fan, and he sent me I came home from high school one day and found it in the mailbox, and then I put it in a frame. It's been there ever since. So
0: nice.
4: It's like I said, it's my biggest. And my wife will tell you that I taught her everything she knows about baseball, and she's almost as big an Oriole fan as I am.
0: Well, there you go.
4: In fact, she's down in North Carolina right now, visiting her sisters.
0: Oh, okay.
4: And I'm going down on the 10th of July to spend 10 days with her. So
0: good, good, good, good.
4: She's been down there for the whole month of June. So
0: wow.
4: I'm up here tending the garden and everything.
0: All right.
4: Although that's not the only reason I wanted to go. Not just because of my garden. I don't like to be away from home that long.
0: No, I understand that.
4: I about 10 days is enough for me. Then I want to go home. So
0: yeah, I understand that. Now, you said you've never been to Camden Yards, right?
4: No, I have not.
0: Okay, so there's a statue, and this is behind the outfield fence.
4: Yes.
0: Over about a block from Utah Street. And there's a statue of Brooks Robinson.
4: I have one of those statuettes, and it's on my mantelpiece.
0: His glove is gold.
4: Oh yeah.
0: Yeah. It's hilarious when you see it, because it's
4: in what's called Legends Park, isn't it?
0: Yeah. Yeah.
4: Yeah. There's five of them. Like Earl's there.
0: Yeah. Frank Robinson is there. Cal. Eddie Murray and Cal Ripken. Yeah.
4: And Jim Palmer too.
0: Yeah.
4: All the Hall of Famers. So.
0: Yep.
4: Now Brooks was the great. You know, he was one of a kind.
0: He was a great one. No doubt.
4: In fact, they always say the only guy in baseball that was better than prior to Brooks Robinson, there was a third baseman from the Pittsburgh Pirates by the name of Pie Trainer, who was always the standard, you know, of third baseman until Brooks came along.
0: Yeah, so. Defensively. Yeah, defensively. Absolutely. Absolutely.
4: Yeah, that's right.
0: Yep.
4: Nobody's ever had 16 straight gold gloves like Brooks did.
0: No.
4: And I don't think anybody will myself.
0: Probably not.
4: That's one of those records that will almost live forever, but
0: you would think.
4: Yeah, but and if you're an Oriole fan and you're under 40, then you think that Cal's the Mr. Oriole. But if you're over 50 and like myself, then Brooks is. You know, it depends on who. When you're asked who's the greatest Oriole, it depends on your age.
0: Yeah,
4: that's what I'm getting at.
0: Yeah, absolutely.
4: If it's, you know, it's either Brooks or Cal, and they were both good people then.
0: Yeah.
4: But now Cal Ripken's a part owner of the team too.
0: So yep.
4: He's I like that bird bath out in left field.
0: Yeah, they spray water and everyone loves life. So
4: that's great.
0: Yeah.
4: Whenever they had extra base hit, everybody gets watered.
0: Yep, everyone gets watered.
4: And even Mr. Rubenstein's out there hosing everybody down too. So
0: yeah,
4: he's very active in the team.
0: It's kind of a funny thing to see that.
4: Yeah,
0: yeah.
4: If I go down there in the summertime, which I hope to someday, and I want to sit out there because I want to get watered. I mean, that would be funny. That would be very funny.
0: All right, Gene.
4: Well, you have a great day.
0: All right, you as well. All right, I'll see you.
4: Bye-bye.
0: All right, 330-673-1234. You're on the Ron Potesta Show. What's going on?
5: That caller's a liberal, just like you.
0: You're an idiot. Why do you have to call like this, you jackass? Good God. I'm a scumbag. 330-673-1234. That would be the number to call. Guardians lose tonight. They lose to Texas. What was the final score? 6-3. They were down 4-3 after 7 innings. Texas scored 2 insurance runs in the 9th inning off of Sabrowski. To pretty much nail it down. Texas a winner over Cleveland 6-3. Guardians fall to 44-41, and they lose another game on Chicago, who defeated Baltimore tonight 8-2. That game was tied at 2 going into the 8th inning, and the Orioles bullpen. Ugh. Orioles bullpen was terrible. So Cleveland is now in second place, 1 game in back of Chicago in the American League Central Division. White Sox are 44-39. Kids, they're not going away anytime soon. The White Sox are playing some really, really good baseball. Unbelievable. We're back in a bit. Stick around.
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0: right, coming up at 10 o'clock after ABC News, McGraw-Millhaven, America at Night. He'll be hitting the airwaves at about 10:06 this evening. We're back tomorrow from 7 until 10 o'clock. Again, your poll question, you have until about 5 o'clock tomorrow morning to partake in this, if you will. Should the Supreme Court reconsider the law that allows sports gambling outside of Las Vegas? 62% of you are saying yep. And I got to be honest, now that I'm looking at all of these people within the sports that are now finding themselves in the pickle of being a part of the gambling culture, I got a problem with it, especially in baseball. I mean, once, you know, if you've gambled on baseball in any way, shape, or form, you're done. You're out. And if you had a Hall of Fame career, you don't get into the Hall of Fame. Now, this could change. I mean, once you die, if the Veterans Committee wants to put you in the Hall of Fame, well, they probably could. I guess we'll find out in the next year or two if Pete Rose actually gets in via the Veterans Committee. All right, that's going to do it for the program. Thanks a lot for tuning in. McGraw-Millhaven coming up next. America at Night. It's 10 o'clock. You're listening to The Talk of Akron, WNIR, Kent Akron. Have a
1: from
0: good night,
1: ABC
0: everyone.
1: News, I'm Stephanie Officer. Severe heat moving from the Midwest to the Northeast is expected to bring record-breaking high temperatures during the week of America's 250th celebration. ABC's meteorologist, Lee Goldberg.
2: The heat's peaking over the Midwest right now. There are ridge-riding thunderstorms across the upper lakes. We have heat alerts from Kansas to Maine. It'll be triple digits again in Chicago and Green Bay, feeling like 105 to 110. The heat gets to the East Coast on Wednesday. Large swath of the I-95 corridor on Wednesday. It'll be 100 in Detroit and D.C. and near 100 in Philly and New York by Thursday and potentially into Friday. This peaks on Thursday and Friday, but less extreme heat could mean more thunderstorms for the 4th right here in New York.
1: A JetBlue flight today reported hitting a drone at 3,000 feet while trying to land in New York City. Hours later, a helicopter pilot reported a very close call at the same airport. All this after a United pilot reported a near collision with a drone over the weekend. ABC's Gio Benitez.
3: Around 7:15 a.m., pilots of a JetBlue flight full of passengers from Las Vegas coming in for a landing at New York's JFK Airport believed they hit a drone at nearly 3,000 feet.
4: We don't need any assistance. We're just going to go ahead and land.
3: And a second incident at JFK, a helicopter pilot reported nearly colliding with a gigantic remote-controlled plane.
1: A former NBA player is facing federal charges, accused in a sports gambling scheme of helping gamblers win hundreds of thousands of dollars by tipping off gamblers on how he would play. ABC's Aaron Katursky.
5: Prosecutors say former NBA player Malik Beasley, who made $60 million during his NBA career, accumulated multi-million dollar gambling losses. And to pay off what he owed former teammate Ed Davis, agreed to underperform and at times overperform. The indictment quoted text messages allegedly between Beasley and Davis, who is also facing charges. Only way you can beat Vegas is sports betting. Everything else, they got the edge, Davis wrote.
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10: A booming start to the week for Wall Street as the Dow Jones Industrial Average closed above 52,000 for the first time on Monday, the same day Google parent company Alphabet made its debut in the index. Another major winner in the markets, Comcast, which saw a 4% jump in shares today after announcing they'd spin off their media and tech businesses into a pair of publicly traded companies. The company's CEO saying the move will provide strategic flexibility and tailored investment priorities. Months after the fiery battle on Capitol Hill over health care subsidies, about 3 million fewer Americans are on affordable health care insurance plans this year.
11: Democrats shut the government down trying to get Republicans to approve a continuation of federal subsidies for Obamacare recipients, but it didn't work. Now the Health and Human Services Department is showing a 13% reduction in those on ACA plans in 2026 versus 2025. The decrease believed because millions of people, many of them gig workers who aren't offered insurance through an employer, are either unwilling or unable to pay the much higher premiums. Sherry Preston, ABC News.
10: Law enforcement officials have retaken control of a North Carolina prison after inmates briefly overpowered correctional staff and took over parts of the jail Monday. The state's Bureau of Investigation confirming all inmates and staff are accounted for, and those who sustained injuries have received treatment. I'm Stephanie Officer, ABC News.
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1: Westwood One presents America at Night. 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

0: welcome to America at Night. My name is Josh Gilbert. McGraw-Milhaven has the week off. Much deserved vacation. I will tell you a little bit about myself. I've known McGraw for about 15 years, so I've got some good McGraw stories, but we've got a good show for you tonight. We are going to talk to Mark Chandler about Iran. That'll be in the second half of this hour. In the second hour, we're going to talk to Kenneth C. Davis. He's a good personal friend of mine. He's a historian, and he's the author of the Don't Know Much About book series. And then in the third hour, the phone call hour, we are going to take your phone calls. And I want to know more about you, and you can call in and talk about me. 1-844-2-McGraw is the phone number. 1-844-2-McGraw. 1-844-262-4729. And you can call now and leave a voicemail, or you can call in live in the third hour and talk to us. It is America at Night. Again, my name is Josh Gilbert, sitting in for McGraw for the next couple of days. It is Monday, and that means it's McFarland Mondays. And we are joined by Scott McFarland. He is the chief Washington correspondent and anchor over at Midas Touch. And Scott, thank you for joining us on America at Night.
1: Hey, Josh, good to be with you.
0: Now, we've got somebody to talk to us about Iran here in the second part of this hour, but I was listening back to your conversation with McGraw from last Monday, and I got to tell you, I got a little deja vu, because everything that you guys talked about last week is happening again this week. So it's a pretty interesting time over there, and nothing seems to be getting done. We're going around in circles.
1: Oh, this is like a Monday tradition now, to go around in these types of circles, Josh, where the morning begins with the Trump administration trying to express optimism about reaching a better peace deal or reaching a more fulsome peace deal with Iran just before the markets open, just before oil prices can be impacted by this. But as Trump's fellow Republicans tell me on Capitol Hill, including this evening, they don't trust Iran as far as they can throw Iran.
0: Yes.
1: And these talks can keep disintegrating because there's not necessarily a good faith actor on the other side. And Josh, you saw the president's frustration manifest itself on his social media account, where he started slamming gas producers, oil companies, without lowering gas prices sufficiently, even though he's claiming the war is over. I'm not sure the gas companies agree the war seems over.
0: And that good faith, that's the phrase right now. Is either side making good faith efforts? Is Iran making good faith efforts? We'll get into a lot of that in the second part of this hour, Scott. While we have you, I want to talk about the Supreme Court. You spent years as the CBS News justice correspondent. You know how this space works. Big decisions handed down today, even bigger ones tomorrow yet to come. But I want to talk, before we get into what we saw today, how does this all work? I mean, I'm getting the vibes of the proverbial college student who goes to class all year, and then right at the very end, right at the end of June, they rush all this stuff and then go on recess. So how does it generally work? They get the hearings all year long. They mull over them. They make decisions. And then just at the end of June, they let them slip out.
1: Some of the more contentious ones tend to fall to the end because they need more time to go back and forth. There's a bit of a persuasion campaign that takes place here, Josh. We have justices trying to convince each other to join a side. And when you get the thorniest possible issues, we saw some of those today, it takes more time and more space. But I also want to note, as we talk about the three big cases decided today, there was one that happened a few weeks ago that was bigger, and one that could come as early as tomorrow, which could be bigger. Tomorrow we could get the birthright citizenship ruling, whether birthright citizenship remains a constitutional guarantee in America, as written in the Constitution itself. Everybody seems to think the court will uphold birthright citizenship, but it's going to be interesting to see the margins, to see who's on which side.

0: side and what the dissents would be. The biggest ruling of this session was the gutting of the Voting Rights Act, which permitted states in the South to redraw their district lines just before the elections. And so in recent weeks, Josh, if they had just held back that ruling till today or tomorrow, it would have been too late for Tennessee, for Alabama, for Mississippi to try to redraw their lines. So the timing of that one was really important by the court. But today was a mixed bag. Some for Trump, some against him.
1: And when it comes to that redistricting thing, we're going to talk primaries shortly, and I want to know if the redistricting decision is rearing its head in these primaries already. But when it comes to that, releasing that early, when typically they leave the big ones for the end, is that we know the Supreme Court is not political. They're apolitical. But are they? Did they slip this out because they know they have an inkling that certain parties can use this?
0: Can't say it's their motivation, but they sure as hell knew that they were going to be releasing that decision with sufficient time for some states in the South to scramble, because they did within hours. It took Tennessee about the course of a couple days to redraw their lines after that decision came down. I mean, I spent more time, you know, doing a household chore than it took Tennessee to redraw its lines. They were aware of that, and part of the negotiation or the persuasion campaign is give some, get some. And I think when you see a 5-4 majority, like you saw today, in this decision to uphold some states accepting mail-in ballots after Election Day, you saw some of the push and pull that makes a 5-4 majority possible.
1: McFarland Monday. Scott McFarland is joining us, Chief Washington Correspondent with Midas Touch. Let's jump into some of these. And this is legal stuff. This is Supreme Court stuff. A lot of it is heady, but you're going to keep it simple for us. Supreme Court mail-in ballot ruling came down today. They have said that they will accept mail-in ballots that are, what, postmarked on Election Day, which means, are they even still counting in California, all those mail-in ballots? How long does it take to get all the mail-in ballots, and what was the decision here?
0: This is going to impact about a dozen states. And somewhat counterintuitively, Josh, the state that was challenging here was Mississippi, challenging the limitations the Trump administration would like to see put on mail-in ballots. What the Supreme Court has ruled is permissible is, so long as the ballot is cast and postmarked by Election Day, the state need not have it in its possession at the county elections board by Election Day. If the Postal Service is moving sluggishly in some rural areas, if the Postal Service is backed up and the mailing ballot arrives a couple days late, as long as it's been postmarked properly, it can still be counted. And that does open up the capacity of more people to vote. How about military serving overseas? How about people with family emergencies who are voting by absentee, by mail? We're no longer at the mercy of the Postal Service to determine how many votes are counted in an election. The Supreme Court was pretty clear here, Josh, that overseeing of elections, regulation of elections, is the state's business, not the federal government's. And that's going to run counter to what Trump's trying to do right now, which is pass this Save America Act, which would federalize some restrictions on mail-in voting.
1: In some states, if I'm not mistaken, do all mail-in. Everything is mail-in. You mail it in, and you've got plenty of time to take it home, sit at the kitchen table with it, put your stamp on it, send it in. I don't even know if you have to put a stamp on it. It seems counterintuitive. That would be a poll tax, right, Scott?
0: That's exactly right. Election communications come with a postage prepaid envelope to return it in. Good folks of Oregon and Colorado are raising their hands saying, yeah, we almost overwhelmingly vote by mail. It's really the Postal Service that's at the fulcrum of this, Josh, because as those who live in very rural, remote areas know, the Postal Service delivery system is on a different kind of schedule than those who live in a suburb with the post office down the street. So they want to be able to provide some flexibility, and you want to include more people in voting. I mean, you don't want to shrink the number of people who are available to vote in an election, no matter what one's purview is, no matter what one's perspective is on the 2020 election or Trumpism in general. Nobody's advocating that fewer people should vote. Everybody wants the broadest possible palette of voters. And I'll also add this. I talked to a lot of election security folks today. They were very busy today. And they make pretty clear, a slow vote count is an accurate vote count. Though people, you know, get frustrated about how long it takes California, and I'm with you on that, and how long it takes, you know, states like Maryland or states like Vermont, it doesn't mean the vote count is anything but righteous and accurate.
1: And that will present itself here as we have a big election. The midterms are coming up. We're going to talk primaries in a second. But one more Supreme Court note. They expanded Trump's power to fire officials. And Scott, break this down. Is this an earth shaker or is this a big news? But in reality, this is just something that Congress would probably just have to step in and start doing
0: much
1: their job.
0: It's much closer to an earth shaker. This was a top shelf case. It rivals the gutting of the Voting Rights Act in terms of importance out of this session. What the Supreme Court has done in a very split decision was determine the president has the capacity and the power to pretty much fire anybody inside federal commissions, boards, federal government agencies, including career civil servants, independently functioning operators inside the government. The one exception apparently is the Federal Reserve Board, where the court today ruled Trump can't fire one of the governors with whom he has disagreements. But what can happen here is potentially a neutering of the safeguards that keep civil servants in their jobs if the president doesn't like the policies they're enacting or doesn't like something about them. This could be uniquely broad and sweeping in a concentration of power inside the Oval Office. And it's not just this president. The next president will have it. So there's concern on both sides of the political aisle. This may be too much power. We're giving any one man or one woman to overhaul people who follow science, people who are experts at things, people who keep the country safe and secure if the president isn't keen on them.
1: And again, this would require Congress to step in and start making laws and passing legislation to rein in some of that executive power that they've handed over to that part of the government. But give me a few names. I mean, if he can't fire Jerome Powell or the other governors at the Fed, which is another ruling that came down today, who could he fire? 4 or 5 years ago, could he fire Anthony Fauci? Can he fire who are these agencies that we would be worried about him just coming in and putting the axe to?
0: You picked a great example, Josh, about somebody at the National Institutes of Health who heretofore has had civil service protection and all kinds of safeguards against a politically motivated firing and who has union representation and had the safeguards of the career civil service. Those appear to have been shattered today. So let's say there's a whole bunch of climatologists working for the federal government who acknowledge climate change or argue for policies to combat climate change. A president who doesn't believe in climate change can just fire them all. How about a president who doesn't believe in vaccines? Firing all the doctors who work on vaccines at the Department of Health and Human Services. These are the types of tools that could be available to a president now. Or how about a president just doesn't like the politics of people who work in Washington, D.C. or New York City or Los Angeles and wants to fire them because they may not be politically aligned with him? This is a unique amount of power. And one could argue, I know this because they've been arguing it to me today, that you risk starving the federal government of experts, people who are very good at keeping us healthy, secure, a strong functioning country for political motivations. And that's not a one-party dynamic. The next guy can do it too.
1: Yeah, and let's go on to primaries now, because I want to make sure that we got enough time. You're a D.C. guy, America 250. There's a big state fair happening out on the Mall. I want to hear your side of the story. But with the primaries going on right now, has that redistricting decision shown up in some of the primaries?
0: It certainly raises the stakes, because there are fewer competitive races across America now than there were before all the gerrymandering that was unleashed in May and June. I'm telling you, there's a story developing in Colorado that is captivating Washington, D.C. tonight. In Colorado, it's primary day tomorrow, and it was to be a boring night with very little drama, very little interest. But all of a sudden, Some insurgent Democrats are putting scares into the entrenched, powerful Democrats running for nomination for re-election in Colorado tomorrow. It popped up out of nowhere. This is symmetrical, Josh, to what we saw in New York City, where you saw a branch of Democratic socialists knock out entrenched incumbents with very little warning. If tomorrow in Colorado, if you're doing the show at this time tomorrow night, and you hear that Senator John Hickenlooper or Congresswoman Diana DeGette have lost their primaries against unknown, undercertified challengers, people who have not been in elected office before or have, you know, longstanding federal government ties, we got an issue going on here. It's not just an anti-Republican sentiment in the polling you're seeing. It's an anti-incumbent sentiment. People want elected officials who are more aggressive about pricing, and they will hold both parties accountable unless they see some movement. Watch Colorado tomorrow.
1: Yep, and I just went to the grocery store. My shopping days is Sundays, and it ain't getting any cheaper.
0: Brutal.
1: I'll tell you that much.
0: I mean, dude, when did we start paying $6 for smaller boxes of cereal? When did that start? Because that needs to end.
1: I mean, I think I paid $9 for some juice that was normally $4. So everything's getting more expensive. Let's talk before we let you go. McFarland Monday, Scott McFarland, Chief Washington Correspondent and anchor at Midas Touch. Let's talk about D.C. What's going on the mall? The Great American State Fair, Freedom 250, America 250. You talk to a Republican, and they'll say it's the biggest crowds they've ever seen. You talk to a Democrat, and they say nobody's showing up. What do you see?
0: Well, let me give you the contrarian argument, or the argument in between. The crowds are humble. They are not large. I'm in this city every day. I'm near the National Mall many times a week. This is a nothing crowd on the National Mall for the Great American State Fair. It's not a single person's fault. It's been miserable weather. I mean, it's been, you know, those days, sticky 98 degrees. You feel like you're sweating the second you open the door. It's been storming. They've had to cancel parts of the shows because of storms. And then, oh, by the way, the week's going to end here at the Great American State Fair with a feels-like temperature of 107 degrees. I'm not sure who wants to be hanging out on the National Mall with no air conditioning, no indoor plumbing, and no place to shield yourself. That's been a problem. But it's been politicized. Hard to deny it's been politicized.
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1: It's America at Night with McGraw Millhaven. McGraw is out on vacation all week. My name is Josh Gilbert, sitting in the chair. I want to thank Scott McFarland, McFarland Mondays. And coming up next, we're talking Iran with Mark Chandler. It is America at Night. My name is Josh Gilbert. Thanks for having me.
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1: Back to America at Night. My name is Josh Gilbert, filling in for McGraw-Milhaven. He is on vacation. I'll give you a little bit more about myself in the third hour, and we can have a chance to chat. That is the time where you give us a call. You can dial us at any time, 1-844-2-McGraw, 1-844-262-4729. You can call now. You can leave a voicemail. You can call us in the third hour, and we can chat a little bit. But as we roll on here, we're going to talk Iran. And Mark Chandler is a retired U.S. Marine Corps intelligence officer and former deputy director for intelligence for the Joint Chiefs of Staff. He is now professor of practice and director of government relations for the National Intelligence Community at Coastal Carolina University. And Mark, on this, the Independence Day week leading up to the holiday, I just want to first and foremost say thank you for your service.
22: Josh, thank you very much. And thanks for having me tonight. I appreciate it.
1: Absolutely. I noted to the last guest that we had on that last week he and McGraw talked about Iran, and I'm having deja vu because this week the same talking points are the same again. It feels like we're having a Freaky Friday moment here.
0: I think we are. It's kind of deja vu all over again, as Yogi Berra would say, looking back on this. It's one day advance and the next day retreat and go back and forth and do the same thing the next day.
1: So I want to talk about the Strait of Hormuz. This is the flashpoint. This is they're holding it for ransom. They're taking it hostage. How did the Strait work before we got into this to begin with?
0: Well, first and foremost, and Josh, I like how you contextualize that by holding it hostage and holding it for ransom, because that's exactly what Iran is doing. They have gained strategic leverage over not only the U.S., but pretty much the world economy, you know, just because simple 20% of the oil flows through there, but that 20% has a ripple effect. And before we got into this situation, before the bombs started dropping, there were 100, 200 ships going through there a day, carrying commercial traffic and oil going back and forth. It is an international waterway. So when we talk about holding it hostage, or I hear a lot of reports about, whether it's from the administration, from the media, saying, you know, Iran's going to relinquish control or Iran's going to open, that tacitly says you're giving Iran control of the straits. Well, it's international waterways and they don't have it, except they do through threats. And we see how effective those threats have come for Iran to give them that strategic advantage.
1: And I'm wondering, you know, we've put sanctions on Iran for years. We have had strict rules on them. We have frozen assets. We have threatened them. We've signed an agreement under the Obama administration regarding them. Why is it just now? Why, since there have been attacks from this administration, why did they start to exert their control over the Strait now? Why hadn't they done it over the past 40, 50 years?
0: Well, actually, in the 80s, they did disrupt shipping through there. They attacked U.S. naval ships. They attacked some tankers, commercial tankers that were going through. They laid mines in there, and they created a crisis back in the 80s. And at that time, President Reagan, he bombed the Navy, Iranian Navy, took out a lot of their ships. Not an extensive campaign like we saw recently under the Trump administration. So that kind of stopped Iran. They said, okay, we pushed too far. We're not going to do that. But they recognized back then that they can influence things. I think what happened here is, number one, our military did a phenomenal job military-wise. You know, I could not be more proud of the operations our military conducted. They achieved the objectives that the political policymakers set forth for them. So that's done. That's good. Iran could not face us militarily. So what they did is they struck back against the infrastructure of our allies to try to exert that control. And then, realizing the criticality of the straits and how they could hold it hostage, they kind of let the genie out of the bottle, something they haven't done, but they exerted complete control over the straits. And I think they didn't know what they had in their hands when they started it, and that has just grown as they have seen the economic pressure applied domestically in the United States and internationally around the world.
1: And I don't even know if I want to bring up what's in this agreement that we were talking about last week, we were touting last week, because, I mean, everything could change this time next Monday. But where does Iran see this going? I see here in some of these notes that they want to tax and toll the Strait from here to four, which could give them upwards of $40 billion a year just on shipping traffic.
0: Well, they could, Josh. And first and foremost, I'll go back to, we can't allow Iran to de facto have control of the straits, and it is an international waterway. We cannot allow them. It's, as a matter of fact, it's against international law to charge tolls. You can on the Suez Canal. That's managed by Egypt. The Panama Canal, they're managed. And it was set up in international law decades and decades ago for the Bosphorus and Dardanelles, for Turkey to get a little bit of transit, ship traffic into the Black Sea. But that's it. You cannot charge tolls in an international waterway. So if we allow that, then we're setting a very bad precedent. I would say that's extortion. And if the U.S. allows it, we're being extorted. If the Gulf states allow it, they're being extorted out there. So we have to look at that. But you're talking about future income. Let's go back. I have, as an intelligence analyst, I have some concerns about the 14 points. And let's see what's happened since the MOU's been signed. The sanctions have been released from Iran. They're shipping their oil and allowed to sell their oil for dollars now. So they have been getting millions of dollars a day. We lifted our blockade. So everything's flowing freely. So they're gaining an economic incentive already to the tune of millions of dollars per day. And if it goes out the full 60 days, that could be in the billions. That's just cash flow. That's immediate cash flow coming in for them right now. We're not even talking other sanctions or releasing frozen funds. So it's a financial windfall for Iran at this point, not even looking at that toll issue.
1: And the only winner I currently see, if that's the case, is Iran. Iran seems to be better off on a better footing than when the whole thing started.
0: As much as it pains me to say this, you know, I fought two wars in the Middle East, and Iran was one of my problem sets that I faced on the Joint Staff and in Defense Intelligence Agency. And to see how they have gained an advantage in these negotiations, I think the administration wants a deal so bad that we're trying to entice Iran. And I've got to tell you, every administration since Carter has tried to engage Iran either diplomatically or fiscally and failed. So you're looking at another iteration of that where Iran is drawing this out and benefiting from it in some way, shape, or form, whether that's financially or no harassment or no military attacks. And it's a bad precedent to continue, and it would be a bad legacy to leave going forward on this. So it's kind of like doing the same thing over and over and expecting different results.
1: Yeah,
0: I don't see anything different happening right now.
1: And Trump says he loves the inflation. We know that that's not true. There's pain at the pump. There's pain at the grocery store. Midterms are coming up. Is Iran savvily using our midterms to push Trump into making a really bad deal?
0: I think they are. I think they might be a little bit savvy. One thing that I talk to students about, and I talk to all my analysts about working on, is let's don't mirror image. Let's don't project our behavior on our adversary or our reactions on our adversary and look at that. But I think Iran might be trying to push us down. They just bought another 60 days. So this tit-for-tat strike situation that started last Thursday and went through Sunday morning, you know, that's over. You might see those. Any ceasefire, you're going to see things like that. But effectively, they're pushing this to August. August is a lot closer to the midterm elections, and Iran probably is betting that Trump will not want to initiate offensive operations that close to the elections and drive up gas prices again. You know, politics is kind of driving diplomacy and military planning right now, or military operations.
1: Now, last year, we saw a lot of uprisings in the streets of Iran. They closed down all the internet. They shut it off. We heard hundreds of killings, hundreds of deaths related to what amounted to be a somewhat of a mini rebellion. If we had struck while that fervent fever was going through Iran with its own people, could we have been more successful?
0: Well, two things. And if I may, Josh, I'm glad you brought up the protesters, because when you go look at the 14 points and you go listen to any of the talk that's going back and forth among anybody, whether it's the U.S. and Iran or Europe and Iran, anyone, they're not talking about the protesters anymore. The thousands that were jailed and killed, we don't mention that. So when you look at the MOU itself, first and foremost, it's talking about, I think it's point two, says neither nation will interfere in the internal affairs of the other. Well, that right there says we're not going to try to support any kind of movement inside Iran or facilitate any protests. So we kind of set those protesters up and we kind of pushed them aside and said, okay, well, thanks for protesting. We're not going to help you. But could we have helped them? Here's the thing. What a lot of people in the West don't understand is how draconian and oppressive the Iranian regime is. I mean, they are still conducting executions to this day of anybody who protested, spoke out against the government, or is suspected of colluding with the United States or Israel. So that's how they have maintained control. It happened. They killed thousands during the Obama administration, and we just don't go for that. But there's no way, especially now, I mean, the internet is still virtually shut down. There's a little bit of work, but there's no way for an internal movement to form or coalesce around a rallying cry or a body. There's just nobody in there, because as soon as somebody like that is identified by the Islamic regime, they're taken off the table. And they're taken off the table usually by execution or long-term prison. So you can't have a movement form. It's going to have to come from somewhere else. Maybe there's some exiles, the Shah's son, there's talk of that. But who's he going to connect with internal? The Iranian people, they are not coalesced around the Islamic regime. But the Islamic regime is so entrenched, radical, and authoritarian that they've got voices everywhere. It's like communist Soviet Union in China. There's somebody watching you everywhere. It could be your neighbor. It could be another family member. So the bombing can't overthrow a regime. It could help set the conditions, but we stopped way too soon for those conditions to be properly set. And I know that was long-winded, so hope I got in there somewhere.
1: Well, let me ask you one more question about the region. You spent a lot of time over there, a bombing of a base in Bahrain. Air bases in Kuwait have been bombed by Iran. The world global oil market is down. Europe was at one point running out of jet fuel. I know we got into this with just us and Israel, but has the world at large, and at least the Middle East region, have they said enough is enough? Have they gotten fed up with their neighbor, Iran?
0: I think in the latter parts of the bombing campaign, they were very fed up with Iran. So when you look at how things played out, you know, I talked about the genie getting out of the bottle with Iran's control of the strait. Iran also really took the gloves off and went after the economic underbelly of the Gulf states. This is going to sound pejorative, but there's not a lot of strong backbone in all of our allies in that region. And I can say there's a few that are great warriors and fighters in there, but they like to get along with their neighbors. And if they need to pay to get along, remember, none of them like, except for Qatar and Oman a little bit, none of them like the Islamic regime in Iran, because they want to spread Shia Islam throughout the entire region, and they want to do it through force. But they've gotten along with them because they've either work backdoor deals or under the table financing to ensure that Iran doesn't interfere with what goes on. So I think during the campaign, especially with all the attacks that Iran was doing, yes, they were fed up with it. They were ready to go. They wanted the U.S. to push harder and harder and finally eliminate the Islamic regime. When there was a stop in that, then they realized, well, wait a minute, if they stop fighting, then Iran stops attacking us, maybe we can get along. And I think they're a little bit in between. Do we want to fully remove that regime and take care of this problem forever? Or do we want to just get along with them like we have been doing for 47 years, occasional flare-ups, but we can handle it because we have the financing to do that. And that's a tough in between what's going on. But ultimately, down deep, they would absolutely like to get rid of the Islamic regime that runs Iran.
1: Well, until then, it seems to be Groundhog Day every Monday. Mark Chandler, retired U.S. Marine Corps intelligence officer, thank you for your service. Thank you for your time tonight. And hopefully next Monday we'll have better news. Thank you so much. Have a great Independence Day.
0: You too, Josh. Thanks a lot for having me tonight.
1: It's America at Night with McGraw-Milhaven. McGraw off for the week. I'm Josh Gilbert.
2: From the heart of America, this is America at Night with McGraw-Millhaven.
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4: Josh Gilbert filling in for McGraw, and we've got a lot of stuff left to do. Kennessy Davis is going to join us, historian, to talk about Independence Day 1776 and all the things that went into it. But I'm looking forward to chatting with you in the third hour. Give us a call, 1-844-2-McGraw, 1-844-262-4729, and you can text us as well at that number. I have something that I want to propose to you. I'll give you the elevator pitch now. We'll get into it a little bit more in the third hour. But Independence Day, which is what I like to call it, Independence Day is coming up on Saturday. It's the 4th of July. I propose to you, the listeners, that we change the name of the holiday back to Independence Day, and that's what it says on the calendar, and we celebrate every Independence Day going forward on the first Saturday in July. Observe the holiday on that previous Friday, and whatever that happens to be, maybe it's the 7th, maybe it's the 2nd, but we have Independence Day on a Saturday. You get a three-day weekend for most people, 2 days of partying, rest on the third day, and it just always ends up seeming like it's going to be better than when it falls on a random Wednesday or a Tuesday right in the middle of the week. So we'll get into that. We'll take an informal America at Night poll and see if you guys want to try that out as well. I'll write up the amendment. I'll send it off to Congress. We'll see if we can get it ratified. But it's a test run this year. Independence Day falling on a Saturday. Most people getting that Friday off as an observed holiday. And I think it actually just works out better that way. We'll find out in the third hour what you think. 1-844-2-McGraw. You can text or call 1-844-262-4729. Kennessy Davis, historian, coming up next.

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6: From ABC News, I'm Stephanie Officer. The Supreme Court in a 5-4 decision today dealing a blow to President Trump's sweeping effort to restrict mail-in voting. ABC's Mary Bruce.
7: The president is pressuring the Senate to pass his Save America Act, which greatly restricts mail-in voting. He says until that happens, he won't sign a major housing bill backed by Republicans and Democrats.
8: I think it's so unimportant by compared to the Save America Act.
7: The president calling the housing bill, which would help millions of Americans afford housing, a quote, yawn.
6: Dry, windy conditions are fueling deadly wildfires in the western states. ABC's Faith Abube.
9: In the west, nearly 40 large wildfires are burning in 9 states. Firefighters taking time to honor the fallen after the Snyder fire that forced more than 100 campers and rafters to evacuate a stretch of the Colorado River took the lives of 38-year-old firefighter Emily Barker, 27-year-old Nick Hutcherson, and 27-year-old Sydney Watson. Authorities say they were trapped, and despite deploying emergency shelters, they could not survive the fast-moving flames.
6: The White House says a meeting is being held tomorrow in Doha with Iran, although the Iranians have not yet confirmed it. The talks come as a Trump administration official says the U.S. and Iran have agreed to stop the hostilities in the Strait of Hormuz. ABC's Tom Sufi Burridge.
10: I think for the Iranians right now, they are still insisting that the memorandum of understanding signed between the U.S. and Iran more than a week ago has to be implemented for them before there are more substantial negotiations, clearly on Iran's nuclear program and the future status, which will be the most tricky question. Of course. And the Iranian president today is posting a message saying via state media saying that basically the Qataris are ready to release $6 billion worth of frozen.
6: You're listening to ABC News.
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6: Florida wildlife officials say they've captured two gators from a river where a 31-year-old woman was fatally attacked while hiking over the weekend. Florida Fish and Wildlife spokesman Chad Weber says the woman's boyfriend tried pulling her from the gator's jaws during the attack.
14: So she was bitten on both of her arms. The boyfriend was the one that made the phone call. He was trying to get her from the alligator's mouth. And on the way to the hospital, she did pass away from her injuries.
6: Philadelphia is trading its iconic fictional boxer for a real one.
15: Sylvester Stallone as Rocky Balboa running up the steps of the Philadelphia Art Museum is an indelible image, not just for film, but for the city of brotherly love itself. So much so, the Art Museum has long had a Rocky statue outside, but now it's being replaced by a 12-foot bronze memorial to Joe Frazier, the heavyweight boxing champion who once took down Muhammad Ali. The change comes after the Rocky statue faced criticism for prioritizing a fictional white character over a real black boxer and native Philadelphian. Mike DeBusky, ABC News.
6: The San Francisco Catholic Archdiocese Monday agreed to pay $395 million to settle more than 500 lawsuits alleging child sexual abuse by church officials. The Archdiocese has also agreed to write an apology letter to each survivor as part of the settlement, as well as implement new transparency reforms and child protections, including a list of accused clergymen. I'm Stephanie Officer, ABC News.
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0: 76, the Revolutionary War, the stuff leading up to it, the interesting things that happened afterwards. We haven't visited that stuff since we were in the seventh grade. And I think it's about time that we spend a little time with Kenneth C. Davis talking about that era in our history. Well, it's the reason why we're celebrating America 250 this summer and on Saturday. So thank you for joining us on America at Night. Coming up next, a little history lesson about the Revolutionary War with my friend Kenneth C. Davis, historian and author of the Don't Know Much About Book series. It's America at Night, America 250. Thanks for joining us.
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1: Welcome back to America at Night with McGraw-Milhaven. McGraw is out this week. Josh Gilbert filling in, and we've got a special treat for you. It is Independence Day week, and I call it Independence Day. You know, some people, 4th of July, I say Independence Day because there is a little muddledness there on what the actual date is that we should be celebrating, and that's what Kenneth C. Davis is going to help us parse through. He is the author of the Don't Know Much About Books series, author of so many books now on history. He is a historian. He is my friend, and I'm glad to share him with you on this holiday week leading up to the 4th of July, Independence Day. And Kenneth C. Davis, thanks for joining us on America at Night.
2: Josh, it is always a great pleasure to be with you, and it's always fun to talk about history. And I know some people are going to reach for the dial, but don't. Stay on it, because history is fun. It's not boring. It's not dull. It's not dreary. It's not dates and battles and speeches. It's real people doing extraordinary things. And here we are 250 years later after one of the most extraordinary chapters in not only American history, but in world history.
1: And 250 years, Ken, you're old enough. I'm not old enough. You're old enough to remember the bicentennial. 200 years. What is it about these landmark dates that that we should be remembering and celebrating?
2: You know, when we hit these big round numbers, it becomes more significant. We saw a lot of that with World War II remembrances a few years ago when we were hitting the 75th and then the 80th remembrances of things like Pearl Harbor or D-Day. These things have more, we attach more meaning to them in a way when they're a nice rounded number. But of course, I think it's important to remember them every year and to talk about them every year. And that's why I've been doing this for more years than I want to say. And thank you, Josh, for saying I'm old enough to remember the last bicentennial, and you're not.
1: They brought out the big tall ships, and I remember the quarters. You'd flip the quarter on the back.
2: That's right.
1: You'd collect them because they had the little drummer boy on the back.
2: And one of the things that I remember extremely well, and I don't know if it was on every station or if it was just CBS that did this, they were the bicentennial minutes. And there was this, you know, really, that's what it was, a 30-second, 60-second little snippet of history that they ran every day during that year, building up to the 4th of July. And I think it really made an impression. We've had things like the PBS series called Liberty, and PBS has done some extraordinary things over the years. But anything, I think, that makes the history alive, meaningful, relevant, and most of all human, does a great service, because as you and I have talked about many times over the years, for most of us, history is unfortunately that recitation of dates and battles, and it was pretty dull back in whether it was junior high or high school, and that's too bad, and that's one of the reasons that Americans are woefully ignorant about their history.
1: Yeah, and I always say I wish I could go back to grade school, high school, college, and retake some of those history classes, because it felt like work to memorize the dates. But truly, as we always say, history is just telling a story. And, you know, we stay up late at night binge watching stories and Netflix shows and everything. This is the same, except, hey, this one actually really happened. So, Ken, I want to get into a bunch of stuff today. We're going to talk about the Revolutionary War. We'll talk about, speaking of dates, you know, the Declaration of Independence is signed, and then, what, 7-8 years later, the war finally ends. So I think we forget about that 8-year period in there. And, you know, you mentioned the 250th anniversary. This is America 250. A lot of celebrations going on,
2: right?
1: Especially this week, leading up all year, celebrations going on. I remember the Queen had her Diamond Jubilee at 75. What do you get somebody for a 250th anniversary?
2: Well, another tall ship parade here in New York City, at least. We will have that once again here in I live in Lower Manhattan, and so we'll be treated to it's actually a 2-day extravaganza. And I think those ships are sailing around. This will be tall ships, sailing ships, either very old ones or, you know, modern recreations from a number of countries are sending their ships to sail in this parade of tall ship. And it is a thrilling event. And I do recall the one back in 76, and I'm looking forward to the 2026 version. It's a way to get people excited and interested in history in a way that they're not. It's not just about the hot dogs and the picnic and the fireworks. There are some really important ideas and some really important people that we should talk about when we talk about the 4th of July and when we call it Independence Day. And now I just have to also a couple of things. First of all, most people don't realize that July 4th, 1776, the war had already been going on for a full year, started a year before in April of 1775. The other important aspect of this, and I always like to remind people, is that John Adams thought we would celebrate July 2nd as the Day of Independence, because that's the day that Congress actually voted in favor of a resolution, not a revolution, a resolution of independence. And he wrote home to his lovely wife Abigail that night and said, "This is the day we will celebrate with parades and bonfires and church bells ringing." And he was just off, because it was July 4th, 1776, that Congress adopted Jefferson's Declaration of Independence, which explained the reasons why Congress had taken that vote 2 days earlier. And just one other quick note of clarification, that when we say the declaration was signed on July 4th, that's not quite accurate. It was adopted by Congress, but only two people actually signed that paper that night: John Hancock, the president of the Congress, and the secretary of the Congress, who was witnessing to the fact that the vote had been passed. Most of those big signatures, we remember, including John Hancock's, didn't come until the final version was prepared later in August of 1776.
1: So here's the deal, and I'm going to talk about this next hour. I'll put a poll to the listeners to see when do we want to celebrate the 4th of July, because, Ken, I think it should be on the weekend. It falls perfectly this year. We get the 3rd off as a celebrated holiday. The 4th falls on the Saturday, the first Saturday of July, and then we all get to sleep in the next day after staying up late watching fireworks. I think it's perfect this year. But the question is, do you celebrate it when you vote on it? Do you celebrate it when it's signed? Or do you celebrate it when the last person signs it? Because we could be celebrating Independence Day in August.
2: That's absolutely correct. Well, I've always been a proponent of kind of doing what people do in other countries, bridge this whole thing together. So we should have Independence holiday from July 2nd to July 4th, and wherever it falls, that way at least we have a 3-day break. You know, do what John Adams said, celebrate July 2nd, and I don't know if we're going to get such a holiday, but I think it's fun to just recognize that piece. And John Adams, of course, a major giant figure in the movement for independence, also the central feature in a PBS series a few years ago that's quite excellent, played by Paul Giamatti, and Abigail Adams is played by Laura Linney. And it's a wonderful way to get a sense of the history of who these people were. He was not an easy person to get along with, and one of the reasons that John Adams said that Thomas Jefferson should write the Declaration of Independence was that most of the people in the Congress didn't like him, John Adams. So he thought it would be better if it came from this young Virginian who seemed to have a very good reputation as a writer.
1: And you call my boss when we're done here, and you tell him Josh gets 3 days off next year, 2nd, 3rd, and 4th.
2: You can tell him the historian said so.
1: All right, so let's go all the way back and talk about this thing as we're leading up to the Pilgrims get here in 1620. They weren't the first, but they certainly weren't the last. What goes on after the Pilgrims get here and the war starts, as you say, in 1775? What was going on in America in that time?
2: That's a long distance there to travel. But let's set the picture a little bit from the let's say the middle of the 1700s, the 18th century. The 13 colonies had been established. Of course, there were also French and British colonies in what we think of now as Canada. They would be fought over before there was an American Revolution. There was a big war that we call the French and Indian War, and it was finally solved in 1763. It was part of a much larger war between England and France called the Seven Years' War. And part of that was that the British essentially took control of Canada, and they made some decisions that related to the rest of North America at the time. They basically said the rest of the country was going to be off limits. And a lot of colonists, British American colonists, weren't so happy with that idea, including one named George Washington, who actually got his first experience in uniform fighting in that French and Indian War as a young lieutenant in the Virginia militia. And Washington's experience in that war was not too happy. He ended up surrendering on July 4th, it so happens, in a place called Fort Necessity, which is now in what would be the vicinity of Pittsburgh, Pennsylvania.
1: Well, let me ask you this. Fighting in the Army, George Washington was, did these men and women that live here, did they consider themselves British?
2: Yeah, it's a really important and good question, and I think there's no question that most Americans of that time were considered themselves British citizens. Of course, there were immigrants coming into the country from other places. There were a great many German immigrants. Usually these were people who were coming for the same reasons that immigrants have come to America from the very beginning. Land, opportunity, escaping political troubles at home, and a great many Germans came specifically to Pennsylvania. In fact, in the 1750s, Benjamin Franklin complained about all the immigrants who were coming in because they didn't speak English, they were changing the street signs, and they weren't teaching their children English, and he wanted to do something about that. So we've always had this uneasy relationship with immigrants coming in and being different from us. But there's no question that most Americans of that time would have been first, second, maybe third generation British American colonists. And that was part of the whole reason for the revolution, that many of those people didn't think that they, as Americans, as American colonists, had the same rights that British citizens had. And that was part of the very complicated story of why a revolution finally came.
1: And that famous midnight ride of Paul Revere, we always say, you know, the British are coming, the British are coming. But we have some scholarly work that said, why would he have said that? He was British.
2: Well, he actually said, this is documented, and I've written about Paul Revere's ride in a couple of my books, including one called America's Hidden History, which is about mostly about a fellow named Joseph Warren, one of those fascinating people from that period. What Revere probably actually yelled that night was, "The regulars are coming." And the regulars, meaning British regular troops, were coming. And they were coming to Lexington and Concord to confiscate gunpowder that had been stolen from a British garrison, and also to try and arrest Samuel Adams and John Hancock, who were seen as ringleaders of this growing rebellion in Massachusetts at the time. And we're talking, of course, about April 19th, 1775. And once upon a time, everybody used to memorize that poem about Paul Revere's ride, and knew that date very well. I think that that poem and its author have kind of fallen into the dustbin of history.
1: Well, it's always important to remember all these things. That's why we always talk to Kenneth C. Davis every Independence Day week leading up to the holiday. He is the author of the Don't Know Much About Book series. We're going to take a break here for a second, but Before we get into it, because in the next segment, I do want to talk about the Revolutionary War. Ken Burns just did a wonderful documentary on PBS about it. It's a war that, you know, we focus a lot on World War II, and we focus a lot on the Civil War in this country, but sometimes we forget to go all the way back to the beginning. What was the war fought over? Was it taxes on tea?
2: It was certainly a lot more than taxes on tea or stamps or all of those other things that we probably should have learned back in sixth grade. They were fuel that went on the fire, but it was a much bigger issue. And then when we get to the talking about Thomas Jefferson's declaration and what it meant, not only at the time, but ever since, he was expressing some very, very profound ideas. The most profound of which, I think, is that that the government must be rule with the consent of the governed. And this, of course, was a pretty radical idea in a time when kings and religious leaders were the heads of most nations, most states, and had most of the power, which was unlimited, and the voice of the people was not usually heard.
1: It's Kenneth C. Davis. He is the author of the Don't Know Much About Book series. He's walking us through the Revolutionary War tonight on America at Night. We're going to take a break, and when we come back, talk to Ken about the war itself. How was it fought? How long was it fought? And how long did George Washington serve as president? We'll get into all of it. It is America at Night with McGraw-Milhaven. Josh Gilbert filling in tonight. Kenneth C. Davis, our guest. We'll have more after this.
0: Coming to you from the heart of the nation, this is America at Night with McGraw-Milhaven.
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1: Back to the program, back to America at Night with McGraw-Millhaven. I am Josh Gilbert, filling in for McGraw this week, and Kenneth C. Davis is our guest. He is the author of the Don't Know Much About book series, and he's joining us to talk about the Revolutionary War and that time in history. It's America 250 right now. So it's always a good chance to catch up on some history that we might have forgotten since, what, the seventh grade?
2: Yeah, usually you start getting it in sixth and seventh grade. I mean, certainly we learn, you know, about 4th of July and Independence Day much earlier than that. But the real history usually starts in fifth, sixth, seventh grade, and then you're supposed to get a year of American history in high school. I was fortunate. I went to a school where I got to study American history a little longer. It became a real passion for me, and partly because, and just as a personal note, as a kid growing up, and we've probably talked about this in the past, Josh, my father was a World War II vet, and our idea of summer vacation was to throw two Army surplus tents in the back of the car, some old sleeping bags, mummy bags they were called, and go off camping. And we went to places like Lake Champlain, which is the site of Fort Ticonderoga, one of the most important early events in the history of the Revolution, was the capture of Fort Ticonderoga, a British fortress on Lake Champlain, a very important water route into the northern colonies. And so I always had this sense that history doesn't just happen in books. It happens to real people in real places. I also went to Gettysburg and Valley Forge as a young boy, and really can remember the sense of standing in those places and knowing that something extraordinary had happened here. And so I think it's always good to all history is local, by the way. So no matter where you are, you're going to find it somewhere. You know, get out of the house, get away from, put down the phone, put down the laptop. Go and see these places, feel them, smell them, get the sense of what it was like. And the other thing I would point out that many people are not aware of is that the role of slavery was very significant in the American Revolution, and we have to talk about it in one sense, because there was a famous Englishman who said, "How do we hear the loudest yelps for liberty from the drivers of Negroes?" And this is the great contradiction that, you know, men like Thomas Jefferson and George Washington, who were fighting for freedom and liberty and the rights of man, were slaveholders. It's part of the history that we have to talk about. And a great many black soldiers fought in the Revolution. As much as 10% of Washington's army might have been black men. Very often they were enslaved people who were offered their freedom in return for fighting. And they would often replace people who were being drafted. There was a draft. It was on the state level, not a national level. They were often replacing men who didn't want to draft, but be drafted or conscripted, and they would pay for a replacement. And many of those replacements were African-American men who agreed to serve in exchange for their freedom. So it's part of the hidden history of the Revolution that I've tried to write about in some of my books, including one called The Hidden History of America at War, which has a whole chapter about Yorktown and the Revolution that describes some of this. I recall a French general coming in when he sees Washington's army marching by. He said, "Washington is winning this war, fighting this war with an army of teenagers, old men, and slaves." And that pretty much describes the people who made up the Continental Army. These were not trained, polished soldiers. They were often people who were unemployed or, in the case of enslaved people, fighting for their freedom in a literal sense by joining Washington's army. Washington did not want blacks in the army when he first took over. He did not think it would sit well with his fellow slaveholders in the South to have black men armed and instructed how to fight. So it was a contentious issue early in the Revolution.
1: Kenneth C. Davis is our guest, author of the Don't Know Much About book series. We're talking about 1776 and the Revolution. The Declaration of Independence, 1776. We're celebrating America 250 because of it. But the war ends 1783 with the Treaty of Paris. Then the Constitution doesn't even come along until 1789, and that's when we name our first president. So, Ken, are we celebrating the wrong date? Should we be 1789ers?
2: Well, I don't think so at all. I think that we do celebrate, although it doesn't get quite the pomp and fireworks, that we do celebrate Constitution Day in September. And you're absolutely right. From 1776 to 1787, when the Constitution is drafted in Philadelphia, in the same room where the Declaration had been drafted 11 years earlier, they write the rule book for America, largely because the country that emerged victorious in the Revolution was governed by something called the Articles of Confederation, which was a very, very poor national system of governance. It was essentially a mutual defense pact among the 13 colonies. The Congress had very little power. There was no true executive. There was a president of Congress, but he had no executive power. And this is the reason why those men return. Some of them return. Many of the delegates to the Constitutional Convention are different from the delegates who adopted the Declaration of Independence, but some were the same, including, perhaps most importantly, Benjamin Franklin, who was present at the birth. So, no, I think 1776 and July 4th in particular is an important thing to remember, because Jefferson's words, especially if we look at that preamble, have stood the test of time. When in the course of human events it becomes necessary for one people to dissolve the political bands which have connected them with another, and to assume among the powers of the earth the separate and equal station to which the laws of nature and of nature's God entitle them, a decent respect to the opinions of mankind requires that they should declare the causes which impel them to the separation. That's the long but very beautiful first sentence of the Declaration of Independence. And then, of course, it goes on to say, "We hold these truths to be self-evident, that all men are created equal, and they are endowed by their Creator with certain unalienable rights, that among these are their life, liberty, and the pursuit of happiness." And for 250 years, that's what we've been doing, keep our rights for life, liberty, and the pursuit of happiness. And there's been a lot of debate about what that term means over the last 250 years.
1: Well, we all, I think, naively think 1776, that was the year that it all happened, but 7 years until the war actually ended, and then another 6 years for us to get our act together and get a constitution and a president. So it did take a little bit of time. I want to touch on something that you just mentioned there. In the last 250 years, a lot of things have happened, and there's things going on today. But let's look at the irony of what's on our afternoon lunch table on Saturday. It is hamburgers, it is hot dogs, and it is as American as apple pie. But those three foods, well, they didn't come from here.
2: Well, let's call hot dogs what they were originally called, which is Frankfurters. Hamburg, Germany, Frankfurt, Germany. So, yes, it's, I think it's a reflection of the considerable impact that immigrant food has had on the national table. Of course, Englishmen would have, had some boiled meats and some mashed peas, and it's only the introduction of foods from Germany and France and some of the other, and eventually, of course, from Mexico. And, of course, the most popular of all, perhaps, is the influence of the Italians. And each of these groups, I should mention now, because it's true today, each of these groups was met with suspicion and worse when they came to the United States. And, of course, that reminds me that the words to the famous song, Yankee Doodle, stick his feather in his hat and called it macaroni, that was a somewhat derogatory reference with phallic implications. But we don't need to go there today.
1: Never a dull moment when it comes to talking history. But the humble apple, not indigenous to the New World. So even that came from across the seas. And who knows, maybe, 50 years from now, we'll be celebrating Independence Day with some samosas. Samosas for everyone, Ken. So I want to wrap up just by mentioning that this is a very important date in history. It is an important date this weekend for us, 250 years. That's nothing to sniff at. And it's been going on for a while, and we'll continue to keep carrying on. Because history, as you always say, Ken, it never repeats itself, but boy, does it rhyme sometimes.
2: It doesn't exactly repeat itself. It certainly goes in cycles. But the real important aspect that I've always tried to is not so much that history repeats itself, but that we learn some of the lessons from it. And unfortunately, those lessons are often lost. And especially when we try and obscure the real history of the country. And, there is a debate and a battle going on right now about which history we teach and how we teach it. Most of the past 50 years, certainly in my career over more than 30 years of writing about history, we've tried to correct some of the mistakes, misconceptions, misteaching of the past. For instance, that these guys who wrote this Declaration of Independence were all wonderful and geniuses, and we see them as marble statues, but they were human beings. And human beings have flaws and contradictions, and certainly men like Washington and Jefferson contained contradictions, and chiefly among them, to come back to this subject because it is so important, on the fact that these two men who were willing to sacrifice everything for their freedom kept other human beings in chains. And we can't overlook that very, very basic fact, because it influenced American history from the very beginning and continues to this day.
1: Kenneth C. Davis, author of the Don't Know Much About Books series, among all the other books that he has authored. He is my favorite historian, my friend. And we want to get you out of here so you can celebrate America 250 and the Independence
2: Day. I have some apple pie and hot dogs.
1: That's right. But I would be remiss if I didn't mention this part. America at Night with McGraw-Milhaven. McGraw out, Josh Gilbert filling in. This is the old Larry King show for all those years ago. And you had a run-in with Larry on this broadcast.
2: Yes, I was telling you off air, Josh, that when I was a much younger man, more than 35 years ago, I wrote a book called Don't Know Much About History. Nobody knew me. I'd never heard of my name, and I didn't have any, you know, famous credentials. But I was sent down to go on something called the Larry King Show on the 4th of July in Washington, D.C. I'd heard of Larry King, but really didn't know who he was. And I was very lucky. He kind of sat me down and put my headphones on my head and let me talk to Americans for the next 2 hours about American history. And I repeated that a year later when the book came out in paperback, and then went on to become, you know, quite a successful New York Times bestseller list, sold well over a million copies. And I really do credit a lot of that success to my encounter with Larry King 36 years ago.
1: And you said Larry famously didn't read the books because he wanted to ask the questions that the listeners.
2: That's absolutely his reputation at the time. He said, I think he even told me at the time, I haven't read your book. I never do. I want to ask you questions, the kind of questions that people who are out there might ask you because they haven't read your book. And so it was quite a terrific introduction, and I do credit those two nights, those very hot nights in July in Washington, D.C. Fortunately, it was an air-conditioned studio, but they had a lot to do with launching my career and launching the Don't Know Much About series, which has always tried to make people ask questions and be curious and find the real answers. And, of course, this was all written in a time before the Internet. Of course, you can get a lot of those answers today on the Internet, but increasingly many of those answers tend to be have to be looked at with a degree of skepticism because the Internet is changing the way we value and view truth and accuracy.
1: And that is another conversation for another day. But, Ken, as you always say, you know, as famously put out there, if we don't learn from this history stuff, we are doomed to repeat it. So, Kenneth
2: C.
1: Davis.
2: Yeah, and I think on this holiday we can be justifiably proud of what has been accomplished in 250 years. We've gone through very, very difficult times, wars, depressions, tremendous suppression of some people's rights. Of course, when Thomas Jefferson writes the Declaration of Independence, he certainly didn't have women in mind. And Abigail Adams writes to John Adams and tells him to remember the ladies, but it took a long time for women, of course, to have an equal voice in this country, just as it took a great many years and eventually a civil war to end the scourge of slavery in this country. So these are important things for us to understand about our past. And, you know, it's a progress. It's a progression. We're not at the end of the journey. We are on a continuing journey. And I welcome people to stop and think and learn about their place in it.
1: We'll leave it there. Kenneth C. Davis, author of the Don't Know Much About book series, among other books, and you can find him on his website, don'tknowmuch.com. And Kenneth, enjoy your Independence Day. Enjoy America 250. And thank you so much for joining us.
2: Thank you, Josh. Pursue happiness.
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1: 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We'll take the America at Night poll and see, can we move Independence Day to the first Saturday of the month? That's my idea. I'll get into it a little bit more. But talking about America 250, are you celebrating? Are you going to go out to D.C. for the Great American State Fair? Are you going to celebrate at home and celebrate like we did 50 years ago for the bicentennial in 1976? We'll talk about it all in the next hour. Give us a call, 1-844-2-McGraw. That's for calls and texts and the voicemails. Josh Gilbert filling in for McGraw. We'll be back at the top of the hour, talking to you.

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3: From ABC News, I'm Stephanie Officer. Severe heat moving from the Midwest to the Northeast is expected to bring record-breaking high temperatures to the week of America 250 celebrations. ABC meteorologist Lee Goldberg.
4: The heat's peaking over the Midwest right now. There are ridge-riding thunderstorms across the upper lakes. We have heat alerts from Kansas to Maine. It'll be triple digits again in Chicago and Green Bay, feeling like 105 to 110. The heat gets to the East Coast on Wednesday. Large swath of the I-95 corridor on Wednesday. It'll be 100 in Detroit and D.C. and near 100 in Philly and New York by Thursday and potentially into Friday. This peaks on Thursday and Friday, but less extreme heat could mean more thunderstorms for the 4th right here in New York.
3: Tens of thousands are still unaccounted for in Venezuela after last week's earthquakes. A 21-year-old man was pulled from the debris Monday after being trapped for 5 days. Aftershocks are slowing down the search. UNICEF's representative in Venezuela, Manuel Rodriguez Pumarol, spoke to ABC from Caracas.
5: Our estimations are that approximately 680,000 children could be on their needs or on their humanitarian needs across the 6 states that have been affected by the earthquake.
3: Dry, windy conditions are fueling deadly wildfires out west. ABC's Faith Abube.
6: In the west, nearly 40 large wildfires are burning in 9 states. Firefighters taking time to honor the fallen. After the Snyder Fire that forced more than 100 campers and rafters to evacuate a stretch of the Colorado River took the lives of 38-year-old firefighter Emily Barker, 27-year-old Nick Hutcherson, and 27-year-old Sydney Watson. Authorities say they were trapped, and despite deploying emergency shelters, they could not survive the fast-moving flames.
3: The American Kennel Club is also celebrating the nation's 250th birthday, and what better way to do it than with Man's Best Friend? The AKC Diving Dogs Team Challenge premieres on ESPN July 4th. Disney is the parent company of ABC News and ESPN.
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3: Just a few months after that explosive fight in Congress over the expiration of Obamacare subsidies gripped the nation, we're starting to see some of the impacts of that decision. ABC's Sherry Preston.
9: Millions of people have fallen off the rolls of health insurance through the Affordable Care Act. New government numbers show enrollment in February was down by 3 million people compared to last year. Experts say it's likely connected to the end of federal subsidies for premiums and the much higher cost for those who can't get health insurance through work.
3: Several famous NBA names, including a former player, are facing federal charges, accused in a sports gambling scheme, helping them win hundreds of thousands by hinting how he'd play. ABC News chief investigative correspondent Aaron Katursky.
10: Prosecutors say former NBA player Malik Beasley, who made $60 million during his NBA career, accumulated multi-million dollar gambling losses. And to pay off what he owed former teammate Ed Davis, agreed to underperform and at times overperform. In the 2024 game between the Milwaukee Bucks and L.A. Clippers, the indictment says Beasley promised to grab more rebounds than the sports books predicted, soaring in the final seconds to get it done. His co-defendants collecting thousands of dollars from their alleged insider bet.
3: Law enforcement officials in North Carolina responded to one of the state's prisons Monday after inmates briefly overpowered correctional staff and took over parts of the jail. State officials confirm all inmates and staff have been accounted for. I'm Stephanie Officer, ABC News.
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1: Westwood One presents America at Night. 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
2: Welcome to the third hour of America at Night. My name is Josh Gilbert, filling in for McGraw-Milhaven. Thank you so much for coming along for the ride with us. I'll be here again tomorrow night. I want to thank McGraw for going on vacation. I've known McGraw for 16 years now. We work together. We both have kids who are very similar in ages. I've got a 5.5-year-old.

I'll be here for tonight and tomorrow night as well. So thank you so much for joining us on America at Night. I'm going to give you my spiel on the 4th of July. It's Independence Day, and I'd like to, frankly, move it. But first, McGraw is on vacation. He is back in New York. You all know that he is a New York guy, and he went back home for the holidays. And uh-oh, we get an alert warning from the beaches in New York, Long Island. The New York State Department of Environmental Conservation has released an alert saying to reduce the risk of human-shark interactions. They want to alert everyone to know that 13 shark species are now returning to the region of Long Island and the New York beaches. 4th of July weekend is the busiest time of year at the beaches in New York. And frankly, it's the busiest time of year for sharks. Their prey, bunkerfish, move closer to shore this time of year, June through September, when the ocean temperatures rise. The annual migration of sharks come back to Long Island, including a 9-foot white shark spotted off Long Island's south shore in May, just a month ago. So to McGraw, who's vacationing in Long Island, be careful. There are sharks out there just when you thought it was safe to go back into the water. Wasn't there a movie about sharks off the coast of Long Island, a little town called Amity, if I'm not mistaken? Sure, it was filmed in Martha's Vineyard, Jaws, 1975, but it took place in the fictional town of Amity on Long Island. So if you get a text message out to McGraw, tell him, be wary, look for the flags and the signs. There are sharks in them waters. Give us a call now, 1-844-2-McGraw, 1-844-2-McGraw, and you can text us at that phone number. Now, I'm going to give you my Independence Day spiel. I do this every year right at this time. I came up with this a couple of years ago. This is just an idea that I've had, so, you know, we'll try to see what the America at Night audience thinks about this. We'll do an unofficial America at Night poll to see what you guys think. But Independence Day, you open up a calendar. Sure, it's the 4th of July. It's July 4th. But the holiday, I think, is Independence Day. And as we heard from Kenneth C. Davis last hour, John Adams wrote to his wife, Abigail, saying, Americans in the future, from now on, will celebrate the 2nd of July. Because he thought that when they ratified and they came up with this idea to finally put their pen to paper and sign the Declaration of Independence, that was on the 2nd of July. So maybe we're already celebrating the holiday on the wrong day. But here's my pitch. Okay, the 4th of July is a holiday that it's built in that you're supposed to stay up late. You got to stay up to watch fire. It's the longest day of the year. The longest day of the year was last week. It is the longest time in the summer with sunlight. So now you got to wait. Certain parts of the country, you got to wait till 9:30 at night, 10 p.m. for the lights to go out for us to start shooting off fireworks. So we're not even starting the show until 9:30. And, you know, by the time the 45-minute fireworks show is done, a lot of drone shows out there now. Now you got to wait for the drone show to, and then now you got to pack up your baskets and your lawn chairs and your blankets, and you got to wrangle the kids, and you got to walk back to the car, and then you got to fight the traffic. I mean, you're not even hitting the road until 11. And then you drive back home and get everybody in bed. Head's not hitting the pillow till 11:30 or midnight at this point. And if this thing was on a Wednesday, they expect me to go into work the next day after I've been gorging myself on frankfurters and hamburgers, not to mention a couple of libations, a couple of beers here, some seltzers. And they want me to work the next day? Here's my point. If we moved the holiday, Independence Day, to the first Saturday of the month and gave us, most of us, I should say, the observed holiday. I know a lot of people work in retail and everything, and not everybody has the holiday off. But you move the observed holiday
to the Friday before

0: that Saturday. Now you got Thursday. We're all working on Thursday. Most of us have the day off on Friday to really gear up, maybe a fireworks drone show that night as well. Then the big days on Saturday. And you know what? On the third day, we rest. We kick our feet up. We pick up all the trash that the fireworks left behind. My brother got hit in the head with some shrapnel one year. Drew a little blood. He's fine. But we pick up all the trash. We get ready. We gear back up to head back into the week. But we got a day buffer built in. I think it's perfect. And guess what? We get to do that this year. It's baked in this year. You get a baked-in three-day weekend, 2 days of partying, 1 day of rest. Better than a random Tuesday or Wednesday where you work, you have the day off, and then you go back to work again. That's a weird schedule. So I propose we move Independence Day to the first Saturday of the month of July, kind of the way it is now. And frankly, I want you to weigh in, 1-844-2-McGraw. Give us a call. Send us a text. Tell me what you think about this idea of mine. And then, I won't be here next week, but I want you to leave voicemails for McGraw. Tell me how you liked it. How did you like the setup this year? Wasn't it pretty great? Maybe we could do this every year? Just a thought. 1-844-2-McGraw is the phone line. Give us a call now. We're talking about anything and everything that you want to talk about, though. So give us a call and jump on in. I've got some texts referring to the 4th of July / Independence Day. But on the phone right now, we've got Paul in Boise. Hello, Paul.
1: Good evening, sir.
0: Thank you so much, Paul, for calling in. And thank you for being my first call here on America at Night.
1: Yeah. It's the same show as it was with Larry King. It's going to be a hit.
0: Yeah. Yeah. I think it will be. What you got on your mind, Paul?
1: Oh, I was thinking about the gentleman that was talking about the Revolutionary War and some of the players in it that had an importance in it, not just Washington riding his white steed, but some of the little guys that were. You know, they didn't have Google, and they didn't have typewriters, and they didn't have anything that moved, basically. They had to write everything down like a scribe. And that's where my family came in. I'm not going to get into that because then everybody else is going to want to say what their family did during the Revolutionary War, but... you know, we all played small parts. We all knew what the outcome could be, and that was freedom. And we fought tooth and nail, and it worked out in our favor. And now our very freedom is being threatened by some socialists, and the people that are voting for them, they don't have a clue as to what that means. They're just voting for them.
0: Well, isn't that part of this great experiment of ours? You know, you want to complain about the leaders, but at some point, somebody voted them into office, and not just somebody. It has to always be a majority. So, as McGraw would say, we get the government that we vote for.
1: That's true. We get what we pay for. But the thing I was really going to talk about was. Real briefly, is the Iranian war. You know, I don't know how many times they've gone to the table for negotiations, but it's probably close to about 9 or 10 times. And each time they do that, they get a little more time off when they do that. And to me, that just gives them more time to make and manufacture more ballistic missiles. And, you know, I don't trust these people. I was alive. And a young teenager when that all came down with the Ayatollah Khomeini.
0: 79.
1: With Khomeini returning from France, they had him in there for I think it was 7 years he was a political pawn, basically. And Iran got him back, and look what happened. Boom. It just kind of exploded all over us. And it's still exploding all over us today.
0: Yeah.
1: You know, as far as I'm concerned, if they want to call me the great Satan, I say, go ahead, because we're gonna be all over you like flies on, you know what.
0: Well, Paul, I somewhat agree with you in that this good faith, that's the phrase that keeps coming up on this, the good faith efforts, they're not coming from Iran. You go to the table and then the Strait of Hormuz gets closed down again. You give them an inch, they take a mile, and then they tell the media, they say, we didn't agree to that, and we don't agree to this. And so they're just not putting a good faith effort to stopping or ending this thing. So if the answer is to keep it going, you know, I wasn't in favor of starting this thing, but at some point you gotta put your foot down and say, this is going nowhere. And giving them another 60 days to stall, I don't know if that's the right answer.
1: Yeah, I just wanted to say, you know, I think it's a waste of time to let them go through the channels in the water. I think it should be pipelined up on the banks with all kinds of protection and maybe some little parcels to be used for the water version.
0: Yeah. Well, and Paul, I get that. I get that. I've said myself, why isn't there a pipeline to Europe? Why isn't there a pipeline to Africa? Why isn't there a pipeline to, the rest of Asia and Southeast Asia? But that's infrastructure. And that's going to, I mean, how long has it been taking for us to get a pipeline through Canada into the United States? It just takes a lot of time to build that. And I know in this country, there's a lot of red tape to go through. But that's a huge undertaking. So if that were the solution, we're not going to get to it anytime soon because it just takes a long time to build those pipelines. Paul, thank you so much for calling. And thanks for being my first call here on America at Night.
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1: Josh Gilbert filling in for McGraw today. I had a weird idea. Maybe we change Independence Day to the first Saturday of July and have an observed holiday on that Friday. Kind of like how we have this year. Someone said, Tim, on the text line, your idea is nuts. You must just want to change everything that's great about America. I don't know. Is that what's great about America? Is that we... How about the other two summer holidays, Memorial Day and Labor Day? You know, the last Monday in May, the first Monday in September. Those seem to work out pretty well for everybody. Here's an idea. What if we started a new holiday? We just created a new holiday out of whole cloth. We'll call it, America at Night Day. And we said, when should we have it? Would we put it towards a weekend so we can guarantee ourselves a three-day holiday, or would we put it on a Wednesday? I think you could answer that question. Somebody else said, I work at a bank that is normally open on Saturday, so we get that Saturday off, but no holiday pay and no Friday holiday either. Ah, now that's no way to celebrate America. Give them the Friday off, you know? The trash people... the trash pickup, they move it when it falls on a day that they normally have off on the holidays. You know, my Tuesday trash doesn't come until Wednesday on certain holidays. So that's all I'm saying is if you were to recreate this and start it all over again, where would you put it? I think you would put it closer to the weekend. Sandra is on the phone. Hello, Sandra.
2: No. So, okay, now there were the two presidents, I think Adams and Thomas Jefferson, who died on the same day, just hours apart, on the 4th of July.
1: On the 4th of July, yeah.
2: Yeah, and to me that was such an amazing part of our history. The Sons of Liberty, both dying on the same day, and they didn't know it while they were in the dying bed. That the other one was dying.
1: Yeah.
2: And so, I mean, I don't think that's a coincidence. I mean, really, because I think God who helped the Pilgrims and the Puritans establish this country and make it ours caused that to come about.
1: Yeah, kind of a cosmic look back at the Founding Fathers, and two of them passed away on the 4th of July. So, Sandra, I'll have to put you in the camp of leaving it the way it is, and we'll celebrate it on a Wednesday in a couple of years. Sandra, thanks for calling America at Night. We're hitting that bottom of the hour break, so, Sandra, I got to cut you loose. Thank you for calling us. You can call us, too, 1-844-2-McGraw, 1-844-262-4729.
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5: Welcome back to the program. Josh Gilbert filling in for McGraw while he is out on a much-deserved vacation. He is on Long Island looking out for the Sharks. Sandra, who called in right before break, is absolutely right. John Adams, our second president, and Thomas Jefferson, our third president, both founding fathers, both died on July 4th, 1826. Adams was 90 years old. Thomas Jefferson was 83. And believe it or not, James Monroe, our fifth president, also died on the 4th of July, 1831, 5 years later. He was aged 73, much younger than the other two. While James Monroe did not sign the Declaration of Independence, he was 18 years old, fighting on the front lines, serving in the Continental Army in 1776. But he did go on to be our fifth president. He does count as a founding father, I'd imagine. So we have three founding fathers who passed away on the 4th of July. What do you think about my idea? Can we move the celebration, Independence Day, to the first Saturday of the month? Somebody on the text line texting in saying, hey, the 4th of July is the 4th of July. My birthday is on March 1st. I don't want to celebrate it the month before or the month after just because there's a leap year. Also goes on to say Christmas is December 25th. New Year's Day is January 1st. Valentine's Day is February 14th. Hey, I want to bring up New Year's Day. Whoever set this thing up was a genius, I think. You've got New Year's Eve on December 31st. You do all your partying on New Year's Eve, and boom, there's a built-in holiday to recuperate right afterwards. Built-in hangover day. Now, that texter who mentioned don't move the holiday also said, hey, it's not my fault you got a headache the next day. Drink a little bit more water when you're partying. It is America at Night. My suggestion to move the holiday to the first Saturday of the month and get that Friday off. Well, it works for some, but again, the texter who said, I work at a bank and they didn't give us Friday off. They gave us Saturday off. So I guess it doesn't necessarily work for everyone, but it's working for most of us this year as it falls on the Saturday. Last year was pretty good, too. It was on a Friday. And you know what? If you got vacation days, Maybe take some off. Everybody's going to be fighting to have that day off, and when you're in radio, not everybody gets to take off on the same day. It's kind of how that works. 844-2-McGraw, 844-2-McGraw is the phone number. Give us a call now and join us in on the conversation. Tony, he's in Canada. He doesn't get a vote on this one. Tony, how you doing? Is Tony still there?
0: Oh. Yeah, I'm here.
5: Tony.
0: I'm here. Yeah.
5: What do you think about my idea? Does Canada have an Independence Day? When do you guys celebrate that?
0: Well, we have our Independence Day on July the 1st, and it could be in the middle of the week, and, you know, just the way it is. I think you just keep it the way it is. It's a good day. It's a historical day, the 4th of July. It's throughout history, but, you know, and I hope the Americans enjoy their great holiday. I usually go down to the U.S. on July the 4th. It's great. My kids go down to Carolina, South Carolina, walk the beach and watch the fireworks. So it's a historical thing. I would not change that. The other holiday is like the first week in October in Canada. We have Thanksgiving just like you guys have, the first week for Labor Day, et cetera. But I just want to talk about just one other thing. The reason I called in is that I was listening to the news today, and you guys were talking about a big tent. The Democrats are talking about a big tent. I'm not sure what that big tent is, but it sounds like it's Barnum and Bailey. That's what tent they're talking about, because it's really something else to hear all of these people yapping and saying the same thing no matter where they are in the country. It's like they're just puppets. They've been told what to say. Well, we're a big tent. Well, no, sorry. You guys are one of the greatest democratic countries in the world, and you're telling me in the Democratic Party, the John F. Kennedy Party, the Bobby Kennedy Party, you are now hiring people that are advocating for Marxism, socialism, and the destruction of your country, open borders, et cetera. No, that's wrong. That's completely wrong. They should form their own party, the Democratic Party. Stay where you are. Right now, the reason that Trump is so popular, even with me in Canada, is because he just wants traditional life. He wants peace. A lot of people don't understand his policies in Iran. He's trying to make the world safe. He's one of the only leaders in the world that does so. And as far as I'm concerned, you should be happy you're living in one of the greatest countries in the world. And we're happy to be next to you, your friends. So, you know, rejoice in the great things of your country. Stop fighting. And, you know, Marxism has never worked. Look at Cuba. Look at Venezuela. Look at China. Dictatorial regimes are never going to be successful because we're free spirits. We want to live freely. We want to live the way we want. We want to think the way we want. And no one's going to tell me what to eat, what car to drive, you know, et cetera. We are free people, and that's what it's all about. And any Democratic Party that's veering to the Mandani extreme left, they're just helping the conservatives and the people in the middle to float over to the Republican Party. The more
5: all right. Wait. Tony, I want to ask you a question since I have you. You're a resource here because you do live in Canada. How many political parties are in Canada?
0: We have in the federal government or in the provincial, because it's different.
5: But I don't really. We've got Republicans, we've got Democrats. There only seems to be a two-party system in this country. On the federal side, how many parties do you have?
0: We have multiplicity. We have at least four parties. There's one.
5: Yes.
0: One party is the Liberals, which is your Democrats. The Conservative Party is your Republicans. You have a Socialist NDP party, which is like a Mandami, but not extreme like that. And you have a separatist movement called the Bloc Québécois, which is a movement that advocates for the severing or the division of Canada. And they sit in federal parliament every day turning on the Basque politics and saying how bad Canada is. And they want to, you know, advocate for the separation of Quebec.
5: Well, here's what I'm getting at, Tony. If the socialists want to run, and again, I mentioned it earlier, you get the government that you vote for. If you want to vote for them, be my guest. I think we need more parties in this country. I heard somebody talking about England the other day, and the biggest difference between English politics and the United States is that they have at least four parties, if not more. And that to me, more parties means that you have to do more cooperation with each other, because we're getting no cooperation in the government as of right now. And it's kind of a landmark. Trump has pushed it off because he's trying to get his Save America Act signed. But both parties unanimously voted for this housing bill that's still waiting to be signed on Trump's desk. It'll go into effect no matter what he does in 10 days. They finally, and this is kind of like an exception that proves the rule, they finally agreed on something, and we're still waiting for it to be signed. So we need more cooperation, and I think the only way to get that is to parcel it out into more than just two parties.
0: Well, I'll tell you what, as long as it's not like in Israel where there's 30 parties, and the problem is when you have multiplicity of parties, you have a lot of trouble even getting a general consensus. In Canada, we're in the middle of that type of organized mayhem, but it's democracy. And I'll be honest with you, we are not responsible government. We have governments that can manipulate the ability of one section of one party to cross over. I don't know if you understand what I'm talking about in crossovers. And the Liberals had five of their members leave or convince the Conservative Party to have those members come over to the Carney government. We don't know. We've never seen that before. And by moving over, they were in a minority position and became a majority. And, of course, now they're, you know, filing types of laws like C9, which limits our ability to criticize the government. So what you're talking about, the Starmerism of Canada and the Starmerism of Britain is not a solution either. Multiple parties don't always give you what you want. And the problem is power in this country is also influenced by Soros, Singham, and that type of money. And that type of money, including Qatar, has an influence even here. So there is no perfect system. As long as we have human beings, we'll always have cash, corruption, criminality. Your country is not an exception. All the stuff that you discovered in Minnesota, Maine, Florida, we have that here in Canada and even worse. So the rest of the world thinks that you guys have cash criminality and corruption. No, look around you. It's everywhere, because wherever you find a human being with power and is an elitist, you will have that problem. And anyway, thank you for letting me speak on. Thank you.
5: You're welcome, Tony. You're welcome, Tony. Call anytime. 1-844-2-McGraw, 1-844-262-4729. That is the phone number. It's also the text line. So send us a text as well. Mentioning the money in politics, well, I mean, Elon Musk donated $200-something million to Trump last time. And Tony mentioned George Soros. That's on the other side of the coin. Should we allow that much money, $250 million, going to a candidate, $1 billion, if not $2 billion presidential elections, probably the next go-around? Is this a proper way to run an election? I personally don't think so. Citizens United, that's a whole thing. But the money and the politics, to Tony's point, that kind of muddies the water a little bit. And you start talking about money as free speech. Well, I don't have a lot of money, so I guess I don't have as much free speech as the trillionaire who's launching rockets into the sky. So, you know, Elon Musk and that $250 million for a trillionaire, I mean, that's a drop in the bucket. That's something he found in his sock drawer the other day. So that's no sweat off his back. It is America at Night with McGraw-Milhaven. McGraw is out. I want to mention Tony dropped off, but I wanted to say congratulations to Team Canada for winning the World Cup game, the knockout round. They'll go on and face a new opponent to be determined later. We've got our match on Wednesday night, so I hope Tony's rooting for us and at least holding up an American flag there in Montreal for us. If we root for him, he's got to root for us. Jurgen Klopp, he is a soccer coach. He is the coach of Liverpool, or at least he was for a while. He's in the Trivago commercials that you've probably mostly have seen. He's the guy with the big white teeth in those Trivago commercials, and I think he's in a Capital One commercial now. He is a big soccer guy. He is from Germany, and on the German broadcast that he is contributing to for these World Cup games, he said that Team USA, our Team USA playing Wednesday night against Bosnia-Herzegovina, he said, this is the best USA team that we have ever had. And he goes on to mention all the players that are playing abroad in the main leagues in England, the Premier League, the leagues in France and in Italy. These are the top-tier teams to play for if you're a soccer player. All of the players on our U.S. men's national team who are playing abroad in their regular leagues. He's saying these are the best players that the United States has ever fielded in a World Cup. And he is just saying that not as a guy who's rooting for America and he's on USA commercials now. This is the guy saying that on the German broadcast. And I hate to be the bearer of bad news to Jurgen Klopp and all the other German fans, but they're out. Lost to Paraguay in the penalty kicks at the end of the game. They played another extra 30 minutes and they were still tied. And then it came down to penalty kicks. And we don't, in this country and probably even in Canada, we don't get to see a lot of soccer. We don't get to talk a lot of soccer. But boy, that's got to be the worst way to get knocked out is on those penalty kicks at the end of the game and the end of extra time. So Team USA has the best team that we've ever had. That's according to Jurgen Klopp. He would know a thing or two. He's a big soccer guy. And condolences to Jurgen because Team Germany is now packing their bags and on their way back home. It is America at Night. Our chance comes on Wednesday. So good luck to Team USA. And again, congratulations to Tony and Team Canada. We're going to take a break. Give us a call. Still have a little bit more time to take some texts. And if you're calling and the show's over in your time zone or you're not able to get through, leave a voicemail. 1-844-2-McGraw. We'll play those voicemails back tomorrow.
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5: Back on the show, we'll take one more phone call if we've got time. Ramin is on the line. Hello, Ramin.
19: Hi, in 1776, here in the San Francisco Bay Area, the Spanish set up the Presidio, which means a military fort, and we became part of the Spanish Empire here on July 4th, 1776.
5: Is that right? On the 4th of July?
19: Well, actually, on 1776, it says the sign on the Presidio. Yeah. I'm not sure if it was on July 4th. I'm sorry. Same year. But I think the missions were set up in the late 1760s. But then the Spanish Empire was crumbling and Mexico got independence as a country in 1810, 1820. And then we did a war with Mexico in 1848. And then so California became a state in 1850. And then I read a book. It was called Bury My Heart in Wounded Knee. It was about the native battles from 1860 to 1890. And that was all the territory from California to Minnesota. From 1860 to 1890, we conquered when there was, like, the railroad was built in the late 1880s and millions of buffalo were still around. And anyhow, thank you so much for the bicentennial. As a child, guess where I was for the bicentennial fireworks in Iran, because there was a lot of Americans living there. We grew up in American culture.
5: How about that?
19: I was there. And then that guest of yours from Idaho, it's pronounced Iran, not Iran. Like, we don't say Italy. We say Italia.
5: Well, so some people say Italians sometimes.
19: It's Iran. And in the 1930s, the English name went from Persia to Iran. And the thing is that they've been abiding by the negotiations, but we're not stopping the invasion of Lebanon, in which our friend is using like phosphorus and shooting at ambulances and hospital workers.
5: Yeah, and Ramin, I'll back you up on that. This is a two-front war, and they don't seem to be stopping. They make agreements as well on that side of the front, but then the fighting keeps happening there, and it's affecting the whole situation. Ramin, thanks for calling.
19: Thank you.
5: Thanks for reminding us. 1776, over on that side of the country, it was still Spanish, and maybe that's just what makes us so great, is that we are built from so many different parts and pieces. The French were here for a long time, and the French actually helped us gain our independence. So English, French, Spanish, then the Germans came over, and then we've got a lot of throughout the 1800s and 1900s and 2000s still making us a great nation from all of our parts and pieces. Thank you for joining us for America at Night. I'm Josh Gilbert, filling in for McGraw-Milhaven. I'll be back tomorrow night. Call us and leave us a voicemail. 844-2-McGraw, 844-2-McGraw. Tell me what you think about my idea on Independence Day, the 4th of July, and tell me what you think about anything. We'll be back tomorrow night. It's America at Night with McGraw-Milhaven. Josh Gilbert filling in tonight. Thanks so much to Alex and Rich, as well as you, the listeners, for tuning in.
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23: From ABC News, I'm Stephanie Officer. The Supreme Court in a 5-4 decision Monday dealing a blow to President Trump's sweeping effort to restrict mail-in voting. The justices upholding a Mississippi law saying ballots postmarked by Election Day but received up to 5 days later would still be counted. ABC News legal contributor James Sample says Republicans have been hoping to ban mail-in voting for an advantage.
24: Since 2020, mail-in ballots have tended to lean Democratic. That is a change from the historical norms, and it's a change that's driven largely by Donald Trump persuading his supporters not to engage in mail-in balloting. He has been trying to end mail-in balloting state by state, but if this ruling had gone the other way, he would have succeeded in knocking out after arriving ballots on a nationwide basis, and he did come within one vote of achieving that goal.
23: A JetBlue flight Monday reported hitting a drone while trying to land in New York City. Hours later, a helicopter pilot reported a very close call at the same airport. All of this after a United pilot reported a near collision with a drone over the weekend. ABC's Gio Benitez.
25: Around 7:15 a.m., pilots of a JetBlue flight full of passengers from Las Vegas coming in for a landing at New York's JFK Airport believed they hit a drone at nearly 3,000 feet. And a second incident at JFK, a helicopter pilot reported nearly colliding with a gigantic remote-controlled plane.
26: Almost ran into a gigantic RC airplane right over there.
25: The alarming incidents come as many are set to travel this holiday.
27: Say what you say.
0: Dwayne Kefidi Davis, the only person ever charged in connection with the 1996 murder of rapper Tupac Shakur, is now changing course, saying he does not want his admissions of his alleged role in the crime admitted at his trial, set to begin in 2 months. Prosecutors said Monday Davis was either lying when he confessed several times or is lying now in order to maintain innocence, but he cannot have it both ways. You're listening to ABC News.
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0: Florida wildlife officials say they've captured two gators from a river where a 31-year-old woman was fatally attacked on a hike over the weekend. Florida Fish and Wildlife spokesman Chad Weber says the woman's boyfriend tried pulling her from the gator's jaws during the attack.
3: So she was bitten on both of her arms. The boyfriend was the one that made the phone call. He was trying to get her from the alligator's mouth. And on the way to the hospital, she did pass away from her injuries.
0: Philadelphia's Art Museum is trading an iconic fictional boxer for a real one.
4: Sylvester Stallone as Rocky Balboa running up the steps of the Philadelphia Art Museum is an indelible image, not just for film, but for the city of brotherly love itself. So much so, the Art Museum has long had a Rocky statue outside, but now it's being replaced by a 12-foot bronze memorial to Joe Frazier, the heavyweight boxing champion who once took down Muhammad Ali. The change comes after the Rocky statue faced criticism for prioritizing a fictional white character over a real black boxer and native Philadelphian. Mike Dubusky, ABC News.
0: German officials are investigating a fatal shooting at a youth welfare center that left six adults dead Monday. The suspected shooter now in custody. Officials say this appears to be over a custody dispute. A nail-biting finish at the World Cup as heavy favorite Germany was knocked out of the tournament by Paraguay on penalty kicks in the tournament's biggest upset thus far. Stephanie Officer, ABC News.
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1: Westwood One presents America at Night. Here's your host, McGraw-Milhaven.

everybody. Welcome to America at Night. My name is Josh Gilbert. McGraw-Millhaven has the week off. Much deserved vacation. I will tell you a little bit about myself. I've known McGraw for about 15 years, so I've got some good McGraw stories, but we've got a good show for you tonight. We are going to talk to Mark Chandler about Iran. That'll be in the second half of this hour. In the second hour, we're going to talk to Kenneth C. Davis. He's a good personal friend of mine. He's a historian, and he's the author of the Don't Know Much About book series. And then in the third hour, the phone call hour, we are going to take your phone calls. And I want to know more about you, and you can call in and talk about me. 1-844-2-McGraw is the phone number. 1-844-2-McGraw. 1-844-262-4729. And you can call now and leave a voicemail, or you can call in live in the third hour and talk to us. It is America at Night. Again, my name is Josh Gilbert, sitting in for McGraw for the next couple of days. It is Monday.

0: tradition now to go around in these types of circles, Josh, where the morning begins with the Trump administration trying to express optimism about reaching a better peace deal or reaching a more fulsome peace deal with Iran just before the markets open, just before oil prices can be impacted by this. But as Trump's fellow Republicans tell me on Capitol Hill, including this evening, they don't trust Iran as far as they can throw Iran.
1: Yes.
0: And these talks can keep disintegrating because there's not necessarily a good faith actor on the other side. And Josh, you saw the president's frustration manifest itself on his social media account, where he started slamming gas producers, oil companies, without lowering gas prices sufficiently, even though he's claiming the war is over. I'm not sure the gas companies agree the war seems over.
1: And that good faith, that's the phrase right now. Is either side making good faith efforts? Is Iran making good faith efforts? We'll get into a lot of that in the second part of this hour, Scott. While we have you, I want to talk about the Supreme Court. You spent years as the CBS News justice correspondent. You know how this space works. Big decisions handed down today, even bigger ones tomorrow yet to come. But I want to talk, before we get into what we saw today, how does this all work? I mean, I'm getting the vibes of the proverbial college student who goes to class all year, and then right at the very end, right at the end of June, they rush all this stuff and then go on recess. So how does it generally work? They get the hearings all year long. They mull over them. They make decisions. And then just at the end of June, they let them slip out.
0: Some of the more contentious ones tend to fall to the end because they need more time to go back and forth. There's a bit of a persuasion campaign that takes place here, Josh. We have justices trying to convince each other to join a side. And when you get the thorniest possible issues, we saw some of those today, it takes more time and more space. But I also want to note, as we talk about the three big cases decided today, there was one that happened a few weeks ago that was bigger, and one that could come as early as tomorrow, which could be bigger. Tomorrow, we could get the birthright citizenship ruling, whether birthright citizenship remains a constitutional guarantee in America. It was written in the Constitution itself. Everybody seems to think the court will uphold birthright citizenship, but it's going to be interesting to see the margins, to see who's on which side and what the dissents would be. The biggest ruling of this session was the gutting of the Voting Rights Act, which permitted states in the South to redraw their district lines just before the elections. So in recent weeks, Josh, if they had just held back that ruling till today or tomorrow, it would have been too late for Tennessee, for Alabama, for Mississippi to try to redraw their lines. So the timing of that one was really important by the court. But today was a mixed bag, some for Trump, some against him.
1: And when it comes to that redistricting thing, we're going to talk primaries shortly, and I want to know if the redistricting decision is rearing its head in these primaries already. But when it comes to that, releasing that early, when typically they leave the big ones for the end, is that we know the Supreme Court is not political. They're apolitical. But are they? Did they slip this out because they know they have an inkling that certain parties can use this?
0: Can't say it's their motivation, but they sure as hell knew that they were going to be releasing that decision with sufficient time for some states in the South to scramble, because they did within hours. It took Tennessee about the course of a couple days to redraw their lines after that decision came down. I mean, I spent more time, doing a household chore than it took Tennessee to redraw its lines. They were aware of that. And part of the negotiation or the persuasion campaign is give some, get some. And I think when you see a 5-4 majority, like you saw today, in this decision to uphold some states accepting mail-in ballots after Election Day, you saw some of the push and pull that makes a 5-4 majority possible.
1: McFarland Monday. Scott McFarland is joining us, Chief Washington Correspondent with Midas Touch. Let's jump into some of these. And this is legal stuff. This is Supreme Court stuff. A lot of it is heady, but you're going to keep it simple for us. Supreme Court mail-in ballot ruling came down today. They have said that they will accept mail-in ballots that are, postmarked on Election Day, which means, are they even still counting in California all those mail-in ballots? How long does it take to get all the mail-in ballots?

0: What was the decision here?
1: This is going to impact about a dozen states. And somewhat counterintuitively, Josh, the state that was challenging here was Mississippi, challenging the limitations the Trump administration would like to see put on mail-in ballots. What the Supreme Court has ruled is permissible is so long as the ballot is cast and postmarked by Election Day, the state need not have it in its possession at the county elections board by Election Day. If the Postal Service is moving sluggishly in some rural areas, if the Postal Service is backed up and the mail-in ballot arrives a couple days late, as long as it's been postmarked properly, it can still be counted. And that does open up the capacity of more people to vote. How about military serving overseas? How about people with family emergencies who are voting by absentee, by mail? We're no longer at the mercy of the Postal Service to determine how many votes are counted in an election. The Supreme Court was pretty clear here, Josh, that overseeing of elections, regulation of elections is the state's business, not the federal government's. And that's going to run counter to what Trump's trying to do right now, which is pass this Save America Act, which would federalize some restrictions on mail-in voting.
0: In some states, if I'm not mistaken, do all mail-in. Everything is mail-in. You mail it in, and you've got plenty of time to take it home, sit at the kitchen table with it, put your stamp on it, send it in, do the... I don't even know if you have to put a stamp on it. It seems counterintuitive. That would be a poll tax, right, Scott?
1: That's exactly right. Election communications come with a postage prepaid envelope to return it in. Good folks of Oregon and Colorado are raising their hands saying, yeah, we almost overwhelmingly vote by mail. It's really the Postal Service that's at the fulcrum of this, Josh, because as those who live in very rural, remote areas know, the Postal Service delivery system is on a different kind of schedule than those who live in a suburb with the post office down the street. So they want to be able to provide some flexibility, and you want to include more people in voting. I mean, you don't want to shrink the number of people who are available to vote in an election. No matter what one's purview is, no matter what one's perspective is on the 2020 election or Trumpism in general, nobody's advocating that fewer people should vote. Everybody wants the broadest possible palette of voters. And I'll also add this. I talked to a lot of election security folks today. They were very busy today. And they make pretty clear, a slow vote count is an accurate vote count. Though people, get frustrated about how long it takes California, and I'm with you on that, and how long it takes, states like Maryland or states like Vermont, it doesn't mean the vote count is anything but righteous and accurate.
0: And that will present itself here as we have a big election. The midterms are coming up. We're going to talk primaries in a second. But one more Supreme Court note. They expanded Trump's power to fire officials. And Scott, break this down. Is this an earth shaker or is this a big news? But in reality, this is just something that Congress would probably just have to step in and start doing
1: much
0: their job.
1: It's much closer to an earthshaker. This was a top shelf case. It rivals the gutting of the Voting Rights Act in terms of importance out of this session. What the Supreme Court has done in a very split decision was determine the president has the capacity and the power to pretty much fire anybody inside federal commissions, boards, federal government agencies, including career civil servants, independently functioning operators inside the government. The one exception apparently is the Federal Reserve Board, where the court today ruled Trump can't fire one of the governors with whom he has disagreements. But what can happen here is potentially a neutering of the safeguards that keep civil servants in their jobs if the president doesn't like the policies they're enacting or doesn't like something about them. This could be uniquely broad and sweeping in a concentration of power inside the Oval Office. And it's not just this president. The next president will have it. So there's concern on both sides of the political aisle. This may be too much power. We're giving any one man or one woman to overhaul people who follow science, people who are experts at things, people who keep the country safe and secure if the president isn't keen on them.
0: And again, this would require Congress to step in and start making laws and passing legislation to rein in some of that executive power that they've handed over. to that part of the government. But give me a few names. I mean, if he can't fire Jerome Powell or the other governors at the Fed, which is another ruling that came down today, who could he fire? 4 or 5 years ago, could he fire Anthony Fauci? Can he fire? Who are these agencies that we would be worried about him just coming in and putting the axe to?
1: You picked a great example, Josh. How about somebody at the National Institutes of Health, who heretofore has had civil service protection and all kinds of safeguards against a politically motivated firing, and who has union representation and had the safeguards of the career civil service. Those appear to have been shattered today. So let's say there's a whole bunch of climatologists working for the federal government who acknowledge climate change or argue for policies to combat climate change. A president who doesn't believe in climate change can just fire them all. How about a president who doesn't believe in vaccines? Firing all the doctors who work on vaccines at the Department of Health and Human Services. These are the types of tools that could be available to a president now. Or how about a president just doesn't like the politics of people who work in Washington, D.C. or New York City or Los Angeles and wants to fire them because they may not be politically aligned with him? This is a unique amount of power. And one could argue, I know this because they've been arguing it to me today, that you risk starving the federal government of experts, people who are very good at keeping us healthy, secure, a strong functioning country for political motivations. And that's not a one party dynamic. The next guy can do it too.
0: Yeah, and let's go on to primaries now, because I want to make sure that we got enough time. You're a D.C. guy, America 250. There's a big state fair happening out on the Mall. I want to hear your side of the story. But with the primaries going on right now, has that redistricting decision shown up in some of the primaries?
1: It certainly raises the stakes, because there are fewer competitive races across America now than there were before all the gerrymandering that was unleashed in May and June. I'm telling you, there's a story developing in Colorado that is captivating Washington, D.C. tonight. In Colorado, it's primary day tomorrow, and it was to be a boring night with very little drama, very little interest. But all of a sudden, some insurgent Democrats are putting scares into the entrenched, powerful Democrats running for nomination for re-election in Colorado tomorrow. It popped up out of nowhere. This is symmetrical, Josh, to what we saw in New York City, where you saw a branch of Democratic socialists knock out entrenched incumbents with very little warning. If tomorrow in Colorado, if you're doing the show at this time tomorrow night, and you hear that a Senator John Hickenlooper or Congresswoman Diana DeGette have lost their primaries against unknown, under-certified challengers, people who have not been in elected office before or have, you know, long-standing federal government ties, we got an issue going on here. It's not just an anti-Republican sentiment in the polling you're seeing. It's an anti-incumbent sentiment. People want elected officials who are more aggressive about pricing, and they will hold both parties accountable unless they see some movement. Watch Colorado tomorrow.
0: Yep, and I just went to the grocery store. My shopping days is Sundays, and it ain't getting any cheaper.
1: Brutal.
0: I'll tell you that much.
1: Dude, when did we start paying $6 for smaller boxes of cereal? When did that start? Because that needs to end.
0: I mean, I think I paid $9 for some juice that was normally $4. So everything's getting more expensive. Let's talk before we let you go. McFarland Monday, Scott McFarland, Chief Washington Correspondent and anchor at Midas Touch. Let's talk about D.C. What's going on the Mall, the great American State Fair, Freedom 250, America 250. You talk to a Republican, and they'll say it's the biggest crowds they've ever seen. You talk to a Democrat, and they say nobody's showing up. What do you see?
1: Well, let me give you the contrarian argument, or the argument in between. The crowds are humble. They are not large. I'm in this city every day. I'm near the National Mall many times a week. This is a nothing crowd on the National Mall for the Great American State Fair. It's not a single person's fault. It's been miserable weather. I mean, it's been, you know, those days, sticky, 98 degrees. You feel like you're sweating the second you open the door. It's been storming. They've had to cancel parts of the shows because of storms. And then, oh, by the way, the week's going to end here at the Great American State Fair with a feels-like temperature of 107 degrees. I'm not sure who wants to be hanging out on the National Mall with no air conditioning, no indoor plumbing, and no place to shield yourself. That's been a problem. but it's been politicized. Hard to deny it's been politicized.
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0: It's America at Night with McGraw Millhaven. McGraw is out on vacation all week. My name is Josh Gilbert, sitting in the chair. I want to thank Scott McFarland, McFarland Mondays. And coming up next, we're talking Iran with Mark Chandler. It is America at Night. My name is Josh Gilbert. Thanks for having me.
17: This is America at Night with McGraw Millhaven.
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0: Back to America at Night. My name is Josh Gilbert, filling in for McGraw-Milhaven. He is on vacation. I'll give you a little bit more about myself in the third hour, and we can have a chance to chat. That is the time where you give us a call. You can dial us at any time, 1-844-2-McGraw, 1-844-262-4729. You can call now, you can leave a voicemail, you can call us in the third hour, and we can chat a little bit. But as we roll on here, we're going to talk Iran. And Mark Chandler is a retired U.S. Marine Corps intelligence officer and former deputy director for intelligence for the Joint Chiefs of Staff. He is now professor of practice and director of government relations for the National Intelligence Community at Coastal Carolina University. And Mark, on this, the Independence Day week leading up to the holiday, I just want to first and foremost say thank you for your service.
2: Josh, thank you very much, and thanks for having me tonight. I appreciate it.
0: Absolutely. I noted to the last guest that we had on that last week he and McGraw talked about Iran, and I'm having deja vu because this week the same talking points are the same again. It feels like we're having a Freaky Friday moment here.
2: I think we are. It's kind of deja vu all over again, as Yogi Berra would say, looking back on this. It's one day advance and the next day retreat and go back and forth and do the same thing the next day.
0: So I want to talk about the Strait of Hormuz. This is the flashpoint. This is they're holding it for ransom. They're taking it hostage. How did the Strait work before we got into this to begin with?
2: Well, first and foremost, and Josh, I like how you contextualize that by holding it hostage and holding it for ransom, because that's exactly what Iran is doing. They have gained strategic leverage over not only the U.S., but pretty much the world economy, you know, just because simple 20% of the oil flows through there. But that 20% has a ripple effect. And before we got into this situation, before the bombs started dropping, there were 100, 200 ships going through there a day, carrying commercial traffic and oil going back and forth. It is an international waterway. So when we talk about holding it hostage, or I hear a lot of reports about, whether it's from the administration, from the media, saying, you know, Iran's going to relinquish control or Iran's going to open, that tacitly says you're giving Iran control of the straits. Well, it's international waterways, and they don't have it, except they do through threats. And we see how effective those threats have come for Iran to give them that strategic advantage.
0: And I'm wondering, you know, we've put sanctions on Iran for years. We have had strict rules on them. We have frozen assets. We have threatened them. We've signed an agreement under the Obama administration regarding them. Why is it just now? Why, since there have been attacks from this administration, why did they start to exert their control over the strait now? Why hadn't they done it over the past 40, 50 years?
2: Well, actually, in the 80s, they did disrupt shipping through there. They attacked U.S. naval ships. They attacked some tankers, commercial tankers that were going through. They laid mines in there, and they created a crisis back in the 80s. And at that time, President Reagan, he bombed the Navy, Iranian Navy, took out a lot of their ships. Not an extensive campaign like we saw recently under the Trump administration. So that kind of stopped Iran. They said, okay, we pushed too far. We're not going to do that. But they recognized back then that they can influence things.

0: I think what happened here is, number one, our military did a phenomenal job military-wise. You know, I could not be more proud of the operations our military conducted. They achieved the objectives that the political policymakers set forth for them. So that's done. That's good. Iran could not face us militarily. So what they did is they struck back against the infrastructure of our allies to try to exert that control. And then, realizing the criticality of the Straits and how they could hold it hostage, they kind of let the genie out of the bottle, something they haven't done, but they exerted complete control over the Straits. And I think they didn't know what they had in their hands when they started it, and that has just grown as they have seen the economic pressure applied domestically in the United States and internationally around the world.
1: And I don't even know if I want to bring up what's in this agreement that we were talking about last week, we were touting last week, because, I mean, everything could change this time next Monday. But where does Iran see this going? I see here in some of these notes that they want to tax and toll the Strait from here to four, which could give them upwards of $40 billion a year just on shipping traffic.
0: Well, they could, Josh. And first and foremost, I'll go back to, we can't allow Iran to de facto have control of the Straits. And it is an international waterway. We cannot allow them. It's, as a matter of fact, it's against international law to charge tolls. You can on the Suez Canal. That's managed by Egypt. The Panama Canal, they're managed. And it was set up in international law decades and decades ago for the Bosphorus and Dardanelles, for Turkey to get a little bit of transit, ship traffic into the Black Sea. But that's it. You cannot charge tolls in an international waterway. So if we allow that, then we're setting a very bad precedent. I would say that's extortion. And if the U.S. allows it, we're being extorted. If the Gulf states allow it, they're being extorted out there. So we have to look at that. But you're talking about future income. Let's go back. I have, as an intelligence analyst, I have some concerns about the 14 points. And let's see what's happened since the MOU's been signed. The sanctions have been released from Iran. They're shipping their oil and allowed to sell their oil for dollars now. So they have been getting millions of dollars a day. We lifted our blockade. So everything's flowing freely. So they're gaining an economic incentive already, to the tune of millions of dollars per day. And if it goes out the full 60 days, that could be in the billions. That's just cash flow. That's immediate cash flow coming in for them right now. We're not even talking other sanctions or releasing frozen funds. So it's a financial windfall for Iran at this point, not even looking at that toll issue.
1: And the only winner I currently see, if that's the case, is Iran. Iran seems to be better off, on a better footing, than when the whole thing started.
0: As much as it pains me to say this, you know, I fought two wars in the Middle East, and Iran was one of my problem sets that I faced on the Joint Staff and in Defense Intelligence Agency. And to see how they have gained an advantage in these negotiations, I think the administration wants a deal so bad that we're trying to entice Iran. And I've got to tell you, every administration since Carter has tried to engage Iran either diplomatically or fiscally and failed. So you're looking at another iteration of that, where Iran is drawing this out and benefiting from it in some way, shape, or form, whether that's financially or no harassment or no military attacks. And it's a bad precedent to continue, and it would be a bad legacy to leave going forward on this. So it's kind of like doing the same thing over and over and expecting different results.
1: Yeah,
0: I don't see anything different happening right now.
1: And Trump says he loves the inflation. We know that that's not true. There's pain at the pump. There's pain at the grocery store. Midterms are coming up. Is Iran savvily using our midterms to push Trump into making a really bad deal?
0: I think they are. I think they might be a little bit savvy. One thing that I talk to students about, and I talk to all my analysts about working on, is let's don't mirror image. Let's don't let's don't project our behavior on our adversary or our reactions on our adversary and look at that. But I think Iran might be trying to push us down. They just bought another 60 days. So this tit for tat strike situation that started last Thursday and went through Sunday morning, you know, that's over. You might see those. Any ceasefire, you're going to see things like that. But effectively, they're pushing this to August. August is a lot closer to the midterm elections. And Iran probably is betting that Trump will not want to initiate offensive operations that close to the elections and drive up gas prices again. You know, it's politics is kind of driving diplomacy and military planning right now, or military operations.
1: Now, last year, we saw a lot of uprisings in the streets of Iran. They closed down all the internet. They shut it off. We heard hundreds of killings, hundreds of deaths related to what amounted to be a somewhat of a mini rebellion. If we had struck while that fervent fever was going through Iran with its own people, could we have been more successful?
0: Well, two things. And if I may, Josh, I'm glad you brought up the protesters, because when you go look at the 14 points and you go listen to any of the talk that's going back and forth among anybody, whether it's the U.S. and Iran or Europe and Iran, anyone, they're not talking about the protesters anymore. The thousands that were jailed and killed, we don't mention that. So when you look at the MOU itself, first and foremost, it's talking about, I think it's point two, says neither nation will interfere in the internal affairs of the other. Well, that right there says we're not going to try to support any kind of movement inside Iran or facilitate any protests. So we kind of set those protesters up and we kind of pushed them aside and said, okay, well, thanks for protesting. We're not going to help you. But could we have helped them? Here's the thing. What a lot of people in the West don't understand is how draconian and oppressive the Iranian regime is. I mean, they are still conducting executions to this day of anybody who protested, spoke out against the government, or is suspected of colluding with the United States or Israel. So that's how they have maintained control. It happened. They killed thousands during the Obama administration, and we just don't go for that. But there's no way, especially now, I mean, the internet is still virtually shut down. There's a little bit of work, but there's no way for an internal movement to form or coalesce around a rallying cry or a body. There's just nobody in there, because as soon as somebody like that is identified by the Islamic regime, they're taken off the table. And they're taken off the table usually by execution or long-term prison. So you can't have a movement form. It's going to have to come from somewhere else. Maybe there's some exiles, the Shah's son, there's talk of that. But who's he going to connect with internal? The Iranian people, they are not coalesced around the Islamic regime. But the Islamic regime is so entrenched, radical, and authoritarian that they've got voices everywhere. It's like communist Soviet Union and China. There's somebody watching you everywhere. It could be your neighbor. It could be another family member. So the bombing can't overthrow a regime. It could help set the conditions, but we stopped way too soon for those conditions to be properly set. And I know that was long-winded, so hope I got in there somewhere.
1: Well, let me ask you one more question about the region. You spent a lot of time over there. A bombing of a base in Bahrain. Air bases in Kuwait have been bombed by Iran. The world global oil market is down. Europe was at one point running out of jet fuel. I know we got into this with just us and Israel, but has the world at large, and at least the Middle East region, have they said enough is enough? Have they gotten fed up with their neighbor, Iran?
0: I think in the latter parts of the bombing campaign, they were very fed up with Iran. So when you look at how things played out, you know, I talked about the genie getting out of the bottle with Iran's control of the strait. Iran also really took the gloves off and went after the economic underbelly of the Gulf states. this is going to sound pejorative, but there's not a lot of strong backbone in all of our allies in that region. And I can say there's a few that are great warriors and fighters in there, but they like to get along with their neighbors. And if they need to pay to get along, remember, none of them like, except for Qatar and Oman a little bit, none of them like the Islamic regime in Iran, because they want to spread Shia Islam throughout the entire region, and they want to do it through force. But they've gotten along with them because they've either worked backdoor deals or under the table financing to ensure that Iran doesn't interfere with what goes on. So I think during the campaign, especially with all the attacks that Iran was doing, yes, they were fed up with it. They were ready to go. They wanted the U.S. to push harder and harder and finally eliminate the Islamic regime. When there was a stop in that, then they realized, well, wait a minute, if they stop fighting, then Iran stops attacking us. Maybe we can get along. And I think they're a little bit in between. Do we want to fully remove that regime and take care of this problem forever? Or do we want to just get along with them like we have been doing for 47 years, occasional flare-ups, but we can handle it because we have the financing to do that. And that's, yeah, that's a tough in between what's going on. But ultimately, down deep, they would absolutely like to get rid of the Islamic regime that runs Iran.
1: Well, until then, it seems to be Groundhog Day every Monday. Mark Chandler, retired U.S. Marine Corps intelligence officer, thank you for your service. Thank you for your time tonight. And hopefully next Monday we'll have better news. Thank you so much. Have a great Independence Day.
0: You too, Josh. Thanks a lot for having me tonight.
1: It's America at Night with McGraw-Milhaven. McGraw off for the week. I'm Josh Gilbert.
2: From the heart of America, this is America at Night with McGraw-Milhaven.
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1: Josh Gilbert filling in for McGraw, and we've got a lot of stuff left to do. Kenneth C. Davis is going to join us, historian, to talk about Independence Day 1776 and all the things that went into it. But I'm looking forward to chatting with you in the third hour. Give us a call, 1-844-2-McGraw, 1-844-2-6247-29, and you can text us as well at that number. I have something that I want to propose to you. I'll give you the elevator pitch now. We'll get into it a little bit more in the third hour. But Independence Day, which is what I like to call it, Independence Day is coming up on Saturday. It's the 4th of July. I propose to you, the listeners, that we change the name of the holiday back to Independence Day, and that's what it says on the calendar, and we celebrate every Independence Day going forward on the first Saturday in July. Observe the holiday on that previous Friday, and whatever that happens to be, maybe it's the 7th, maybe it's the 2nd, but we have Independence Day on a Saturday. You get a three-day weekend for most people, 2 days of partying, rest on the third day, and it just always ends up seeming like it's going to be better than when it falls on a random Wednesday or a Tuesday, right in the middle of the week. So we'll get into that. We'll take an informal America at Night poll and see if you guys want to try that out as well. I'll write up the amendment. I'll send it off to Congress. We'll see if we can get it ratified. But it's a test run this year. Independence Day falling on a Saturday. Most people getting that Friday off as an observed holiday. And I think it actually just works out better that way. We'll find out in the third hour what you think. 1-844-2-McGraw. You can text or call 1-844-262-4729. Kenneth C. Davis, historian, coming up next.

0: 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And by now you know that Window World is near and dear to my heart. 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
6: From ABC News, I'm Stephanie Officer. Severe heat moving from the Midwest to the Northeast is expected to bring record-breaking high temperatures to the week of America 250 celebrations. ABC meteorologist Lee Goldberg.
7: The heat's peaking over the Midwest right now. There are ridge-riding thunderstorms across the upper lakes. We have heat alerts from Kansas to Maine. It'll be triple digits again in Chicago and Green Bay, feeling like 105 to 110. The heat gets to the East Coast on Wednesday. Large swath of the I-95 corridor on Wednesday. It'll be 100 in Detroit and D.C. and near 100 in Philly and New York by Thursday and potentially into Friday. This peaks on Thursday and Friday, but less extreme heat could mean more thunderstorms for the 4th right here in New York.
6: Tens of thousands are still unaccounted for in Venezuela after last week's earthquakes. A 21-year-old man was pulled from the debris Monday after being trapped for 5 days. Aftershocks are slowing down the search. UNICEF's representative in Venezuela, Manuel Rodriguez Pumarol, spoke to ABC from Caracas.
8: Our estimations are that approximately 680,000 children could be on their needs or on their humanitarian needs across the 6 states that have been affected by the earthquake.
6: Dry, windy conditions are fueling deadly wildfires out west. ABC's Faith Abube.
9: In the west, nearly 40 large wildfires are burning in 9 states. Firefighters taking time to honor the fallen after the Snyder Fire that forced more than 100 campers and rafters to evacuate a stretch of the Colorado River took the lives of 38-year-old firefighter Emily Barker, 27-year-old Nick Hutcherson, and 27-year-old Sydney Watson. Authorities say they were trapped, and despite deploying emergency shelters, they could not survive the fast-moving flames.
6: The American Kennel Club is also celebrating the nation's 250th birthday, and what better way to do it than with man's best friend? The AKC Diving Dogs Team Challenge premieres on ESPN July 4th. Disney is the parent company of ABC News and ESPN.
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6: Just a few months after that explosive fight in Congress over the expiration of Obamacare subsidies gripped the nation, we're starting to see some of the impacts of that decision. ABC's Sherry Preston.
12: Millions of people have fallen off the rolls of health insurance through the Affordable Care Act. New government numbers show enrollment in February was down by 3 million people compared to last year. Experts say it's likely connected to the end of federal subsidies for premiums and the much higher cost for those who can't get health insurance through work.
6: Several famous NBA names, including a former player, are facing federal charges accused in a sports gambling scheme, helping them win hundreds of thousands by hinting how he'd play. ABC News chief investigative correspondent Aaron Katursky.
13: Prosecutors say former NBA player Malik Beasley, who made $60 million during his NBA career, accumulated multi-million dollar gambling losses. And to pay off what he owed former teammate Ed Davis, agreed to underperform and at times overperform. In the 2024 game between the Milwaukee Bucks and LA Clippers, the indictment says Beasley promised to grab more rebounds than the sports books predicted, soaring in the final seconds to get it done. His co-defendants collecting thousands of dollars from their alleged insider bet.
6: Law enforcement officials in North Carolina responded to one of the state's prisons Monday after inmates briefly overpowered correctional staff and took over parts of the jail. State officials confirm all inmates and staff have been accounted for. I'm Stephanie Officer, ABC News.
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2: Welcome back to the program. My name is Josh Gilbert, filling in for McGraw-Milhaven. He is out this week, Independence Day week, and I am here for tonight and tomorrow night, so thanks for having me. I want to tell you that coming up next, we've got Kenneth C. Davis. He is a historian. He is my friend. He is the author of the Don't Know Much About book series. He's got a bunch of books out, and some of this stuff, 1776, the Revolutionary War, the stuff leading up to it, the interesting things that happened afterwards, we haven't visited that stuff since we were in the seventh grade. And I think it's about time that we spend a little time with Kenneth C. Davis talking about that era in our history. Well, it's the reason why we're celebrating America 250 this summer and on Saturday. So thank you for joining us on America at Night. Coming up next, a little history lesson about the Revolutionary War with my friend Kenneth C. Davis, historian and author of the Don't Know Much About book series. It's America at Night, America 250. Thanks for joining us.
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1: Welcome back to America at Night with McGraw-Milhaven. McGraw is out this week. Josh Gilbert filling in, and we've got a special treat for you. It is Independence Day week, and I call it Independence Day. You know, some people have 4th of July. I say Independence Day because there is a little muddledness there on what the actual date is that we should be celebrating, and that's what Kenneth C. Davis is going to help us parse through. He is the author of the Don't Know Much About Books series, author of so many books now on history. He is a historian. He is my friend, and I'm glad to share him with you on this holiday week leading up to the 4th of July, Independence Day. And Kenneth C. Davis, thanks for joining us on America at Night.
2: Josh, it is always a great pleasure to be with you, and it's always fun to talk about history. And I know some people are going to reach for the dial, but don't. Stay on it, because history is fun. It's not boring. It's not dull. It's not dreary. It's not dates and battles and speeches. It's real people doing extraordinary things. And here we are 250 years later, after one of the most extraordinary chapters in not only American history, but in world history.
1: And 200

0: 150 years, Ken, you're old enough. I'm not old enough. You're old enough to remember the bicentennial, 200 years. What is it about these landmark dates that that we should be remembering and celebrating?
1: You know, but when we hit these big round numbers, it becomes more significant. We saw a lot of that with World War II remembrances a few years ago when we were hitting the 75th and then the 80th remembrances of things like Pearl Harbor or D-Day. These things have more, we attach more meaning to them in a way when they're a nice rounded number. But of course, I think it's important to remember them every year and to talk about them every year. And that's why I've been doing this for more years than I want to say. And thank you, Josh, for saying I'm old enough to remember the last bicentennial, and you're not.
0: They brought out the big tall ships, and I remember the quarters. You'd flip the quarter on the back.
1: That's right.
0: You'd collect them because they had the little drummer boy on the back.
1: And one of the things that I remember extremely well, and I don't know if it was on every station or if it was just CBS that did this, they were the bicentennial minutes. And there was this, you know, really, that's what it was, a 30-second, 60-second little snippet of history that they ran every day during that year, building up to the 4th of July. And I think it really made an impression. We've had things like the PBS series called Liberty, and PBS has done some extraordinary things over the years. But anything, I think, that makes the history alive, meaningful, relevant, and most of all human, does a great service because, as you and I have talked about many times over the years, for most of us, history is unfortunately that recitation of dates and battles, and it was pretty dull back in whether it was junior high or high school, and that's too bad. And that's one of the reasons that Americans are woefully ignorant about their history.
0: Yeah, and I always say I wish I could go back to grade school, high school, college, and retake some of those history classes because it felt like work to memorize the dates. But truly, as we always say, history is just telling a story. And, you know, we stay up late at night binge watching stories and Netflix shows and everything. This is the same, except, hey, this one actually really happened. So, Ken, I want to get into a bunch of stuff today. We're going to talk about the Revolutionary War. We'll talk about, speaking of dates, you know, the Declaration of Independence is signed, and then, what, 7-8 years later, the war finally ends. So I think we forget about that 8-year period in there. And, you know, you mentioned the 250th anniversary. This is America 250. A lot of celebrations going on,
1: right?
0: Especially this week, leading up all year, celebrations going on. I remember the Queen had her Diamond Jubilee at 75. What do you get somebody for a 250th anniversary?
1: Well, another tall ship parade here in New York City, at least. We will have that once again here in I live in Lower Manhattan, and so we'll be treated to it's actually a 2-day extravaganza. And I think those ships are sailing around. This will be tall ships, sailing ships, either very old ones or, you know, modern recreations from a number of countries are sending their ships to sail in this parade of tall ship. And it is a thrilling event. And I do recall the one back in 76, and I'm looking forward to the 2026 version. It's a way to, I think, get people excited and interested in history in a way that it's not just about the hot dogs and the picnic and the fireworks. There are some really important ideas and some really important people that we should talk about when we talk about the 4th of July and when we call it Independence Day. And now I just have to also, a couple of things. First of all, most people don't realize that July 4th, 1776, the war had already been going on for a full year, started a year before in April 1775. And then the other important aspect of this, and I always like to remind people, is that John Adams thought we would celebrate July 2nd as the day of independence, because that's the day that Congress actually voted in favor of a resolution, not a revolution, a resolution of independence. And he wrote home to his lovely wife, Abigail, that night and said, "This is the day we will celebrate with parades and bonfires and church bells ringing." And he was just off because it was July 4th, 1776, that Congress adopted Jefferson's Declaration of Independence, which explained the reasons why Congress had taken that vote 2 days earlier. And just one other quick note of clarification, that when we say the Declaration was signed on July 4th, that's not quite accurate. It was adopted by Congress, but only two people actually signed that paper that night: John Hancock, the president of the Congress, and the secretary of the Congress, who was witnessing to the fact that the vote had been passed. Most of those big signatures, remember, including John Hancock's, didn't come until the final version was prepared later in August of 1776.
0: So here's the deal, and I'm going to talk about this next hour. I'll put a poll to the listeners to see when do we want to celebrate the 4th of July, because, Ken, I think it should be on the weekend. It falls perfectly this year. We get the 3rd off as a celebrated holiday. The 4th falls on the Saturday, the first Saturday of July, and then we all get to sleep in the next day after staying up late watching fireworks. I think it's perfect this year. But the question is, do you celebrate it when you vote on it? Do you celebrate it when it's signed? Or do you celebrate it when the last person signs it? Because we could be celebrating Independence Day in August.
1: That's absolutely correct. Well, I've always been a proponent of kind of doing what people do in other countries, bridge this whole thing together. So we should have Independence holiday from July 2nd to July 4th, and wherever it falls, that way at least we have a 3-day break. You know, do what John Adams said, celebrate July 2nd, and I don't know if we're going to get such a holiday, but I think it's fun to just recognize that piece. And John Adams, of course, a major giant figure in the movement for independence, also the central feature in a PBS series a few years ago that's quite excellent, played by Paul Giamatti, and Abigail Adams is played by Laura Linney. And it's a wonderful way to get a sense of the history of who these people were. He was not an easy person to get along with. And one of the reasons that John Adams said that Thomas Jefferson should write the Declaration of Independence was that most of the people in the Congress didn't like him, John Adams. So he thought it would be better if it came from this young Virginian who seemed to have a very good reputation as a writer.
0: And you call my boss when we're done here, and you tell him Josh gets 3 days off next year, 2nd, 3rd, and 4th.
1: You can tell him the historian said so.
0: All right, so let's go all the way back and talk about this thing as we're leading up to the Pilgrims get here in 1620. They weren't the first, but they certainly weren't the last. What goes on after the Pilgrims get here and the war starts, as you say, in 1775? What was going on in America in that time?
1: That's a long distance there to travel, but let's set the picture a little bit from the let's say the middle of the 1700s, the 18th century. The 13 colonies had been established. Of course, there were also French and British colonies in what we think of now as Canada. They would be fought over before there was an American Revolution. There was a big war that we call the French and Indian War, and it was finally solved in 1763. It was part of a much larger war between England and France called the Seven Years' War, and part of that was that the British essentially took control of Canada, and they made some decisions that related to the rest of North America at the time. They basically said the rest of the country was going to be off limits. And a lot of colonists, British American colonists, weren't so happy with that idea, including one named George Washington, who actually got his first experience in uniform fighting in that French and Indian War as a young lieutenant in the Virginia militia. And Washington's experience in that war was not too happy. He ended up surrendering on July 4th, it so happens, in a place called Fort Necessity, which is now in what would be the vicinity of Pittsburgh, Pennsylvania.
0: Well, let me ask you this. Fighting in the Army, George Washington was, did these men and women that live here, did they consider themselves British?
1: Yeah, it's a really important and good question, and I think there's no question that most Americans of that time were considered themselves British citizens. Of course, there were immigrants coming into the country from other places. There were a great many German immigrants. Usually these were people who were coming for the same reasons that immigrants have come to America from the very beginning. Land, opportunity, escaping political troubles at home, and a great many Germans came specifically to Pennsylvania. In fact, in the 1750s, Benjamin Franklin complained about all the immigrants who were coming in because they didn't speak English, they were changing the street signs, and they weren't teaching their children English, and he wanted to do something about that. So we've always had this uneasy relationship with immigrants coming in and being different from us. But there's no question that most Americans of that time would have been first, second, maybe third generation British American colonists. And that was part of the whole reason for the revolution, that many of those people didn't think that they, as Americans, as American colonists, had the same rights that British citizens had. And that was part of the very complicated story of why a revolution finally came.
0: And that famous midnight ride of Paul Revere, we always say, you know, the British are coming, the British are coming. But we have some scholarly work that said, why would he have said that? He was British.
1: Well, he actually said, this is documented, and I've written about Paul Revere's ride in a couple of my books, including one called America's Hidden History, which is about mostly about a fellow named Joseph Warren, one of those fascinating people from that period. What Revere probably actually yelled that night was, "The regulars are coming." And the regulars, meaning British regular troops, were coming. And they were coming to Lexington and Concord to confiscate gunpowder that had been stolen from a British garrison, and also to try and arrest Samuel Adams and John Hancock, who were seen as ringleaders of this growing rebellion in Massachusetts at the time. And we're talking, of course, about April 19th, 1775. And once upon a time, everybody used to memorize that poem about Paul Revere's ride and knew that date very well. I think that poem and its author have kind of fallen into the dustbin of history.
0: Well, it's always important to remember all these things. That's why we always talk to Kenneth C. Davis every Independence Day week leading up to the holiday. He is the author of the Don't Know Much About Book series. We're going to take a break here for a second, but before we get into it, because in the next segment, I do want to talk about the Revolutionary War. Ken Burns just did a wonderful documentary on PBS about it. It's a war that, you know, we focus a lot on World War II, and we focus a lot on the Civil War in this country. But sometimes we forget to go all the way back to the beginning. What was the war fought over? Was it taxes on tea?
1: It was certainly a lot more than taxes on tea or stamps or all of those other things that we probably should have learned back in sixth grade. They were fuel that went on the fire, but it was a much bigger issue. And then when we get to the talking about Thomas Jefferson's declaration and what it meant, not only at the time, but ever since, he was expressing some very, very profound ideas. The most profound of which, I think, is that that the government must be rule with the consent of the governed. And this, of course, was a pretty radical idea in a time when kings and religious leaders were the heads of most nations, most states, and had most of the power, which was unlimited, and the voice of the people was not usually heard.
0: It's Kenneth C. Davis. He is the author of the Don't Know Much About Book series. He's walking us through the Revolutionary War tonight on America at Night. We're going to take a break, and when we come back, talk to Ken about the war itself. How was it fought? How long was it fought? And how long did George Washington serve as president? We'll get into all of it. It is America at Night with McGraw-Milhaven. Josh Gilbert filling in tonight. Kenneth C. Davis, our guest. We'll have more after this.
2: Coming to you from the heart of the nation, this is America at Night with McGraw-Milhaven.
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10: Haven of Rest Ministries, a true haven for people suffering through difficult storms in their lives, like homelessness, hunger, or addiction. It can happen from poor decisions or just through unfortunate events, but Haven of Rest is here to help. This is Reverend Jeff Kaiser, Executive Director of Haven of Rest. Tune in to WNIR each Sunday at 7:30 a.m. to hear information and real stories from people whose lives have been restored.
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2: Back to the program, back to America at Night with McGraw-Milhaven. I am Josh Gilbert, filling in for McGraw this week. And Kenneth C. Davis is our guest. He is the author of the Don't Know Much About book series, and he's joining us to talk about the Revolutionary War and that time in history. It's America 250 right now, so it's always a good chance to catch up on some history that we might have forgotten since, what, the seventh grade?
3: Yeah, usually you start getting it in sixth and seventh grade. I mean, certainly we learn, you know, about 4th of July and Independence Day much earlier than that. But the real history usually starts in fifth, sixth, seventh grade, and then you're supposed to get a year of American history in high school. I was fortunate. I went to a school where I got to study American history a little longer. It became a real passion for me, and partly because, and just as a personal note, as a kid growing up, and we've probably talked about this in the past, Josh, my father was a World War II vet, and our idea of summer vacation was to throw two Army surplus tents in the back of the car, some old sleeping bags, mummy bags they were called, and go off camping. And we went to places like Lake Champlain, which is the site of Fort Ticonderoga, one of the most important early events in the history of the Revolution, was the capture of Fort Ticonderoga, a British fortress on Lake Champlain, a very important water route into the north, northern colonies. And so I always had this sense that history doesn't just happen in books. It happens to real people in real places. I also went to Gettysburg and Valley Forge as a young boy, and really had can remember the sense of standing in those places and knowing that something extraordinary had happened here. And so I think it's always good to all history is local, by the way. So no matter where you are, you're going to find it somewhere. You know, get out of the house, get away from, put down the phone, put down the laptop. Go and see these places, feel them, smell them, get the sense of what it was like. And the other thing I would point out that many people are not aware of is that the role of slavery was very significant in the American Revolution, and we have to talk about it in one sense, because there was a famous Englishman who said, "How do we hear the loudest yelps for liberty from the drivers of Negroes?" And this is the great contradiction that, you know, men like Thomas Jefferson and George Washington, who were fighting for freedom and liberty and the rights of man, were slaveholders. It's part of the history that we have to talk about. And a great many black soldiers fought in the Revolution. As much as 10% of Washington's army might have been black men. Very often they were enslaved people who were offered their freedom in return for fighting. And they would often replace people who were being drafted. There was a draft. It was on the state level, not a national level. They were often replacing men who didn't want to draft, but be drafted or conscripted, and they would pay for a replacement. And many of those replacements were African-American men who agreed to serve in exchange for their freedom. So it's part of the hidden history of the Revolution that I've tried to write about in some of my books, including one called The Hidden History of America at War, which has a whole chapter about Yorktown and the Revolution that describes some of this. I recall a French general coming in when he sees Washington's army marching by. He said, "Washington is winning this war, fighting this war with an army of teenagers, old men, and slaves." And that pretty much describes the people who made up the Continental Army. These were not trained, polished soldiers. They were often people who were unemployed or, in the case of enslaved people, fighting for their freedom in a literal sense by joining Washington's army. Washington did not want blacks in the army when he first took over. He did not think it would sit well with his fellow slaveholders in the South to have black men armed and instructed how to fight. So it was a contentious issue early in the revolution.
2: Kenneth C. Davis is our guest, author of the Don't Know Much About book series. We're talking about 1776 and the revolution. The Declaration of Independence, 1776. We're celebrating America 250 because of it. But the war ends 1783 with the Treaty of Paris. Then the Constitution doesn't even come along until 1789, and that's when we name our first president. So, Ken, are we celebrating the wrong date? Should we be 1789ers?
3: Well, I don't think so at all. I think that we do celebrate, although it doesn't get quite the pomp and fireworks, that we do celebrate Constitution Day in September. And you're absolutely right. From 1776 to 1787, when the Constitution is drafted in Philadelphia, in the same room where the Declaration had been drafted 11 years earlier, they write the rule book for America, largely because the country that emerged victorious in the Revolution was governed by something called the Articles of Confederation, which was a very, very poor national system of governance. It was essentially a mutual defense pact among the 13 colonies. The Congress had very little power. There was no true executive. There was a president of Congress, but he had no executive power. And this is the reason why those men return. Some of them return. Many of the delegates to the Constitutional Convention are different from the delegates who adopted the Declaration of Independence, but some were the same, including, perhaps most importantly, Benjamin Franklin, who was present at the birth. So, no, I think 1776 and July 4th in particular is an important thing to remember, because Jefferson's words, especially if we look at that preamble, have stood the test of time. When in the course of human events it becomes necessary for one people to dissolve the political bands which have connected them with another, and to assume among the powers of the earth the separate and equal station to which the laws of nature and of nature's God entitle them, a decent respect to the opinions of mankind requires that they should declare the causes which impel them to the separation. That's the long but very beautiful first sentence of the Declaration of Independence. And then, of course, it goes on to say, we hold these truths to be self-evident, that all men are created equal, and they are endowed by their Creator with certain unalienable rights, that among these are their life, liberty, and the pursuit of happiness. And for 250 years, that's what we've been doing, keep our rights for life, liberty, and the pursuit of happiness. And there's been a lot of debate about what that term means over the last 250 years.
2: Well, we all, I think, naively think 1776, that was the year that it all happened, but 7 years until the war actually ended, and then another 6 years for us to get our act together and get a constitution and a president. So it did take a little bit of time. I want to touch on something that you just mentioned there. In the last 250 years, a lot of things have happened, and there's things going on today. But let's look at the irony of what's on our afternoon lunch table on Saturday. It is hamburgers, it is hot dogs, and it is as American as apple pie. But those three foods, well, they didn't come from here.
3: Well, let's call hot dogs what they were originally called, which is Frankfurters. Hamburg, Germany, Frankfurt, Germany. So, yes, it's. I think it's a reflection of the considerable impact that immigrant food has had on the national table. Of course, Englishmen would have had some boiled meats and some mashed peas, and it's only the introduction of foods from Germany and France and some of the other, and eventually, of course, from Mexico. And of course, the most popular of all, perhaps, is the influence of the Italians. And each of these groups, I should mention now, because it's true today, each of these groups was met with suspicion and worse when they came to the United States. And of course, that reminds me that the words to the famous song, Yankee Doodle, has stick his feather in his hat and called it macaroni. That was a somewhat derogatory reference with phallic implications. But we don't need to go there today.
2: Never a dull moment when it comes to talking history. But the humble apple, not indigenous to the New World. So even that came from across the seas. And who knows, maybe, 50 years from now, we'll be celebrating Independence Day with some samosas. Samosas for everyone, Ken. So I want to wrap up just by mentioning that this is a very important date in history. It is an important date this weekend for us, 250 years. That's nothing to sniff at. And it's been going on for a while, and we'll continue to keep carrying on. Because history, as you always say, Ken, it never repeats itself, but boy, does it rhyme sometimes.
3: It doesn't exactly repeat itself. It certainly goes in cycles. But the real important aspect that I've always tried to is not so much that history repeats itself, but that we learn some of the lessons from it. And unfortunately, those lessons are often lost. And especially when we try and obscure the real history of the country. And, you know, there is a debate and a battle going on right now about which history we teach and how we teach it. Most of the past 50 years, certainly in my career over more than 30 years of writing about history, we've tried to correct some of the mistakes, misconceptions, misteaching of the past. You know, for instance, that these guys who wrote this Declaration of Independence were all wonderful and geniuses, and we see them as marble statues, but they were human beings. And human beings have flaws and contradictions, and certainly men like Washington and Jefferson contained contradictions, and chiefly among them, to come back to this subject because it is so important, the fact that these two men who were willing to sacrifice everything for their freedom kept other human beings in chains. And we can't overlook that very, very basic fact, because it influenced American history from the very beginning and continues to this day.
2: Kenneth C. Davis, author of the Don't Know Much About Books series, among all the other books that he has authored. He is my favorite historian, my friend. And we want to get you out of here so you can celebrate America 250 and the Independence
3: Day. I have some apple pie and hot dogs.
2: That's right. But I would be remiss if I didn't mention this part. America at Night with McGraw-Milhaven. McGraw out, Josh Gilbert filling in. This is the old Larry King show for all those years ago. And you had a run-in with Larry on this broadcast.
3: Yes, I was telling you off air, Josh, that when I was a much younger man, more than 35 years ago, I wrote a book called Don't Know Much About History. Nobody knew me. I'd never heard of my name, and I didn't have any, you know, famous credentials. But I was sent down to go on something called the Larry King Show on the 4th of July in Washington, D.C. I'd heard of Larry King, but really didn't know who he was. And I was very lucky. He kind of sat me down and put my headphones on my head and let me talk to Americans for the next 2 hours about American history. And I repeated that a year later when the book came out in paperback, and then went on to become, you know, quite a successful New York Times bestseller list, sold well over a million copies. And I really do credit a lot of that success to my encounter with Larry King 36 years ago.
2: And you said Larry famously didn't read the books because he wanted to ask the questions that the listeners.
3: That's absolutely his reputation at the time. He said, I think he even told me at the time, I haven't read your book. I never do. I want to ask you questions, the kind of questions that people who are out there might ask you because they haven't read your book. And so it was quite a terrific introduction, and I do credit those two nights, those very hot nights in July in Washington, D.C. Fortunately, it was an air-conditioned studio, but they had a lot to do with launching my career and launching the Don't Know Much About series, which has always tried to make people ask questions and be curious and find the real answers. And, of course, this was all written in a time before the Internet. Of course, you can get a lot of those answers today on the Internet, but increasingly many of those answers tend to be have to be looked at with a degree of skepticism because the Internet is changing the way we value and view truth and accuracy.
2: And that is another conversation for another day. But, Ken, as you always say, you know, as famously put out there, if we don't learn from this history stuff, we are doomed to repeat it. So, Kenneth
3: yeah,
2: C. Davis.
3: And I think on this holiday we can be justifiably proud of what has been accomplished in 250 years. We've gone through very, very difficult times, wars, depressions, tremendous suppression of some people's rights. Of course, when Thomas Jefferson writes the Declaration of Independence, he certainly didn't have women in mind. And Abigail Adams writes to John Adams and tells him to remember the ladies, but it took a long time for women, of course, to have an equal voice in this country, just as it took a great many years and eventually a civil war to end the scourge of slavery in this country. So these are important things for us to understand about our past. And, you know, it's a progress. It's a progression. We're not at the end of the journey. We are on a continuing journey. And I welcome people to stop and think and learn about their place in it.
2: We'll leave it there. Kenneth C. Davis, author of the Don't Know Much About book series, among other books, and you can find him on his website, don'tknowmuch.com. And Kenneth, enjoy your Independence Day. Enjoy America 250. And thank you so much for joining us.
3: Thank you, Josh. Pursue happiness.
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7: 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We'll talk about, we'll take the America at Night poll and see, can we move Independence Day to the first Saturday of the month? That's my idea. I'll get into it a little bit more. But talking about America 250, are you celebrating? Are you going to go out to D.C. for the Great American State Fair? Are you going to celebrate at home and celebrate like we did 50 years ago for the bicentennial in 1976? We'll talk about it all in the next hour. Give us a call, 1-844-2-McGraw. That's for calls and texts and the voicemails. Josh Gilbert filling in for McGraw. We'll be back at the top of the hour, talking to you.

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4: From ABC News, I'm Stephanie Officer. The Supreme Court in a 5-4 decision today dealing a blow to President Trump's sweeping effort to restrict mail-in voting. ABC's Mary Bruce.
5: The president is pressuring the Senate to pass his Save America Act, which greatly restricts mail-in voting. He says until that happens, he won't sign a major housing bill backed by Republicans and Democrats.
6: I think it's so unimportant by compared to the Save America Act.
5: The president calling the housing bill, which would help millions of Americans afford housing, a quote, yawn.
4: Dry, windy conditions are fueling deadly wildfires in the western states. ABC's Faith Abube.
7: In the west, nearly 40 large wildfires are burning in 9 states. Firefighters taking time to honor the fallen after the Snyder fire that forced more than 100 campers and rafters to evacuate a stretch of the Colorado River took the lives of 38-year-old firefighter Emily Barker, 27-year-old Nick Hutcherson, and 27-year-old Sydney Watson. Authorities say they were trapped, and despite deploying emergency shelters, they could not survive the fast-moving flames.
4: The White House says a meeting is being held tomorrow in Doha with Iran, although the Iranians have not yet confirmed it. The talks come as a Trump administration official says the U.S. and Iran have agreed to stop the hostilities in the Strait of Hormuz. ABC's Tom Sufi Burridge.
8: I think for the Iranians right now, they are still insisting that the memorandum of understanding signed between the U.S. and Iran more than a week ago has to be implemented for them before there are more substantial negotiations, clearly on Iran's nuclear program and the future status, which will be the most tricky question. Of course. And the Iranian president today is posting a message saying via state media, saying that basically the Qataris are ready to release $6 billion worth of frozen.
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4: Florida wildlife officials say they've captured two gators from a river where a 31-year-old woman was fatally attacked while hiking over the weekend. Florida Fish and Wildlife spokesman Chad Weber says the woman's boyfriend tried pulling her from the gator's jaws during the attack.
11: So she was bitten on both of her arms. The boyfriend was the one that made the phone call. He was trying to get her from the alligator's mouth. And on the way to the hospital, she did pass away from her injuries.
4: Philadelphia is trading its iconic fictional boxer for a real one.
12: Sylvester Stallone as Rocky Balboa running up the steps of the Philadelphia Art Museum is an indelible image, not just for film, but for the city of brotherly love itself. So much so, the Art Museum has long had a Rocky statue outside, but now it's being replaced by a 12-foot bronze memorial to Joe Frazier, the heavyweight boxing champion who once took down Muhammad Ali. The change comes after the Rocky statue faced criticism for prioritizing a fictional white character over a real black boxer and native Philadelphian. Mike DeBusky, ABC News.
4: The San Francisco Catholic Archdiocese Monday agreed to pay $395 million to settle more than 500 lawsuits alleging child sexual abuse by church officials. The Archdiocese has also agreed to write an apology letter to each survivor as part of the settlement, as well as implement new transparency reforms and child protections, including a list of accused clergymen. I'm Stephanie Officer, ABC News.
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8: From the wild world of D.C. politics to America's culture clash, brace yourself for the reality check you've been waiting for. The one and only Mike Gallagher.
9: I saw a post on X over the weekend claiming that Joe Biden is going to be the first president in modern U.S. history to not be able to raise the sufficient funds to build a presidential library. Yet he got 81 million votes. Sure he did. Americans were just clamoring to vote for Joe Biden, weren't they? 81 million votes, my rear end. Happy Monday, June the 29th. What a weekend. Man, oh man. Had some explosive things that happened on the Bill Maher show, where Bill Maher was essentially praising J.D. Vance and the Republicans, because Vice President J.D. Vance is willing to show up and be a guest in a tough arena with a hostile audience like the Bill Maher show. I find that fairly remarkable. Democrats are panicking. Establishment Democrats are panicking because of this lurch to the left. But look, we got our own problems in the Republican Party. What's with these Ohio Republicans? Mike DeWine, the governor. How about John Kasich? Have you seen what these guys are saying about the Supreme Court ruling that simply affirms the temporary protection status means just that, it's temporary? Both Mike DeWine, the governor, and John Kasich, I guess he's kind of in retirement and just popping up whenever he feels like it, condemning the Supreme Court, essentially, and claiming we need these Haitian migrants who have been here for many, many years

0: This is the same John Kasich, or Kasich, who has a $20 million net worth, who lives in a gated community outside of Columbus, Ohio, where his mansion with its own lake has a giant wall around it and 24/7 armed security. Now, I don't know if that's true or not, but that's the accusation online. The person who posted that, at Not Kenny Rogers, goes on to say, "Man, am I glad President Trump ended this version of the Republican Party. This is the version I'm talking about." Here's the governor of Ohio, Mike DeWine, on CNN over the weekend with Jake Tapper.
1: But the other point is, it is not in the United States' interest, certainly not in Ohio's interest, to have people who are working every single day, who are supporting a family, who are buying houses, fixing up old houses, starting businesses, and then put deep roots in this country and really are contributing, and yank them out.
0: Here we go. Again, a narrative that seems to defy logic. And again, not just Mike DeWine. Check out John Kasich.
2: The Supreme Court decision has said that Haitians are going to have to be removed from Springfield, Ohio. I guess I understand that, but there is an opportunity for the Congress to extend temporary protection status because things in Haiti are just deteriorating, and sending people back there with their families, to me, is just crazy. I wish the Congress would extend this for the Haitians, but if not, they'll say that that's the law. And to quote somebody, a figure from a Charles Dickens novel, if that's the law, then the law is an ass.
0: The law is an ass. He thinks it's crazy. Now, that's the former Ohio governor who is echoing the sentiments of the current Ohio governor. Now, as I understand it, here's what Bernie Moreno, U.S. Senator from Ohio, posted. More than two-thirds of the Haitians are on some form of welfare. Americans in need are waiting in line behind foreign nationals. There are car accidents and deaths occurring due to lack of English and driving skills. As Bernie Moreno so aptly puts it, flooding a small community in Ohio with third world economic migrants who mostly came here from South America is next level insanity. Congress has spoken, the president has spoken, the Supreme Court has spoken. Enough! Now, is Bernie Moreno wrong? John Kasich calls ending the temporary protection status for 350,000 Haitian migrants insanity. The only insanity is defending the indefensible. And it seems to me that is precisely what these clowns in Ohio, Mike DeWine and John Kasich, are exhibiting. Insanity. And yes, they are clowns. No other way to describe them. They are fools. You want to talk about what is an ass, John Kasich? Maybe time for you to look into the mirror. Let's get your take on it. Tell me if I'm missing something here. Look, the question that keeps coming up, who's paying these guys off? Who's paying them off? John Kasich knows a huge percentage of these Haitians are on welfare. Mike DeWine knows a big percentage of these Haitians are on welfare. They want to keep it going. Wow. If you can understand it, shed some light on it for us here in the Relief Factor Studios. We're kicking off another hour of the Mike Gallagher Show, Monday, June 29th. Our number is 800-655-MIKE. Give me your reaction to what you just heard from these two Ohio governors, since this affects the city of Springfield, Ohio, pretty dramatically. 800-655-6453. I hope you join us.

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1: 20 minutes past the hour, we're on Supreme Court watch. Could be the birthright citizenship ruling today. We'll give you all of the details the second we know, you will. Also, Iran and the United States have entered into another sort of ceasefire. Both countries have agreed to stop attacking each other, according to a senior U.S. official. We'll give you an update on that. But first things first, now that the Supreme Court has upheld the Trump administration's ending of the temporary protection status for hundreds of thousands of migrants from Haiti and from Syria, what do you make of these Ohio Republicans coming out in opposition to what is now the law of the land? As Senator Bernie Moreno puts it, Congress has spoken, President has spoken, the Supreme Court has spoken. Enough is enough is enough. Let's start in Springfield, Ohio, where Scott is standing by. Springfield, of course, the home of apparently thousands of these Haitians who are enjoying temporary protection status. Hey, Scott, happy Monday. Thanks for joining us.
2: Hey, Mike, thanks for having me. I appreciate it. I just wanted to comment. I mean, I wish they would get out of there. You know, me and my wife went to the, you know, the stores going shopping on Friday, and they were just out shopping around like nothing happened. And they had that protest downtown. And you know who was at that protest? Mainly just landlords that you know, have those Haitians living in their homes. They want that government money. And I just recently got this job, and I had to go to Ohio Means Jobs, and I was filling out some paperwork for them, which is right next to the welfare office. And that thing was lined up outside with Haitians at the welfare office.
1: I mean, it's got to be about the money. When you're governor, it's got to be about the money, right? Is Mike DeWine compromised? Is this guy, do you think he's getting paid off?
2: Oh, yeah, absolutely. He's getting paid off. He's getting so much money for the state or the government to have these people in Ohio. And they're all just filling their pockets. And the mayor, Rue, Springfield, he's a funeral homeowner. I mean, he's got money in his family, but he's just a greedy, and he's wanting them all because of all the money coming in.
1: Right.
2: From the government.
1: Let me ask you, you live there, you work there, you know Springfield. Senator Moreno, who's your Ohio senator, says that more than two-thirds of the Haitians are on some sort of welfare. From your understanding, is that true?
2: That is true. That is true. Because, I mean, I go to the grocery with my wife, and you see them using food stamps.
1: Right.
2: Still, their grocery carts are full to the top, and they're using food stamps. So, I mean, you see it.
1: So Americans who have a need, poor Americans, have to wait in line behind foreign nationals from Haiti. It's insane. Now, Scott, I mean, it's crazy. And who is the guy who first raised the red flag about this? He got a lot of grief for it. They're eating the dogs. They're eating the cats. You remember when Trump raised that? J.D. Vance and President Trump. You know,
2: Both of them, yeah.
1: I know. All right, Scott, good to hear from you. I appreciate you diving in. This is insane. I mean, look, we're at a point right now where it feels like the country is a giant satirical episode of some kind. It's like there's some kind of a bizarre, strange fever. The country is sick right now. The fever that has gripped the Democrat Party, and they are in a mess. These socialist, communist, Marxists, that ideology is taking over the party. There was some supervisor, this guy, I think his name is Scott Weiner, in San Francisco. He is a rabid lefty. There's nothing moderate about him. But he's Jewish, and he thinks Israel has a right to exist. He showed up at some pride rally over the weekend. I was going to have Yasmin put the clip together, but there's so many F-bombs that you wouldn't even be able to understand it. They swarmed around this guy like a bunch of of jackals, like a bunch of hyenas, getting ready to devour their prey. And what's his crime? He's Jewish. It can't be anything else, because he's not moderate on any political issue. He's far, far, far left. He shows up at some park, and they swarmed him. F you! F you! You don't condemn the genocide! F Gaza! Say free Palestine! F you! They went nuts. And this guy, this little wispy guy, he looks like he's about to wet his pants. I mean, it's crazy what they're going through. And on our side, again, we got challenges with anomalies like John Kasich and Mike DeWine. But look at what the numbers guy, the CNN data guru, reports about President Trump's approval ratings. Every time Trump points this out, they slam him. Well, all right, you don't believe Trump? Maybe you'll believe Harry Enten from CNN.
0: Republicans love Donald Trump more than any president's own party supporters loved him at this particular point. Just take a look here. Okay, own party supporters, 21st century presidents, own party approval about at this point in the second term. Bush was at 77%. Obama was at 77%. Look at this, 86% of Republicans approve of the job that Donald Trump is doing at this point. That is higher than either Obama or Bush had within their own party at this point. Trump's magic touch has not seen the war off yet when it comes to the Republican base.
3: And what kind of approval are we talking about here?
0: Okay, so we're talking about overall approval here. How about the strongly approved, not just like, but love. Okay, we're going to look at these same presidents again. Strong approval among your own party's base. What you see here is Trump is the only one who gets a majority at this point in their presidency. Obama was at 48%. Bush was at 47%. You see here Trump at 53%. Not as high as overall approval rating, but still getting a majority of the Republican base, at least in the average of polls, to say that they still really, really, really like him.
1: Okay. You know, there's a perception that we're not unified. And according to that data, we are. You're getting 83% approval within the political party for a guy like Donald Trump. hate to break a newsflash, we are extremely unified. I dare say we're a heck of a lot more unified than these lunatics on the left or the lunatics of the Democrat Party, because they don't know what to do. Hakeem Jeffries, Nancy Pelosi, Chuck Schumer, move over. Here comes the Zohran Mamdani Brigade. 800-655-MIKE. More coming up.
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3: 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We'll give you all the details. I also want to tell you a little bit about a movie that is really, really captivating hearts and minds. The Story of Everything, which is a really, really powerful documentary all about intelligent design, all about the evidence, the proof that there was and there is a creator. We're not here by accident. Look, a lot of people say, what's the proof that there is a God? You don't have to go any farther than the evidence, the scientific evidence about how we got here. Well, that's what this movie featuring Dr. Stephen Meyer does. This movie will give you the confidence and evidence that everyone needs. The movie explains a deeper truth written in the stars, in the very code of our DNA. It's called Intelligent Design. We're not here by accident. And now The Story of Everything, after a successful run in the theaters, is available to watch at home. So just visit thestoryofeverything.film/Mike. There's special discounted pricing for the Mike Gallagher Show audience. You're not going to want to miss this movie. I'm getting tons of feedback from our audience. People are loving this. It's riveting. It's good stuff. thestoryofeverything.film/Mike. thestoryofeverything.film/Mike. Before Colonel Kurt joins us, we will take a couple more calls. We've been talking about the Ohio Governor Mike DeWine, who's really on a roll these days. Last week, he vetoed a common sense photo ID law to help preserve some voter integrity when it comes to mail-in ballots. He vetoed that, saying, we don't need that here in Ohio. Our elections are just fine. And now he's running around on CNN claiming that the Supreme Court ruling should not be upheld, should not be enforced, that it's not right to send Haitians back to Haiti. But that isn't the only option. I give you the Homeland Security Secretary, Mark Wayne Mullen. He, too, visited with Jake Tapper, and he pointed out that there are paths that these migrants from Haiti can take in order to stay here in the United States. Now, bear in mind, the reason I saw this clip is that Laura Ingraham reposted this clip and wrote, "This is not what I voted for." So the hardliners on immigration are upset with Mark Wayne Mullen explaining that we don't just have to deport these Haitians. They do have other tools at their disposal if they choose to use them. Here's the Homeland Security chief on CNN with Jake Tapper over the weekend.
4: Either try to fill out the paperwork and be here underneath a permanent status, or we'll help you get back to your country. We'll actually give you a plane ticket plus roughly $2,100 to help you reestablish when you get there. But temporary protective status, according to the courts and in its name itself, is not permanent status.
3: Now, again, I'll be very clear here. I happen to agree with that position entirely. People get mad if anybody demonstrates a hint of compassion over this mass deportation. I love the expression compassionate conservative. And we should have some compassion. I'm not blind or oblivious to the reality of people living in Springfield, Ohio for years. But if Bernie Moreno, the senator there, is correct, over two-thirds of those Haitians that Mike DeWine is describing as just tax-paying, law-abiding business owners, over two-thirds of them are on welfare. They're getting government assistance. And as Bernie Moreno puts it, car accidents, deaths due to lack of English and driving skills. You can't flood Springfield, Ohio with third-world economic migrants and not expect a catastrophe. And they've got a catastrophe going on in Springfield, Ohio. Well, not anymore. Congress has spoken. The president has spoken. The American people have spoken in electing this president. And now the Supreme Court has spoken. Enough is enough. Sorry. You either got to follow the steps that Mark Wayne Mullen laid out to try to stay here legally, or you got to go. Rita's in Philly. Hey, Rita, welcome back. How are you?
5: How you doing?
3: Good, good. What's your take on all this?
5: Hi. Okay. I wanted to tell you hi. Good morning. Love your show.
3: Thanks, Rita.
5: If I'm an immigrant, okay, love you. Great guy. Handsome, too. Oop, I don't want to get
3: killed. No, no. I look like a toad.
5: No, you don't. Okay. If you're an immigrant, okay, and say that you're an American family, you've been here all your life, you was born here, and both of you apply for Section 8. The immigrant gets the Section 8 unit before you do.
3: Mm-hmm.
5: A lot of people don't know that, okay? They take a priority. Also, when they come here, they give them thousands and thousands of dollars, $5,000 in food stamps, $10,000 currency, you know, money to spend on the welfare line. And they tell them this. Don't tell the American people what you're getting because they're jealous and they want to beat you up. They tell them stuff like that. Tell them to keep their mouth shut. What do you think of that?
3: No, you're right. Well, that's my point. I mean, and that's what Bernie Moreno's point is, Rita, that when you've got migrants who are getting benefits ahead of American citizens, Houston, we got a problem. And Americans have had it. We're fed up. Not putting it up anymore. Not putting up with it anymore. David's back from Columbus, Ohio. Hey, David.
6: Hi, Mike. First of all, the R beside these Kasich and DeWine stands for Rhino, not Republican.
3: Yes, sir.
6: Kasich, he has always been go with which way the wind's blowing, and I think he just wants to get on CNN again because he hasn't been there for a while. DeWine,
3: but wait a minute. The wind isn't blowing his way. You heard the CNN report. What, 86% or whatever it is of Republicans are in favor of Trump's agenda? He's spitting in the wind, David.
6: He's not even on that side anymore.
3: I know. And I'm sorry, David. I know you waited a while. I got a hard break here. But, no, I can't wait to get Colonel Kurt's take on it. The one and only Kurt Schlichter, townhall.com's Pride and Joy, coming up. Wasting away. been a long time since I've been this excited about a movie like The Story of Everything. The Story of Everything is Everything, a truly amazing cinematic masterpiece revealing the hidden hand behind the universe, directly responds to the theory that creation, including us people, just sort of happened out of nothing. 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

0: Gallagher.
1: I was already excited about the Gulf of America cruise this November. Hundreds of you are too. You've already signed up. Scott Jennings, Jennifer Horn, Larry O'Connor, and I. And when they said that we're adding this guy to the mix, I told the team here at Salem Media, now it's a party. Now it's a party. Kurt Schlichter, author, lawyer, just an amazing, what a background. He's a retired Army infantry colonel, former stand-up comic, a little-known aspect of Colonel Kurt Schlichter, and he's got a book coming up in November. And again, he is joining us on the Gulf of America cruise. Colonel Kurt, it's great to see you, my friend. Look, you understand there are maritime laws that might impact your behavior on this on the Eurodam cruise ship. You know what I mean?
2: Well, you know, I've never represented myself as a proctor in admiralty, as a expert in such a jurisprudence is known. A proctor in admiralty, just like saying it.
1: Though they've got
2: proctor in admiralty.
1: You know they've got a brig on. You know they've got a brig on the Eurodam. They've got a cell down there. They've got a holding cell somewhere, I think, on that cruise ship. So do not embarrass me. Do not get in any trouble with these wild, rambunctious passengers on the Gulf of America cruise. November 14th through the 21st, you're going to be there. Larry O'Connor, Scott Jennings. Scott's tearing it up over on CNN. Who am I missing? Larry O'Connor, Jen Horn, you, me, Jennings. We're going to have a ball.
2: It's going to be amazing. Now, it's not going to be, and it's not going to be one of these, like, National Review cruises. Mm-mm. Where you have a bunch of femboys drinking Zimas on the Lido deck, and everybody's watching Jonah Goldberg hog the buffet. That's not happening.
1: Jeez, all right. See what I mean? See, this is going to be trouble.
2: It's
1: I'm telling
2: cool
1: you.
2: Cool kids cruise.
1: This is the cool kids cruise for sure. Yeah, there's no boring lectures. We're not going to have any symposiums. We're going to have fun. We're going to have spirited debate, conversation. Every night we get on the we get together at the world stage. It's a beautiful. I've been on this ship a lot, Kurt. You're going to love this whole trip. It's going to be a beautiful.
2: I've been on a sister ship of the Eurodam, and it is pretty incredible. I'm looking forward to this. This is going to be amazing. I want to meet all the people. I like hanging out with the folks.
1: Me too. Me too. And look, and you will, because you can't go anywhere. You're on the ship. There ain't no escape.
2: There's nowhere to go unless they keel haul me, which is definitely possible.
1: All right. The keyword. Go ahead.
2: Oh, I want to emphasize, this is, again, it's not like the Bulwark cruise, okay? It's not like, rum sodomy in the Lash. There will be rum.
1: There will be rum. Okay. Rum will be involved. Yeah.
2: There's other parts, I'm not going to judge.
1: Look, other folks, they don't go. Look, let's put it this way. There's a casino on board. They don't go near the casino, I guarantee you. There's a spa. I guarantee you they don't go near the spa. They just sit around and they write white papers about how awful the Trump administration is and how MAGA has to be vanquished. That's how they do their cruises.
2: Yeah, it's the symposium, you got a David French on the Christian case for submitting to Marxist tyranny.
1: No kidding. Well, and this is what I wanted to get you in on this. So let's talk about this for just a moment, because we know the Democrats are imploding. Right now you got the Zohran Mamdani wing taking over. Poor Hakeem Jeffries, Nancy Pelosi, they don't know what hit them. They can't figure out where these socialist, communist Marxists have come from. They're winning elections. We get their problems. I want to talk about some of our headaches, because we've got a few of our own. Again, just a quick reminder, though, about this cruise, because it's going to be a blast. And as you can tell, Kurt Schlichter will add plenty of color to the itinerary. So text the keyword cruise to 94878. We'll send you back a link with all the details. It sets sail out of Fort Lauderdale November the 14th. 7 days of the beautiful blue Caribbean water and the white sandy beaches. We're going to celebrate America's 250th together. We got a bunch of events planned for you on the ship. And a word of the wise, don't try to book around us, because, Kurt, some people try to do that. They go right to Holland America to save a couple of bucks. You won't be admitted to any of our exclusive events, because because you got to have the badge. You got to be part of our group. And already almost 300 people have signed up. So just text the keyword cruise to 94878 or go to mikeonline.com to get the details on this great itinerary and the blast we're going to have. The Gulf of America cruise, the big Salem Media listener trip this year. Kurt, let's talk about Mike DeWine. Let's talk about John Kasich. Let's talk. I'm telling you, these globalist rhino governors and Republicans who are fretting, they're whining about the Supreme Court ruling upholding the Trump administration's position on the temporary, you know, protected status for these hundreds of thousands of Haitians. Can you give us your best guess as to what motivates these rhinos? They're running over on CNN. They're whining. They're moaning. They're griping. Are they being bought off? Are they being paid off? What's their problem?
2: I think they're stuck at the cutting edge of 2003. Okay? Mm-hmm. They don't know what time it is. Here's what time it is, guys. Here's what time it is. It's time to say no. It's time to take our country back. And as conservatives, let's not get taken off into a tangent. Mark Mullen yesterday correctly said, hey, there are procedures, and if they have a legal right to stay here, they can go through those procedures. Okay.
1: Thank you.
2: That's
1: Thank
2: obvious.
1: You.
2: I don't know what the insanity about that is, and there's literally no one harder on immigration than I am. I want to deport some of these people from their own country. Okay.
1: Yeah, but Kurt, let me point something out. I played the Mark Wayne Mullen cut just a few minutes ago, and I'm with you. He's exactly right that he's stating the obvious to Jake Tapper. They have paths. They can do that. Laura Ingraham reposed. I don't want to pick on Laura. I love her like I love you, but she reposted Mark Wayne Mullen's clip and said, I didn't vote for this. So the hardliners don't even like that.
2: Well, look, I get being a hardliner. What he's saying is, hey, there are legal paths that exist and you can use them. Well, duh, that's all we're asking. Use legal paths. Now, if we want to close down legal paths, which I do in many cases, there's a procedure to do that. It's the same procedure you do if you want to increase immigration. It's called the democratic process.
1: That's right.
2: All right. You elect people and then they do things. You don't just kind of hand wave it and require the Supreme Court to say, no, the meaning of temporary is temporary. And the meaning of in the country is in the country. I was a lawyer for 30 years. I didn't realize the Supreme Court had to do basic English grammar.
1: Now, Kurt, you're gonna be back again with us before the end of the year because you got a new book coming out, American Warlord.
2: Yes.
1: You can already pre-order it, American Warlord. It's out November the 3rd, which is great timing for the Gulf of America cruise. There's a rumor you're going to have like 19 trunk loads full of your book to hand out to our hundreds of passengers. Can you confirm or deny?
2: That is in flux in the moment at the moment, but I would love to do it. I mean, that would be it's a fun book.
1: I'll bet
2: you know
1: it
2: my
1: is.
2: Kelly Turnbull books, conservative action.
1: Yep,
2: lot of fun. This is a different character, different series. It's a lot of fun. See, I believe in fun.
1: That's right. We all do.
2: Conservatism is not a painful duty.
1: And a visit with you is always fun. Pre-order American Warlord. Join us on the cruise November the 14th. You keep fighting the good fight. Colonel Kurt Schlichter joining us on a busy Monday episode of the Mike Gallagher Show.
2: Ahoy.
1: Coming up. We are standing by. We're on Supreme Court watch. Will the birthright citizenship ruling come down during our next hour? If so, we'll bring it to you immediately. Because, hey, when we find out, you find out right away. Breaking news, what to make of it. Continuing on the Mike Gallagher Show for a Breaking News Monday.
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0: the Midwest to the Northeast is expected to bring record-breaking high temperatures to the week of America 250 celebrations. ABC meteorologist Lee Goldberg.
1: The heat's peaking over the Midwest right now. There are ridge-riding thunderstorms across the upper lakes. We have heat alerts from Kansas to Maine. It'll be triple digits again in Chicago and Green Bay, feeling like 105 to 110. The heat gets to the East Coast on Wednesday. Large swath of the I-95 corridor on Wednesday. It'll be 100 in Detroit and D.C. and near 100 in Philly and New York by Thursday and potentially into Friday. This peaks on Thursday and Friday, but less extreme heat could mean more thunderstorms for the 4th right here in New York.
0: Tens of thousands are still unaccounted for in Venezuela after last week's earthquakes. A 21-year-old man was pulled from the debris Monday after being trapped for 5 days. Aftershocks are slowing down the search. UNICEF's representative in Venezuela, Manuel Rodriguez Pumarol, spoke to ABC from Caracas.
2: Our estimations are that approximately 680,000 children could be on their needs or on their humanitarian needs across the 6 states that have been affected by the earthquake.
0: Dry, windy conditions are fueling deadly wildfires out west. ABC's Faith Abube.
3: In the west, nearly 40 large wildfires are burning in 9 states. Firefighters taking time to honor the fallen after the Snyder Fire that forced more than 100 campers and rafters to evacuate a stretch of the Colorado River took the lives of 38-year-old firefighter Emily Barker, 27-year-old Nick Hutcherson, and 27-year-old Sydney Watson. Authorities say they were trapped, and despite deploying emergency shelters, they could not survive the fast-moving flames.
0: The American Kennel Club is also celebrating the nation's 250th birthday, and what better way to do it than with man's best friend? The AKC Diving Dogs Team Challenge premieres on ESPN July 4th. Disney is the parent company of ABC News and ESPN.
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0: Just a few months after that explosive fight in Congress over the expiration of Obamacare subsidies gripped the nation, we're starting to see some of the impacts of that decision. ABC's Sherry Preston.
6: Millions of people had fallen off the rolls of health insurance through the Affordable Care Act. New government numbers show enrollment in February was down by 3 million people compared to last year. Experts say it's likely connected to the end of federal subsidies for premiums and the much higher cost for those who can't get health insurance through work.
0: Several famous NBA names, including a former player, are facing federal charges, accused in a sports gambling scheme, helping them win hundreds of thousands by hinting how he'd play. ABC News chief investigative correspondent Aaron Katursky.
7: Prosecutors say former NBA player Malik Beasley, who made $60 million during his NBA career, accumulated multi-million dollar gambling losses. And to pay off what he owed former teammate Ed Davis, agreed to underperform and at times overperform. In the 2024 game between the Milwaukee Bucks and L.A. Clippers, the indictment says Beasley promised to grab more rebounds than the sports books predicted, soaring in the final seconds to get it done. His co-defendants collecting thousands of dollars from their alleged insider bet.
0: Law enforcement officials in North Carolina responded to one of the state's prisons Monday after inmates briefly overpowered correctional staff and took over parts of the jail. State officials confirm all inmates and staff have been accounted for. I'm Stephanie Officer, ABC News.
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1: From the wild world of D.C. politics to America's culture clash, brace yourself for the reality check you've been waiting for. 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
2: It's Supreme Court ruling time. The U.S. Supreme Court handing down key rulings as they're about to close the session. They upheld the Mississippi mail-in ballot law moments ago. We'll tell you what that means. That has to do with the whole mail-in ballot procedure that Democrats fell in love with during COVID. We'll give you the exact explanation of what that ruling means. Could this be also the day that we finally get a ruling on the very contentious, hotly debated birthright citizenship? Before we get into the breaking news today and the Supreme Court, I want to just share with you some personal news. It's very personal. But look, we're in this together. We've been together for a long time in many cases. And a few of you know the significance of June 29th in my life. It's kind of a tough day. I used to take June 29th off. But, you know, hey, time marches on and you shake things off and you just kind of get back up on the horse. But June 29th was the day 18 years ago that my Denise died of endometrial cancer, my wife. And this was the day also before her birthday. She died before her 51st birthday. Gosh, isn't that crazy? She'd be 69 years old right now. She was a few years older than me. A couple of you have sent emails already and text messages, and that just amazes me. Look, I never, ever, ever take the goodness of people for granted. The fact that some of you would reach out to me and somehow you would remember that June 29th was the day that my Denise died astounds me. That just and I knew waking up this morning I'd hear from my dear friend Fielden Culbreth. Fielden was a pallbearer at Denise's funeral. Denise adored Cubby, as he is affectionately known. Fielden is from South Carolina, and Fielden is a retired Major League Baseball umpire. It's kind of fun to know that you've got a dear friend who used to be in the big leagues before he decided to hang up his spurs and retire. And Fielden texted me first thing this morning, thinking about you and your beautiful bride today, Mike. She is missed. Love you, my friend. That is, again, a testament to the goodness of people. And with all of the drama we have, with all of the

tradition on June 29th now. Denise adored, I don't know why, maybe you could do some psychoanalysis of this, she loved the movie The Big Chill. That was her favorite movie of all time. And look, don't come at me if you don't like the movie, but that was her thing. In fact, when she was in her last couple of days, we put the soundtrack from The Big Chill. It's got a great soundtrack, wonderful music from a great era, and we played that on a loop on a CD player by her bedside, so she could hear that soundtrack in her final hours. And so every June 29th, I watch The Big Chill. It's a great movie. I mean, I didn't quite love it the way she did, but I like it, and I honor her. I also kind of wonder, I study it a little bit, wondering what it is about the movie that she was so enamored with. And at Christmas time, we try to remember her with her famous preacher cookies, the great holiday treat. And on June 29th, I always watch The Big Chill in her honor. So I'll be doing that today. Okay, so thank you again for your kindness in reaching out to me on this pretty significant day in our lives. In a 5-4 vote, the Supreme Court ruled that federal law does not require mail-in ballots to actually be received by Election Day. States, according to the Supreme Court, are going to be allowed, may count ballots postmarked by Election Day, but received afterward if state law allows it. So, the first opinion rule that has been released today is the Watson versus RNC, the mail-in ballot case, and it was a loss for those of us who were hoping to tighten the mail-in ballot restrictions. The court says that there's nothing in federal Election Day statutes that requires ballots to be received by Election Day in order to be counted. By the way, that was a 5-4 ruling. Once more, Amy Coney Barrett lets us down again. She wrote the majority opinion. Samuel Alito had it right. Alito said, we've got lots of phrases that involve two words, the last of which is the second day, the second of which is day, Labor Day, Memorial Day, George Washington Birthday, Independence Day, and Election Day. They're all particular days, Justice Alito said. So if we start with that, if I have nothing more to look at than the phrase Election Day, I think this is the day in which everything is going to take place, or almost everything. However, Amy Coney Barrett sided with the liberals. I'm sure John Roberts went with them as well. It was a 5-4 ruling that allows mail-in ballots to be counted after Election Day. So once again, much to the Democrats' delight and joy and euphoria, we're going to have elections that are going to drag out for weeks and weeks and months, and it's disappointing. Also, just released, the Supreme Court declined to take up President Trump's appeal of the $5 million sexual abuse and defamation verdict that was handed against him in the first E. Jean Carroll case. Remember, there were two cases. The first one was, this is this goofy, really kooky, oddball columnist who claimed that Trump molested her in a department store dressing room decades ago. And they took it before, of course, she was involved in changing the statute of limitations in New York. She was aided by that sleazy George Conway character. And she's the one who said on CNN that rape is sexy. She's a real screwball. But, you know, she wanted to try to do as much damage as she could. And in the first trial, she was awarded $5 million. Now, according to the Supreme Court, Trump will have no choice but to pony up $5 million to this former advice columnist. Now, there's a second case. A Manhattan federal court jury found Trump liable
for defaming Carol and gave her

$3 million. That's pretty reasonable, huh? That's being appealed in the lower courts, so we'll see what happens with that second court. But in the case, but in the first case, it looks like E. Jean Carroll is going to get $5 million from President Trump. What are you going to do? That's the Supreme Court. I don't have the count on that one. I'm sure Amy Coney Barrett and John Roberts sided with the liberal justices in order to deal this this defeat to President Trump's appeal. Okay, so we're going to get a lot of reaction for all of this stuff. And will the birthright citizenship ruling come down as well today? If so, we're all over it. Welcome in. We got a lot to tackle on this Monday episode of the Mike Gallagher Show in the Relief Factor Studios. 800-655-MIKE is our number. If you'd like to jump on board and join us, 800-655-6453. The Supreme Court ruling that states can count late arriving ballots. Oh boy, here we go again.

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1: 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I'm being philosophical here. We're going to get Supreme Court rulings we like. We're going to get Supreme Court rulings we hate. I hate today's ruling. Amy Coney Barrett, once again, has screwed the American people. What a mistake she was, huh? She joined, along with John Roberts, who's another unreliable so-called conservative. And I know it's not supposed, they're not supposed to be defined by conservative or liberal labels, but they are. He's supposed to be a conservative. She's supposed to be a conservative, and they're anything but. And Amy Coney Barrett joined the majority, a 5-4 ruling on the Supreme Court that means Election Day doesn't mean Election Day in America, which once again is going to completely continue to erode our confidence, the public's confidence in our election system. All this is going to do, if they don't get the damn Save America Act passed, is completely shatter any confidence the American people have in the way we conduct elections in this country. Amy Coney Barrett, along with John Roberts, joined the libs to protect mail-in ballots that arrive after Election Day. Election Day doesn't mean Election Day in this country. Election integrity doesn't mean anything to these justices. And once again, the pressure is on John Thune to get the Save America Act passed. This is, again, a grim reminder of the desperate need this country has to enact federal legislation that protects and preserves the integrity of our election. Because right now there's little left. There's not a lot left. There's not a whole lot of integrity remaining. That's one of the many rulings being handed down one after the other today from the U.S. Supreme Court. And again, I'm trying to be a little bit philosophical here. I don't want to get over the top when a ruling doesn't go our way, because last week, Democrats were melting down and freaking out when a ruling did go our way and the Supreme Court upheld the ending of the temporary protected status for hundreds of thousands of Haitians and Syrians. I think we have to be a little bit philosophical here. What about you? 800-655-MIKE, 800-655-6453. Here's Tim Burchett, congressman from Tennessee, calling out the Senate Majority Leader, John Thune, for failing in his responsibility to protect our elections in America.
2: Hey, everybody. Tim Burchett. People are asking me about what's going on with the Save America Act. Well, the Senate, of course, is dragging their feet. The House has passed it twice. I've got a sneaking suspicion that they'll probably attempt to pass it or pass it so late in the dadgum game that it can't get implemented. And then they can go home and say, oh, look, we passed it. And everybody will be celebrating, patting them on the back. And then it just cannot get implemented at the state and local level in time for it to have any effect in these elections. And ultimately, I think that's what you've got. And I'm afraid in the Senate leadership, they have such a hatred of Trump and the conservative movement. They want things to go back to the status quo, which is them being called from the golf course by the Democrats when it's time to make a vote. And they do the obligatory, oh, we don't like what they're doing. And they get their crumbs off the side of the table and for their districts, and they go home and get reelected. And I'm afraid that's exactly what they're up to. And it's disgusting. And at some point, we're going to say enough is enough. And we're going to start electing people with some guts that are going to do something, aren't just going to sit around. America's tired of hearings. They're tired of pontificating. They're tired of being talked down to. So there's an issue that's across the board, something like 80% approval, and yet you can't even get it to a vote in the Senate. I just don't buy it, folks. Anyway, let's keep fighting. Let's pray for our country. Thank y'all for seeing me here.
1: Yeah, I mean, look, and his words ring truer than ever now. His words ring true because we just saw the Supreme Court in a 5-4 ruling deal yet another blow to election integrity. We'll get Professor Jonathan Turley's reaction to it all coming up as well. Today's 5-4 ruling against election integrity, five justices pretending that election day doesn't even mean election day. It could be election month, weeks of election. If Americans are going to get to a point, we're going to get to a breaking point on this Save America Act. We'll see what you think. 800-655 Mike, give me your reaction. You've already given me your reaction to the story of everything, and the reviews are in, and they are stellar. Darwin would be embarrassed if he was alive today and witnessed how academia tries to teach our kids that there is no God, there is no creator. We're just an accident. The movie, The Story of Everything, will give you the confidence and evidence that our friends and kids desperately need right now. 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
1: Okay, a bunch of Supreme Court decisions being handed down, including refusing to hear President Trump's appeal of the $5 million verdict that he has, the award that he has to give that kooky E. Jean Carroll. This court is also allowing Lisa Cook to remain at the Fed, blocking President Trump from firing her while the lawsuit continues. That was a 5-4 ruling. Again, Amy Coney Barrett and John Roberts joining with the liberals to hand the Trump administration a big defeat. And then, of course, the big one so far is that the Supreme Court is refusing to protect our election integrity by claiming that ballots can continue to be counted after Election Day. Wait, keep an eye on all the Democrats that are going to hail this ruling from the Supreme Court. And incidentally, this is why it's such a joke when you hear the left rant and rave about this fascistic Supreme Court that always does Trump's bidding. This is why they've got to pack the court, because you've got a tyrant and a tyrannical Supreme Court. Look, this has not been a good day for the Trump administration from the Supreme Court. We had good news last week over the ruling on temporary protection status for hundreds of thousands of people who've been here for many years. This is the way the court goes. So spare me all the angst about how this is a Supreme Court that only does Trump's bidding. Of course, the Supreme Court, the real conservatives on the Supreme Court, Alito and Thomas and Kavanaugh, are correct. But Amy Coney Barrett, what a mistake she has been. What an absolute disgrace. And I've got a theory about her. You know, she's been described as a soccer mom driving her kids around in the minivan. And these lunatics on the left, these violent, crazy leftist Democrats, have targeted the Supreme Court justices at their homes. No one can really explain why Amy Coney Barrett has had this leftward lurch over the last couple of years. But there's been reporting that suggests she is very unnerved by the Antifa types that have shown up outside her doorstep. And I think she's just afraid. I think she's afraid for her kids, afraid for her husband, afraid maybe for herself. And I believe that she just is now ruling with the liberals to try to get the violent crazies on the left off of her back. I mean, she's effectively making the argument that Election Day doesn't mean Election Day in America. The RNC is saying, look, we count ballots on Election Day, period. That's the way it should be. Like Alito said, Columbus Day is not Columbus Month. Election Day means Election Day, not according to John Roberts and Amy Coney Barrett and the trio of leftists on today's U.S. Supreme Court. An absolute disgrace. And again, the practical implication of this ruling by the court is that now there is more focus and more pressure than ever to get the Save America Act passed. This is just another reason for getting the thing across the finish line. And we know there are paths. We know there are ways. We know there are procedures. Talking filibuster. Nuke the filibuster. Do what it takes, because the Save America Act is everything. Especially now, after this disastrous ruling from the U.S. Supreme Court. Let's get your take. 22 minutes before the hour, here's Kevin in Illinois. Hey, Kevin. Welcome to the show.
2: Hi. Hey, Michael, Hi. How are you, sir?
1: I'm good.
2: Listen, I think, you know, I called because I think you're being too harsh on some of these Supreme Court justices. This is what they do. you don't have ironclad writing as to this is when voting starts, this is when voting stops. The Constitution, in a broad way, leaves it up to the states. It's a little... I agree. It'd be very easy to say, you know what, this was wrong, they should have done this. However,
1: it is wrong. Election day, Kevin. Election day means election day, and we're not. And these justices just urinated all over election integrity. We're gonna. I mean, Kevin, common sense should prevail here. Election day is election day. This is really like any other bill that you pay where you have a due date. You're not allowed to have a month to pay a bill. If a bill is due by June 29th, if they don't receive it by June 29th, you're going to be late and they're going to come after you. Why should there be less stringent requirements over our election process, Kevin?
2: Because there are. I don't know why.
1: Just because there are.
2: I can't answer you why, but no, because there are. They haven't made it clear. But Michael,
1: it is clear.
2: Shame on President Trump right now. He should immediately. He may have been waiting for this. He may have been waiting to say, okay, I should. Everyone has been crying. Hey, Article 2, Section 3, call the Senate back in. Make them get this done before it's too late. He hasn't done it. Maybe he was waiting for this.
1: We will see. The last words out of my mouth will be shame on President Trump when he's got the weight of the world on his shoulders right now, and all of this being thrown at him, trying to navigate through Iran, trying to understand the lunacy of the left and the violent Democrats and their march into Marxism and communism. No, sorry. I there's no shame on President Trump that's called for right now. Shame on John Thune, a guy that he's counting on to lead. Shame on Republican leadership taking vacations. Trump isn't sending them out on vacation. They're taking the breaks because they don't want to face the music. John Thune doesn't want to face the music, and he's going to have to. He's going to have to now. I mean, look, it feels like the stars are aligning to put more pressure than ever on these reluctant, spineless, feckless Republicans who don't want to get the Save America Act passed. Tim Burchett is right. This is just due to Republicans that hate MAGA, that hate the Trump agenda. And there's a bunch of them. Go to Ohio. Now, last week, you know, we had some good news from the Supreme Court, where the court correctly ruled, in my view, that temporary means just that. Just like election day means election day, and they should have ruled correctly today, last week they correctly interpreted temporary protection status for hundreds of thousands of migrants from Haiti and Syria to mean temporary. Not to Mike DeWine, not to this Ohio governor. This is what the quiet rebel Republicans right now want the Republican Party to be like. This is Mike DeWine running over to CNN whining about the expectation now that the law will be enforced and that illegals, or rather migrants from Haiti, are going to have to be returned or file all the paperwork needed to be legitimate. They've got paths. They've got options to stay here. They just don't want it. And you keep in mind that according to Senator Bernie Moreno, 2/3 of the Haitians in Ohio are on some form of welfare. Over 2/3 of the Haitians in Springfield, Ohio, and beyond, according to Senator Moreno, are on a form of government assistance. Let that stick in your brain as you hear this spineless, weak-kneed, fake Republican who last week vetoed photo ID requirements for mail-in ballots. Here's Mike DeWine at it again.
0: But the other point is, it is not in the United States' interest, certainly not in Ohio's interest, to have people who are working every single day, who are supporting a family, who are buying houses, fixing up old houses, starting businesses, and then put deep roots in this country and really are contributing and yank them.
1: Whoop, we had a video glitch there. Sorry about that. He froze up. That's, well, maybe God had heard enough. Maybe God himself said, Mike, stop playing Mike DeWine. I can't hear it anymore either. It's not just Mike DeWine. How about former Governor Kasich? Here's John Kasich deciding to, he had to make a selfie video on X pleading in the wake of this Supreme Court ruling last week for an extension to TPS.
3: The Supreme Court decision has said that Haitians are going to have to be removed from Springfield, Ohio. I guess I understand that, but there is an opportunity for the Congress to extend temporary protection status because things in Haiti are just deteriorating, and sending people back there with their families to me is just crazy. I wish the Congress would extend this for the Haitians, but if not, they'll say that that's the law. And to quote somebody, a figure from a Charles Dickens novel, if that's the law, then the law is an ass.
1: Oh, is that right? You know what's an ass? Is a former governor going on social media bellyaching about a Supreme Court ruling that confirms that temporary protection status means just that, temporary. And again, they have paths, these Haitian migrants in Ohio and beyond, they have plenty of ways to stay here under a legal auspice. Here was the Secretary of Homeland Security, Mark Wayne Mullen, on CNN with Jake Tapper explaining how.
4: Either try to fill out the paperwork and be here underneath a permanent status, or we'll help you get back to your country. We'll actually give you a plane ticket plus roughly $2,100 to help you reestablish when you get there. But temporary protective status, according to the courts and in its name itself, is not permanent status.
1: Now, understand, the hardliners don't even like that. I saw Laura Ingraham reposted Mark Wayne Mullen's comments, and she said, that's not what we voted for. Well, sorry, Laura, there's got to be, this is not so easy that everything is black and white. I get that we want, that we're tired of it, and I'm with the majority of Americans who favor the mass deportation. But Mark Wayne Mullen is correct. If you're a migrant seeking asylum, and you're here under temporary protection status, well, it's temporary. You're going to have to follow paths, not sign up for welfare benefits, not put yourself ahead of the line in front of needy Americans who need welfare or who need government assistance. You can follow the paths to try to become legitimate and not temporary. If you don't, you got to go. And rhinos like Governor Mike DeWine and John Kasich don't like it. What they don't like is that they're not recognizing today's Republican Party anymore, a party that is enthusiastically behind this Trump administration agenda. Our number is 800-655-MIKE. Let's get your reaction to all of it. Great having you here. Busy breaking news Monday, June 29th, 2026. Welcome in to the Mike Gallagher Show.

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1: This portion of our show is sponsored by Chapter. I've been in broadcasting for almost 50 years. Kind of hard to believe. My first job was in 1978 behind the microphone at a little station in Ohio. I can honestly say I've never received more heartfelt letters and notes and reaction from my audience about just about any other company than I have about Chapter. These are Medicare experts. And Medicare is such an important issue. There's so much nervousness about the future of Medicare, and I get it. When I neared 65 last year, the government messed up, started sending me notification that I owed a fine because I hadn't signed up. I hadn't even turned 65 yet. It was a glitch on their part, and I didn't know what to do. Medicare is complicated. Chapter makes it simple. One phone call, and they made my problems vanish. And now I'm on the best healthcare plan possible, saving me the most amount of money possible. I know listeners who are saving hundreds of dollars a month who have reached out to Chapter. It's free. It's called, just call 25 Medicare. It's a dedicated phone line set up for this audience. They've already helped hundreds and hundreds of people in this audience, including me, find the perfect Medicare coverage. They have the beauty of Chapter is that they have access to just about every possible healthcare plan out there. They know Medicare like the back of their hand. Call 25 Medicare, and again, it is absolutely 100% free. No hidden costs. It's a free service. Just call 25 Medicare and let the great folks at Chapter walk you through all of your Medicare problems. Aaron's in Texas as we talk about some of these Supreme Court rulings today. Hi, Aaron. Welcome aboard. How are you?
2: I'm good. How are you?
1: I'm good. You had to think about it there for a minute.
2: Well, I didn't realize I was going to come up this quick. Hey, brother, I'm a truck driver. And my question is simple, I guess. Who pays the Senate and the Congress salary?
1: We do.
2: Like, where's that money come from?
1: We pay it.
2: Okay. So what would happen if everyone stopped paying it?
1: I know.
2: Like the taxes.
1: Oh, I know. Well, you'd go to jail. You'd get locked up.
2: They're not doing anything for it. Oh, yeah, I know that. I get that. That's the law. That's the big swoop, right? Because that's what the Revolutionary War was over, right? Taxation without representation.
1: Exactly.
2: So we're being taxed and we're not being represented properly. So why do the people, when the government was made by the people, right?
1: Yep, I get it. It's a great question. And I'll tell you something, Aaron. Let me be blunt here. There is an answer. And the theme, I think, of your call is, what can we do? You're not going to defy the government and refuse to pay your taxes. We're not going to walk around, leave work and make fools of ourselves and carry a sandwich board and do some of the antics that the lunatic left is doing. You see some of the demonstrations over the weekend? Whew. The assaults on police officers in Chicago and in New York City. No, we're not like that. But you know what we should all be becoming? Election warriors. Election warriors. I'll ask you, Aaron, I'll ask everybody in this audience, what are you doing to get ready for the midterm elections? How many people have you personally made sure are registered to vote? How many people in your community are registered to vote? How many people do you plan to take with you to the ballot box on election day? We all have to become warriors. If the court won't do it, if Congress doesn't do it, we got to do it. Too big to rig. Show up on election day and do everything possible to make it happen. That's what we can do. Coming up, a couple of great American voices to sort of weigh in on all of this craziness. Our friend Kurt Schlichter from townhall.com, who's going to join us on the Gulf of America cruise. If you missed my conversation with him earlier, I want to play that again for you. And the one and only Newt Gingrich. It's been a while since we've talked with the former speaker. He's going to join us as well. Stick around. There's a lot more coming up.
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1: We hold these truths to be self-evident. 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

0: I'm Sherry Preston. More major rulings are expected today from the Supreme Court. And ABC's Karen Waugh says one could center on whether President Trump has the power to limit what many see as a right enshrined in the Constitution.
1: Trump's order would deny automatic citizenship to children born in the U.S. to parents who are undocumented or only in the U.S. temporarily. Even some of the conservative justices seem skeptical of the Trump administration's case during arguments in the spring. Also today, the justices are set to rule on whether states can ban transgender girls from playing on girls' sports teams.
0: This comes after the high court ruled that the president can fire the heads of federal agencies for political reasons, but stop for now President Trump from firing Federal Reserve Governor Lisa Cook. ABC's Stephen Portnoy going through that decision from Chief Justice John Roberts.
2: Roberts begins his opinion by going back to the beginning, to the Revolutionary War, to explain how over the past 250 years, Congress established independent national banks to stabilize the American currency and ultimately to keep the broader economy in check.
0: Time may be running short for people still trapped in buildings destroyed by the twin earthquakes last week in Venezuela. ABC's James Longman is there.
3: This is a seaside city in the state of La Guaira. It is usually about half an hour away from Caracas, but it takes hours to get there now, such as the gridlock on the roads. And just about every building all along the seafront has either been entirely demolished or has been very, very badly damaged.
0: Record-breaking heat expected from the Midwest into the Northeast this week. Logan King is homeless in Nashville and picked up water from volunteers.
4: It's just miserable, honestly. But this helps so much. Like, oh my goodness.
0: Temperatures there this week could soar past 110 degrees. 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
5: 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I've been surfing here since I was a kid. Now, seeing my grandson out on the water, it means everything to me. Watching him and taking in the blue waves, the sea breeze, the blurry horizon.
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0: Federal investigators are looking into several incidents around New York area airports involving drones and close calls with planes. ABC's Gio Benitez says one happened just yesterday.
7: Around 7:15 a.m., pilots of a JetBlue flight full of passengers from Las Vegas coming in for a landing at New York's JFK Airport believed they hit a drone at nearly 3,000 feet.
8: We don't need any assistance. We're just going to go ahead and land.
7: And a second incident at JFK, a helicopter pilot reported nearly colliding with a gigantic remote-controlled plane.
0: Wildfires are still raging through several western states and could mean a quieter 4th of July. Several towns, including many in hard-hit Utah, are canceling fireworks displays because of the drought. Former South Carolina lawyer Alex Murdoch back in court for the first time since his conviction for the murders of his wife and son were thrown out. A judge ordering his retrial next April. Here's ABC's Peter Haralambos.
9: Alex Murdoch's been fighting for this for years at this point. He appeared in court with his lawyers. He was wearing an orange jumpsuit. He was shackled. His lawyers very frustrated about that, saying that prosecutors are parading him around like he's some kind of animal. At this point, he's still serving out his prison sentence for those financial crimes, though technically he's been basically acquitted when it comes to those murder charges pending this new trial.
0: And Hollywood director Carl Rynch sentenced to over 2 years in prison for cheating Netflix out of $11 million. I'm Sherry Preston, ABC News.
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1: From the wild world of D.C. politics to America's culture clash, brace yourself for the reality check you've been waiting for. 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
2: Welcome to America, where Election Day doesn't mean Election Day. Maybe this appalling 5-4 ruling today with Amy Coney Barrett and John Roberts once again siding with the libs on the Supreme Court, maybe there'll be a silver lining here. Maybe, just maybe, Americans will, and Republicans who are dragging their feet on getting the Save America Act passed, will finally wake up and smell the coffee. The Supreme Court today, in a 5-4 ruling, upheld late mail-in ballot counting. I want you, by the way, the next time you have a bill that's due, somebody, you've got the customer of some big company where you pay your monthly bill. Make sure you tell them that the due date doesn't really mean the due date, because the Supreme Court said that Election Day doesn't mean Election Day. They can count the ballots for weeks and weeks afterwards, like they do every time in California, like they do in New York, like they do in all Arizona, like they drag this crap out for weeks and weeks. And the RNC wisely said enough is enough. Let's get the Supreme Court to correctly determine that Election Day means Election Day. Your ballot needs to be received by Election Day. Nope. 5-4, Amy Coney Barrett. And she wrote the majority opinion. She wasn't content just to side with Sotomayor and Elena Kagan and Ketanji Brown Jackson. She wanted to write that. She wrote the majority. And which, of course, defies Justice Alito, who said, we got lots of phrases that invoke two words, the second of which is day. We have Labor Day, not Labor Month. We've got Memorial Day, not Memorial Month or weeks. Justice Alito correctly said, if I have nothing more to look at than the phrase Election Day, I think this is the day in which everything is going to take place, or almost everything. But Amy Coney Barrett had other plans. Here's Jonathan Turley, the George Washington University law professor and Fox News contributor, breaking this down a little bit earlier today on Fox News Channel.
3: I think this is a significant loss for Republicans who have wanted to try to rein in the way that we do our elections. California, of course, is the nightmare where you can go for weeks without a decision. And Justice Alito really lashes out and says this undermines the integrity of the process, the faith in the process of voters. And that is a sentiment that is shared by many. But what the court is saying is that you can't use this federal law to achieve that purpose, that there is room at the elbows here for states like Mississippi to count ballots that have been postmarked before election.

0: of America. It's discouraging, but I don't want you to be discouraged today. I want you to be a little encouraged. Yes, we've got battles going on in this country. Yes, we've got a raging debate over the temporary protection status ruling from last week's Supreme Court decision. But we've got reason to be optimistic and confident because, as CNN reports, Republicans are extraordinarily unified behind the Trump agenda. Now, when Trump says this, he talks about my polling is at an all-time historic high. His haters and his critics roll their eyes and they say, no, it's not. Republicans are turning on him. Republicans are at each other's throats. Republicans don't agree on anything. Oh, really? Well, don't just take President Trump's word for it. Perhaps you'll believe the numbers guy over at CNN, the data guru, Harry Enten.
1: Republicans love Donald Trump more than any president's own party supporters loved him at this particular point. Just take a look here. Okay, own party supporters, 21st century presidents, own party approval, about at this point in the second term. Bush was at 77%. Obama was at 77%. Look at this. 86% of Republicans approve of the job that Donald Trump is doing at this point. That is higher than either Obama or Bush had within their own party at this point. Trump's magic touch has not seemed to wore off yet when it comes to the Republican base.
2: And what kind of approval are we talking about here?
1: Okay, so we're talking about overall approval here. How about the strongly approved, not just like, but love. Okay, we're going to look at these same presidents again. Strong approval among your own party's base. What you see here is Trump is the only one who gets a majority at this point in their presidency. Obama was at 48%. Bush was at 47%. You see here Trump at 53%. Not as high as overall approval rating, but still getting a majority of the Republican base, at least in the average of polls, to say that they still really, really, really like him.
0: When you hear that Trump is unpopular, they're lying to you. And as those numbers confirm, he's one of the most popular American presidents in the history of the country. And that's a fact. He is more popular with Republicans, admittedly, than George Bush was at this stage of his presidency, than Barack Obama was at this stage of his presidency. You know, everybody loves to talk about the cool kid. Barack Obama, he didn't have these approval levels with his own party. So don't let them deceive you, because they are lying. Trump is remarkably popular, even with what's going on. And look, I understand the Democrats not approving of him. They don't want a Republican in office. Some of them are just louder than others. But that's a very important metric to gauge how much support he continues to have. You know, I watched some of these folks. I woke up this morning and watched a colleague of mine on social media just ripping him to shreds over Iran, which is amazing to me, as if that host has more access to intel or the skills of President Trump when it comes to negotiations. There's nothing easy about Iran. We understand that. We get it. But when you see a post like that, it kind of went viral, and I don't want to identify who it was. It doesn't matter. But when you see a post like that, you think, oh my gosh, are Republicans turning on the guy? Is he losing support even from, well, according to that report from CNN, absolutely not. 15 past the hour. Welcome aboard the Relief Factor Studios. 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
1: Here we go. Here we go again. Amy Coney Barrett siding with the libs on the court. 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Will Republicans step up and get the Save America Act passed or not? I love Tim Burchett's observations. 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If I can lose over 50 pounds and keep it off, anybody can. You know, there's a moment with weight loss that everybody tries to avoid, the moment that it stops working. I'll bet you've been there, done that, right? Where you're trying to lose weight. When you were younger, perhaps, you lost the weight. But now, even if dieting and exercise, the scale doesn't move. That's because when your body thinks it's under stress, it slows your metabolism, it holds on to fat, and it fights you every step of the way. Well, our friend Dr. Ashley Lucas, who I had a chance to catch up with the other day in Florida, she gets it. 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Here we go again with another inexplicable ruling from Amy Coney Barrett. She's getting a lot of grief online right now. I think she's trending on X and on social media. She's been a real disappointment. She's not a conservative, or at least she's not ruling like one typically, just like John Roberts. And again, I've said this before, I've got a theory about Justice Amy Coney Barrett. I think she's afraid of all of the violent, dangerous lunatics on the left who have targeted her and her family at her home. She's a mom. She's a wife. And perhaps she feels if she can kiss up to the leftist agenda, if she can try to make Democrats not hate her so much, maybe they'll leave her alone. That's all it can mean. I don't know what else it could be. Maybe you do. We'll find out. Mike's in Illinois. Hey, Mike, welcome back. You're next up on the Mike Gallagher Show. How's it going?
2: Good. Hey, good. You know, the new decision says that it has to be postmarked by Election Day, right?
1: That's true.
2: So why not make that postmarking device more secure? We're like, the person holding the device has to log into it or use their fingerprint to recognize who they are. And then that postmark also might come out with a serial number for each postmark so that, you know, if anything comes out after the election day, it'll show up or be easy to figure out. That, sure. These ballots came in postmarked after, sure, because the device that we're using is secure now.
1: Right. Yes. The problem with that is Republicans and the decision makers have to have the will to solve the problem of election fraud and cheating and all of the shenanigans that we know happen look, this whole mail-in ballot crap largely stemmed from all the COVID-era voting rules that were changed. And the Democrats decided to take that and ride that pony until the pony drops over. And we're stuck. You know, I mean, at this point, the only answer we have is to continue to put pressure on the Republican leadership, namely Senate Majority Leader John Thune, instead of kicking out people like Scott Pressler from his little shindigs. He should be listening to his constituency. You should see all the emails and the texts I've been getting from people in South Dakota. They're furious. They're disgusted. And now that the Supreme Court has ruled 5-4 that mail-in ballots can be counted, I don't know, weeks, months after Election Day, just the way California likes it, we better get the Save America Act passed. And I don't want to be a gloom and doom guy. I'm in kind of a melancholy mood today, and it's just, it is what it is. You know, we had a good ruling last week. I don't know what the birthright citizenship thing is going to look like. I'm kind of dubious. But the good news is we do have the solution in our grasp, in our hands. And that's becoming an election warrior. How many people have you talked about to confirm that they are registered to vote? We can all be like Scott Pressler, and we should be. How many people are you going to take with you to the ballot box on November the 3rd? How often, if you're retired, have you offered to volunteer and knock on doors and make phone calls on behalf of your local party precinct? Get engaged. Get involved. Lord knows the left is. The lunatic Marxist commies are. The communists who are taking over the Democrat Party, they're showing up. Remember, there's more of us than there are of them. Than there is of them? I don't know. Grammatically, who knows? I don't know about good grammar, but I know about good movies like The Story of Everything, one of our great sponsors and partners. A lot of people have been reacting so positively to this documentary that confirms that we are not an accident. There is God the Creator. The Story of Everything had a great run for about 6 weeks in movie theaters all over America. And now, really excited to share with you that The Story of Everything is available for streaming in the comfort of your own home. 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It's going to give you the evidence and the confidence and the science that proves that God created the universe. We're not an accident. TheStoryOfEverything.film/Mike. 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The great Newt Gingrich coming up.
0: Mike Gallagher.
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6: 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How you doing out there? Good? All right. Phil Ferguson, WNI our news and the weather forecast for today. Mostly sunny and the high 96 with that heat index as high as 105 for today. Then tonight mostly clear, the low 74, but that oppressive heat continues tomorrow. Sunny, hot, the high 98 and the heat index up to 107 on Wednesday and very hot on Thursday. Sunny and hot, the actual high on Thursday, 100 degrees. Extreme heat warning, that remains in effect from noon today all the way through 8 p.m. on Thursday night. Dangerously hot conditions with heat index values up to 107 expected. Heat-related illnesses increase significantly during extreme heat and high humidity events. The prolonged nature of the heat event with little overnight relief through the week will increase impacts to vulnerable populations. Just a reminder, drink plenty of fluids, stay in an air-conditioned room for as much as possible, stay out of the sun for as much as possible. Certainly check up on relatives and neighbors and the elderly. Give me a call. Water main break in Akron has left a street closed, several businesses without water. That according to a release from the city of Akron. West Market Street closed while crews were on the scene last night. Water had been shut off in the area. I Promise School, McDonald's, Circle K, several other buildings in that area. Once again on West Market Street in Akron, crew has been working to fix that broken valve, and water will be restored once repairs are complete. Well, the United States and Iran have separately announced they are sending delegations to Qatar later this week. The announcements yesterday came after weekend attacks in the Persian Gulf challenged efforts to negotiate an end to the war. U.S. President Donald Trump has tried to preserve a fragile interim deal as hostilities mounted in recent days in the Strait of Hormuz. After 4 days of trading strikes, both sides appeared to pause their attacks on Monday. Well, federal officials say three firefighters killed over the weekend in a Colorado wildfire, part of a specialized crew that goes into remote areas to quickly put out new fires. Two other crew members suffered burns. The crew was overcome Saturday after deploying emergency shelters to shield themselves from fast-moving fires. Officials say firefighting resources are beginning to be strained as the risk of more wildfires worsens this week across the West. A Monday morning fire in Akron damaged two homes, injured a firefighter. Fire officials say crews responded. Reported house fire on the 700 block of Hazel Street right around 10:30 a.m. yesterday. When crews responded to the report of heavy black smoke in the area, they discovered a home ablaze. A second home next door also had caught fire. Nobody was at home, either house, at the time of the fire. One firefighter suffered a minor injury and was treated by paramedics at the scene. That fire remains under investigation. According to this release, the Red Cross is assisting one adult and seven children in one of the homes and the sole occupant of the second home. It is just inexcusable. A car struck an Ohio Department of Transportation crew last week, making it the 61st crew to be hit this year alone, and we're about halfway through the year. According to ODOT, the crash happened on State Route 237 North at the I-480 East ramp. Luckily, no ODOT workers were injured. In a post, ODOT says, drop the distractions, pay attention to the roadway, and move over. Slow down for all roadside vehicles with flashing lights. But the 61st crew to be hit, ODOT, this year alone. Well, the Alliance Police Department is warning the public of a serial prowler targeting elderly women in the city. Police say the suspect approaches either a back window or patio door of homes and apartments, displays explicit video or images on a cell phone or tablet before fleeing on foot. Police say there were three cases of the suspect entering victims' homes. No injuries were reported. Now, the areas include Tanglewood Avenue, Ansley Street, Camelback Street, Klinger Avenue, Johnson Avenue, and Mill Circle. The incidents typically occur between 9 p.m. and 3 a.m. The suspect was wearing a hoodie, ball cap, and gloves. He's described as a black male in his mid-20s, standing between 5'5 and 5 feet 9 inches. Any information, call Alliance Police. Well, with more than 72 million Americans expected to travel for Independence Day, including 61-plus million who will drive AAA, the Auto Club is activating its Tow2Go program to help keep roads safe and discourage impaired driving. The free and confidential service will be available 6 p.m. Friday, July 3rd through 6 a.m. Monday, July 6th.
7: 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And that number, might want to jot it down, call 855-2-TO-GO or 855-286-9246, 855-286-9246, AAA activating the Tow2Go for Independence Day holiday, so be careful out there. It's going to be a hot one. 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
9: Joyce. It's Tuesday. I had to think about that because everybody is preparing for the heat. Phil and I both wore shorts today.
7: Yeah.
9: And normally that would be reserved for a weekend. But you know what? Why suffer? You know, if it's going to be hot, we're going to be prepared and dress light and do all those things that we're supposed to do. And I think it was Monday, you and Johnny were talking about all the songs about heat, maybe even singing some of them.
7: Well, we were trying to sing. Singers.
9: You don't have to be a good singer.
7: But we were having fun singing.
9: It was from your heart, wasn't it?
7: Yes,
9: it was from your heart. So we're going to play some of these songs about heat. Some of them you probably sang on Monday.
7: All right.
9: So if you have a song about the heat, we're probably not going to play it all week. But today, on the first day, as we are preparing emotionally for this wonderful heat wave.
7: It's a heat dome.
9: Oh, my gosh, yes.
7: We've got 3 or 4 days of this. In fact, we're in the 90s all week through the weekend.
9: So. Yeah, it's going to be hot. And, you know, I didn't go to the pool yesterday because I had stuff to do. I was like updating our database and all this other stuff, but might try to go today. I mean, this might be a day because, you know, just take a quick dip in the pool, whatever it takes. Maybe you're going to sit in front of your fan. If you are the person that only has a fan, maybe you're just going to sit in front of it. Now, I did hear from Collison yesterday.
7: Yeah.
9: All right. So did you?
7: All good. Yeah, Tommy. Yeah.
9: All right. So when you ask him what he's doing on his vacation, all right, nothing much.
7: he wanted to relax at the cabin. Yeah.
9: And I said, that's okay. He said, the cabin is great, but it's hot. Okay. Now, who would have guessed that?
7: Poor Hoagie, really. That's who I feel bad for.
9: He said, Hoagie has taken to it quite well.
7: All right.
9: All right. Because everyone wants to know how Hoagie's doing. Mm-hmm. But he says he hasn't done much. He did mow the lawn there. He has a lawn, and he went on some walks, and then he napped. So I said, you know, that's okay.
7: He told me he'd be on the couch with Hoagie, and that's about it. And yeah, sure, take it easy. Walk Hoagie a few times a day. Tell you what, you've never been there, but he's got a nice patio that extends out there, and I'd be, well, if it's in the shade, I'd be spending a lot of time out there because he doesn't have air conditioning. So.
9: No. And is the water still brown?
7: No, I think I just let it run a little bit. And then
9: okay.
7: It's fine.
9: See, I said I'm not gonna go if the water's brown.
7: Yeah.
9: Okay. I'm a little spoiled that way. We talked about it. I'm a glamper. You know, and if the water comes out brown, which I understand Teresa has a concern about that also.
7: Teresa said she doesn't care to go because of the water, it's brown.
9: The water. Yeah. That same here. I mean, I hate to say be that person.
7: Yeah.
9: We're gonna,
7: if you're going on vacation, like, you don't need to take a shower.
9: I think you do.
7: You do? I mean, I guess it's hot and everything. Just cool down.
9: I think you do.
7: Just get a hose out there. I mean, who cares if it's brown water or not?
9: Well, and especially if you're swimming, you don't want to smell like the pool.
7: No.
9: That's my thing. That's a huge thing. I don't ever want to smell like the pool. And that includes chlorine pools. You just don't want to do that. So, we are playing some of the songs about heat. And what sort of song lyric, if you had to get a tattoo of a song lyric on you, what would you have on you? Now, there's so many cool song lyrics, okay? Taylor Swift has quite a few of them. One of them, here's a phrase that I could easily see someone having tattooed on their arm. I could build a castle out of all the bricks they threw at me. Yes.
7: All right.
9: I can see that. Sunshine mixed with a little hurricane. Oh, that's a good tattoo. That's Brad Paisley from Perfect Storm. The new me is really still the real me. That's Drake. I've known it from the moment that we met. No doubt in my mind where you belong. That's Adele. Make me feel the love. So if you could have Yeah. It's really deep. Yeah. All right, so here's one. In every life, we have some trouble, but when you worry, you make it double. Mm. Bobby McFerrin.
7: Okay.
9: Don't worry, be happy. So it doesn't have to be a deep song, but what lyric, you know, maybe a favorite lyric that you have from a song that you wouldn't mind having tattooed on your bod?
7: Mr. Near Perfect's thinking of one now. He may even come up and queue it up.
9: He may have it queued.
7: He's going to get a song and then queue it up. So yeah, that's his homework for right now.
9: He's all about preparation, and we're not talking H. Yeah. He's all about preparation. So let us know a song lyric that you kind of dig, and you'd even have it tattooed on you, or this or that, going to the mountains or going to the beach.
7: Well, I love the beach. I love the water. So
9: Same. I don't want to go to the mountains. I don't want to climb anything.
7: Yeah, that's right.
9: I'm not doing that.
7: Climbing involved.
9: If there's climbing... I'm not doing
7: it. Go to the beach. It's nice to sit in a lounge chair with a hat, you know, with an umbrella and just look at the...
9: In Colorado, they have, I think it's called the Manitou Incline, where you climb all these steps and you can see the clouds. Doing it. I mean, it would take forever to do that. Plus, you'd have to take lots of breaks. What do you think is the most American food? Hamburgers, hot dogs, apple pie, barbecue, fried chicken, mac and cheese, other... What do you think? I'm going to say apple pie.
7: Yeah, okay.
9: Although hamburgers and hot dogs are so... I think that's on the menu this weekend.
7: Yeah. I love hamburgers, hot dogs. Yeah, that'll be 4th of July probably.
9: Oh, see, and they're good. And they're easy to make.
7: Yeah.
9: You can't really mess them up too bad.
7: And they're delicious.
9: No, you can't mess them up.
7: Give me one of each.
9: In a recent...
7: Corn on the cob.
9: Oh, I know. Corn on the cob. It's easy to make. Even I can do it. In a recent survey, almost one-third of people said they bought this item because they were influenced by a friend. What is it? I will be giving lots of hints for this.
7: Okay, so say it again. So they bought this item because they were influenced by a friend.
9: Mm-hmm.
7: What's the percentage on that?
9: In a recent survey, one-third. Yeah. One-third of people said they bought this item because they were influenced by a friend. Now, I can say I was influenced by a friend with this, a personal experience. It's anything that's going to make your life a little better, a little easier.
7: Huh. All right.
9: We're all about that.
7: Okay.
9: You know, we're all about doing that. Mm-hmm. So I will give hints as the morning goes on.
7: Somebody may get it right off the bat.
9: And that happens. And we always have backup.
7: We have intelligent callers. They're not just on couches, yeah.
9: Our listeners are so with it.
7: Yeah.
9: We love it. And, we love it. I want to hear their songs, what their song lyrics are. Two prizes today. 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
7: 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All right, well, hey, Sharon came over. That'd be Kathy's friend there, and Sharon was over yesterday, and she said, "You're not watching the World Cup." I said, "Well, I haven't really watched much of the World Cup at all," but she said, "Oh, Germany's playing, and she's all into it," and so we turned it over to the World Cup and watched that. I tell you what, I know. We've had recent polls about, are you watching the World Cup, and for the most part, not a lot of people are watching, but that was exciting. And so I will talk about the World Cup here in just a few minutes, but watch that. And then flipped it over, watching the Indians / Guardians. Johnny said, first thing he said this morning, AP Man must stay. And I said, oh, they did? First one? They make a lot of mistakes. And he said, yeah, they said that the Indians lost last night to the Texas Rangers. It is the Guardians. A lot of people want to say the Indians. That's fine. I don't matter. But it was Parker Messick. I like him. Good young pitcher for Cleveland, and he was doing pretty well there. But in the end, the Texas Rangers, and I was looking at both divisions, the one the Texas Rangers are in and certainly the one that the Cleveland Guardians are in, and those are two weak divisions. I mean, the Texas Rangers are like a game above 500 now. They're in first place in their division. And the Guardians are just a couple games over 500, and, well, they're right there, a game out of first place. So, and then you look at some of the other divisions when teams have won 50-some games, the Atlanta Braves and others and the Dodgers. But, hey, we can win our division, I think, and then see how you do in the playoffs. And we do have, I think, a very good starting pitching staff. The bullpen has been solid over the years, but you need some hitting. And we've talked about that. But Cameron Cawley tripled in the seventh inning for his first hit in his major league. Yeah, sure, come against the Cleveland team. In his major league debut before scoring the go-ahead run on a single by Nicky Lopez as the Rangers doubled up our Guardians last night, 6-3. Parker Messick, Guardians rookie pitcher, allowed 4 runs, 8 hits, and 6 2/3 innings. One of his better outings. Gabriel Arias, cut your hair. Gabriel Arias hit a home run for Cleveland. The team stranded 8 men on base, Don, and the loss drops them a game now behind the White Sox in the Central Division. They'll be playing the White Sox soon in a 4-game series after this one at home there at Progressive Field, so let's go. The series with the Rangers continues at Progressive Field tonight. That gets underway at 6:40. Oh, okay. Tanner Bibee goes for the Guardians against 2-time Cy Young Award winner Jacob DeGrom. And once again, there shouldn't be any problem with rain, but a little moist at the ballpark tonight. Aqua Rubber Ducks had an off day yesterday, and they open up a nice home stand here. And they open up a 6-game series against the Erie Seawolves in downtown Akron. And that game, let's see here. Let me check on that. It's not an afternoon game. Thank heaven on that. It is 6:35. 6:35 at 7:17. Credit Union Park. Go Rubber Ducks. But they have a lengthy homestand and looking, driving into work. There's a big billboard for the Duckies there. And they've got fireworks not only on Friday and Saturday night. And they put on a great display. A fireworks shows Friday and Saturday, but they have a nice one on Sunday night as well down there at the ballpark in Akron. So if you're looking for you know, something to do and see a nice fireworks display, head to downtown Akron this weekend. Let's see, a couple of NBA notes. LeBron James, once again, the focus of NBA free agency, which officially begins. That begins today, all right? 16 years after his move to Miami, his decision this summer is highly anticipated. I remember, do you remember, you know, he's taking his talents to South Beach or whatever? Okay, so he may even be headed back to Miami, they're talking about. You know, people have talked about retirement. No, it's a ways off for him and for me. So he might return for a record 24th season. His options include staying with the Lakers, returning to Miami or Cleveland, or even joining Golden State. Draymond Green has declined his option with the Warriors, possibly to entice James. Meanwhile, trades and deals are shaping teams, with more expected in the coming days. There was a trade, Ja Morant, a very good ball player, played for a number of teams. He's headed to Portland after the Trail Blazers and Memphis agreed on a trade yesterday that sees the Grizzlies starting anew and gives two-time All-Star a chance to revive his career. Portland sending Jeremy Grant, Chris Murray to the Grizzlies as part of that deal. And mentioned yesterday at noon, Cavaliers James Harden is declining his $42.3 million player option for 2026-2027. And the sides are working through a new multi-year deal together. Harden averaged 20.5 points, 7 assists, and about 5 rebounds on 46% shooting. He was 43.5% from three-point land in 26 games with the Cavs after the All-Star break. And really, you take a look at his numbers, and pretty good. His postseason performance, about 20 points a game, 5.5 assists, 5 rebounds, and 18 playoff games. But we've all talked about it. It takes him a little bit of time to bring the ball up, and man, he had a bunch of turnovers. In the postseason, he had like 5 turnovers per game. So that is a big problem, really, with James Harden. But his numbers as far as shooting and assists, pretty good. So James Harden probably will get a 3-year deal with Cleveland. And yesterday, of course, World Cup continues, and the Americans will play tomorrow night. And that game is at 8 o'clock, 8 o'clock tomorrow night. But all three games yesterday in the World Cup round of 32 came down to the wire. Brazil scored in the 96th minute to knock out Japan 2-1. Brazil moves on to face the winner of Norway, Ivory Coast in the round of 16. The other two games decided by penalty shootouts, and it was a surprise there. We're watching Germany, man. They just kept kicking at the goal but didn't make anything. And on the penalty kicks, they lost to Paraguay. So Paraguay moves on, and the 10th-ranked team in the world is also out, and that's our side of the bracket, which is good news, really. Germany out, and Morocco sent the Netherlands to its earliest World Cup exit, eliminating the Dutch 3-2 after a 1-1 draw. Once again, they are out. There are three more round of 32 knockout games for the World Cup scheduled for today. Norway, Ivory Coast at 1, France versus Sweden at 5, and Mexico versus Ecuador at 9 o'clock on Fox tonight. So, I don't know, we watched yesterday and pretty exciting. We have a sports poll for you on this Tuesday, WNIR Sports Poll. Thank you, Johnny Radio. Comes up with that every day. Where will LeBron James play this upcoming season? Will he stay with the L.A. Lakers? Will he play with Steph Curry and the Warriors? Will he come to Cleveland, Northeast Ohio, back home to play with the Cavs? Will he go back and play with the Miami Heat again or another unnamed team? And we'll take a look at that WNIR weather forecast coming your way in a minute.

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3: All righty, John will join us coming up here soon. That'll be good. He's driving in, and I'm not sure his vehicle has air conditioning. I hope it does, especially on the ride home. But for today, mostly sunny and the high 96. Heat index as high as 105, and then mostly clear tonight. The low 74 again tomorrow, 98 the high, but the heat index up to 107. Will we set a record this week for the hottest temperature ever in the city of Akron? That could happen. Sunny and hot on Thursday with a high 100. Friday, a chance of some rain on Friday with a high 98. And then Independence Day, if you're looking forward to doing some stuff, maybe head to a parade and fireworks show on Independence Day. Chance of showers at 40% and partly sunny. And with a high of 93, and Sunday still 91 for the high and partly sunny, and Monday of next week, 90. At the Talk of Akron, WNIR.
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1: 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Now, here's Phil Ferguson and Joyce Johnson.
3: There we go. All right. All right.
5: Burn Rubber on Me. This came out about 1980 or so. Gotta love this Gap band. And, bring out your culottes if you got them. Bring out your shorts. It's time. It's that time. And, of course, John will be joining us.
3: Yes.
5: He's probably on his way listening right now.
3: All right. Hey, John.
5: With the roof down.
3: Yeah.
5: You know?
3: Got to have air conditioning.
5: Well, he's got the cutest, well, I shouldn't say cute, the hottest little car, the hottest little cute car, if you know what I mean?
3: He gets it up to 70 or so on the highway. That's cool.
5: Does he really?
3: Watch out for the truckers.
5: Oh, my gosh. All right. So he can tell us more about that. And we invite you to call us this morning, 330-673-1234. Human perspiration, odorless, at least at first. The smell comes from bacteria that invades after it exits the body. So you're not getting out of it. And if you've been out running or jogging, you know.
3: Man.
5: Or mowing the lawn.
3: Put on some Axe spray.
5: Does Johnny sweat when he's... There's John.
3: Yeah, he's here. Man.
5: John is here.
3: Does Johnny what?
5: Does Johnny sweat when he's mowing the lawn, I wonder?
3: Well, you have to.
5: I've never asked
3: kind of
5: him
3: weather?
5: That.
3: Sure.
5: Never ask him that. Caffeine affects men more strongly than women, and women metabolize it about 25% faster. About 6 million years ago, otters were the size of wolves.
3: Oh.
5: Okay. What a treat that would have been. I guess the birds were kind of big, too. Pretty much everything was. Everything was a little bit bigger than what we have now. And Canadians eat more Kraft macaroni and cheese per capita than any other nation in the world. They do not say why. The Canadians do things a little different. They're always out and about. But they do things different.
3: Mac and cheese, man. That's good.
5: And that is one of our questions. You know, what do you think is the most American food? Maybe it's mac and cheese for you. Also, almost 163,000 pints of Guinness beer wasted when it goes into your facial hair each year. Just ponder that little point. We will be back after ABC News. Again, give us a call, 330-673-1234. Great prizes today. John will be
3: joining us.
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6: from ABC News. I'm Sherry Preston. Today is possibly the last day for the Supreme Court before summer break, and while the justices could add another day for decisions, the court is expected to pass down several more rulings on cases heard this term. Among them, President Trump's attempt to ban birthright citizenship, and as ABC's Karen Wall reports, a key question on trans women in sports.
7: The justices are set to rule on whether states can ban transgender girls from playing on girls' sports teams. 15-year-old Becky Pepper Jackson sued to overturn West Virginia. Ban.
8: I've been a girl forever, and playing on the guys' team is going backwards.
7: The state argues banning transgender girls will keep competition fair, but Becky's family says she never went through male puberty and has no physical advantage.
6: On Monday, the court agreed to allow presidents wider power to remove the heads of independent agencies. Here's ABC's Stephen Portnoy.
9: Conservatives believe that every person who's appointed by the president is acting under his authority. Now, critics say that yesterday's decision in this regard puts too much power in the hands of the president and his loyalists, that it threatens to end the deliberation of agencies such as the FTC. It could squelch and even eliminate dissent at those agencies that Congress intentionally set up with a bipartisan structure.
6: A heat dome across the Midwest is moving into the Northeast beginning today. At least 40 wildfires continue burning in the western states as well. In Venezuela, the search for trapped has shifted to a push to help those who survived the deadly quakes last week.
10: Our estimations are that approximately 680,000 children could be on their needs or on their humanitarian needs across the six states that have been affected by the earthquake.
6: That's UNICEF's Manuel Rodriguez Pumrol. The San Francisco Archdiocese has agreed to pay $395 million to settle sex abuse claims.
11: That'll be $84.52.
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6: A warning about Lyme disease following model Bella Hadid's case.
16: Hadid says she's experienced severe isolation and depression, adding, "I wish it wasn't so intimidating and difficult to explain the pain, exhaustion, fatigue, anxiety, brain fog, insecurities that comes with chronic illness." Justin Timberlake and Justin Bieber have also spoken about their battles with Lyme disease. 29-year-old Hadid, who was diagnosed at 16, saying she's now apologized to fans for worrying them, saying she was overwhelmed by emotion.
6: ABC's Sophie Flay. President Trump continues to say he will fight the case brought against him by E. Jean Carroll. Here's ABC's Mary Bruce.
17: The Supreme Court letting stand a jury's $5 million judgment in favor of writer E. Jean Carroll. The jury found Trump sexually abused Carroll in the mid-90s and later defamed her. The president asked the justices to review the case, but they refused. And so now Trump will have to pay Carroll that $5 million.
6: Wildlife officials in Florida say they've captured two alligators from a river where a 31-year-old woman was killed after going swimming in about 3 feet of water.
18: So she was bitten on both of her arms. The boyfriend was the one that made the phone call. He was trying to get her from the alligator's mouth. And on the way to the hospital, she did pass away from her injuries.
6: Chad Weber with the Florida Fish and Wildlife Commission. He says they did kill two gators in that area, one of them 12 feet, the other 13 feet long. Sherry Preston, ABC News.
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3: 6:06, 74 degrees. Getting up and about. Good morning. I'm Phil Ferguson, WNIR News. 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That extreme heat warning in effect from noon today until 8 o'clock Thursday night. Dangerously hot conditions with heat index values up to 107 expected. Now for today, mostly sunny, 96 with a heat index 105. Tomorrow, a little bit warmer, sunny and hot with a heat index up to 107. Thursday, sunny and hot. And the actual temperature on Sunday, don't see it often here, but 100 degrees, the actual high on Thursday. And Friday, 98. Both the cities of Akron and Canton preparing for this week's extreme warm temperatures. Officials in Akron chose to open the Summer Lake Community Center, 380 West Crozier Street. So that facility open today, tomorrow, Thursday, from 9 a.m. to 9 p.m. Also, city of Canton, few places which will be open to battle those hot temperatures. Those designated cooling centers include the Canton City Fire Station number 4 at 2502 Cleveland Avenue in Canton. That station will be open through the rest of the week, 8 a.m. to 5 p.m. each day. There will also be help for folks who go to the Stark County Library. They will be open from 9 a.m. until 8 p.m. And also the Refuge of Hope in Canton, open through the rest of the week through Friday, 8:30 in the morning until 6 at night to get out of this heat. The city of Cuyahoga Falls activating the Natatorium as a cooling center today through Friday to help ensure residents have a safe, accessible place to stay cool during the extreme heat conditions this week. Check-in for the cooling center is at the Cuyahoga Falls Police Department on 2nd Street. The entrance is near the Oakwood Drive intersection. And in Portage County, Shepherd's House of Portage County opening its doors to people who need shelter from this heat. The service free. The cooling center open each day this week. Well, Tuesday, Wednesday, Thursday of this week, 8 a.m. to 8 p.m. And Shepherd's House is located at 2645 State Route 59 in Ravenna. By the way, I got this from the fine folks at the Shepherd's House. If I could announce this, you bet. Shepherd's House also in need of volunteers during this time period. So if you are able to, call 330-235-8600, 235-8600. 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Well, we are coming up on the July 4th holiday, and once again, Summit County Prosecutor's Office, Summit County Sheriff's Office teaming up to offer free rides to help keep roads safe during the July 4th holiday. The Anti-Drunk Driving Initiative provides free or reduced ride share options throughout Summit County during the July 4th holiday, encouraging residents to celebrate responsibly and avoid impaired driving. And so to get a free or reduced fare, use code SUMMIT4TH2026. So that's SUMMIT, the number 4, TH, 2026 when booking with Lyft. And the rides are available from 6 p.m. Friday, July 3rd to Monday, July 6th at noon. Well, an update that could impact tens of thousands of travelers in Akron today. A transit worker set to vote on authorizing a strike. Earlier this month, the union, which represents over 300 Akron Transit workers, overwhelmingly rejected a contract proposal. Workers say they have been working without a contract since 2020. 2024. And the most recent proposal only included a wage increase in 2026 with higher health insurance costs for some of those workers. Now, if the union votes to strike, they would be required to provide a 10-day notice before any walkout. And no word on when contract talks will resume. Well, a 76-year-old woman drove into a Crumble Cookie store yesterday in Stowe. That, according to this release from the police department, 9:58 in the morning. Officers responded to the 4300 block of Kent Road after a car crashed into the front of that building. Police say the woman, a Stowe resident, was attempting to pull into a parking space. She was evaluated by EMS. No injuries were reported. There were no customers in the store at the time, and employees were in the back making cookies. Damage to the building was not structural, but the business will remain closed and boarded up until repairs to the storefront are complete. Remember, get the local news anytime at WNIR.com. I'll be back with sports in a minute.
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0: 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Well, Cameron Cawley tripled in the seventh inning for his first hit in his Major League debut before scoring the go-ahead run on a single by Nicky Lopez to help the Texas Rangers beat the Cleveland Guardians last night 6-3. Guardians rookie Parker Messick allowed 4 runs, 8 hits, and 6 2/3 innings. Gabriel Arias went deep, hit a home run for Cleveland, but the team stranded 8 men on base. Now the loss by the Guardians drops them a game behind the White Sox in the Central Division. But the Rangers and Guardians continue the series tonight at 6:40, so you want to stay cool at the Ball Yard tonight. Tanner Bibee for the Guardians going up against two-time Cy Young Award winner Jacob DeGrom. Should be a good pitching matchup tonight. Rubber Ducks, we talked about it. They have a lengthy home stand, and I think, John, you mentioned Friday, Saturday, Sunday with the fireworks.
1: Yeah, yeah.
0: And they have other stuff?
1: Yeah, oh yeah. Oh yeah.
0: Wednesday is...
1: Bring your dog. Thursday.
0: Yeah. They were showing last night at Cleveland there because they were able to bring the dogs there. And I felt bad for them, really, because it's so hot. And a lot of times when you go to a game, you know, you go fairly early.
1: Yeah, yeah.
0: And then you're there for the game. And I didn't feel bad for the people.
1: No.
0: I was, because they were showing dogs that were just panting. Yeah. And I'm going, give the dog some water.
1: Yeah, really. You know, so, buy a bottle of water for, you know, $10 or whatever it is. You know, it's definitely worth it for
0: your
1: pet.
0: It's for your dog. That's right. Rubber Ducks. And I don't know if – I think they play 12 or 13 home games, something like that.
1: Yeah,
0: it's
1: going to be busy.
0: It's going to be fun. Head on down there, downtown Akron. The game tonight starts once again at 6:35. LeBron James, where will he go? Do you care? You know what? That's a poll question. Do you really care, John, where LeBron James goes?
1: I do.
0: Okay.
1: I do.
0: You like him in Cleveland?
1: I want him to come back to Cleveland, finish the career, and, you know, fingers crossed, another championship.
0: Yeah.
1: And, you know, what a great ending that would be for everybody.
0: That's a movie.
1: Yeah.
0: There
1: you go.
0: Yeah, I think I would like to see him come back to Cleveland, but if he goes to Miami, it's not like it was the one time.
1: Right.
0: When he made that decision.
1: Yeah, the
0: national
1: decision.
0: TV.
1: Right, right.
0: Taking my talents. Hey, you took your talents to WNIR.
1: Hey, I'm doing the best I can.
0: And you are very talented.
1: Well, thank you.
0: Okay.
1: Thank you. Back at you.
0: And LeBron James.
1: I think we've both been doing it long enough. You know, we should be able to say something, you know.
0: I always say before, when you get Cullison in here, I think we've had about 180 years of experience in radio between four people.
1: You know? There you go. It's a lot.
0: LeBron James, he'll make a decision again, I guess. He's today, free agency begins. Where will he go? There's been talk about him going to play with Steph Curry in Golden State. And also going back to Miami, maybe staying in, I think in the situation in with the Lakers, he's not the number one priority, you can tell, and they're not willing to spend a ton of money on him
1: and give
0: him what he wants.
1: Yeah, and the money they are spending, they're spending it on younger players to build for the future, you know. So,
0: so I think that and there's a possibility he may leave L.A., but we shall see. We have a poll question for you. And you can, thank you, Johnny. He comes up with that poll question, connectinizing. WNR Sports Poll, where will LeBron James play this upcoming season? He's got a number of teams that he will go to, or another unnamed team. And we'll take a look at the WNR weather forecast. Get to your calls coming up here next.
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0: All righty, getting ready for the 4th of July, and always a great time with family and friends, really. 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

0: 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Weather forecast hot, hot. For all week today, getting up to 105, the heat index, 74 the low tonight, and tomorrow 98, but the heat index 107 at the Talk of Akron, WNIR.
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4: 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Now, here's Phil Ferguson, John Lockwood, and Joyce Johnson.
5: Little disco inferno.
0: Love it, yeah.
5: Oh, yeah. Well, sometimes the news is more interesting than anything else. All right, so an Alabama man, an Alabama man suffered a fatal heart attack while attempting to discard
0: of his girlfriend.
5: His girlfriend's body.
0: That. Johnny just gave me that
6: story. Wow.
5: He just strangled her.
6: Yeah.
5: Okay.
6: Yeah.
0: Well,
5: so police,
0: then he gets a heart attack.
5: Then he had a heart attack. Well, it's stressful, you know, to strangle
0: carrying
5: someone.
0: Carrying the body in there.
5: Police found both bodies beside each other, beside the abandoned vehicle in the woods. So we'll be following this story because, wow.
6: Yeah.
5: Just so wow.
0: He's taking the body into the wood, and he suffers a heart attack.
5: He's a heart attack.
6: Yeah. Boy, talk about instant karma, John Lennon saying.
0: Here you go.
5: Yeah, who's going to feel sorry for him?
6: No.
5: No. A JetBlue pilot reported striking a drone while landing at JFK. Now, the inspection found no damage to the plane, but so far no hobbyist who had the drone has stepped forward. So just a little FYI on that one. So, good morning, everyone.
0: My son has a drone. I tell you what, those are amazing. The drones and the pictures and the video.
6: Oh, yeah.
0: In fact, it was a wedding, and they had they hired him to do the drone, you know, over. That's really cool.
6: Yeah,
0: drones,
6: yeah.
0: But you got to keep them out of the airspace.
6: Yeah, they're great. And they really help with law enforcement, too.
0: Yeah,
6: you know,
0: yes.
6: You watch a lot of the shows and drone footage, and, you know, like you're after an assailant who's on foot, maybe gets into the woods, or, you know, and the police lose them on the ground, but the drone is right over him. And,
0: well,
6: you know,
0: we had that local story with the underwater with the truck and the body, and they used underwater drones or whatever.
6: Yeah.
0: It's pretty cool, man.
6: Yeah.
5: For missing pets, they're great, too.
6: There you go.
5: People will hire a drone service.
6: Okay.
5: To look for a pet, and there are very good opportunities. Sometimes they can seek them out. They'll find them running. It's amazing. I think that's how they found the giraffe. Gracie the giraffe running. They used a drone.
6: Well, good thing the drone didn't run into the giraffe or the giraffe walking into the drone,
5: Which is, you know, how do you hide a giraffe?
6: Yeah. Yeah.
5: Just gone for like 5 days having a good time. Why not?
6: Yeah, riding high. Riding high. Yes, indeed.
5: This is a two-for-day. Today we're giving away $25 gift cards to Pierogies of Cleveland.
6: Yum, yum. Yum,
5: this
6: yum.
5: Place grandma approved. All right, they have like 36 varieties of pierogies.
6: Wow.
5: Also, two tickets to Crackpots Comedy Club.
0: Love it. Tolleson's out there occasionally.
6: Yep.
5: Right. He is out there, but he's on Vaco this week, so I don't know his sketch.
0: By the way, John, no bullshit tomorrow. It's Canada Day.
6: Yeah, right.
0: So I just want to let
6: you know. Yeah, I'm definitely going to mark it on my calendar.
0: Yeah,
6: and might even take the day off. No, I'm not going to take the day off. I'm not Canadian. And even if I was. Anyway.
0: So,
6: all right. Good morning, WNIR.
0: Hello.
6: Hello. Hello.
5: You sound great.
0: Are you there?
6: Don't ever change.
0: Don't go change.
5: Maybe you want that tattooed on you. Maybe that's the lyric.
6: WNIR, good morning.
5: Good morning.
7: Good morning. Nice to be
0: here. Hey, hello. You were going to be number
5: you're going to be number two.
0: Two, but now look at you.
5: Sort of, yeah.
7: Don, get back to the phone. Get back to the phone.
0: But we're happy you're the leadoff hitter.
5: Mm-hmm.
6: How you doing?
7: Doing okay.
0: You're kind of a Punch and Judy hitter.
7: That's right. More Judy than Punch.
6: Yeah, right. Getting ready for the big heat wave.
7: Oh yeah, love it.
0: You like you said, you don't even care to have the air conditioner on.
7: No, I don't.
0: That and there are, like I said, there are people like Cullison's never had, but I mean, there are some people that it just really. I mean, it's hot, but it doesn't really bother them too much.
7: Yesterday, I was mowing, because I actually burned papers and all kind of good stuff.
0: Well, did you? I'm sure you sweat a little bit, don't you? You know.
7: Well, I sweat a lot.
0: Yeah.
7: that's probably why I deal with the heat.
0: Yeah.
7: Sweat helps you remove the heat.
0: Yeah, I know, but I...
6: Well, I tell you, in the next couple of days with heat indices, I'm
0: 105,
6: using those big words, of like 105 or so, if you don't use air conditioning then, I'm sorry, I don't think we can be friends, you know?
7: Well, you can be friends with my wife. She loves it cold.
6: There you go. I'm with her.
0: Yeah, I don't know if we'd be coming over when it's like, you know, no air conditioning. That's all right, though.
7: Oh, come on.
0: I know. I would. We'd stay outside and, you know, I'd stay for 20 minutes or so.
6: Yeah.
5: I still want to get a neck fan. I mean, those are divine.
6: Oh, yeah. I have one of those, but I've got to find the charger for it because it'll charge into the USB from the computer.
5: Yes.
6: So I've got it, and it worked pretty cool. Yeah. Pun intended, I guess.
5: Definitely going to get a neck fan.
6: Yeah.
7: Got
6: that at, you know, one of the dollar stores, and you know, super cheap, and you charge it on the USB, and it'll last you a good long time.
7: Real loud. How's it work? Where's the attached in the front and it kind of blows up?
6: Basically, mine, you hook it behind your neck and it kind of hangs there. And then there are like two little fans that, you know, on plastic pivot things. And you can kind of like adjust them to like kind of like point at your face.
7: Wow. Mm-hmm. What technology, huh?
6: Yeah, I'm telling you. Hey, if it made the dollar store, you know, it's definitely worth it, you know.
5: It's worth it. And I don't see them all the time. And by the time I remember to buy one, summer's over.
6: Yeah.
5: But they're good to have. Now, here's some song lyrics for you here. Because you make me feel so brand new, and I want to spend my life with you, Al Green.
6: Let's
5: stay together. I mean, that would be worth tattooing on your body, wouldn't it?
7: Sure.
5: Imagine all the people living life in peace. John Lennon.
6: Oh, yeah. What a great song to the Reverend Al Green. Mm-hmm. Oh, man. And to this day, he's still performing. He does a lot of, you know, stays into the religion thing and does a lot of preaching and everything. But, you know, he'll get the microphone and do the song and, you know, get everybody just feeling good. Great feel-good song.
7: Well, you know, I figure I'm going to get both arms tattooed.
5: Oh, okay. Yeah. You know, if you like more than one song.
6: Yeah.
7: One of them is optimistic, and one of them is kind of
5: sad.
7: Realism.
0: Okay. Yeah. Do you have anything queued up or no?
7: I do.
0: I knew you would.
6: Okay.
5: This is why
0: you make my day every day. Go ahead. We're ready.
7: Out, so I got to answer the call.
0: All right. You do it. You bring it every day. Go ahead.
7: All right. This is a song by Vera Kincaid.
6: Vera Kincaid.
7: Okay. Spell it all.
6: Okay.
7: The song will.
6: Okay. Here it comes.
5: Oh, okay. That'd be a great tattoo.
0: I like it. Yeah. All right.
5: Who let the dogs out?
6: Mm-hmm. Yep.
7: No. Okay. That's
5: was that the sappy one?
7: My optimistic arm.
5: Okay.
6: Okay.
7: Here's my arm of resignation.
6: All right. Here it comes.
5: Comfortably numb.
0: Oh yeah.
6: Oh yeah.
5: become.
0: Yeah, very good.
5: Oh, yeah. Oh my gosh, is that
6: Pink
5: a great
6: Floyd
5: song?
6: There? Yeah.
7: You get kind of used to four and five win seasons, you know.
5: Yeah. And then that one. I mean, that Comfortably Numb is such an ethereal song. It's just that, you know, you're floating. You're floating in that song.
6: Yeah, definitely.
5: Now, Celine Dion, whether you like her or not, you've been my inspiration through the lies. You were the truth. My world is a better place because of you. I'm everything I am because you loved me. Can you, if you had that tattooed on your arm? Wow. And then, of course, that person, they'd break up.
6: Yeah, and you'd have a pretty
0: That's
6: big
0: right.
6: arm with
0: That's
6: all those words,
0: tattoo.
6: Too.
0: Yeah,
5: yeah. They'd be breaking up.
0: You know what I would do, Mr. Near Perfect, is I would tattoo...
7: NP.
0: I would tattoo the... yeah, okay. NP. I'll go with that one. I'd tattoo the words Browns on my backside, and you know where the O would be.
6: Oh!
0: It would be strategically placed.
7: You'd have a Browns eye.
0: And then when you bury me face down, man. Let me down one more time, Cleveland Browns. Let me down
6: one
0: more time.
7: That'd be your Browns eye.
0: Yeah.
5: Exactly.
0: Very good. I like that.
6: What can Brown do for you, huh?
7: Oh, my.
0: Hey, I could go with, you know, one of my favorite groups, Bread. If a picture paints
6: there you go.
0: Thousand words, then why can't I paint you?
6: Okay. Yeah.
7: You know, I always laugh at these guys that get their, you know, or girls that get their sweethearts' names tattooed.
0: Yeah, that's a mistake, right?
5: Mistake.
6: Yep.
5: And all the sailors that meet a girl for one night and they get the name tattooed on them,
0: I used to watch those tattoo shows, you know, late at night or whatever, and they're bizarre how the people actually got the tattoos. And most of the time they'd had a few drinks and stumble into a tattoo shop and, you know, just...
7: Yeah, go ahead, put it, Marianne, put it on my
0: Go ahead, yeah.
5: Both arms. Now, Meghan Trainor, I don't think I'd want this on. If I was you, I'd want to be me too, Meghan Trainor. I would. You might want to skip that tattoo.
6: Yeah.
5: If you're thinking about it. Now, I like the Bowie, you know, and the stars look very different today.
6: Mm-hmm.
5: You know, Space Oddity kind
6: of
5: thing.
6: You
5: know,
7: there's a lot of good things.
5: I know there's so many wonderful, you know, lyrics out there.
6: Yeah.
7: How about Suffragette City?
5: Suffragette City. Wham, bam, thank you, ma'am.
0: All right.
5: Yes, now this or that, going to the mountains or a beach. And if there's a story behind it, tell us. I will not go to the mountains. I actually canceled a trip because I had such a bad feeling about it. And I made the right choice.
0: Well, a lot of walking. But what about you there, NP?
7: Well, probably when we went to the beach. Let's see. It was in Georgia.
0: Okay.
7: Tybee Island. Tybee Island.
5: Never been there.
0: I tell you what, it sounds like. Yeah.
7: Both my kids got married on the beach.
0: Oh. Okay.
6: Cool.
7: It was a double wedding, and it was a very nice vacation.
5: At the
7: very
5: same nice time.
6: Wow.
5: Okay.
0: They got. Hopefully the one high tide or nothing. But, they're...
5: Yeah. Monsoons.
0: That had to be... That's neat on the beach. I like that.
6: You know, are both marriages still doubly successful, so to speak?
7: One.
0: Okay.
5: One is.
0: Well,
5: one
0: that's about... You know what? That's average nowadays, I think.
6: Yeah,
0: it's
6: that's
0: about
6: right.
0: 48% that marriages survive.
5: You know, and it's actually pretty smart because you're probably going to have the same people at both weddings.
7: That's
5: you
7: right.
5: know, the same amount of friends, family, and it really does save a trip and money. You cut costs when you do that.
6: Yeah, just have one big reception instead of two.
5: Yeah.
6: So.
5: I think it's a great idea to do that.
0: Kathy and I were in Cancun. It was a great trip there. First time. I love Cancun. But
6: nice.
0: On the beach there, I don't know who had the wedding, but actually somebody paid a lot of money because there were all these, the whole wedding party on horses.
6: Really?
0: And they're, you know, all dressed up, and they're on the beach, and I don't know, you know, who it was or whatever.
6: Wow.
0: The backstory. But we just sat there and watched the wedding. I mean, you know, and it was pretty impressive, man. They had to spend a ton of money there. So
6: I once DJed a wedding reception, and it was all medieval.
0: Oh, yeah, okay.
6: And they even gave me a costume to wear and everything. And the nice part about it was, which I thoroughly enjoyed by their request, you know, I'm playing, you know, dance music and everything after the food and the reception and you know, the mother and father dancing. But they loved Monty Python.
0: Oh,
6: so in, so in the middle of a song, you know, you hear, you know, it's only a scratch, you know, or things like that.
8: That's very good, man. Yeah,
5: Now, did they have a public flogging, too?
6: No.
5: Very medieval.
6: No, they were inside. This was in Ocean City, New Jersey. Oh. But they also had fake horses, and they were doing, like, jousting and things, too.
5: Oh, that's funny.
8: Did you ever go to one of those? We did. The medieval
6: Never. Like a Renaissance fair or something?
8: Yeah, it's a lot of fun to watch it, man.
7: The wedding theme was Night to Remember.
6: Yeah, yeah, right.
5: Right. And then someone has gout.
8: Oh no.
5: What do you think is the most American food? Hamburgers, hot dogs, apple pie. What?
7: Bologna.
5: That was not on the bologna.
6: Wow. Okay.
8: I haven't had a good fried bologna sandwich forever.
6: Oh man, bologna. Phil, good stuff.
7: What do we eat with bananas and ice cream?
8: peanut butter. You got me on the peanut butter.
5: You know, ice cream.
6: You wrap it in bologna.
8: Well,
6: no.
8: Do you like with a bologna? I mean, you just like a thick bologna or thin bologna? Are you a kind of a?
7: I go either way.
8: Do you?
7: Either
8: all right, I'm a
7: garlic bologna. I like to.
8: Okay,
7: yeah.
6: Okay. We don't discriminate against bologna.
8: No.
5: I have never had garlic. Can you get those at the standard store? I've never seen garlic bologna.
8: Acme has all different they kinds of bologna.
5: Those?
8: Yeah. I'm just a kind of traditionalist. Like it. Now, do you like ketchup and mustard, or you just go with one?
7: Oh no. Well, you know what. Try this. How about a bologna and peanut butter sandwich?
8: Oh, I've never tried it.
6: What?
8: You haven't either, have you?
7: Neither
8: no.
7: Mine. I'm not going to.
6: No.
5: Fried bologna is great. All right, we have a trivia question, and you're always so with it with
8: it
5: this.
8: Get ready.
5: In a recent survey, almost one-third of people said they bought this item because they were influenced by a friend. What do you think the item is?
7: Well,
5: get your buzzer ready over there.
7: Get the buzzer.
8: John's quicker than Joyce on the buzzer.
5: Yeah, get the buzzer.
7: My first thought was car.
8: Yeah, and that's my first thought. Hey, we're wrong.
5: But you know what? People do that. They go online and say, have you driven a Gremlin?
8: Yeah.
5: What do you think of this? you know,
7: how about
5: people.
7: What about that Vega? How about
5: the Vega.
6: Yeah, right?
5: That Chevette Maserati.
8: Very nice.
6: Yeah, when they first came out, I begged my dad to buy a Vega, and, you know, he didn't. And, you know, and I guess he was smart beyond his years when you discover how bad Vegas actually were.
5: Well, and the Yugo. Remember the Yugo?
6: The Yugo.
5: Buy a little freedom, buy a Yugo.
6: Yeah, right.
7: Traded in for a Pacer.
6: Yeah. There you go. Is that a lateral move or is that a move up, you know?
7: Yeah. Oh, by the way, John, you're a car guy too, right?
6: Yeah, a little bit. Yeah, yeah.
7: Car guy. My brother has a 69 Chevelle.
6: Okay.
7: And a 71 Cutlass convertible.
6: Oh.
7: Classic car. He goes to car shows.
8: Yeah.
6: Yeah.
7: Tell you what.
8: We have to take a walk over there. Is it within walking distance to your house?
7: Yeah, absolutely.
8: All right, we can walk. I can walk now. So we could walk over.
7: Oh,
8: there.
7: Good. Well, yeah, we still have to make those plans.
8: Let me know. You'll get back to me.
7: Yeah, her schedule is so whacked out.
8: She's basketball. How is she hanging in there, going outside playing basketball?
7: I haven't heard from her. I talked to my daughter yesterday, and she said she hasn't heard either. So that's a good sign. You know, she's not.
5: Get her a neck fan.
8: Get her,
5: why not? Why not be the only kid with a neck
8: that
5: fan?
8: That is hot. Mm-hmm. Okay.
5: Is she inside?
8: No, she was outside.
5: She's outside doing this.
7: Her game's outside.
5: Oh, my. Yep. Yeah, that's tough. That's really
8: tough. Where is the camp being held? In this area?
7: In Sheridsville.
8: Oh, okay. All right.
5: Maybe it's cooler there.
8: And the other thing is she's gotten to the point where she doesn't want you watching or coming to watch, I don't think. Mm.
7: Oh, right. She enjoys it.
8: I mean, she likes you at the ball games and stuff, but, you know, she's... How old is she now, 12?
7: 12.
8: Yeah.
5: 12.
8: All right, getting to that point.
6: Yeah.
5: Where they don't walk with you at the mall.
8: Yeah.
7: 12 going to
8: Yeah, drop me off here about a block before the mall or whatever, you know what I mean? All right.
6: All right. Thanks for calling. You have a great day.
5: Call us tomorrow.
8: Hey,
5: stay cool
8: as always, man. There you go.
6: All right, let's do some news.
8: 6:36, and the news being brought to you by Barberton Tree Service for over 55 years, offering exceptional service, reasonable prices for tree trimming, tree and stump removal and disposal year-round. 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Extreme heat warning in effect from noon today all the way through 8 p.m. on Thursday night. And very, very hot, mostly sunny, in fact, today, tomorrow, as well as Thursday. And keep cool out there. A number of cooling centers are open in the area, Akron, Canton, Cleveland. Federal officials say three firefighters killed over the weekend in a Colorado wildfire, part of a specialized crew that goes into remote areas to quickly put out new fires. Two other crew members suffered burns. The crew was overcome Saturday after deploying emergency shelters to shield themselves from fast-moving fires. United States and Iran have separately announced they are sending delegations to Qatar this week. The announcements yesterday came after weekend attacks in the Persian Gulf challenged efforts to negotiate an end to the war. U.S. President Donald Trump has tried to preserve a fragile interim deal as hostilities mounted in recent days in the Strait of Hormuz. Well, members of the U.S. Northern Ohio Violent Fugitive Task Force arrested a 16-year-old boy wanted by Cleveland Heights Police Department for rape, attempted rape, aggravated robbery, and kidnapping. The teen boy suspected of attacking a woman in the area of East Derbyshire Road and Lee Road in Cleveland Heights around 9 p.m. June 11th. Authorities say he was in possession of a handgun, 16 years of age, at the time of the alleged assault. He was arrested at a home on Ottawa Road in Cleveland. Akron Fire Department companies responded to a report of a residential fire at 734 Hazel Street in Akron. Heavy black smoke reported in the area. An adjacent residential structure caught fire due to the exposure at 730 Hazel Street. Fire was extinguished at both structures. One firefighter was treated for his injuries. Fortunately, both structures were unoccupied at the time. One adult and seven children from 730 Hazel Street were displaced. One adult from the home at 734 Hazel Street. A cause for the blaze has not yet been determined. Remember, get the local news anytime at WNR.com. Take a look at sports in a minute.
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8: All right, take a look at sports here on this Tuesday. Cavaliers' James Harden declining his $42.3 million player option for the upcoming season. So the Cavs and James Harden working out, if they can, a new multi-year deal to keep him once again in Cleveland. And again, if you look at his stats, you'd say, well, you know, it's pretty good. Turned the ball over a lot. That was the main problem. You know, Harden averaged about 21 points, 8 assists, 5 rebounds a game for the Cavaliers in 26 games, regular season games for the Cavs. In fact, you know, from the field, 46%. From three-point land, 43.5%. So good numbers. And his postseason performance, you look at the numbers, about 20 points a game, 5.5 assists, 5 rebounds, and 18 playoff games. But the turnovers got to cut way back on those. But Cavs and Harden trying to work out a deal to keep him in Cleveland. LeBron James, the focus of NBA free agency. Hey, free agency officially begins tonight at 6 o'clock. And we'll see what LeBron James does. He is a free agent, signed with any team. For the Guardians, they lost yesterday, doubled up by the Texas Rangers 6-3 last night. But today, hey, we'll get him tonight, 6:40. Tanner Bibee starts for Cleveland. Akron Rubber Ducks had an off day yesterday. They didn't play. They opened up a six-game series against the Erie Seawolves in downtown Akron. That game tonight starts at 6:35. Once again, they have expanded the fireworks. They'll have them Friday, Saturday, and Sunday as well in downtown Akron. We have a poll question for you. Check it out at WNR.com. 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
8: All right, WNIR weather forecast. Mostly sunny, the high 96, feels like 105 later on today. 74, the overnight low, really not getting any break at night. Sunny and hot tomorrow, 98, but will feel like 107. And then the actual temperature on Thursday, 100.1. Well, not really. They have 100 here, but I threw the one in there.
6: There you go.
8: One at WNIR, the talk of Akron.
6: Yeah, like, you know, what's, you know, a point one, you know?
8: Hey, 100.1.
6: All right. Good morning. It's the Morning Buzz Tuesday. Let's get back to the phone, shall we? Yeah. WNIR, good morning.
8: Hello?
6: Good morning, WNIR.
8: You are on the radio, live and local.
6: Talk of Akron. See, talk is the key here. That's what you're supposed to do.
8: Hello?
5: They're talking to themselves.
6: All right. Well, we'll get back to you. WNIR, good morning.
12: Good morning.
8: Hey, Comedy Killer.
6: How are you today?
12: How are we doing? I'm pretty good.
8: We are staying warm, man.
6: Yeah, we are staying inside.
8: I'll tell you what.
5: Hot child in the city.
6: There you go.
12: Nick Gilder.
6: Yep. Yeah. Good song.
5: That's correct.
6: Good song.
12: You know, I'm just getting ready for these guys in orange jumpsuits to burst in the flames this afternoon.
6: Oh, man. That's got to be a rough job.
8: Tell you what, any outdoor job, we were talking about that, man. If you're outside, like roofing or something, man.
6: Oh, man.
12: Yeah, I'm gonna go out about 8 a.m. a little early and cut my grass.
6: Yeah. There you go.
5: Yeah.
6: Sounds like a plan.
5: Mm-hmm.
12: My neighbor's just going to have to deal with it.
8: You know what? 8 a.m. is not bad, really.
6: No. You know, you can even go as early as 7:59 if you want to, you know.
12: Yeah.
8: That's a, yeah.
12: You know, my neighbors are usually up till 2-3 in the morning.
8: Oh, okay.
12: The way that Budweiser, you
8: know, they may not care for you out there at 8 in the morning.
6: Now, do you have people firing off fireworks? I mean, it's a little bit early, don't you think?
12: Well, in my neighborhood, it usually starts about the beginning of June for the 4th, and it ends about the end of July.
6: Yeah, okay. Well, you know, my neighborhood, you know, they're going off. They're not going off too late, but they're going off. And I'm like, come on, man. You know, it's a little bit early. But I guess, you know, if you, you know, buy one, get three free, you got the extra ones anyway.
5: Well,
6: so.
5: And our neighbors did it Saturday night. And that's the first thing I said. It's not 4th of July.
6: Yeah.
5: What are you doing? You testing them out? Are we going to have more?
8: We're like, sounding old, man. I'll tell you man. What. Hey, get on my lawn.
5: Get your pinwheels
8: come
5: out.
8: On, just shoot them off on the 4th.
6: Yeah, it's definitely not going to rain. That's for sure.
8: That's right. I tell you what, I don't know about the fireworks shows. When you have it this hot and dry.
6: Yeah. And they'll
8: we'll
6: set
8: see.
6: Themselves off.
8: Yeah.
6: Right. Watch out.
8: That's right. So.
12: Yeah, you got to watch that. I mean, people on Facebook are always asking, hey, where's the best place to watch a fireworks show? And I'm like, go to any neighborhood in Akron.
6: Yeah.
12: Seems like these poor people trade their EBT for industrial-grade fireworks.
5: Mm-hmm.
6: You know, we should have one of those TV channels. Remember, they still do it to this day. You know, at Christmas time, they have the burning log, the Yule log.
8: Yeah.
6: And
8: you know,
6: they should do that with fireworks, the 4th of July, you know, like all day long, just, you know, show, you know, fireworks going off and put it on a loop so it just keeps going over and over and over again.
8: You know, I remember with the kids when they were little, we'd go out of state, of course, and then you go into some of those fireworks around the 4th of July.
6: Yeah, yeah.
8: I always loved it because... I don't know about you, Cavity Killer, but those fireworks, man, I look... Because if you go around here, the gas stations and stuff, they have the black cats or whatever.
6: Right.
8: The, you know, the little sparklers or whatever. But you go out of state, man, I tell you what, I love looking at those. Those were fireworks.
6: Yes, yes.
8: But you couldn't shoot them off in Ohio.
6: No.
8: You could buy them, you know, but you can't.
12: You could buy them out here, but you just couldn't. Well, and even like in the city of Akron, technically the city says you can't.
8: Yeah, so... Yeah.
12: You know, they're allowed to... Well, the state says yes, but if the city says no, then it's a no. And, they're going to really enforce fireworks out here.
8: I mean, this is the final day. Yeah, starting July, I'm sure we'll hear them every night now for the next week?
6: Yep.
8: Oh, yeah.
6: Mm-mm-mm.
8: Fireworks. All right.
5: All right, let's talk about a tattoo you would get with a song lyric. There's so many, like Selena D. Gomez says, tell them that it's my birthday. She would have that, maybe you'd have that tattooed on you, or dream until your dreams come true, Aerosmith.
12: Well, it's funny when you talked about that, because on my left forearm, I've got a tattoo. It's got a treble clef on one side, a musical note on the end, and it says, where words fail, music speaks.
6: Oh.
5: Look at that.
6: Clever.
5: All right.
6: Clever.
5: And it all fits. It fits okay in your arm?
12: Yep, and it's kind of written on a really nice script, and I probably get the most compliments out of that tattoo out of any of the ones I have.
6: Okay, well, what other kind of tattoos do you have? Anything you can mention on the radio?
12: Yeah, actually, I've got the Atlanta Braves A on my right shoulder.
8: Oh, okay.
6: We can still be friends.
8: Yeah, I'll allow it.
6: Just don't do that tomahawk chop, all right? Yeah. I hate that.
12: No. Well, and when I got that, the employer I was working for, they were all Indians fans. I was a Braves fan.
8: Mm-hmm.
12: And my bet on the 95 series was...
8: David Justice.
6: Wow.
12: Yeah, if the Indians win, I will get Chief Wahoo tattooed on my shoulder. It was my first one, and I will surrender my paycheck for a week.
5: Wow. You said that?
6: Wow.
8: Hey, everybody. Pack your team.
12: Me versus everybody.
8: And look what happened, man. You didn't have to...
12: Yeah, they paid for my tattoo, doubled my paycheck.
8: Did that? Oh, nice, man! All right, you
5: worked
8: won out.
5: A good deal.
8: What about you? Got the Boston Celtics anywhere on your body?
12: No, all my tattoos are black.
8: Oh,
12: I don't color tends to fade real quick.
5: Mm-hmm.
12: I got the Braves on my right shoulder.
5: Mm-hmm.
12: I got the Decepticon symbol on my left. I got an Elvis tattoo on my left calf. It says TCB with the lightning bolt.
6: Mm. Okay, taking care of business.
12: Calf,
6: yep.
5: Mm-hmm.
12: On my right calf, I got a Scorpio M, you know, the zodiac symbol.
6: Mm-hmm.
8: Okay.
5: Do you have WNIR on there anywhere?
12: No,
5: not yet.
8: I don't know anybody who does.
12: I'd tattoo that.
6: Okay.
5: You would put it on.
8: Ellison has a microphone, and I asked him about that. Would he put WNIR? Yeah. He said, absolutely not.
5: And
8: so he told me
5: you know,
8: that,
5: you could put it in a very strategic place.
6: Yep.
5: In the back.
8: There's
5: a lot of ideas where
8: that
5: you could put
8: fits
5: that.
8: Fits in there nicely.
5: Very nicely.
12: Did you ever hear about the story about that New York radio station that the they said We'll give you $250,000 if you get our call letters tattooed across the forehead.
8: Oh, across the forehead.
12: Yeah, and their call letters were K-R-A-P.
6: Oh, okay.
12: So the guy did it, and the radio station refused to pay him in the court and won.
6: Oh.
8: Well, yeah, first of all, across the forehead, wow.
6: Yeah.
5: Oh, my word.
12: Yeah. They thought it was somebody would get it temporarily, like a henna tattoo.
6: Right, mm-hmm. Right.
12: They didn't think anybody would get a permanent one.
5: He did. Well,
8: pay up.
5: They should pay up. Yeah, I think they should pay up.
6: Yeah.
5: You know, with that.
8: I mean, that's crap.
6: Yeah.
5: Yeah.
6: They're in deep doo-doo. Yeah.
12: Yeah, it is.
5: Now, what do you think is the most American food? There's a lot. Our last caller, Mr. Near Perfect, said bologna. That, you know, hamburgers, hot dogs, apple pie, barbecue.
8: What did you say there, Comedy Killer?
5: What do you think?
12: The most American food to me, macaroni and cheese.
5: Yep.
6: There you go.
5: Mac and cheese.
8: All right.
5: Do you get it from the box or you make your own?
12: I buy the stuff out of the box, but I buy the stuff with sauce packets, not that orange powder. Yeah.
5: The orange stuff.
6: Right, yep.
5: It's supposed to be cheese.
12: It is once you add butter and butter and milk.
6: Yeah, it's like you're making your own cheese. You know, like, what's the use?
5: I know. And then you just eat it from the pan.
6: Yeah. Exactly.
5: You save dishes, you know?
6: Yeah, cut out the middleman, you know? Just out of the pan. There you go.
5: Yeah, that's all
6: good. All right, we got some calls.
8: All right.
6: You have a good day. Thanks for tuning in. WNIR, good morning.
8: Hello.
6: You again.
8: Hey, how you doing? Is this?
6: Who's this?
5: I feel lucky.
8: Feeling lucky, guy?
13: Feeling lucky.
5: Hey. Feeling lucky.
6: Hey.
8: Man,
6: it's our lucky day.
8: Way to
6: Tuesday.
8: Go. It is our lucky day. All right.
6: How you doing?
13: Hey, I'm good.
8: Do you have any tattoos?
13: No.
8: No, I don't. Yeah, I don't have
6: no.
13: any.
6: No.
8: John, dad, do you have tattoos?
13: My dad really discouraged. My dad was kind of, even though he had long hair and the stuff.
8: Yeah.
13: You know what I mean?
8: Discouraged at really tattoos. Did. My dad did, too. I mean, he didn't. It wasn't overbearing, but I remember Mikey, I told him to my son because he wanted a tattoo at the age of 14. I said, you're not getting a tattoo. And he goes, wait till I'm 18. And he got a tattoo and Philip did too. That's fine.
6: Yeah.
8: But,
13: I didn't. My dad really discouraged me from
8: tattoo,
13: earring, long hair. You know, I mean, like,
8: long hair, freaky.
13: Collison's dad. Yeah. Like, I know Cully rebelled, you know, but.
8: He has tattoos, earrings. He's got more jewelry than Joyce, I think.
5: He probably does. He wears it a lot. I don't like to wear a lot of jewelry here, especially
8: clanking
5: hands.
8: Around.
5: Yeah,
8: and everything.
5: Clanking around.
6: Yeah.
5: I don't do that. Now
8: he looks very good.
5: He does. He looks great.
13: Less is more. You know, I think.
6: Less is more. Yeah.
5: Less is more.
6: Absolutely.
8: Yeah. But you feel that way, women in makeup too.
5: Yeah. How about with paychecks?
8: Less is more.
5: Is that apply to paychecks?
8: Yeah.
13: Hold on a second.
8: Okay. Yeah. Too many questions coming at you.
6: Yeah.
13: Joyce is practicing her. It's too early.
5: Too early.
6: Yeah, right.
13: It's psychological.
5: Right.
6: Yeah, no. we'll give you a little pass. We'll ring the bell here.
5: If you had to get a tattoo.
13: People wear down over the day. You know?
5: Right. If you had to get a tattoo of a song lyric, what would it be? Now, you know, Taylor Swift has quite a few of them. One of hers is "You Are the Best Thing That's Ever Been Mine." I wonder if she's going to sing at her wedding this weekend. I promise that you'll never find another one like me. This is all Taylor Swift. Do you have one, a lyric that you would have tattooed on you if you did have a tattoo?
13: It depends. You know, some days I think, like, you know, the violent times, kids off.
5: Oh,
6: okay.
8: All right. Yeah. Yeah.
13: But then other days, you know, like, you know, just like... They'll be gray or something like that, maybe.
6: Oh, okay.
13: You know, drift away. Drift away.
5: Drift away. Yeah, that's a good one.
13: You know, like, just like everybody kind of like chill out, you know, calm down. It's just going to be, maybe it'll be okay.
8: I mean, you don't want to put on there, I like big butts and I cannot lie. You don't want that one there. You don't want that one. Or I like boobs a lot. You
5: burn,
8: know,
5: baby,
8: you don't
5: burn.
6: Put them on the glass. And,
8: you know what I mean? Yeah.
13: Okay, so, and then just like, turtle off, you know, ..
5: Yeah.
6: There you go.
5: Or Kelly Rowland, I wear my crown, show it off. Go on, girl.
13: I think I know the trivia answer. Is that possible to answer the question?
5: Yeah, you can.
8: Yeah, it's possible.
13: I think I know it.
8: Go ahead.
13: Yeah, please. Is it pet? Pet? A pet?
5: A pet?
6: Okay. Okay.
8: Oh, boy. Another wrong answer.
5: The recent survey was 1/3 of people said they bought this item. item because they were influenced by a friend. So it is not a pet.
6: Not a pet. Good guess, though.
5: But people do ask around.
13: Some people call their significant other their item. You know what I mean?
8: You better be careful there. Be careful.
5: Yeah, he's a hot number.
6: Yeah.
13: I said some people. You know.
5: Yeah, some.
6: Some people.
8: This one guy told me his wife was handy. I thought that was an interesting comment.
6: Oh.
8: She's handy. Okay.
6: Uh-huh.
5: Mm-hmm. do you have, what do you think is the most American food?
13: Hot dogs.
6: Yeah.
5: Hot dogs.
8: Like hot dogs.
5: That counts.
13: And mustard only. Mustard only.
6: Mustard only. No. Okay. Yeah.
8: All regular mustard or stadium mustard?
6: Stadium mustard.
5: Mm-hmm.
13: Regular mustard. French's.
6: Sounds
13: Steve
6: good.
13: Steve French's
5: mustard. Do you cook at all or no?
13: Oh, yeah. Hell yeah.
5: You do?
13: I cook. Okay. Crazy. Yeah. Like, I mean, I've been cooking since I was 10. You know, I had to like, pretty much, I was on my own, you know, so.
5: Mm-hmm.
13: 10 years old.
8: All right. Wow.
13: Doing stuff that most adults would do.
5: Yeah.
13: Run a household.
6: You cook a mean hot dog, right?
13: I cook clean.
8: You'd make a good wife, I tell you.
6: Yeah, you know, speaking of hot dogs, you know, we do have a local connection to that.
8: Right.
6: You know, a guy by the name of Harry Stevens. Harry Stevens was born in England, but spent most of his life in my hometown, Niles, Ohio. And he once went to a baseball game in Columbus, found that the scorecard was deficient. He quickly made his mark by designing and selling a version of a baseball card with the players' names, locations, and advertisements, and this design is still in use today. However, he is known as the inventor of the hot dog, technically. at the games, at a Giants home game in 1901, there was a limited demand for ice cream. He decided to sell German Dachshund sausages, having a staff place them in bread rolls, and they were originally known as Red Hots, but a newspaper cartoonist recounted the event was said to have been unable to spell Dachshund, and he wrote hot dogs instead.
5: There you go.
6: And the rest is history.
8: I
6: But Harry Stevens with that Ohio connection for the hot dogs and that baseball scorecard. That was back in the 1880s. Yeah, 1880s, early 1900s.
8: I'll tell you
6: and,
8: what.
6: There you go.
8: How about that?
13: One of your sponsors, Mensch's Brothers,
8: yeah.
13: they have the claim on inventing the hamburger. And R.W. Apple Jr., who was a food writer for the New York Times, his family owned Apple Supermarkets.
6: Mm-hmm.
13: R.W. Apple did a good job of kind of backing up that claim that Akron was the birthplace of the hamburger.
6: Yeah. There you go. So, hey, a couple of Ohio connections.
8: Very,
6: there.
8: Very good.
13: Hot dogs and hamburgers.
8: Yeah. Love it.
6: Yeah. There you go.
13: Would
5: you rather go to the mountains or to a beach?
13: Beach, but I love sticking my face in the mountains and breathing that air in.
8: Yeah, no doubt about it. All right.
6: Would you take hamburgers and hot dogs with you to the mountains?
13: Absolutely. Yeah.
6: Footlongs. Yeah. Footlongs. There you
5: attract
6: go.
5: Attract the bears while you're on your way up. And the cougars, too. They love hot dogs.
6: Oh, my goodness.
8: Hey, it's always fun hearing from you, man. And thanks for sending me all the funny stuff. You know what I mean? I can't get it all on the air. There's too much. But thank you.
13: I know.
6: Yeah. Well, we appreciate it. Now, we're taking your calls. We're going to get into another hour of this morning buzz thing after news and news and sports and weather and all that good stuff. It is the morning buzz Tuesday. Don't forget, going to be a hot one out there. Phil will have the details in just a little bit. 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
14: From ABC News, I'm Sherry Preston. The entire eastern half of the country is either sweltering right now or will be by the end of the week.
15: More than 100 million Americans are in the path of extreme heat this week from the Midwest to the East Coast. Chicago is warning people to stay indoors and take advantage of cooling centers as the heat is beginning to set in.
14: ABC's Alex Stone, it'll be setting in along the Mid-Atlantic beginning tomorrow. Big cities including New York, Philadelphia, and Boston all expecting heat index readings of 100 degrees or more for several days. The Supreme Court today is expected to hand down rulings on transgender girls in sports and birthright citizenship. On Monday, the High Court delivered several decisions, including one upholding a Mississippi law that says ballots postmarked by Election Day but received up to 5 days later can still be counted. ABC legal contributor James Sample with more on why that's important to each political party.
16: Since 2020, mail-in ballots have tended to lean Democratic. That is a change from the historical norms, and it's a change that's driven largely by Donald Trump persuading his supporters not to engage in mail-in balloting. And so we've become familiar with the so-called blue shift. As the mail-in ballots are counted, the votes have tended to tilt more and more Democratic.
14: Hope is fading in the search for any survivors who might be alive in Venezuela following the earthquake. ABC's James Longman reporting from La Guaira State near the epicenter.
17: We saw, the streets, basically, it feels like the concrete on the roads is all kind of wavy. It's like they've been ripped up like carpets and put back down again. Massive cracks along the street. One tall building we saw, which was essentially split in half. Such was the force of this double earthquake.
14: Qatar's foreign ministry saying just now that Jared Kushner and Steve Witkoff are in Doha, but will not engage directly in meetings with Iranian officials. The two will meet with mediators instead. This is ABC News.
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14: Another airport near miss, this time with a drone.
22: Around 7:15 a.m., pilots of a JetBlue flight full of passengers from Las Vegas coming in for a landing at New York's JFK Airport believed they hit a drone at nearly 3,000 feet. And a second incident at JFK, a helicopter pilot reported nearly colliding with a gigantic remote-controlled plane.
23: Almost ran into a gigantic RC airplane right over there.
22: The alarming incidents come as many are set to travel this holiday.
14: ABC's Gio Benitez. More former NBA players now facing federal charges as a part of a wide-reaching sports gambling scheme. Here's ABC's Aaron Katursky.
24: Prosecutors say former NBA player Malik Beasley, who made $60 million during his NBA career, accumulated multi-million dollar gambling losses. And to pay off what he owed former teammate Ed Davis, agreed to underperform and at times overperform. In the 2024 game between the Milwaukee Bucks and LA Clippers, the indictment says Beasley promised to grab more rebounds than the sports books predicted, soaring in the final seconds to get it done. His co-defendants collecting thousands of dollars from their alleged insider bet.
14: An early exit for Germany from the World Cup. They were beaten by Paraguay in penalty kicks. Bit of a surprise for the four-time World Cup champs, although the team also exited earlier from the 2022 contest in Qatar. 31-year-old Joshua Kimmich apologizing to the team. Sherry Preston, ABC News.
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8: Good morning. I'm Phil Ferguson, WNIR News. We do have extreme heat warning in effect from noon today through 8 p.m. on Thursday. Dangerously hot conditions with heat index values up to 107 expected. Very latest from the National Weather Service hasn't changed a lot. For today, mostly sunny, the high 96. Get up to feel like 104 later on. Wind gusts up to 25 miles an hour. 74 the overnight low, and then tomorrow sunny and hot. The high 98, and heat index up as high as 106. And then for Thursday, sunny and hot again. The actual temperature Thursday, about 100 degrees. Both the city of Akron, Canton, preparing for this week's extreme warm temperature. So they've opened up cooling centers. Summer Lake Community Center in Akron, 380 West Crozier Street, open today, Wednesday, Thursday, 9 a.m. to 9 p.m. City of Canton has a number of places opening up to get the folks out of this oppressive heat, including the Canton Fire Station 4 on Cleveland Avenue in Canton, and also Stark County Library, the Refuge of Hope, open all this week in the morning until about 8 o'clock at night. Once again, City of Canton. City of Cuyahoga Falls will activate the Natatorium as a cooling center today through Friday to help ensure residents have a safe, accessible place to stay cool during the extreme heat conditions this week. So, once again, that's the Natatorium in Cuyahoga Falls. Shepherd's House of Portage County opening up its doors to people who need shelter from the extreme heat. The cooling center open 8 a.m. to 8 p.m. today, as well as tomorrow and Thursday, in the location 2645 State Route 59 in Ravenna. They need some volunteers over the next few days. If you're able to help, just give them a call to set it up there at 330-235-8600. Officials say two people found dead inside a car at a park may have possibly died from the exhaust fumes of their vehicle. Officials say the man and woman found at Eastwood Park inside a 2004 Honda Accord. They were found unresponsive at that North Canton park, where officials report there was no sign of any struggle. North Canton Fire Department officials confirm possible existence of carbon monoxide in the vehicle. The two young people, the 24-year-old man, 22-year-old woman's names have not yet been released pending family notification. An investigation is ongoing. U.S. Marshals in Northern Ohio asking for the public's help, offering a reward of up to $2,500 for information leading to the arrest of a man wanted for aggravated vehicular homicide from an incident that occurred in Medina County in April of 2020. A 55-year-old David Sawicki, believed to have fled Ohio after the incident, once again April 2020, and has evaded law enforcement since. He has ties to the states of Florida and Arizona. Sawicki is a white male, brown hair, blue eyes, 6 feet tall, weighing about 270 pounds, several tattoos, including a dragon on his upper left chest, a lion on his right shoulder, and an eagle on his left shoulder. So if you know where he is, there is reward money available in connection, once again, with that incident that occurred in Medina County in April of 2020. Call 1-866-4WANTED, 1-866-4WANTED. A car struck an Ohio Department of Transportation crew, making it 61 now. The 61st crew, ODOT crew, to be hit this year alone. According to ODOT, the crash happened on State Route 237 North at the I-480 East ramp. Luckily, nobody was injured. No ODOT workers or individuals were injured. In a post, ODOT simply says, drop the distractions, pay attention to the roadway, and move over or slow down for all roadside vehicles with flashing lights. Remember, get the local news anytime at WNR.com. 709 Sports in a minute.
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8: Oh, Ronnie, taking a look at sports here on this Tuesday. Really a sad note. I was watching this yesterday, but former Tennessee Titans, Arizona Cardinals running back Chris Johnson revealed he has been diagnosed with ALS. In an interview with ABC's Good Morning America that aired Monday, 39 years of age. That interview with, I like him a lot, Michael Strahan, Good Morning America co-anchor Michael Strahan, that he was diagnosed with the disease in 2025, ALS commonly known as Lou Gehrig's disease. Now, Johnson, very good player, played 10 seasons in the NFL with several teams. And, in fact, he rushed for over 2,000 yards in 2009, and that still ranks seventh for a season in NFL history. And a very good ball player, but revealed that yesterday at the age of 39. But I tell you what, listening to him, very positive. He said you can take two options, you know, just let it just be over with, basically, or fight. And he said, I'm here to fight. So God bless there, Chris Johnson. Let's take a look.

0: near the top of the AL Central with the Chicago White Sox with a one-game lead entering play today. And if you're heading to the ball yard tonight, 6:40 a game time. And Tanner Bibee will start for Cleveland against two-time Cy Young Award winner Jacob DeGrom. Akron Rubber Ducks were off yesterday, and they open up a lengthy homestand. In fact, the first of a six-game series against the Erie Seawolves tonight in downtown Akron, 717 Credit Union Park. Starting tonight, the game starts at 6:35. Hey, NBA free agency officially begins tonight at 6. And again, he's 41. But one of the most sought-after free agents has to be LeBron James, the King. And man, I go back to when he was 18 years of age or whatever. And the Cavaliers, man, landed the number one pick. And all I said was when they got that number one pick, because after they get the draft is a little bit after that, I said, just don't screw it up. I mean, you can't screw it up, can you? But then I'm thinking of Cleveland sports teams, and I'm thinking,
1: don't be the Browns.
0: I'm thinking, don't mess it up, man. And they didn't. They picked LeBron James out of St. Vincent St. Mary High School, and the rest is history. We'll see where he goes, and that brings us to our sports poll. Where will LeBron James play this upcoming season? Thank you, Johnny Radio. Does an absolute fantastic job day in and day out here. We'll take a look at the weather forecast coming your way in a minute. Stay tuned.
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0: All right, going to be hot all week into the weekend and early next week as well. Mostly sunny, a lot of sunshine today, high in 96, feel like 104, 74 the overnight low, and basically mid to upper 90s for the rest of the week. 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
5: 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Now, here's Phil Ferguson, John Lockwood, and Joyce Johnson.
1: Indeed.
9: Oh, yeah.
10: Hot child in the city.
1: Great song. Subject matter, well, that's something else, but
9: yeah, we're playing some of these songs today, so if you have a favorite, let us know.
1: Yeah, great tune. That was my suggestion, so, you know.
9: This is a good one.
1: Yeah.
9: It was, you know, there were so many.
1: Oh,
9: but yeah.
1: Yeah,
9: this is definitely a good one. A Michigan family's kitten officially holds the Guinness World Record for most toes on a cat at 28.
1: Oh, 28.
9: Which is also a sentence you definitely want to read out loud to anyone who insists cats are fine the way they are.
1: That's 28 toes. Total 28 toes, not like all on one paw, right? That would be
9: I would hope it's spread out a little
1: bit.
9: Yeah, yeah. Now, a Colorado driver opened his pickup truck door to find a bear in the passenger seat. Security camera footage that finally settles the question of who Steamboat Springs is most worried about.

0: about losing a parking spot, too. Okay, I think this opens up some dialogue there. And finally, a fireball lit up the early morning sky across Louisiana, Florida, Alabama, Arkansas, Mississippi, and Texas,
1: woo,
0: prompting six state weather services to file the rare report that begins with, quote, "We're not yet sure what that was."
2: Mm-hmm.
0: You got to love that.
2: Yeah, just got to put the disclaimer right there in front of it. You know,
0: it's right there.
2: Not quite sure, but, you know.
0: It is a two-for-day today. We're giving away $25 gift cards to Pierogies of Cleveland.
2: Yum, yum.
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0: varieties of pierogies, cabbage rolls. 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
2: Oh, okay. You know what? When we give away these pierogies, not today, but the next time, we should get someone to call in and they would have to name all 36 kinds of pierogies.
0: Okay, now.
2: And of course, we would need the list, too.
0: We need the list. Now, Dog Walker has gone there, and I think he tries, and Dog Walker, you can correct me if I'm wrong. He probably tries a different pierogi every time he goes there because it's kind of up where he lives.
2: Yeah, yeah.
0: So he has gone there and really, you know, is a good testimony for
2: the
0: foods.
2: Okay, so one a day is a little over a month, and you'll be good to go.
0: It's all good.
2: All right. Let's take some calls. Sure. See, we got
3: that's
2: here.
3: What it's all about.
2: On the telephone. Good morning.
3: Hello.
2: WNIR. Hello.
4: Good morning, morning.
3: Oh, there he is, out on the deck with his dog.
2: There we go.
0: Shaq Man.
3: How you doing, man?
2: What up?
4: What up this morning? it's a great day in the neighborhood.
2: Sure.
3: Yeah, you know, it's not too bad. I mean, it's hot.
2: And, yeah, but, it's getting there.
3: You know.
2: Got the windows cracked open a little bit, so when I'm out of here, you know, I won't have that big greenhouse oven,
3: least,
2: you know, effect, you know.
3: At least in the morning, you know, you can survive, you know.
2: Yep.
3: Afternoon tough.
2: Got any plans today?
4: Well, I'm going to go to work at the church for 3 hours.
2: All right. Nice.
4: Home and mow, and I'm going to go to the golf league.
3: You got a golf league today?
4: 5:30.
3: And okay, where do you play? Well, I mean, in what area?
4: Down in Stark County, Tannehoff.
3: Yeah, it's a nice course. Yeah, Tannehoff played that many times. That's challenging, no doubt about that. But hey, what do you do to stay cool on the golf cart? I know you're in the golf cart, and that helps. That hot breeze blowing in your face. But what do you do out there to stay cool?
4: We water down our Jameson.
3: I like that one. All right, okay. Oh, you don't drink on the golf course.
4: No,
2: of course not.
3: You know what I mean?
2: Somebody else drive the golf cart.
3: Golf's a wonderful. How long have you been playing golf?
4: Since I was 19. I'm 71 now.
3: My dad introduced me to the game at a very young age, and I did the same with my kids. And it's a game you can play for a long time, and it's nice to move up to the senior tees, isn't it?
4: It is. If they had one further up, I'd hit from there, too.
3: Well, yeah, that's right. And I wish they had senior tees or senior tees in bowling, where you're closer to the pins. That would help me, too, at bowling. But, yeah, that's good getting out there golfing. You just play 9 holes, right?
4: Yes.
3: Yeah. And then maybe have a beverage afterwards, you know?
4: Oh.
0: You don't have to admit to anything you don't want.
3: I was talking to Kathy last night about golfing. I want to get back out golfing. And I said one of the funniest signs I ever saw was in the clubhouse at one of the golf courses. It said the big, big, bold letters, free beer tomorrow.
2: Mm.
3: And I looked at that sign and I go, at first I thought, wow, I may come back tomorrow if it's free beer. But then I'm realizing, yeah, they just got me on that one, free beer tomorrow.
2: Yeah.
3: Up there, the sign. But, yeah, nothing like a cold beer after a round of golf.
2: See, and proof that, golf is not heaven because, as we all know, in heaven there is no
3: beer.
2: There
3: is no beer. Yeah. That's right.
0: Mein Prosta.
3: That's right, man.
0: Best when German drinking song ever.
2: All our friends will be drinking
0: so
2: all the beer.
0: If you had to get a tattoo of a song lyric, what would it be? Now, there are so many, like Etta James from the song At Last, and Here We Are in Heaven for You Are Mine.
2: Mm, great song.
0: Gloria Gaynor, I Will Survive.
2: Okay.
0: I mean, there are so many.
2: Yeah. Oh, no, not I.
0: Yeah.
2: I Will Survive.
0: I Will Survive.
3: What about you, Shaq, man?
4: I'm going to go a little more country.
0: Okay.
4: Probably something from the Oak Ridge Boys. Mm, Papa. Mm, Papa.
0: Oh, yeah.
2: Elvira.
0: Elvira.
3: All right.
2: My heart's on fire.
0: Oh, gosh, Elvira. Yeah.
2: Love that.
0: Yeah, that's
2: love
0: a great song. That.
2: Yep.
0: Are this or that going to a mountain or a beach? What would be the best destination for you?
4: Every year we flip. Last year we went to the mountains. This year we went to the beach.
2: All right, okay.
4: It's going to be the mountains again.
2: Yeah.
0: Oh.
3: So what do you like, mountains over the beach or vice versa?
2: Yeah, do you have a preference?
4: I like the air conditioning in the Airbnb.
2: There you go.
0: Oh. So you want to kind of stay,
2: okay,
0: you know, inside and do that, right?
2: Yeah, definitely.
4: I'd rather be on the porch with the dog.
3: Oh, yeah.
0: Nothing, I hear you.
3: Nothing like man's best friend.
0: Mm. What do you think is the most American food? Hamburgers, hot dogs, apple pie, barbecue, fried chicken?
4: A 12-ounce T-bone steak.
2: Oh, steak. There you go.
3: I had one of those the other day. Love it. Good T-bone.
2: Yep.
0: Mm-hmm.
2: Now, do you put a little A1 sauce on it, or do you just, you know, just dig in?
4: I slather it in A1.
2: Yeah. There you go.
0: Do you really?
3: Don't put ketchup on it, please.
2: No.
3: I was at a restaurant. It just kind of go, really?
2: I mean,
3: it's a good steak.
2: Yeah.
3: And you're pouring ketchup on it.
2: Blasphemy. Blasphemy.
3: But A1's okay.
0: Sort of is, yeah. Now, in a recent survey, almost one-third of people said they bought this item because they were influenced by a friend. What do you think it is? It's not a car. It's not a pet. What do you think?
4: Sunglasses.
2: Good guess, but no.
0: No. But I know you've already won this month, but we're always glad when you
3: call. It's always fun hearing from you, man.
0: Yeah.
3: Hey, and hit them straight out there.
4: We'll talk again tomorrow.
2: All right, stay cool. WNIR, good morning.
1: Hey, guys. How you doing?
3: Hey, Robert.
2: How you doing?
3: Anyway.
1: Did a little shopping yesterday, and we went out for lunch.
2: Okay.
3: And did you buy, Robert?
1: Well, we all paid for ourselves.
3: Oh, okay. Y'all went Dutch.
2: Are you on speaker by any chance?
1: No.
2: Okay. Not a problem.
3: Did you go to a buffet there, Robert? Did you go to a buffet?
1: Not yesterday. It was a chicken place over in Barberton. I can't name it.
3: Well, they have a few over there. Okay.
2: Right. Yep.
1: It's not sponsored. You're talking about songs with hot.
0: Yes. Mm-hmm.
2: Yeah, hot songs.
0: Is there an ABBA song that you know? I know you like ABBA.
1: Well, there's two songs.
0: Okay.
1: By ABBA, Hot Fun Summertime.
0: Okay, they do it. Mm-hmm. ABBA.
2: Okay. Mm-hmm.
1: And also, Power Station did a song called Some Like It Hot.
0: Mm-hmm.
2: Some Like It Hot. So, yeah.
3: Okay.
2: Power Station, right?
1: Yeah, you ever heard of a group?
2: Power Station. Robert Palmer leading it, and some members of Duran Duran and everything.
3: Robert
2: Palmer,
3: cool.
2: Yeah, great one. Yeah.
3: Yeah.
1: All right. Yeah, but anyway, I would say hamburgers.
0: Oh, hamburgers.
2: Hamburgers.
3: I'm with you, Robert. Hamburgers and hot dogs.
2: Yeah. I mean, you know, they both have Ohio connections, so,
3: We just heard the veteran from Niles.
2: Yeah, Niles, Harry Stevens.
3: How about that? And you said his house burnt down?
2: Yeah, his house, unfortunately, a year or two ago, burnt down. What they should do is make some kind of memorial or something to him, like they did with McKinley, you know, who's also a favorite son of Niles, obviously, 25th president. But what are you going to do?
3: Yeah.
1: When I was in Key West last month, I did at a hotel.
2: Yeah.
1: They had a good-sized hamburger with fries, and you could have bacon for like $52. It was like $24.
2: Wow.
3: $24 for a hamburger and fries?
1: It was a good-sized hamburger.
2: Jeez.
3: Well, okay.
2: I mean, did they cook it the way
3: you
2: liked it?
3: If you're on vacation or something, money, you know, you just seem to spend more money. So, yeah, I hope they cooked it the way you liked it,
1: $24. Yeah, well, that was what cheapest meal. They had a ribeye for almost $40.
2: Oh, geez. Boy, nothing like a good steak, but, boy, nothing like saving money, too.
1: Also, they had a buffet breakfast for $20.
2: Well, $20?
3: Buffet, you can go back a couple times.
2: Yeah, I mean, that's an all-you-can-eat type deal. So, was the buffet plentiful? Did they have lots of good choices?
3: Yeah, choices, yeah.
1: Yeah, they did. Also, at the hotel I stayed at is a DoubleTree by Hilton.
0: Yes.
2: Mm.
1: They give you monster cookies for free.
0: Is it in Key West?
1: Yes.
0: Okay, I'm going to be taking advantage of that.
3: Do they have the monster cookies for free? You got to take. Hey, do they have the quarter beds in the hotel room? You put the quarter in there and the bed shakes.
1: No.
0: I shake enough.
1: They have a little shop in the hotel where you get the cookies.
3: Yeah.
0: Oh, okay.
1: You can buy souvenirs. You can buy drinks and stuff also.
0: Okay. Yeah. See, you're giving me a little insight before I go down there, before I head down there.
2: There you go.
1: Is your hotel yet, Joyce?
0: I booked the hotel. Everything's booked. Flight's booked. Everything's booked.
1: What's the name of the hotel you stayed?
0: Same as you stayed. I went by your advice. Mm-hmm. Now, Chip just texted about American foods. He's saying JoJo's, like an Ohio Roadhouse, JoJo's, beer-battered fish, Lake Erie walleye, cream pies, all the things that he has put down here that are, you know, even some local that are here that would be American food. So thank you, Chip, for that.
3: Chip's always on it. He's listening.
0: Chip is
3: hey,
0: on
3: Chip,
0: it.
3: How you doing, man?
2: Yeah.
0: Chip, are you coming to Mo today?
3: You going to help me out there in the house, Chip? I want to. Thanks, Chip.
0: I know he can never just contribute.
3: I'll tell you what, I keep him working out there.
2: Yeah, my car could use an oil change, too. You know?
3: Got a text here about a song and Some Like It Hot. There, somebody just mentioned that, didn't they? By
0: Robert
3: Power
0: did.
3: Station.
2: Yeah, Robert Palmer.
3: Robert, you just, yeah. So,
0: he just mentioned it.
3: I'm sorry about that, but thank you for this information here.
2: It's a good song.
3: Yeah.
2: Good song.
3: Mm-hmm. All right. All right. We love to hear from our callers.
1: Good advice. There's taxes you got to pay once you get there. It's like $30 a day fee at a hotel.
3: Okay.
1: And also, there's two separate taxes. How many days you got to be there for? Five?
2: Okay.
1: Hello?
0: Yes.
2: Yeah. We're listening.
0: I'm there a week.
2: Yeah.
1: Okay. So, it's like, it's going to be close to 200 in taxes between.
0: Oh, what, money is no object.
2: Yeah.
3: We're in radio.
0: Right.
3: Money's
0: no object.
2: Yeah, I think Joyce is just going to have a separate checking account for the hamburgers.
0: Yes.
3: The hamburgers are 20-some dollars.
2: Yeah.
0: Wow. You know, but I bet it's a good burger.
1: Anyway, go ahead. Try those big cookies.
3: Yeah.
0: I will try those. And the free, when it says free cookies, they're going to be like, we're going to have to change the policy. This woman keeps coming down here for cookies.
1: Yeah, also, it's like by when you check in.
0: Yes.
3: That's nice.
0: A lot of places do that. Which is cool.
1: So, there's a pro wrestler in the 80s.
0: Okay.
1: He went by nickname Hot Stuff, Eddie Gilbert.
0: Hot Stuff.
3: So, a wrestler, he went by Hot Stuff?
1: Yeah.
0: Look at the Donna.
3: I thought he went by Cookie.
2: Yeah, right.
1: What happened was he was in WWF before Hogan came.
3: Mm-hmm.
2: Okay.
1: And crash and about broke his neck and damaged his heart.
3: Ooh.
1: But anyway, he was down in Puerto Rico, and gave out on him.
3: Oh, wow. All right.
0: That's kind of sad.
3: Hey, Robert, got to move along. We appreciate the call.
1: All right.
3: Tell your mom said hey.
0: Take care.
1: Bye.
2: Take care.
3: Take another
2: call. WNIR, good morning. Hello?
5: Ho, ho, and a bottle of pop.
3: a bottle of pop. Okay, man.
0: This is the weather for it.
5: What, Bill? Robert beat you. He had a $24 meal.
3: Yeah. What was mine? I'm trying to think. I had that.
5: 23.
3: Yeah, thank you. You don't forget anything, man, I tell you what.
5: No.
3: I don't know if I pay 24 bucks for hamburger.
2: Hmm.
3: I mean, if that's what they're all charging over there.
5: Whatever. I mean, we were in Miami Beach. You know, what's that hotel? What's the name of that hotel, Daddy?
0: Hotels and such.
2: Yeah.
5: Fontainebleau,
3: uh-huh,
5: in Miami Beach,
3: uh-huh,
5: the one they filmed The Sopranos in.
3: All right.
2: Oh, okay.
5: Mm-hmm. I won the trip from the company, and the meal was like, I don't know, like what, $100?
3: Mm-hmm.
5: We had early dinner, like the old people dinner.
3: Yeah, the early bird special or whatever.
5: Yeah.
3: 4 o'clock.
5: Yeah, Dad, it was a hundy. I mean, you're on vacation.
3: Yeah.
5: And they gave us meal money. I mean, what are you going to do?
3: I mean, plus the whole thing's paid for, man. You're living the high life.
5: Telling you what, man. Yeah, we left the hotel for like 2 hours, and that was it, because Miami Beach itself was kind of dirty, so we just stayed in the hotel. It was beautiful.
3: Just beautiful people in Miami, right? Women or
5: well,
3: just
5: in the hotel they were.
3: Yeah.
5: They were more beautiful in the hotel than outside, I'll tell you that, man.
3: But Nettie is most beautiful.
0: Oh. You better say yes.
3: You pause for a second.
0: Yeah.
5: That's just without.
3: And then you have Claire and Mom. You are surrounded by beautiful dogs and women.
0: You can differentiate.
5: Drive away. So I like to get in the car and drive away.
3: But anyway, you're saying Miami. What was $100?
5: Well, for like the early bird meal in the blue.
3: Yeah. Well, you're in Miami, and I mean,
2: right.
3: I don't. How many years? How many years ago was that? Anyway, that was a while ago.
5: 2013.
3: 2013. When you're working Yellow Pages. Yeah.
5: Hmm. Yeah. That's before that.
3: What were you, the top salesman or something? You got a free trip?
5: Yeah.
3: Oh.
5: Yeah. Right.
3: You know what?
5: I
3: understand. Yeah.
2: Did they give you like a yellow jacket as a present? You know, kind of like the Masters is green.
3: Yeah,
2: right?
3: The green, right? Yeah.
5: The President's Club.
2: Oh, the President's Club. Okay.
5: I wasn't always the top salesman, but I always tried to be the top earner because I would just, like, be all guts in and, you know, stay out of my way, and I'm going to make money.
2: Right.
5: You know, especially because Yellow Pages was going down the tubes. I had to make my bread, or I was, or I didn't have it.
2: Oh, yeah, kind of a take-no-prisoners approach, yeah.
3: Hey, do you want to sell here at WNIR?
5: Yeah, because you guys have all our customers now on your ad.
3: Oh, good. Okay. Yeah, we have a lot of
5: great. We didn't have any competition, except we went out of business. You guys have our customers, so they're a bunch of...
3: I still remember days when I was 18 or 22 looking through the Yellow Pages for a pizza place. Remember late at night?
2: Oh,
3: whatever.
2: Man, yeah.
3: Get home, maybe having a few drinks at a bar or whatever.
2: Yeah,
5: it's like... Or on your way...
3: Stopping off at a pay phone, remember? And they had... Everybody ripped out the Yellow Pages or the phone book at a lot of those places.
2: It's like, wow, they're open 24 hours. Yeah. I got this one's a keeper. I got to rip that one out.
5: Kids under 20 don't even know what Yellow Pages is.
3: No.
0: They don't. No one uses them.
3: Show them a pay phone. What they're going? What's that phone?
5: So how about some tattoos? Let's do some tattoos.
2: Okay.
5: I was thinking of my favorite, one of my favorite bands from Deutschland.
0: Okay.
5: Except with
0: Bader Meinhof, go ahead.
5: Schneider, Udo Dirkschneider, singer.
0: Yeah.
5: Born to Lose, Flash Rockin' Man, Restless and Wild.
0: Mm-hmm.
5: You know, they got a lot of good quotable. Princess of the Dawn.
2: Okay.
5: They got a lot of good quotables.
2: Naming those, you're going to run out of body to put the tattoos on.
3: Yeah,
2: you know?
3: Putting all those.
5: You can do your arms, your legs, and your ass with all those, you know.
0: Yeah.
5: You don't have to put browns on your ass.
3: I don't know. That's where it belongs.
5: You know,
3: go ahead.
5: You could do like a whole like ass canvas. You could do browns, cavaliers. You could do Indians and have that like crossed out, and then underneath a guardian.
3: Oh, that would be great. Mm. Yes, I would like that.
5: And then at the top, you could have the force, because I think they were who was more successful, the force or the hockey team?
3: Well, the Force and the Crunch or whatever, they won some championships, man.
2: Mm-hmm.
3: They had Kai Hoskovy, P.J. Johns, and others, man.
5: Like underneath your nipples, Kai Hoskovy.
3: Are you watching any World Cup? We were watching World Cup last night. I got into it.
2: Yeah, USA tomorrow, right?
3: USA, right? Tomorrow night, what?
5: Yeah. Well, you know what? I think Argentina's probably going to take it because Messi's
3: Argentina.
5: Still the man.
3: Yeah, Messi.
5: Yeah.
3: Yeah, you were talking to me about the watching some World Cup action. I was out at Acme shopping.
5: I know. You were over there getting your meat.
3: My specials and everything.
2: That's
3: I can't be watching the World Cup.
5: You had your paper list like Mom had.
3: Yeah, I always have. I do have a paper list. You are right.
5: Yeah, you got the old paper. You take your pencil with you.
0: Mm-hmm.
5: Behind the ear, like a cub reporter.
3: I don't have like a little packet of coupons. You know, I think you put them in a little pouch or something. I don't have that, but I carry
5: coupons. I put a paper clip over mine.
3: Okay, all right.
5: When I go to the store, I have like my paper clip with my coupons so they don't fall out of my pocket.
2: There you go. Good thinking.
5: Yeah, you got to get them specials.
3: I look for the specials.
5: Go over there and hang out. I'll tell you what, it was hot yesterday. I don't know what's going to be happening today. Holy cow.
2: Mm.
3: Well, you're staying inside most of the time, aren't you? You're not getting out.
5: Well, I got to go to the post office and go to a couple places.
0: Busy day.
5: I was out. Oh, yeah. I got to do my errands.
3: Post office and
5: I gotta go get my stamps so I can pay my bills.
3: Hey, quit with the stamps. You keep on me with the stamps.
2: Yeah,
3: I know
2: right.
3: I'm gonna
2: right, we gotta go do some news, all right? So we'll get to that and news right. Time.
3: 7:37. Good morning. I'm Phil Ferguson. WNIR News brought to you by Frank's Place. Love it. 549 West Market Street, featuring Happy Hour Monday through Friday, 3 p.m. to 6 p.m. You want to watch some World Cup action or Guardians in an afternoon game? 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Just a reminder here, if you're heading to Cleveland, ODOT closing and have closed that ramp into downtown Cleveland. Major disruption for the rest of the summer. The eastbound exit to East 9th Street closed, and it's not scheduled to reopen until late October, so take a little bit of time on your commute into Cleveland. Weather today mostly sunny, the high 96. U.S. and Iran have separately announced they're sending delegations to Qatar this week. The announcements yesterday came after weekend attacks in the Persian Gulf challenged efforts to negotiate an end to the war. U.S. President Donald Trump has tried to preserve a fragile interim deal as hostilities mounted in recent days in the Strait of Hormuz. Federal officials say three firefighters killed over the weekend in a Colorado wildfire, part of a specialized crew that goes into remote areas to quickly put out new fires. Two other crew members suffered burns. Extreme heat warning once again in effect from noon today until 8 p.m. on Thursday. Dangerously hot conditions with heat index up to 107 expected. Northern Ohio Violent Fugitive Task Force offering a reward for information leading to the arrest of a fugitive, John LaFort, wanted by the Sheffield Lake Police Department in Lorain County and the U.S. Marshals Service for aggravated burglary and abduction. 38-year-old LaFort, described as a white male, 6 feet tall, weighing about 170 pounds, known to frequent the Cleveland, Akron, Lorain areas. Any information, call 1-866-4-WANTED. Tipsters can remain anonymous. Reward money is available. Monday morning fire in Akron damaged two homes, injured a firefighter. Fire officials say crews responded to a house fire in the 700 block of Hazel Street around 10:30 a.m. Monday. That fire spread to a nearby structure. And once again, fortunately, no one home at either home at the time of that blaze. One firefighter suffered a minor injury, treated by paramedics at the scene. Fire remains under investigation. The Red Cross assisting one adult and seven children in one of the homes and the sole occupant of the second home. Remember, get the local news anytime at WNR.com. I'll be back with sports in a minute.
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3: All righty, here on a Tuesday, and just saw this in the bull sheet. This is for tomorrow, reasons to party, but second half of the year day, I had to laugh. Second half of the year day, this is the perfect time to reflect on how the year is going so far. On the New Year's resolutions that were made. Anybody make a New Year's resolution and keep it to this point? And on things hoped to be improved upon or changed now.
2: My resolution is not to make any.
3: That's right. And you kept it. Way to
2: That's
3: go.
2: That's right. Damn good.
3: Second half of the year day coming up tomorrow. All right. The Guardians back in action tonight. Tanner Bibee will toe the rubber for the good guys, going up against two-time Cy Young Award winner Jacob DeGrom for the Texas Rangers. And that game starts at 6:40 tonight. Guards lost last night, if you're just tuning in, by the final score of 6-3. Akron Rubber Ducks had an off day yesterday. Hey, a nice homestand. Get out and see the Rubber Ducks. They open up a six-game homestand tonight against the Erie Seawolves. And that game gets underway at 6:35. NBA free agency officially begins tonight at 6. And the ageless wonder, I mean, LeBron James, 41, I'm telling you what, still playing at a very high level. And if you said name the top 25 players in the NBA, you'd have to include him, wouldn't you? LeBron James at that age. But he will be sought after by a number of teams, including the Cleveland Cavaliers. And the Cavaliers trying to work out a multi-year deal with James Harden. Harden declined his $42 million player option for this year. And so I think all indications he will re-sign with Cleveland. Good news? Bad news? I don't know. WNR Sports Poll. Where will LeBron James play this upcoming season? Lakers, Warriors, Cavs, Heat, maybe another team? And we'll take a look at the WNIR weather forecast coming your way in just a minute.
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3: Your turn. 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WNIR weather forecast, 76 degrees already. All right, getting hotter. 96 for the high today, mostly clear, 74 the low, and 98 tomorrow at the Talk of Akron, WNIR.
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9: 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Now, here's Phil Ferguson, John Lockwood, and Joyce Johnson.
0: First time I heard this. My kids would buy the Now CDs. Do you remember the Now?
2: Oh, yeah. Now, that's what I call music or mucus in some cases.
0: Yeah, we would buy the Now because they're like, get me Now 14 or Now 3 or there was just so many.
2: Yeah, yeah.
0: But Hot in Here, he spells it here, H-E-R-R-E. So it's a little unique.
2: Okay.
0: All right. But it's one of those songs about being a little hot where you're taking your clothes off.
3: Oh, boy,
0: how about that?
3: Okay.
0: A little Nelly. For us, and we are playing some of those songs that have to do with the heat. So if you have one, let us know.
3: Yes.
0: Some of our callers have some great suggestions here for that. And, you know, what do you think is the most American food? I guess it depends on your individual taste.
2: Yeah, I'm going to go for the hot dogs.
3: Yep.
2: Going to go for the hot dogs.
0: Yep. And bologna. Yes, that was not on my list, but surely that is an American food. If you had to get a tattoo of a song lyric, what would it be?
2: Ah.
0: All right. It's a beautiful day. Don't let it get away, YouTube.
2: There you go.
0: I take you with me every time I go away. This is Harry Styles.
2: Okay.
0: You are beautiful no matter what they say. Christina Aguilera.
2: Oh, yeah. That's a beautiful song, too.
0: It is. It's a
2: nice
0: beautiful
2: stuff.
0: Song. But it's a weird lyric to have tattooed to you.
2: Yeah. Yeah. Well, you know, unless you know the meaning or, you know, you have cool friends
0: who immediately
2: get it, you know. But
0: right.
2: Then everybody else is like, well, what's that?
0: What song
2: what's
0: is that?
2: That for?
0: Yeah. We have two prizes today. A $25 gift card to Pierogies of Cleveland.
2: Mm.
0: This place is Grandma Proof. They have two locations, one Richfield Market and Cafe at 4131 West Streetsboro Road. This is the only location that offers hot food in the cafe.
2: Oh.
0: And Middleburg Heights Market at 6869 Pearl Road, plus two tickets to Crackpots Comedy Club.
3: Oh,
0: sometimes
3: right.
0: our very own Mr. Yep. Cullison is there.
3: Stormy Daniels was there.
0: Stormy Daniels.
2: That's right.
0: Was there. Did anyone get to see Stormy? How was her act? Was it good?
2: Good song.
3: Got this from Mercer guy. He said, tater salad and sloppy joes.
2: Oh, yeah.
3: I love sloppy joes.
0: Yeah. No one has said that.
2: Yep.
3: Good sloppy joe. They got to make the buns a different way, though, because it falls out, the good stuff. And then you got to, but I love a good sloppy joe.
2: But still, it's.
3: Can you eat just one?
2: It's where, oh, pff, come on.
3: It's three, maybe.
2: It's worth it. Okay. It's worth it. All right. 330-673-1234. 800-669-4100. Let's take a call. Good morning, WNIR.
3: Hello. Oh,
2: hey.
13: Good morning. How are you?
0: Oh. Hi. Good morning.
3: How you doing?
2: How are you?
0: How you doing?
3: Hey, when you walk, you're just walking early in the morning, aren't you?
13: Yeah, or inside on the treadmill.
3: Oh, okay. Mm-hmm. Yeah. Yeah, air conditioned maybe inside, yeah. Are you on a speakerphone?
13: Yeah, I can get off.
2: Oh, please.
0: Yeah, so we can hear you.
2: Wouldn't be able
0: very
2: to hear
0: clearly.
2: Your dulcet tones, you know. Are you back with us?
13: Is that better?
2: That's much
3: very
2: better.
3: Good.
2: Thank you very much for that.
0: Yes, very much so.
2: Appreciate that.
0: Now, are you in Ohio or somewhere else?
13: Yes. No, okay. I'm in Ohio.
0: You're
2: okay,
0: in Ohio,
2: live
0: good.
2: And in living color.
0: Yeah, this might not be the best time to be in Arizona or, you know, be out there cooking out there.
2: Hey, why be out there when you can be here?
3: You can be right here with 100 degrees, 100.1.
0: Exactly.
13: Yeah. Well, and they're I think it was 108 yesterday or something like that. So,
3: I tell you.
13: Really, really hot. Yeah, this isn't too bad.
2: No.
3: I was like when I was in Vegas and I was in Tucson. I was like, but the humidity is low. And I'm thinking, well, 98 degrees is still hot.
2: Yeah. Yeah,
13: I've been out there in July, and it was
0: kind of bad.
13: It was great. Everybody, you didn't see anybody outside. If anybody, you know, walked, they'd walk at 5 o'clock in the morning. You know, everybody in their house. Even the pools got too warm to be in.
0: Isn't it something when you're cooking in the pool? It's like wow.
13: I know. Yeah. Taking a bath in there.
0: It's too hot.
2: I remember going to Vegas several years ago, and that was the hottest it's ever been.
3: Okay.
2: It's like 110 degrees, and that was in the shade.
3: Yeah.
2: So mm-hmm.
3: just get into the casinos, man.
2: Exactly. triple digits.
13: When we first went out there, there's all those kids out there. There are eight of them, and we didn't rent a car the first time, and so they had a big van, and I said, I'm not coming outside until all the kids get in the van because they don't want to stand in the heat.
0: Right.
3: Let me know when they're all situated.
0: Sure, they love to hear that.
3: Yeah.
13: And then outside in the mall area, they would have these sprays of water, you know, when you walked out around. It was kind of interesting, like a misty type thing to keep you cool.
2: Well,
13: good
3: idea, you know.
13: Too hot.
0: Now, if you had to get a tattoo of a song lyric, is there a particular song lyric that you can sort of relate to that you would be willing to wear on your body for the rest of your life?
13: I can't think of anything I'd want to put on my body.
0: The rest of your life.
13: But, my favorite song is my wife and my song is The Way You Look Tonight. But there'd be a lot of fun.
2: Yeah.
0: There's no short
13: something.
0: Version.
2: Nice.
13: I've always liked that song.
0: Leonard Cohen did one said, "I'll never come through this alone." It's just a simple phrase, but it's from Night Comes On. Mm. So if you don't know the song, it's like, well, give me the context, you know?
2: Yeah.
0: You want to kind of know what it comes from. And Blink 182 says, "Home is such a lonely place without you." That is actually a line from one of their songs.
2: Oh, nice.
0: But, you know, again, it has to be something that is personal to you.
2: Yeah, something meaningful. Yeah. Yeah.
0: I don't have any tats, but, you know, it would be, it'd have to be short. I don't think I would get one that's long.
13: I don't know if I told you that, but when we had our 50th anniversary, wedding anniversary, my wife kept, okay, what are we going to do? What are we going to do? So I finally said, okay, I got an idea. Mm-hmm. How about we each get a small tattoo, you know, mm-hmm. That means something, you know.
2: Right.
0: Yes.
13: Both of us. Of course, you went through and through. So my crazy brother-in-law said, well, I said, just like one word, you know, they were doing my brother Christian. And I said, I get one and you'd get one, and a little different, but they'd go together. Mm-hmm. And my brother-in-law said, okay, and one you could put dumb and the other one you could put ass.
0: Oh, there you go. That goes together.
2: I thought you were going to say dumb and dumber.
0: Yeah. Or mac and cheese.
2: Yeah, there you go. They'd all fit.
0: You know, something that goes together like that.
13: Yeah, I don't know. I see all these, especially young people, especially young girls with all these tattoos.
0: Yeah, a lot of tattoos. The sleeves.
3: Yeah, they have the sleeves. Yeah. And people have always said if you get like one or two, you keep on getting them.
2: Mm-hmm. Yeah.
3: You know what I mean?
13: True. I've heard that. And I think it's true because I don't ever seem to see people with just one. You know, if you see them, there's a lot.
0: Right.
3: Yep.
0: Well, and my best friend got a big zebra on her back. Right before the wedding. So the dress was cut, and all you would see was the butt hanging out. And people were trying to figure out what kind of animal it was. You know, but no judgment. She is what, you know, people wear what they like.
3: I think tattoos are fine. I like them on women and stuff, but I don't understand the neck tattoos for some reason. Oh, you know, because a lot of people have those, and it's like.
2: And that's got to be a really sensitive area to have a tattoo done on.
3: They have it, you know, all over the necks.
0: Now, it is Mike Tyson's birthday today, and he's got the little tear, doesn't he? He's 60
3: years
0: old. Well,
3: he had the whole face tattoo. Yeah. I don't know if he got that removed or not.
0: Did he have that removed?
3: On one side of the face.
2: Yeah, I don't know, but the pictures I've seen.
3: Mike Tyson's very funny in the one movie there.
2: Yeah.
3: He had the lion or whatever.
0: Tiger.
3: Yeah, the tiger.
0: Yeah, I think he had one in real life.
2: Yeah.
0: Are this or that is going to the mountains or to the beach? Which do you prefer?
13: Oh, it'd be the beach. We've gone to Hilton Head forever. And that was...
0: Do you go to the same place, same beach all the time?
13: Usually the same place. Yeah. Yeah.
3: Love
13: the same area, maybe not the same place.
0: Did you ever have your car break down, like going to a vacation spot, going to the beach where there was an issue?
13: We never had a breakdown there, but we had to, we got a flat tire where we were there.
0: Okay.
13: Yeah, flat tire. But fortunately, we got it. You know, so we hit something in the parking lot or something when we were there. So
0: I'm so envious of people that can have a group of people down there and not argue.
2: Yeah.
0: How do you do that? Like the whole how do you do that?
13: You know, we did that a couple of years ago. That was my wife, and she wanted for our anniversary was all 18 of us to be, you know, in the same house. And my wife, we kind of worried about, okay, will the kids get along and the ones different, you know? And I don't know. It just, I guess everybody just decided to be on their best behavior.
2: Yeah.
0: You're so lucky.
13: Everybody just did what they wanted to do, and then we usually meet for dinner, you know, and,
3: That's great.
13: Yeah, in fact, we want to do it again. My wife wants to do it again.
0: You're fortunate because I know so many people that have arguments while on vacation, and then someone like gets a hotel room or something, they don't want to stay there. What do you think is the most American food? Maybe hamburgers, hot dogs, apple pie, barbecue.
2: Apple pie.
0: Good too. Apple pie. Who else has apple pie?
13: I know.
0: Nobody.
13: In fact, I said to my wife just the other day, we're going to have some people in for it. The fourth, and I said, I think we should have the apple pie for dessert. That's what we should do.
2: Here you go.
0: Is there another country that has apple pie? Like in Germany, they have an Apfelstrudel,
2: which is
0: a strudel.
2: Yep.
0: But it's not apple pie.
2: Huh.
0: It's not the same thing.
13: Good question. I don't know. Yeah, it's not.
0: If someone has been to another country that has one. Yeah. Now, in a recent survey, almost one third of people said they bought this item because they were influenced by a friend. It's not a car, a pet, or sunglasses. What do you think it might be?
13: Television.
3: Yeah,
2: a TV.
0: No. But you have not won this month.
3: Would you like to win?
0: You want to win?
5: Yeah, sure. Yeah, you know.
3: All right. You are now pulled into a tie with your sister.
2: Yeah.
0: Yeah.
3: So way to go. You guys are all tied up.
5: This weekend.
3: All right. Okay.
0: You're going to see her this weekend? Well, you'll have to tell us what kind of pierogi you get. Promise us you'll call and let us know what you got.
5: The last time I went there, I got just normal ones, but I also got the, I haven't eaten. The apple ones.
2: Apple pierogi.
3: Okay.
5: Apple pierogi.
2: Okay.
5: So it's a neat place. It really is a neat place.
3: Well, great, and enjoy it, and thanks for calling as always.
2: Okay. Yeah.
0: Tell us what you're going to get, okay? You're a winner. Okay. I got your info.
5: Okay.
2: Instant winner, winner, winner. All right, one more call before we reach the top. WNIR, good morning. Hello?
3: Hello?
2: WNIR, good morning.
5: Yes.
3: Hey, how you doing?
0: Good morning. Hello.
5: That's called. That's awesome.
3: We take calls, man, and thanks for joining us.
0: Who are we talking to? Have you called before?
5: First time caller.
0: First time caller.
2: Great. What is your name?
5: Andrew.
3: Andrew, we love first time callers. You sound pretty young. You in your
0: 30s?
5: Yeah. Yeah, 33.
3: 33, okay. I guess. All right. Mm-hmm. Thanks.
2: Do you like Andrew, or can we call you Andy?
5: I go by Andy most of the time, yeah.
2: Okay.
0: All right, Andy.
2: Welcome.
3: Right, Andy.
2: Thank you.
0: What do you think is the most American food?
5: Pepperoni roll.
0: Oh, okay.
2: Pepperoni rolls.
0: Good answer on that.
3: You young kids.
2: With a little bit of cheese, right?
5: Yeah.
2: Got to have some cheese.
0: Yeah, that's a good answer. Now, if you had to get a tattoo of a song lyric, what do you think it would be?
3: Yeah.
5: Oh, that was a hard one.
0: Yeah, it is.
5: I thought about that one. That was a hard one.
2: Okay.
0: All right.
2: Under consideration. Yeah. That's
3: you have a girlfriend or a wife?
0: I held the Dario.
3: What? You have a girlfriend? Wife?
5: No.
2: Oh, no. Oh, okay.
3: Okay.
2: That's a good answer.
0: Yeah. Good answer on that. You're happy. In a recent survey, almost one-third of people said they bought this item because they were influenced by a friend. It's not a car, pet, sunglasses, or TV. What do you think it is?
2: Got a guess?
3: Maybe an appliance or something.
0: What do you think?
2: What is it?
5: Game system.
0: A what?
5: Gaming system.
3: You are young.
0: Gaming system. But you are a first-time caller, so would you like to win today?
5: Yeah, that's awesome.
0: All right.
3: Hey, we've got to put you on hold, though.
2: All right, Andy, hang on. We'll be with you in just a moment. And first-time caller, first-time winner.
0: Yes.
2: And, hey, feel free to call us back anytime. But hang on right now. Joyce will be right with you.
3: Hey, call again soon.
2: Yeah, and we're about halfway through our gig here, approaching 8 a.m. We're here until 10, the morning buzz. It's always a gig when you have fun. You know, it's not a job. It's a gig.
3: Yeah, we have fun.
2: And damn glad to be here. 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Kent Akron will be back in just a bit.
14: From ABC News, I'm Sherry Preston. The Supreme Court is expected to deliver a couple more big decisions today, including a ruling on whether President Trump has the power to block the constitutional guarantee of birthright citizenship. Here's ABC's Karen Waugh.
15: Trump's order would deny automatic citizenship to children born in the U.S. to parents who are undocumented or only in the U.S. temporarily. Even some of the conservative justices seem skeptical of the Trump administration's case during arguments in the spring. Also today, the justices are set to rule on whether states can ban transgender girls from playing on girls' sports teams.
14: A federal judge in Washington, D.C. also hearing arguments today in a lawsuit filed against the Trump administration's ban on transgender service members. After President Trump said the Iranians had called him asking for more ceasefire talks, envoys Steve Witkoff and Jared Kushner flew to Doha, where the Iranians now say there are no face-to-face meetings scheduled, only discussions with mediators. Bad weather in the South Pacific postponing NASA's first-of-its-kind project launch. ABC's Jim Ryan has more on what the mission is.
16: Since 2004, the Neil Gehrel Swift Observatory has been sending back amazing images of stars at the end of their lives, but it's suddenly dropping out of its orbit.
17: If we do nothing, Swift will re-enter the atmosphere.
16: And burn up, says NASA's Regina Caputo.
17: And so there's nothing nothing to lose.
16: An aerospace startup called Catalyst has been hired to design and deploy a robot to hook up to the Swift telescope and haul it approximately 100 miles higher, extending its life by a decade. Jim Ryan, ABC News.
14: As the European heat wave dissipates, the United States is now getting the brunt of the sun. Triple-digit temperatures in the Midwest on Monday. Today, that dome moving eastward, Philadelphia, New York, and Boston could all hit 100 degrees or higher this week. The rescue mission has become a recovery mission in Venezuela, where more than 1,700 people are confirmed to have died in the twin earthquakes. 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
14: The San Francisco Catholic Archdiocese has agreed to pay $395 million to settle more than 500 child sex abuse lawsuits. San Francisco High School Administrator Bridget Crotty says she is one of those children abused repeatedly by a then Monsignor.
20: The shame that has been put upon the victims is now in some way, shape, and form being put upon the Archdiocese for not doing what they purported to do and have purported to do for a very long time.
14: Police say an 18-year-old autistic man was kidnapped during a carjacking at a Charlotte, North Carolina gas station. That story from ABC's Hannah Batah.
21: Police say 18-year-old Griffin Hare had stopped for gas in Charlotte when a woman got into his Mini Cooper and drove away, with Griffin still inside.
22: I'm scared!
21: Griffin's father says he was on the phone with his son and heard panic in his voice and a woman yelling in the background before the call suddenly dropped.
23: One of the scariest things that you can imagine happening, and it is our worst fears come to life.
21: Griffin then jumped from the car into traffic to escape. Officers then moving in, taking the woman, identified as 44-year-old Amanda Gillis, into custody.
14: Millions of older adults could soon qualify for popular GLP-1 weight loss drugs such as Wegovy and Zepbound under a Medicare pilot program. Those who qualify would pay $50 a month, and Medicare would pick up the rest of the cost. I'm Sherry Preston, ABC News.
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3: 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Extreme heat warning remains in effect noon today through 8 p.m. on Thursday. Dangerously hot conditions with heat index values up to 107. Heat-related illnesses increase significantly during extreme heat and high humidity events. A prolonged nature of the heat event with little overnight relief through the week will increase impacts to vulnerable populations. So drink plenty of fluids. Stay in an air-conditioned room if possible. Stay out of the sun as much as possible. Check up on the elderly. Thank you. Relatives and neighbors. Mostly sunny today. And once again, the high 96. Heat index up to 104. 74 the overnight low. And then tomorrow, sunny, 98 with the heat index up to 106. And Thursday, still very hot, near 100 on Thursday as well. Number of cooling centers have opened up. Akron, Canton, as they prepared for this week's extreme warm temperatures. Officials in Akron chose to open the Summer Lake Community Center at 380 West Crozier Street, 9 a.m. to 9 p.m. Today, tomorrow, and Thursday, a number of cooling centers in Canton, including the Canton City Fire Station number 4 on Cleveland Avenue in Canton, as well as Stark County Library, Refuge of Hope in Canton, all open basically each day this week through Friday from 8 in the morning until about 8 at night. City of Cuyahoga Falls activated the Natatorium as a cooling center today through Friday. To help people get to have a safe, accessible place to stay cool during the extreme heat conditions. And once again, that's the Natatorium. Shepherd's House of Portage County, opening its doors to people who need shelter from the extreme heat in Portage County. Service is free, and that cooling center open 8 a.m. to 8 p.m. today, Wednesday and Thursday. Shepherd's House, located at 2645 State Route 59 in Ravenna. An update that could impact tens of thousands of travelers in Akron today. Transit workers set to vote on authorizing a strike. Earlier this month, the union, which represents over 300 Akron transit workers, overwhelmingly rejected a contract proposal. Workers say they've been working without a contract since 2024, and the most recent proposal only included a wage increase in 2026 with higher health insurance costs. If the union votes to strike, they would be required to provide a 10-day notice before any walkout. No word on when contract talks will resume. The Alliance Police Department warning the public of a serial prowler targeting elderly women in the city. Police say the suspect approaches either a back window or patio door of homes and apartments, displays explicit video or images on a cell phone or tablet before fleeing on foot. Alliance police say there were three cases of the suspect entering victims' homes. Fortunately, nobody injured. And the areas include Tanglewood Avenue, Ansley Street, Camelback Street, Klinger Avenue, Johnson Avenue, and Mill Circle in Alliance. And the incidents typically occur between 9 p.m. and 3 a.m. The suspect wearing a hoodie, ball cap, and gloves. And he's described as a black male in his mid-20s, standing between 5 feet 5 inches and 5 feet 9 inches. Any information, call Alliance Police. Remember, get the local news anytime at WNR.com. It's 8:09. 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
3: 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The Bistro on Main, right there, border of Stowe, Kent. Look for that big martini glass out front. And in sports, okay, it's a game. 162 regular season games in the baseball season. So a lot of baseball. So a lot of baseball to be played. And the Guardians again, not much hitting. Decent pitching. Parker Messick, the rookie, he was okay. Gave up 4 runs and 8 hits as he pitched into the 7th. Gabriel Arias hit a home run for Cleveland. That's the good news, but lost to the Texas Rangers 6-3 last night. They'll go at it again tonight, 6:40. Tanner Bibee going for the Guardians, and they will finish this series tomorrow, and then they'll take on the White Sox, and the White Sox lead the Guardians by a game in the division. Rubber Ducks start a lengthy homestand tonight against the Erie Seawolves at 717 Credit Union Park at 6:35. NBA free agency officially begins tonight at 6. Will the Cleveland Cavaliers do anything? They haven't done anything so far, pretty much. So we shall see. Are they going to make a serious run at LeBron James? Free agent, we shall see. And that brings us to our sports poll for today. Where will LeBron James play this upcoming season? Lakers, staying with the Lakers. Warriors with Steph Curry. Come here, back home. The Heat or another unnamed team. And we'll take a look at the WNR weather forecast coming up in a minute.

0: Today, mostly sunny and the high 96, but it'll feel like 104. Overnight low 74 tomorrow and Thursday. Again, those are the real hot days. Get up to heat index 106 tomorrow and Thursday. The actual temperature near 100 at the Talk of Akron, WNIR.
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2: 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Now, here's Phil Ferguson, John Lockwood, and Joyce Johnson.
0: Here we go.
5: There you go.
0: Crank it up.
5: Done is summer.
0: I'll tell you what, man. Yeah. Hey, by the way, I got this from Mark. Mark said my tattoo would say, quote, and maybe you can guess the artist here, who would have guessed the grand prize would be mine this late in the game, this far down the line? Robert Craig.
5: Wow. Okay.
0: So, yeah,
5: wow.
0: Very good, Mark.
5: Thank
0: so
5: you
0: thank
5: for that.
0: You for that. That is Mary's boyfriend up front.
6: Yeah. Oh, okay. Very okay. good.
5: Very
6: now,
5: cool.
6: If you're lost, you can look and you'll find me, Cyndi Lauper, from Time After Time.
5: Oh, yeah?
6: Yeah.
5: Yeah.
6: And until it happens to you, you won't know how it feels. Lady Gaga.
0: Okay. Oh, Lady
6: yeah.
0: Gaga. I like
6: her. Yeah, Lady Gaga.
5: Lady Gaga, yes.
6: And Willie Nelson, of course. There is only one map to the journey of life, and it lives within your heart.
5: Nice.
6: I thought they'd do something from On the Road Again.
5: Yeah, yeah. Well, Always on My Mind.
6: Always on my mind. His taxes are always on my mind.
5: Yeah, exactly.
6: There are some ways to annoy your spouse. Laugh at your phone for no reason.
5: Okay.
6: Save your Amazon boxes and then stack about 20 of them on your porch just before they arrive home, okay? doing impressions during sex, that's a great way to annoy
5: Whoa.
6: Your spouse.
5: Whoa.
6: Right?
0: Yeah, I do the hand puppet thing.
6: Hand puppet?
0: The
6: yeah.
0: The little,
6: just gotta love that.
0: Ooh, that's a cow. That's
6: yeah.
0: a dog.
5: Definitely don't want to do Rodney Dangerfield. I'm getting no respect.
6: No.
0: Hey, take my wife, please.
6: And all your
5: Henny Youngman. Henny Youngman.
6: All your cupboards, just leave them all open.
0: Yeah.
6: That's a great way to annoy somebody. All the drawers, just leave them open. Or pluck their nose hairs while they're sleeping.
5: Oh. That,
6: you know, that's a great way to annoy someone.
5: Oh, boy.
6: Serve breakfast in bed to the neighbor. To the neighbor. look at them through a fork and then pretend they're in jail. okay, these are ways to annoy. And, of course, we're playing those songs about the heat today because it's on everyone's mind, ways to stay cool and... if you had to get a tattoo of a song lyric, what would it be? Let us know. Or this or that is going to the mountains or a beach. Beach is taken.
0: Oh, yeah, the beach. All
6: beach
0: right.
6: is taken. And if you have a funny story about, you know, while you're on the way to the mountains or the beach, what do you think is the most American food? Hamburgers, hot dogs, apple pie.
0: Mac and cheese.
5: Yeah. Oh, man, mac and cheese, yeah.
6: If anyone knows of another country that also serves apple pie, because I don't. I'm sure there are some, and there are variations of that. but really American apple pie. It's something that might just be ours. In a recent survey,

0: Almost one third of people said they bought this item because they were influenced by a friend. What is it? All right, I'm going to give a hint.
1: Okay.
0: I got to give a hint to this, all right? 330-673-1234. It's something that you would cook with.
2: Something you would cook with.
0: Okay. It's something you would cook with, okay? And we have two of them, and we use them all the time. They're really cool. It just makes every food taste a little bit better. So if you think you know what it is a two-for prize day today. Give us a call.
3: Love to hear from you. We'll take calls.
2: Speaking of, let's go to the phones right now. WNIR, good morning.
4: Well, good morning, crew.
2: Hey.
0: Good morning.
3: You guys are tied, man.
2: How you doing today?
3: How you doing?
4: Doing okay.
3: I hope you're out there walking the dog early.
4: You know what? I'm going to try to attempt to water my flowers and grass while I'm talking to you.
2: Oh, okay.
0: Oh, that's a mistake.
2: A little multitasking. Good luck with that.
3: All right.
4: Isn't it, though? Yeah, at my end, you know, agility is, you know,
2: right.
4: Could be an issue.
3: Just be careful doing two things at once, you know?
4: Yeah.
3: I know. We don't want you to get hurt.
0: And can a water can with a hole in it, can that still be fixed? Or no, just get a new one? If there's a hole in the water can.
4: Yeah, just get a new one.
0: Get a new one?
3: Yeah.
0: Okay. That's what I thought.
4: Joy, I'm gonna make you think back a few days.
0: Okay, yeah.
4: You were...
0: I won't remember. Go ahead.
4: You were talking about a toy that the kids nowadays are really going for. Mm-hmm. And it's one of those, it's like one of those, a lot of people call them squishies, but they're not really squishies.
2: Mm-hmm.
4: It's kind of a play on words. Mm-hmm. And if you go back to the old-fashioned Play-Doh.
0: Yeah. Play-Doh,
2: yeah.
0: I love.
2: Yeah. Oh, yeah.
0: I still love Play-Doh. Yeah.
4: Well, nowadays they call them Need, and I think it's
0: K-N-E-A-D? Need?
4: It may be K-N.
0: K-N is need. Yeah, that's like kneading the bread. Yeah.
4: Yeah, but they call them Neato.
0: I'll be darned. Right.
2: Neato. Okay.
4: Like N-E-E-T, but
2: mm-hmm.
4: with a D.
2: Okay.
3: Mm-hmm.
2: But
3: it's Neato. Is it like Play-Doh?
4: Well, it's not. It's kind of great. It's kind of
0: well, what is it
3: is
0: like?
3: It squishy.
4: I think they mainly came out for kids with autism.
0: Okay.
4: Because
0: yeah.
4: they're like a fidget.
2: Mm-hmm.
0: Oh,
4: like you know, something that they can to occupy their mind a little bit.
2: Right, right.
4: But they can't keep them on the shelf.
3: Okay.
4: My oldest granddaughter, she finally found the one she wanted. But they're really kind of cool. And now they're shaped like objects, like a stick of butter. And it's actually, I mean, if you didn't know better, if you just saw a picture of it, you would go, oh, my gosh, that looks like an actual stick of butter.
0: I love that.
4: Oh, they're cool.
0: That's
4: really
0: a great way to fake
4: cool.
0: people out.
3: Now, it says here it's a stress toy for kids, and I'm thinking, wow. I was never really stressed out too much.
4: I know. But the one that my granddaughter found that she really wanted is, it's really cute. It's a dumpling. It's shaped like a dumpling.
3: Yeah, they have these like shaped like an ice cube, squishy ice cube. Jelly. So they have all different kinds of shapes.
4: They have all kinds of different, you know, all different kinds. And
3: yeah.
4: Her and I were at no names, please, at a well-known store, and we asked about them because we couldn't find them. And the lady said, "Oh, yeah, we can't keep them on the shelf.
0: They're very, very popular."
3: Mm-hmm. Well, they
4: But
3: they have all kinds of shapes and sizes, jumbo stress needos, and they're like $10 or something like that. Well,
4: yeah, they're really, you know, it's one of those.
3: Here's a picture of one.
0: It's weird looking.
2: Sorry about that. We were keeping to ourselves and looking at a picture. I know you can't see it, but you've seen it before.
3: Well, you've already seen it. So I was just showing the other two.
4: Yeah. I know you understand. You have to know what I'm talking about.
0: So they're on back order, you think? These are so popular that they are jumping off the shelves, so to speak.
4: We keep, you know, we've got our orders in, and she said, you know, just check back. But anyway,
3: it's the new craze. It was like, for kids here.
4: It's amazing what comes out and what kids will.
3: They even have them where you can put them on your fingers or whatever, these squishy toys and stuff.
0: Teachers got to love that.
3: I don't know. Some of them glow, I guess.
2: Yeah, it's like an accident in chemistry class going wrong, you know. Just
0: now, when you were growing up, Diane, did you have a little Kittle? Do you remember having one of those, the little lockets? The little Kittle dolls?
4: I know of them, but I don't remember having one.
0: I see more and more people posting about these. I'm wondering, I still have my little Kittle, but I don't have the locket that it came in. I think I was in first grade when I got it. But it's like, they're sort of making a comeback. I'm seeing them more and more. People trying to sell their little Kittles, you know?
4: Yeah. I mean, you are a number of years younger than me, Joy, so...
0: Well, I'm not that young. I'm of retirement age, okay? And I'm looking at, you know, Medicare plans.
3: She's ready, ready to get out.
0: You know, I'm looking at all those things. But, yeah, a lot of our youth was some of these. And someone brought up Gumby and Pokey.
2: Oh, yeah.
0: Yesterday.
2: Yep.
0: We had a Gumby and a Pokey. I think my brother had Gumby and I had Pokey.
2: And I had the Gumby telephone.
0: You had the Gumby telephone, which would be so cool.
2: And I had Gumby slippers, too. And swear I packed them away, but day I can't find them. Oh, man.
0: Wear them here.
2: So warm in the wintertime, too. Just those big green Gumby slippers.
3: Mr. Near Perfect just chimed in. He sent me, he goes, squish cheese, squishy is fine. He uses it, too. So is there squish cheese?
2: Huh,
3: squishy? He goes, I use it too, besides his grandkids,
0: It's like Irish Spring. I use it too.
4: Yeah.
0: Go ahead.
3: I guess they have all kinds. All right.
4: I told my granddaughter, I said, I think I need one
3: now
4: for myself.
3: Should I get that for Scarlett? She is 7.
0: Kathy, get it for Kathy.
4: Oh, Scarlett. Scarlett would like them.
3: Okay. Now, Jet is like 4, so maybe he's too young for that, I guess.
4: Scarlett. Yeah. My granddaughter's going into... Well, she just had a birthday yesterday.
0: Happy birthday to her.
2: Happy birthday.
0: Yes.
4: Thank you. But, I think Scarlett would get... You know, I think Scarlett would get a kick.
3: Well, she has her birthday August 15th. She'll be 7, so I think maybe that... And she's going on 27.
0: That's all right. Yeah. Maturity.
4: Oh, Phil, I'll tell you, it's just starting.
0: Try to get a word in there with a 7-year-old.
3: I would imagine with you, any time spent with the grandkids is just a bonus.
2: The fun has just begun.
4: She turned 11, and then the next one, which is a girl, she'll be 9.
3: Okay.
4: In November, and then our youngest grandchild will be. He'll be 5 in a few weeks, in a couple weeks.
3: But I'm going to get her a squishy toy, one of the presents, squishy toy.
4: I would definitely. But when my oldest showed me that stick of butter, I said, oh, my God. I said, E, it looks just like a stick of butter.
0: I know, but you got a roll?
2: Yep.
0: It does look realistic.
3: I tell you, it's pretty neat.
4: Very realistic.
3: Very good.
4: I wanted to answer just one of your
0: questions. Okay, go ahead. Which one?
4: Well, the one about the tattoo.
0: The tattoo, or a lyric, a song lyric that you would have.
4: I actually just saw this recently on someone, and it just really got to me. But there's a hymn that we sing at church, and the title of the song is Be Not Afraid.
2: Oh, there you go.
4: I loved that.
2: It really resonates
0: with you. We're taking back to the Renaissance when you resonate. What food would you think is the most American food? What do you think?
4: Oh.
0: Your brother said apple pie.
4: Yes, he did. I'm gonna say toasted cheese.
0: Toasted cheese.
2: Okay, there you go.
3: Oh, I like it.
0: Now, I know you've won this month, but we love when you call.
3: Hey, yeah.
2: Yeah, thank you so much.
3: Hey, thanks, sir.
0: Call again.
4: You're welcome.
2: Yeah, have a great day. Bye-bye now.
3: From Tracy here. Tracy just sent me this. She goes, tattoo Prince. I like it. She goes, dearly beloved, we are gathered here today. Yeah. Get through this thing called life.
2: Right.
3: I like that one a lot.
2: Okay.
3: There's no doubt about it. I want to thank Tracy.
2: And take another call here. WNIR. Yeah. Good morning.
1: Good morning.
3: Hello. Good morning. How are you?
0: Hi.
1: Good. How are you?
3: We're pretty good. Where are you calling from?
1: Riot.
3: Oh, this is Riot. Okay, well, you're way too young to have to get
2: Riot.
3: A tattoo.
2: Two days in a row, you threw us off here.
0: Riot.
2: How you doing, buddy?
3: How you doing, all right?
1: I'm doing good.
3: Would you get a tattoo later in life? Are you going to get a tattoo?
1: Sure, I'll get Pikachu.
3: All right.
2: Pikachu tattoo.
0: Well, get him as he evolves, though, too, right?
2: There you go.
0: Like Charmander.
3: Yeah.
0: Or the other things.
3: Might as well get a tattoo.
0: Get them as they evolve.
2: Yeah, kind of like the evolution of man, you know, just kind of going right up the line.
0: Get
2: there.
0: One of those.
3: Well, you're going to have to probably wait till you're 18. Your dad wouldn't be too happy you get a tattoo right now.
1: Yeah.
0: Or any parent over. They'd be like, whoa, what are you doing, kid?
3: Know. Some parents like tattoos. There's no doubt about it.
2: You know, how old are you again, Ryan?
0: Tell us again.
1: He's 12. I'm about to be 12 in a week.
3: Oh, you got the big birthday coming up.
0: Can I ask what day? Because I'm on the 8th. What's yours?
1: Not in a week, but it's July 14th.
0: Oh, it's close.
2: Okay. July 14th.
0: Yeah, July
2: okay.
0: babies. Cool. July babies are great.
2: Day before payday.
0: You can celebrate in the heat.
3: We go by paydays here.
2: Yeah, right.
0: Right. Most American food for you. A hamburger, hot dog,
3: mac
0: apple
3: and
0: pie,
3: cheese,
0: fried chicken, apple cheese.
3: What is it there,
0: apple
3: right?
0: cheese.
2: What is it, right?
1: Barbecued ribs.
3: Cheese what?
2: Cheese whiz?
1: Barbecued ribs.
2: Oh, barbecued ribs.
3: Hey,
2: oh,
3: I like that one. Mm-hmm. Yes. Barbecued ribs.
0: You know, Phil and I have made them in the crock pot, which it's pretty darn. You can't ruin it. It's so good.
3: No, and you really can't ruin
0: it.
3: It tastes good. So you love the barbecue ribs. Are you going to go to a fireworks show coming up, Ryan?
1: Yeah, I'm going to my grandma's. I'm letting them off.
3: Oh, you're? Well, you better be careful, young man.
0: You just don't have your grandma hold it, you know. I mean, just let everyone be safe.
3: I hope they're just the little things that we had, like the snakes and stuff that you light on the sidewalk, and that made your mom upset because it was on the porch. And you got, do you ever light those little ones off, like a sparkler and stuff?
1: Yeah.
3: Do you like those little firecrackers?
1: Yeah.
3: Yeah, John's killing bugs over there or something. You all right?
2: Got
3: John?
2: A little fly going on here. Annoying.
3: I love a good fireworks show, so you'd got to be careful if you're lighting them off.
1: Yeah. Oh, my dad's helping.
3: Well, that's very... What grade are you going into, Ryan?
1: Seventh.
3: Is that junior high?
1: Yeah. Okay. I was in junior high last year.
3: Oh, okay. Yeah.
2: All cool. Right. Very cool.
3: I tell you what, you are a nice young man. We're happy to have you on the morning show. Now, you're not going to be able to call when school starts.
1: No.
3: Do you like this station? Do you listen to Couch or anybody in the afternoon?
1: Yeah, well, I'm with my grandparents all day since I can't stay home alone for that long.
3: Do they listen to the WNIR?
1: Yeah, they've listened to it for like 3 generations.
2: Oh, great.
3: We are very happy about that.
2: Yeah, make sure they call in, too. You know, we'd love to hear from them.
1: Oh, yeah, they will definitely call in.
2: Nice.
3: All right, Ryan. We always love hearing from you.
1: You too.
2: You have a great day. You stay cool, care. Man.
3: Yeah.
1: I will.
3: Stay out of trouble, young man.
2: All right. See you, Ryan. All right. WNIR, good morning.
3: Hello.
5: Good morning. American food, honestly, I'd say pizza.
3: Okay.
0: Well, yeah, all right. Pizza. Someone said pizza rolls.
2: Can't go wrong with pizza. And pizza rolls.
3: I love pizza.
2: Yeah.
0: Mm-hmm.
2: What do you like on your pizza?
5: Anything but anchovies.
2: Oh, there you go.
3: I'm with you on that.
2: Yeah, definitely. Definitely.
3: I'm not a big mushroom guy either, but I can handle them on pizza.
2: Do you like pineapple on pizza?
5: Yes, I do.
2: Okay.
0: Okay.
3: I've never tried it. So.
2: I tried it once very recently, and it's like, it's different, but it wouldn't be, you know, pepperoni and sausage, top of my list, you know, and mushrooms, a distant third.
3: Yeah,
0: For the first time this weekend, I had pineapple on the taco. It kind of came with it, a little pineapple.
2: Pineapple
0: it was
2: taco.
0: Actually pretty good. It was very small, very slight there.
2: Mm-hmm.
0: But when I went out, I thought, okay, this sounds interesting. It was pretty good, I have to say. Never thought of putting pineapple on a taco, though.
3: Yeah.
5: I'm in a little four corner town, and there's three pizza, you know, styles, you know.
3: Yeah.
5: And that's what I thought. There's got to be more. Anybody been to Italy?
0: Yes, I've been to Italy. More than once.
2: I've eaten Italian food. Does that count?
0: You know, I think our pizza is better than the pizza in Italy.
5: Yeah.
0: Do you agree?
5: Yeah.
0: I think it is.
3: Yeah.
0: Yeah, it's just the crust. It's just how they make it. And, you
3: I
0: know,
3: like
0: some
3: all
0: food.
3: Kinds, man. The deep dish pizza once in a while or a thin crust. Yeah. I haven't tried the cauliflower crust pizza. I don't know.
0: But in Italy, they cook it differently. And they put different toppings on it, so we're just not quite used to it when we go there. But definitely it's different.
5: Yeah. And on that recommended thing, would that be an air fryer?
0: That is correct.
3: Ladies and gentlemen, you got
2: it. Air fryer.
0: Hey,
3: winner, winner, winner.
0: Do you have one?
5: Yes, I have.
0: Yeah.
5: On a recommendation.
3: Yeah, I tell you what, those air fryers are nice, man.
2: Fantastic, man.
3: Yeah.
0: And you talk about having a pizza. It's really good to have your pizza in an air fryer, you know, especially warming it up.
2: Yep, yep.
0: Oh, my gosh. It's so good to have.
5: Yeah, they had something. Pork, I think.
2: Pork chops.
5: 19 minutes. I don't like them. Pork where? And he said, oh, no, air fryer.
0: Yep, air fryer.
3: I tell you what.
0: Air fryer.
2: Definitely the way to go.
0: Yeah. Yep. How about a song lyric that you would have tattooed if you could? Think of one?
5: Well, it's a little late in life, but it's always on my mind.
2: Oh, there
0: okay.
2: you go.
0: Okay, I gotcha.
2: Yeah. Great song.
3: Good one.
2: Great song.
0: Are you eligible? You want to win today?
5: Yeah.
0: All right, he does. All right, so hold on the line. I'm going to get right to you, okay?
2: Yeah, we'll be with you in just a minute. And now let's go over to some news with Phil.
3: 8:35 right now, and... Hey, just the beginning here of a three-day stretch, the heat dome. I mean, we've got mostly sunny skies today in the high 96 with a heat index as high as 104 and very warm over the next few days. In fact, extreme heat warning in effect noon today through 8 p.m. on Thursday. Heat-related illnesses increase significantly during extreme heat and high humidity events. 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Just a reminder, I was checking on Ogo.com, and it's not a mess, but very, very slow traffic since we talked about this yesterday. It's going to be out there a while, but ODOT closed that ramp into downtown Cleveland. Major disruption for the rest of the summer into the fall. The eastbound exit to East 9th Street, remember, closed yesterday, and it will not reopen until late October. An ODOT spokesperson says the work is for the new ramp and a new bridge support pier, so that's going to be out there a while. ODOT suggesting a detour of exiting onto Ontario, then a right on Carnegie to East 9th Street. Monday morning fire in Akron damaged two homes, injured a firefighter. Fire officials say crews responded to a reported house fire on the 700 block of Hazel Street around 10:30 yesterday morning. When crews responded to the report of heavy black smoke in the area, they discovered a home ablaze. A second home next door also had caught fire. Nobody at home at either home at the time of the fire. That's the good news. One firefighter suffered a minor injury. Cause has not been given as to that fire. 76-year-old woman drove into a crumble cookie store yesterday in Stowe. That, according to police, at 9:58 a.m., officers responded to that location on Kent Road after a car crashed into the front of the building. Police say the elderly woman, a Stowe resident, was attempting to pull into a parking space, went a bit too far. She was evaluated by EMS. No injuries reported. Unfortunately, no customers in the store at the time, and employees were in the back making cookies. So once again, no injuries reported. Remember, get the local news anytime at WNAR.com. Sports in a minute.
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3: 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Well, last night's game doubled up. The Texas Rangers beat our Guardians 6-3. All right, Guardians rookie Parker Messick, not as sharp as he has been, the rookie. He allowed 4 runs, 8 hits, and 6 2/3 innings. Gabriel Arias hit a home run for for Cleveland, but the team stranded 8 men on base. And a loss drops the Guardians a game behind the White Sox in the Central Division. The series continues tonight. 6:40, Tanner Bobby will start for Cleveland. And the Akron Rubber Ducks will open up a lengthy homestand. They have 6 games against Erie in the first game tonight in downtown Akron, starting tonight at 6:35. And don't forget, later on this week, man, Friday, Saturday, Sunday, a fireworks show there after the games and a lot of other activities going on downtown Akron. LeBron James, once again, the focus of NBA free agency, officially begins tonight at 6. So we'll have to wait and see his decision. Once again, making his retirement, I think, is out for him. I think we can cross that off the board. I think he still wants to at least play another year or two. Will he come to Cleveland? John is hoping that I'd like to see him in a Cavs uniform, finish out his career in Akron. That's our poll question for today. Where will LeBron James play this upcoming season? Lakers going to stay with the L.A. Lakers, Warriors, Cavs, Heat, another unnamed team. We'll take a look at the weather forecast coming up in a minute.
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3: 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You can schedule right there. Weather forecast, it's going to be hot over the next 3 days. We'll be in the mid to upper 90s all the way through Thursday. Friday, it cools down to 95. Independence Day, you got plans outdoors? 93 and 40% chance of rain. Right now, they're saying for Independence Day at the Talk of Akron, WNIR.
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12: 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Now, here's Phil Ferguson, John Lockwood, and Joyce Johnson.
2: There you go.
0: Hot-blooded.
2: Foreigner.
0: Do you have this album?
2: Oh, yeah.
0: Yeah, I do, too.
2: There you go. Good you know stuff. What? Good stuff.
0: Playing Foreigner.
2: Yeah, hey, phone lines are open. Yeah. 330-673-1234, 800-669-4100. Speaking of phones, hey, you remember the Commodore 64, one of the first computers ever?
13: Okay.
2: Well, the company behind the Commodore 64 has unveiled a retro-style flip phone designed to help people spend less time glued to their screens. It's called the Commodore Callback 8020. Mm-hmm. It cannot, I repeat, it cannot access social media, email, or web browsing, but still includes essentials like WhatsApp, Maps, and Spotify. Its small external display shows only the time, date, battery, and signal without distracting notifications. So if you're driving around, you're not going to be distracted by all this other phone stuff. The CEO, Perry Fractic, says becoming a father inspired him to create a less addictive phone after switching to a dumb phone himself. The Callback 8020 goes on sale later this year, with U.S. prices starting at about $500. I can save you $480. My granddad's Nokia has been sitting in the kitchen charging for the past 3 years. Let's take some phone calls.
3: Talk to people.
2: All right, here we go. WNIR, good morning.
14: Woof, woof, woof.
3: Oh, hey, Dog Walker. Calling, all right.
2: How you doing, bud?
14: Boy, oh boy, is it thick out there today.
2: Oh, yeah. It's early. It's early. You wait until later. Next couple of days.
3: Oh, yeah. Mm-mm-mm. Next. You got to walk the dogs pretty early, right?
14: A bunch of them, two of them moved their walks to early morning rather than midday, and a couple of them just canceled. So I'm fine with not walking about 1 o'clock.
3: I mean, can you carry like a water or squirt gun with you, squirt the dogs a little bit? Would they like that, or they get scared if you shoot them with some water or whatever? I don't know.
14: I mean, I think the authorities around here.
3: Well, that's true too. You got to be careful.
14: I would probably pry the red ring off the end of the rifle, and you know.
3: Hey, let me ask you a question because I saw some meme or whatever. Some guy walking about six dogs, and he had them wrapped around. What the most dogs you ever walk at one time? Three or four?
14: Three is the most, and I it was overwhelming with the combination of the three.
3: What kind of dogs were they? What were the three dogs?
14: You'll like to
3: okay.
14: show you one standard poodle,
3: uh-huh.
14: one schnauzer, and one Labrador.
2: Oh boy!
3: Good luck with that.
2: One big happy family.
3: I mean, Kathy walks Barney and Andy at the same time, and I don't know how she does it because those two. Well, Andy's just wild. But anyway, go ahead. Three dogs, and you did that one time. That was it.
14: Yeah, that was like mushing together two clients' dogs. I tried to save some time.
3: Yeah.
14: Was not worth the hassle. On the schnauzer, he's used to running this show in his house, and you throw in the strange Labrador, and it was hard to keep them untangled.
3: Yeah.
14: It was the real problem. And
3: I wish I had a video of that. I'd like to see you with it. Because, get the wire, the leashes get tangled up, and I can see you now, man.
14: I need to hire a camera person, I guess, or get an arrangement with the cops in Chagrin,
0: I'm sure they'll work with you.
3: Yeah, that's right.
2: Everybody on the same page, cooperating together,
14: Well, these guys are mostly members of the Eagles Club, so
0: okay.
14: We all know each other.
0: That helps.
3: Okay. Hey, you like music. What kind of summer song? You guys songs there that...
14: That one that goes glippy, glap, gloopy, gloopy, glap, glippy, la, la, la.
0: Good morning, starshine.
2: There you go.
0: Yeah.
2: Oliver. Great song.
0: That's going way back there.
2: Yeah.
0: But would you really have I don't even know if you have a tattoo, dog walker. You've never talked about it. But if you did, what song lyric might you put on your body?
14: I'll go down the man show pathway on this one.
0: You can. Yeah.
3: Okay.
0: We're open-minded.
3: Be careful.
2: Get a dispensation today. What is it?
14: Iggy Pop song, Fun Time. I'll put All Aboard for Fun Time.
2: Okay.
0: I could see that.
2: All Aboard for Fun Time.
0: Do you think you would meet some more babes with that if you said All Aboard for Fun Time?
14: No.
3: Yeah, you got to be meeting the babes with all the dogs you're walking, man. They love dogs.
14: I'm walking in the senior citizen, senior citizen community, and I have a retirement plan in place. It's based on not being foresightful, but being opportunistic.
0: You're funny. That's your retirement plan?
14: Yeah. A couple of years of hard work and then cha-ching.
0: Yes.
2: Cha-ching.
0: Well, you know what? And for some people, and I think John and I, we were talking about this also, just not, if you enjoy what you do, it's not a job.
2: Yeah.
0: So even if you get old, it's not a big deal when you go into work. But if it's something you hate, but I could see dog walking, as long as you're physically able to do that, I could see you doing that for a long time now, dog walker.
14: I'll tell you, it's love, love, love.
3: Yep.
14: The love of the creatures I'm walking, the love of the customers, the people are just so happy to take care of me.
3: Yep.
14: And, I've got about six moms ranging from 45 to 85.
3: Oh, boy, there's a prospect. One of them. You might be.
14: Well, I know. You know what? And I behave, in this day and age of cameras in everyone's house.
0: Oh, yeah.
3: Well, you got to behave. Yeah. All right.
0: You have to. Yeah.
14: it's the most trusting job that I've ever had. Mm-hmm. These I've got access to these people's homes. I've never explored. The one couple came home from like a 12-day vacation. Mm-hmm. They'd obviously been watching me on video.
3: Yeah. Oh, okay.
14: But
0: well, what did they say that made you think that they were watching you? Did they say anything like, "Oh, you were a good boy, good boy," and they weren't talking to the dog?
14: What they said was, "We really appreciate you not exploring the house."
3: Huh. Oh, okay. Yeah.
0: Wow. Well, yeah, they were watching you.
3: Yeah.
14: And I've always, assumed that you're being watched, so you don't do anything wrong, and not that, the 14-year-old has been, stymied, but you know, going and checking in people's private drawers.
3: No,
0: yeah.
14: Naughty stuff, you know.
2: No, not
0: or
2: cool.
0: Or eating their food. Like, if you went in there and made yourself a big sandwich, that would probably be a no-no unless they said you can have some food from the fridge.
3: Yep.
14: 100%. In fact, I've had, you know, situations where they didn't give me carte blanche, and I haven't eaten anything, and then they get back and they go, oh my God, all that food was in there for you, and it's now rotten.
3: Yeah.
0: But unless they tell you, you're welcome to eat, or we bought this for you so you can snack, you're not going to be doing that.
3: No, you're very less. No. And there's times where you spend the night at a person's house there and watch the dog? Or
14: Yeah. Starting tomorrow, I'm sleeping away from my house for 13 nights.
3: Oh, and, okay.
0: Wow.
14: And
0: like
14: I'm also walking the dogs that live next door to the house I'll be sleeping at. So it's like, it's perfect, you know. I'm doubling up on income. I'm staying in a house with a big pool.
3: Nice.
14: And frankly, I'm afraid to push the button to make the cover pull back or anything like that.
0: Right.
14: You know? But I might succumb with this heat, but. I mean,
3: now, how many dogs do they have at this particular house that you're staying?
14: Well, they have two labs, and a black one and a white one. One's old, one's young, and then they've got two Highland cattle.
3: Mm.
14: And then the lady next door, where I'll just be walking the backyard four times a day and letting her little dog out, and she's got, I don't know what kind of dog, a little terrier devil dog with, you know, scary teeth and fur, but he's really a nice dog.
3: Is that the woman or is that the dog? Okay, yeah.
14: The dog.
3: Yeah.
14: These ladies take care of themselves, I have to say. Oh. I mean, even the 86-year-olds are like, you know, it's,
3: yeah.
14: These are very well-to-do people, and
3: is it like word of mouth in that same neighborhood? I mean, is that where you're walking the dogs in the same area, so it's more or less word of mouth? Or do you kind of advertise somehow that you're a dog walker or what?
14: In fact, I'm overwhelmed. So I've got three in a row.
0: Really?
14: One's on Main Street. I've got three in a row on the border of Bentleyville and Solon. And I've got one that's on the way back to my house, you know, leaving Chagrin. And it's perfect. I mean, and it is all word of mouth. They all recommend it.
3: All right, very good. Yep.
0: All right, what do you think?
14: Good job.
0: What do you think is the most American food? Like some people, hamburgers, hot dogs, apple pie, barbecue, fried chicken, mac and cheese, bologna.
2: Somebody said steak.
0: Steak.
2: Yeah. All good steak. What do you think?
0: Toasted cheese.
14: You know what I've not, in all my world travels, work in Japan, Australia, Europe, all over, you know what I didn't see anywhere else?
0: What?
14: Submarine sandwiches.
3: Submarine.
2: There you go.
0: Oh, yeah.
2: Nice sub.
3: Like a good sub, man.
14: Hot buttered steak doesn't exist in Europe.
2: Is that right? Wow.
14: Not that I ever saw. I never even saw any. Like, there's no.
3: All right.
0: I'm trying to think if I have. I can tell you my cousin who lives in Germany loves our hamburgers.
3: Mm-hmm.
0: Even though they have hamburgers over there.
2: Okay.
0: It's not like ours.
3: Huh.
0: It's just different. She just said, I love your hamburgers. She could eat hamburgers every day when she was here.
2: Huh.
0: Because they're just made differently. And it was just a different. And maybe it's the beef, maybe it's what we put on it, but it is a totally different experience for them to have.
14: Our most popular hamburger chain here in the States, when I'd eat them in Germany when I would be working there, the burgers tasted different. So I concur with that person. And when I questioned it, the guys, the Germans told me, oh, it is because our beef is better quality.
3: Oh,
0: like it's from the Dutton Ranch. hey, is this a real firework name or a fake name? Pizza Apocalypse. Is that a real firework? What do you think?
14: I'm thinking it's one of these chain restaurants.
0: What do you think? Well, it's either a name of a fireworks. You know, they have different names to them.
2: Pizza Apocalypse.
0: Yeah, Pizza Apocalypse. Do you think that's real or fake?
14: It's probably real.
0: It is real.
2: Yeah, there you go.
0: Yes. How about Lit and Legit? Do you think that's a real name for a fireworks?
14: Yes.
0: Yes. Correct.
3: Very good.
0: All right, one more. Fire twerk. Real or fake?
2: Fire twerk.
14: I want it to be real.
0: Yeah. I do too, very badly.
2: Yeah.
3: Fire twerk.
2: Fire twerk.
0: You think it's fake, though?
3: Yeah.
0: It is fake.
2: It is fake.
0: It is
3: hey,
0: fake.
3: By the way, Dog Walker, this coming from the National Weather Service. National Weather Service just published instructions on how to bake lasagna in your mailbox. So you can do that over the next couple of days.
2: Okay.
3: You ever try to bake, like, a fried egg on the sidewalk? You ever try to do that when it gets this hot?
14: I think we did in our youth, and to our mother's dismay. Yeah.
0: Yeah.
14: Trying to make it happen.
3: It's hot. All right.
0: Your mom's frown upon that.
3: Yeah, okay.
2: Yeah, right.
0: Always a pleasure, my friend.
3: Hey, thanks for calling.
2: All right, thanks a lot. You have a great day. Hey, somebody emailed me, of course, you know, we all have emails. You can find them at WNIR.com. Just click on it. 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Somebody sent me a link that said, hey, you know, you're talking hamburgers, hot dogs, and everything. Mm. And, you know, we put, you know, of course, mustard on the hot dog. And they have sent me a link to something called bacon hot sauce.
3: Bacon hot sauce.
2: Bacon hot sauce. So it's supposed to be good, and I think it's RockiesHotSauce.com, and, you know, it's supposed to be not an overpowering thing. Somebody says, I was skeptical, but who can ignore a bacon hot sauce? Was not overwhelmed with flavor, ordered six more bottles, so bacon hot sauce could be the bacon. Hey, anything with bacon, except spinach. No, thank you. No, thank you. I'll tell you my spinach story one of these days. And we're coming back for one more hour of the Morning Buzz here. And you're listening to WNIR Akron and Kent. And we'll be back after the news and the news and the news.
13: From ABC News. I'm Sherry Preston. A life-threatening heat dome planted over the Midwest is moving east, putting at least 160 million Americans under some sort of weather advisory or warning today.
15: In the Midwest, the feel-like temperature topping 100 degrees from Kansas City to Chicago. That extreme heat spreading east with more than 150 million Americans under heat alerts. Philadelphia, New York, and Boston expecting heat index readings of 100 degrees or more for several days.
13: ABC's Lana Moise, ABC's Melissa Adan has more on the drought and wind-driven wildfires in the West.
16: Nearly 40 large wildfires are currently burning across 9 states. In Utah, the city of Beaver canceling its July 4th celebrations amid the blazes. The state's Cottonwood Fire, the largest in the country, already growing to more than 146 square miles, roughly the size of the city of Philadelphia. Shane Gadbaugh's ski resort largely devastated by the fire.
17: It's bad. It's like a war zone.
16: With new blazes exploding by the day.
13: Three firefighters killed in Utah fires over the weekend. After President Trump said the Iranians had called him asking for more ceasefire talks in Doha, envoys Steve Witkoff and Jared Kushner flew there, where the Iranians now say there are no face-to-face meetings, only discussions with mediators. Here's ABC security contributor Mick Mulroy.
18: It's a two-hour flight between Tehran and Doha, so there's no excuse for the Iranians not to show up. That's just one of another reasons why they aren't taking this MOU seriously. They still control the Strait of Hormuz. They're still firing at commercial vessels, and they won't even show up to negotiations to get into a framework for a nuclear discussion. A
13: couple of big rulings expected from the Supreme Court today, including one on birthright citizenship. There's a search underway for a suspect in an explosion at an apartment in Monaco that injured three, including a Ukrainian tycoon. This is ABC News.
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13: The death toll in Venezuela from last week's quakes, more than 1,700 people, but thousands are still missing. ABC's James Longman is there.
4: The devastation is near absolute. Either every building completely demolished or very badly damaged. Rescue crews are still picking through the rubble. There is hope here that maybe, possibly, survivors might be found. A real danger, though, of unstable buildings coming down on these ongoing rescue operations, but increasingly now, with more bodies being pulled out, this is a recovery operation.
13: Two federal agencies are investigating aviation incidents that occurred within hours of each other and within the same airspace.
21: The first involved a JetBlue aircraft that hit a drone as it approached New York's JFK.
22: You said you collided?
23: Yep, it hit us right above the cockpit.
21: The plane landed safely, but the FBI wants to know who was operating that drone. A few hours later, a helicopter pilot radioed JFK controllers about a near miss.
22: It was just one of the remote-controlled airplanes, a big one. At 500 feet.
21: The FAA is looking into that incident. All the audio from ATC.com. Jim Ryan, ABC News.
13: A new program could let older adults on Medicare qualify to pay $50 per month out of pocket for GLP-1 weight loss drugs. Beauty retailer Sephora is the latest to offer quiet hours, the idea of limiting sensory triggers in stores by doing things like turning down music and adjusting in-store screens could help those with neurodivergencies. I'm Sherry Preston, ABC News.
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3: 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Extreme heat warning goes into effect at noon today, but already pretty warm, and that goes all the way through 8 p.m. Thursday night. So once again, the next 3 days at least, mostly sunny for today. And the heat index is high as 104, 74 the overnight low, 98 the high tomorrow. A lot of sunshine with the heat index up to 106. Thursday, sunny and hot, and the high near 100. 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The man accused of raping a woman who died from her injury set to be arraigned in Summit County Court this morning. 41-year-old Adam Richardson of Green charged with murder, rape, felonious assault. On June 5th, Richardson pleaded not guilty to all three charges in Barberton Municipal Court. Bond set at the time at $2 million. According to a news release from the Summit County Sheriff's Office, they received a report August 30th, 2025, that a 48-year-old woman, later identified as Amy Hollingsworth, was sexually assaulted. The Sheriff's Office said deputies responded to the scene. She was taken to the hospital for medical treatment. Records from the Barberton Municipal Court allege Richardson used force and threatened Hollingsworth during the assault. According to the arrest report, Richardson punched her several times, choked her, raped her. The report also said that due to the attack, Hollingsworth was hospitalized for a stroke that left her paralyzed. Nearly a year after the alleged rape, sheriff detectives searched Richardson's home in Greene, and they arrested him. The sheriff's office said further charges are pending, will be determined by the outcome of the investigation, but he is due in court later today. U.S. Marshals in Northern Ohio asking for the public's help, offering a reward up to $2,500 for information leading to the arrest of a man wanted for aggravated vehicular homicide from an incident that occurred in Medina County back in April 2020. 55-year-old David Sawicki, believed to have fled Ohio after the incident and has evaded law enforcement since. He has ties to the states of Florida and Arizona. Sawicki, a white male, brown hair, blue eyes, 6 feet tall, weighing about 270 pounds. Several tattoos on his body. If you have any information, call 1-866-4-WANTED. Officials say two people found dead inside a car at a park on Sunday may have possibly died from the exhaust fumes of their vehicle. Officials say that the male and female were found at Eastwood Park inside a Honda Accord. They were found unresponsive at that North Canton Park, where officials report there was no sign of any struggle. North Canton Fire Department officials confirmed possible existence of carbon monoxide in the vehicle. The 24-year-old man, 22-year-old woman's names have not been released pending family notification. Stark County Coroner will investigate whether carbon monoxide poisoning was a possibility involved in the deaths of the two victims. That autopsy, both bodies, scheduled to be performed soon. Remember, get the local news anytime at WNAIR.com. 909, weather next.
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2: And as a little bit of a footnote, speaking of Jubilee donuts.
0: What do we owe the honor?
6: Well, we have Jubilee
3: donuts.
6: And it's Crack Pots.
3: Oh, no way. From Crackpot. All right.
2: Okay. All right. Best of both worlds here.
0: Best of both worlds.
2: Nice, nice.
0: DoorDashed it.
3: Christopher over Crackpot.
0: Okay.
3: Well, it says couch on here. No, I'm kidding.
2: No, no. This they crossed it off.
3: Look at that.
0: Look at that. Let me see.
2: Whoa. Oh, yeah. Oh my goodness.
3: Oh. We have all. Thank you, Debbie. Thank you, Chris. Crackpots. I'll tell you what. What
0: are you? Yeah. Take some for Mary also.
2: Yeah.
3: Okay.
2: No? Okay.
0: Couch one? Should we leave them for couch?
3: Sure. No, we can put them in the back or whatever.
2: Yeah, we'll put them in the back, and it's everyone for themselves after we have our
0: everyone
2: choice.
0: Everyone fights for themselves.
3: Oh, are we going to take first choice?
2: Yeah, okay. Phil, do the weather, and you get a donut.
3: Sounds like, yeah, a treat.

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1: 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Now. Here's Phil Ferguson.
4: With donuts.
1: John Lockwood.
4: More donuts.
1: And Joyce Johnson.
4: And even more donuts.
5: Gotta stop eating for a second. This is a song, Robert was talking about ABBA. And ABBA does some summer songs and heat songs. Yes, we are playing some heat songs. Probably over the next 2 days, because we're going to have some really, really hot temperatures. And we talked about yesterday how to stay cool.
4: Yep.
5: For a lot of people, just staying inside.
4: Oh, yeah. Definitely.
5: Staying inside and not going out there, which is, okay, stay inside, listen to WNIR. That's what we want to do.
4: Hydrate.
5: I know.
6: We used to go to the movies and stay and get into, because we didn't have air conditioning way back when. And we went to the mall. I remember saying, go to the mall.
4: There you go.
6: You go to just walk around for hours.
4: Yep.
6: Get yourself an ice cream cone inside there. Sit down.
4: Orange Julius.
5: Oh, my gosh.
6: And I love those.
4: And pretzel.
6: Annie Mays or whatever it was. Pretzels. Yeah.
5: Mr. Pretzel. What a great first date. Mr. Pretzel.
6: Yes.
5: There you go.
6: We never belonged to a pool, Ford Island or anything. I don't know if you... So we never belonged to a pool, so we just had the sprinkler and slip and slide. That was about it.
4: Yeah.
5: I spent my summers at Waterworks growing up.
4: Oh, there you go.
5: It was so fun. My girlfriends and I just had a great time. Today we're talking about if you had to get a tattoo of a song lyric, what would it be? And I guess it depends on... what artists you like. Someone mentioned Comfortably Numb earlier,
4: which
5: great song.
4: Man, oh man.
5: I know. What would you pick, John? Well, you have one in particular?
4: Well, you're playing ABBA, and the song ABBA. Gimme, Gimme, Gimme comes to mind. It's like, when it comes to bacon, or
5: nothing
4: strawberries.
5: From Gimme Shelter?
4: No.
5: No one has said White Rabbit.
4: White Rabbit.
5: The song White Rabbit.
4: Go ask Alice.
5: Chasing rabbits.
4: Oh.
5: I mean, you could have a lot of fun with that one if you're getting a tattoo.
4: Yeah, you could.
5: So you tell us 330-673-1234. Thank you, Crackpots, for
6: thank
5: sending
6: you.
4: Yes, delicious.
5: Oh, my gosh. Thank you so much.
6: Great place out there. We've been out there. Mm-hmm. That's in Massillon. I don't know. Joyce, you ever been out there?
5: Not to Massillon, no. Not lately.
6: The Crackpot.
5: Yeah.
6: You've never been out there?
5: No, I have not. No.
6: The Crackpot's a great place.
4: Yeah,
6: great
4: I got to get
6: view.
4: Out there.
6: And we went to see Tom, basically.
4: Mm-hmm. Yeah.
6: And he's out there occasionally, Cullis, and he's a draw.
4: Yeah,
6: besides
4: I would go out there, and I would heckle him.
6: Oh, yeah.
4: You know.
6: free parking out there and everything. Crackpots.
5: Why don't we go as a group and bring vegetables and stuff? Not to eat, but to throw.
6: Vegetables.
4: Oh, there you go.
5: We could throw those.
4: Overripe tomatoes. Yeah.
5: Every time.
6: Does he have like a wire cage around him or something? Blues Brothers. Yeah, remember that scene in the Blues Brothers?
5: Yeah,
6: that
5: was
6: one of my favorite scenes.
4: Yeah, we have two types of music, country and western.
5: Right, we got it.
6: Let's talk to people.
5: Let's do it.
4: All right, WNIR. Good morning.
6: Hello.
7: Good morning, morning boy.
6: Hey,
7: morning.
6: What up? You're on the road again.
7: Yes, I am.
4: All right. You staying cool?
7: Yeah. Our vans are air conditioned.
4: Okay, good. Got the air conditioning going, and all is well in the world, right?
7: Yes, it is.
4: Sounds good.
7: Twinsburg Walker, by the way.
6: Twinsburg Walker.
4: Yeah.
6: All right.
7: Hey, favorite all-American food.
5: Yeah.
7: A good old meatloaf sandwich.
4: Oh, there you go.
6: That's one of my dad's favorites. The have meatloaf for dinner one night, and then cold meatloaf sandwich.
4: Oh, yeah.
6: It's almost better the next day.
4: Fantastic.
6: Meatloaf,
4: meatloaf sandwich.
6: I like that. You put anything on it? I like ketchup, a little ketchup.
4: Yeah, ketchup.
7: Ketchup.

0: 3-in-1.
1: Okay. I might try this bacon, hot bacon barbecue sauce here, you know, and get a load of that.
2: Let me know how it is, yeah.
1: Good stuff.
2: I
1: good
2: like
1: stuff.
2: The meatloaf.
1: Meatloaf.
2: Sure.
3: Right. Do you make your own?
1: What's that?
0: No, I'm married.
2: Oh. Hey, well, you say it with a little bit more enthusiasm,
3: yeah, but
2: would you?
3: Do you make your own? That's the question. Yeah,
0: my wife does.
3: She's a better cook.
2: Maybe the song lyrics are from Meatloaf.
1: Yeah, there you go. Yeah.
0: There you go.
2: All right, go ahead.
0: Hey, John, before I forget,
1: yeah,
0: you were talking about having a classic car. What do you have?
1: Yeah, it's a 1992 Mercury Capri. And Australian built, and you know, they made it in the U.S. for like 4 years, and it's a cute little car.
2: I like that car.
1: Cute little car.
2: I that's the first thing I noticed. I didn't care about John too much.
1: Yeah.
2: I wanted to see that car.
1: Yeah, I call it the Saucy Aussie because it was built in Australia and imported to the States.
2: Okay.
0: Nice.
1: Nice little car.
2: It is really nice.
1: And it has air conditioning too, thank goodness.
0: Yeah, my Monte Carlo doesn't.
1: Okay, what year Monte Carlo do you have?
0: 83.
1: Okay. Okay, good year. I can see that in my mind.
0: I didn't build it, but the builder built it to be a drag car.
1: Uh-huh.
0: And air conditioners back then weighed a ton.
1: Right, right. Got that right. Everything weighed a ton and was heavy, and you weren't thinking about gas mileage and, you know, how light the car had to be and all that other stuff.
0: What are your favorite donuts?
1: My favorite donuts?
3: This is a little too deep for the morning show, but go ahead.
2: I like the Bavarian cream one that John has.
1: Yeah,
2: with the
1: Bavarian cream or you know, Boston cream. Mm. Anything with cream in it or anything with a strawberry frosting would be good, too.
3: Yeah.
0: I like the maple sticks.
1: Okay, yeah. The maple sticks, good, you know.
2: I know the creams. They don't skimp on the cream, man.
3: No.
2: Those cream sticks are very good, too.
3: And the apple, the apple fritter.
1: Yes,
3: I mean, I'm
1: apple is always good.
3: My
1: something with apple in
3: today.
1: It. Good stuff.
3: Yeah, that's always very, very good.
1: How about you? Do you have a favorite donut?
0: Yeah, the maple stick.
2: Oh, the maple stick.
1: Oh, the maple stick. Mm-hmm. That's right. Okay. All right, short-term memory today. I think I need a donut. Get my sugar intake up.
3: Let's talk about a song lyric that you would have tattooed to your body.
0: I'm not a tattoo kind of guy.
1: Okay.
3: Well, nor am I. I mean, I don't have tattoos, but...
1: But do you have, like, a favorite lyric? Maybe something inspirational or happy or something that, you know, speaks to you? Anything, you know, song-wise? Anything at all?
0: Crickets.
1: Crickets?
0: I can't think of anything.
1: Okay, not a problem.
3: That's
1: not
3: all
1: a problem.
3: Right.
1: This isn't a test, so, you know, you're good.
3: All right,
1: you're
3: tell good. Us, these are some, are they real or fake fireworks, names of fireworks? What are they? All right, here's one. Screams of Kathy. Is that real or fake?
0: Fake.
3: That's fake.
1: Fake.
3: Right.
1: All right.
3: You are correct. All right, how about this one? Grandma's last nerve. Is that real or fake?
0: I'm going to go fake again.
3: Yes.
1: Yes. Fake.
3: All right. Light and Run. Is that real or fake?
1: Light and Run.
3: Mm-hmm.
0: I'm going to say that one's real.
3: That is real.
1: Okay.
2: You are a spectacular.
1: Yay. Good job. Good job.
3: You know your fireworks. Did you ever light any yourself? Did you ever go out there and set them off? So you know fireworks.
0: I like bottle rockets.
3: Mm-hmm.
1: Okay.
2: Yep.
3: There's pinwheels, all of those. Yep. All different kinds. Well, I hope, I don't know what you're doing 4th of July, but maybe you'll at least get to see a fireworks display, even if you're not lighting them yourself.
2: Hey, give us a call. We're here Friday and Saturday.
1: Yeah.
3: Yes, we are.
2: Hey, thanks a lot, man.
1: All right. Take care.
3: Thanks.
1: WNIR, good morning.
3: Oh, yes.
2: Oh, 420.
1: How are you, buddy?
4: Not bad.
2: Every day is like shooting off fireworks for you, man.
3: Yeah.
2: And I believe that you have shot off some fireworks in the past.
1: Did you say not dead when I asked you how you were?
2: Not dead.
1: Yeah. Not dead, okay.
2: Hey, were you the one that would you know, go across state lines and grab some real fireworks and bring them off and shoot them off here?
4: No, but when I was younger, you know, cigarettes, once you lit a cigarette, it would burn down to the end.
2: Okay.
4: So that was like a proper fuse.
2: Oh,
4: and so we'd go out with, like, M80s, and, like, you light a cigarette and put a hole down around the butt.
2: Okay.
4: Cigarette, and then you have, like, a good 10 minutes to, like, just, like, leisurely walk away and sit on the front porch and wait for it to go off.
2: Oh, I see what you mean. So that would be a few minutes before it went off.
4: Yeah, and we'd forget about it, you know.
2: And then all of a sudden, Okay.
4: You know, next thing you know, there's an explosion. We all start laughing, you know. Oh, yeah, we did that.
2: Well, they're already shooting fireworks off. Last night they were shooting, the night before, I think Joyce said, the Saturday night.
3: Yeah.
2: I mean, okay, I like fireworks, but...
4: Yeah.
3: Now,
4: yeah.
3: Did you say, and you sent me this, that Mercer guy got a slight injury. Is that correct?
4: He was... a mouse bit him.
2: No.
1: A mouse?
3: A mouse.
4: He was trying to save it, you know, and...
3: they don't appreciate it.
4: Yeah, he saved it one time, and then it ran back in. And he picked it up the second time, and it bit him. And I'm like, man, I hope you don't turn into a were-mouse.
3: Yeah, good idea.
2: A were-mouse.
3: Right.
4: Now he's sending me texts. He's like, man, I have a hankering for a hunk of cheese.
3: Yeah.
4: And I'm like, I'm a little concerned. I'm like, that's why I was wondering if he's called in.
3: He did not call in today. It'd be great if he did.
2: No, he's been texting me, but he should call in.
1: Yeah, there's still time.
2: You know.
1: Call us.
2: That's right.
4: But yeah.
2: You remember those old-fashioned mouse traps that we used to have that we'd put up there and try to get a mouse? Yes. So I hope he's not caught in a trap.
4: No.
2: Mercer guy, maybe he'll call it later. What about What about tattoos? What would you have
4: as a little brown lyric? Jug.
2: What's that?
4: Little brown jug.
1: Little brown jug.
3: Little brown jug.
1: There you go.
3: All right. That would work.
1: Yeah.
3: Do you have any tattoos?
4: I have one.
3: Okay.
1: Okay, what is it?
4: But I don't know anymore.
3: No. Is it identifiable? I mean, is it just kind of faded away?
4: It's like a fiery cross, but it's like different colors.
1: Okay. Or that would be a good quote, too, for a tattoo. I don't know anymore, you know, and just what a confusing world this is.
4: I got it when I was 17.
1: Okay.
4: And so, like, half of it's faded clean away.
3: Mm-hmm. Someone called her, and I never thought about this, but if you have the color on a tattoo, that does fade. And I would imagine, you know, so I think it was a Comedy Killer. He only got black ink on.
1: Only gets the black ink,
3: For that very reason. So I guess it was something I never thought about.
2: My two boys had a tattoo's color in it, and they both faded a little bit down there, you know, so.
1: Yeah.
2: But does your wife have any tattoos?
1: What's that?
4: My wife?
2: Yeah, she have any tattoos?
4: No, but she... Oh, man. It's not the man show. But she gets, like, the temporary tattoos.
1: Oh
3: yeah, that's okay.
4: Yeah, and they're kind of cool.
2: Oh,
4: yeah.
2: That's kind of neat.
4: They're kind of fun, you know put them on. But, no, she doesn't have any permanent.
2: Yeah.
3: Yeah.
1: Okay, when she gets the tattoos, is there any particular theme she goes by or anything she likes more than anything to have tattooed?
4: Nah, it's more... Tribal.
2: Okay.
3: Tribal.
1: Okay.
3: That could be anything.
2: Yeah, I like it.
1: You make it decorative and then...
4: Yeah.
1: Don't like it, you wash it off. There you go.
4: Yep.
3: I mean, I guess if you know, before you get a tattoo, they should have everyone get a fake one first. And see if you like the vibe.
1: Yeah.
2: We gave away WNIR tattoos. I remember going to some of these high schools. And I tell you what, it was a big hit. Because our boss, he goes, hey, these kids will love these tattoos. And I'm thinking... No, they're not. When I went there, these kids were lighted up for these WNIR tattoos, and they'd come back to me at the desk there, and they'd say, look at, you know, they had their on the forehead and arms and everything.
1: Yeah, so you were the life of the party.
2: That was. They went over big.
1: Wow. How about that?
2: Color WNIR. All
4: right. We should have a contest. When I say we, I mean you should have a contest.
3: Yeah, thanks for clarifying. Yeah, go ahead.
4: Yeah, the coolest NIR tattoo, you know, you get...
2: Now, what was the one story they said about the tattoo and if they put it on their forehead, it's...
1: Oh, right. And what did they want
2: to win? A permanent tattoo for a radio station in New York or somewhere.
1: Right, right, yeah.
2: And they would give them $200,000 or whatever it was.
1: And they went and did it.
2: And they did it.
1: And they turned them down.
2: And they said, we're not paying you that money.
1: Yeah.
2: But he took him to court. He took him to court and he won, I guess. Yeah. And he had to put it on his forehead. I mean, would you put WNIR on your forehead?
4: I mean, I don't know if I should feel bad for the guy.
2: Well,
4: first place or that happy that, I mean, they did say.
2: Yeah, they said the permanent.
3: They better keep to their word, right?
2: I'm kind of curious. If you did have a WNIR tattoo, where would the location be on your body?
4: It would be across my shoulder blade.
2: Oh, okay.
1: Across your shoulder blade.
2: I like that.
3: Okay. Why is that?
4: I have, the state flag of Ohio.
2: Okay.
4: Down from it,
2: very cool.
4: Down to my waist. It would look all rebelish.
2: Cool. You ought to try that. I think that's kind of neat.
1: There you go. Yeah. Let your freak flag fly.
2: WNIR tattoo.
4: Yeah. I'm sure Dana would love it.
1: Oh, yeah. Of course.
3: All right. Tell us if you think this is a real or fake name for a firecracker. Boom Jammin' Franklin. Is that real or fake?
4: It should be real.
3: It's fake.
2: Oh, boy.
3: It dun, is fake. Dun, dun, dun, dun, dun, dun, dun. All right. How about this one? It's called What's Crackin'? Is that real or fake?
4: Real.
3: It's fake.
1: Oh.
3: You're doing great this morning.
1: Yeah, we got to give you one of these, at least one of these, Harry.
3: All right. How about this one?
1: Make it official.
3: Badassical Blast. Is that real or fake?
4: Badassical Blast.
3: Yeah. Is that real or fake?
4: Oh, please. I hope it's fake.
3: It's real.
1: Oh, jeez.
3: It's again. Real. These are real names for firecrackers.
2: Wow. 420. Okay.
4: Yes, I missed three in a row.
3: One more for you. Larry loses a limb. Is that real or fake?
4: Well, that's real.
3: No, it's fake.
1: No, it's fake.
3: Fake.
2: You're over the show, man.
1: Yeah, we'll spare you the sound effect. Yeah. You should feel bad enough about that.
3: You know the sound effect already.
1: Yeah.
3: Well, I hope Mercer Guy does call in, number one, because I feel bad because he was trying to do a good thing, save a little mouse, and look what happened.
1: Yeah.
3: Bad.
4: And now he's like craving cheese.
3: I know.
4: I'm concerned.
3: I know.
2: All right, 420.
4: Yeah, man.
2: We will talk to you later, man.
4: Yes.
3: There it goes.
2: Yeah, man.
1: All
2: yeah,
1: right,
2: man.
1: Thanks a lot. Take one more call.
3: Yeah.
1: WNIR, good morning.
5: Good morning.
2: How you doing?
3: Good morning. Hi.
2: Is this Gramps?
5: I'm doing very well. I have to make this call quick because I'm on my way to the dentist, unfortunately.
3: I'm ready for Phil's.
2: I won't say.
3: 2:30. 2:30.
2: Because the last time I went to the dentist, my point was 2:30.
3: Yeah, see. Yeah,
5: I know. You pay them to inflict pain on you, you know.
2: Well, would you rather go to the doctor or the dentist, man?
5: Oh, the doctor at a heartbeat, I tell you.
2: You don't care for that? The dentist, she's always been very nice and very, yeah, it hasn't really bothered me, the dentist, but,
5: No one likes them.
2: Yeah.
3: Oh.
2: I tell you what, that occupation, being a dentist, wow.
5: Yeah.
3: I just don't like when they take x-rays.
2: You don't like the x-rays?
3: Okay. No, I don't like it.
5: Oh, x-rays are harmless unless you get like 500 of them, which I've had lately. So.
2: Sometimes they put over that coat or whatever, that heavy, so you don't get radiation or whatever.
1: Right, Joe. Yep.
2: Weighs about 50 pounds. What's that?
5: And then they step out of the room.
2: Yeah. They go, okay, now hold still there. Yeah. And they're down the block at Jubilee Donuts.
1: Yeah. I'll be right back.
3: Hold that in your mouth.
2: Hold this here.
5: That's right.
3: Yeah, and then they're like, we're doing that. Bite down on this and hold it forever.
5: But
2: I like with the dentist when they sit there and they start working on your teeth and they ask you a question. Because she knows I work at WNIR. How's the gang? How's Couch at WNIR? What do you say? You know, you can't talk.
5: You say.
1: Exactly.
3: Thank you.
2: I'm talking good.
5: I wanted to tell you all, have a very safe and happy 4th of July. And for a song like Tattoo, I do Give Peace a Chance.
1: Okay. Give Peace a Chance. Amen.
2: Very good.
1: Very good.
3: Good choice.
2: Well, we hope you have a nice 4th of July. You going to a fireworks show?
5: We already had a picnic because my sons got married, both of them, this year.
3: Oh, wow.
5: So we had big family get-togethers.
2: Wow, at least you didn't have two girls. Yeah.
5: And we had picnic foods already, so this 4th of July, I'm by myself with my wife. We'll go watch fireworks.
3: Oh, good.
5: And have a nice evening.
2: Yeah. Well, you know, you can have fireworks later, the two of you, giggity, giggity.
5: there's always those fireworks.
3: Right? There's always those.
1: Yeah, nudge, nudge, know what I mean?
3: She might want to just watch a movie.
2: She might have other plans.
1: Yeah, I'll watch Yankee Doodle Dandy instead, you know.
3: Right. Damn Yankees.
5: Well, it is the 4th of July, I mean, come on.
2: I know. But it's not your birthday, so.
5: That's true.
3: Do you have air conditioning, I hope? Yes? No?
5: I do.
2: Yeah.
3: You're doing good.
5: Central Air.
1: Okay. Yep. Central Air. Yeah. It's the way to go.
3: Mm-hmm.
2: Well, we hope you have a nice 4th, and call us. We'll be here Friday, Saturday.
3: Yeah, give us a call when you can chat some more.
5: When I have more time.
1: Okay.
3: That's key.
2: All right. All right.
1: All right. Be safe out there.
2: Take
1: care.
2: Stay cool.
1: Bye. WNIR, good morning.
6: Good morning.
2: Hello.
3: Morning. Hi.
6: How's it going?
1: It's going good.
2: I think we're pretty good.
3: You know?
1: How's it going with you? Hello?
6: Great. I'm on my way to beautiful Youngstown, Ohio.
1: Youngstown.
3: Oh, that's beautiful.
2: Very
1: good. What's going on in Y-Town? Yeah. You going to work or what?
6: I'm doing work stuff, yeah.
1: Okay. Okay. Work stuff. We
6: meeting John. How's John? Nice to meet you.
1: Hey, you too. Thank you. Thank you very much. So what do you, can you say what you do in Youngstown, or is that kind of like covert, or what?
6: Oh, no, I'm in sales. My branch is in Bedford Heights. I just got to go get something from another branch.
1: Oh, okay.
3: Okay,
1: just
3: good.
1: Doing the thing, and, you know, got the air conditioning cranking, so as long as you stay inside most of the time, that's a good thing.
2: Yeah.
3: Now, is there a song lyric that you would have tattooed on you that you really like?
6: Wherever I may roam.
1: Wherever I may roam. There you go. Doing the sales job, driving around, everything, quite fitting, right?
6: That's right.
1: Good deal.
6: Sales and, for heating and air conditioning, so.
1: Yeah, yeah.
3: I would think you listen to music, too, in the car. I mean, if you're, especially people that are in the car a lot, they love the radio.
2: Listen to
3: NIR, but, you know, also to some music. Maybe put in some tunes that they'd like to hear and sing along.
6: The radio, so I turned on WNIR.
2: Thank you.
3: That's the way.
2: You had a correct answer right there.
1: Thank you very much. Yep.
2: Thank you. Woo! You can, I'll tell you what, you could sing The Couch. He sings sometimes and play some music.
1: Yeah.
3: All right.
6: Pink Floyd, and I can't deal with that.
3: Some Pink Floyd. Now, what do you think is the most American food? Is there something to you that just shouts, this is what we have in America, and it's the best ever?
6: Big old juicy burger off the grill.
3: Burger.
1: There you go.
3: Yes.
2: Yeah, you and me both.
1: Hamburger.
3: Yeah.
2: Love it juicy, dripping, all that. I like that.
3: Now, what are you doing 4th of July? Are you going to be doing some cookouts at all?
6: The goal is to go to the mother-in-law's for a cookout, and then we are going to hopefully take the boat out and look at fireworks on the water.
2: There you go. He's going to port. Where are you going to with the boat?
6: We're in Marblehead, so we get to see Kelly's Island fireworks.
3: Yes.
2: Very nice out there. That's love it on the boat there watching the fireworks.
1: Fantastic.
2: Yep.
1: Yeah.
2: That'll be great. And hope you get along with your mother-in-law. No fireworks there.
6: I get along better with her than I do my wife.
2: Hello.
3: Okay, that's good to hear.
2: How long you been happily married?
6: It will be 4 years this year.
2: Four?
1: Mm-hmm. All right.
6: I waited until later in life.
1: Hey. Mm-hmm.
2: Well, you waited for the right one, and she finally came along.
1: That's right. Sometimes it just works out that
2: way.
1: You
2: know what I mean? That's great, though. Yeah.
3: Now, is this a real or fake fireworks name? God Bless America. Is that real or fake? And I did say America.
6: America.
3: Yeah.
6: I'm going real.
3: It is real.
1: Yeah.
3: Woo. You are correct. It is real.
2: You're already better than 420. Go ahead, man.
3: All right. How about this one? Impending danger. Is that real or fake for a name of a firework?
6: Mm. Oh, let's go fake.
3: It's real.
1: Oh. It's real.
3: I know. All right, how about this one? Last one. Redneck finale. Is that real or fake?
6: Tried and true. We got to go real.
2: I'm going real,
3: real,
2: too.
3: Yay, all right. It's real. Oh.
1: Way to go, way to go.
2: Ever, good job. I'm sure in your younger days you set off some pretty good fireworks, didn't you?
6: Oh, yeah. Yeah, when years were good, we spent $300-$500. It was great. Now I'm thinking to myself, after listening to your show, where's... I got nothing to show for it, but it was a good time.
3: You know, we can say that for most of our lives.
2: No doubt, man.
3: Nothing to show for it, but yeah, it's been a good ride.
6: That's right.
2: All right.
3: We're glad you called.
2: Thanks for calling.
1: Yeah, thank you very much. Let's take one more.
2: Good luck at the
1: WNIR. Good morning.
2: Hello.
3: Good morning.
1: Hello.
7: Good morning, guys.
2: Hey.
3: Hi.
7: Good morning.
1: How you doing?
7: Hey, John. I'm sitting here looking at the Eastwood Mall. I live right by. I told you that before. So
3: okay.
7: Little connection there. You know, it's nice to have somebody from your town on the radio, and you feel that connection.
2: Yeah.
1: Oh, there you go. Mm-hmm. Yeah. Just, you know.
7: I always felt connected to WNIR, but for some reason, that kind of pushes us a little
3: over the edge. Yeah.
2: We're going to have somebody new from Mogador, so hopefully that'll drag the Mogador.
1: But glad to hear that, you know, and talking about the Eastwood Mall and the things that are there and the things that used to be growing up. Yep.
7: Yeah. Oh yeah, you know, real. I'm gonna start telling you with a tattoo, but I want to ask John. You go back in my era in the '70s, and we had. Do you remember when we were kind of like the end of the hippie era into the '70s music?
1: Yeah, sure.
7: Did you like disco when it came out, or did it have to grow on you? All the girls loved it, but the guys like. we want our heavy rock. And you know, say, what did you like disco when it came out?
1: Well, I got to tell you, I was kind of a late bloomer with some of the music and everything. But I was kind of like not into the disco, but the funky stuff, you know, like Average White Band and Earth, Wind and Fire and stuff like that. And I kind of late in life, I kind of like discovered or rediscovered the Beatles. It wasn't until like the early 70s. And my older sister, Pat, you know, had all those great Beatles singles, you know, that she left when she moved down to White Band and Earth, Wind and Fire and stuff like that. And I kind of late in life, I kind of like discovered or rediscovered the Beatles. It wasn't until like the early 70s. And my older sister, Pat, you know, had all those great Beatles singles, you know, that she left when she moved down to,
7: you know, heavy rock. And you know, say, what did you like disco when it came out?
1: Well, I got to tell you, I was kind of a late bloomer with some of the music and everything. But I was kind of like not into the disco, but the funky stuff, you know, like Average White Band and Earth, Wind and Fire and stuff like that. And I kind of late in life, I kind of like discovered or rediscovered the Beatles. It wasn't until like the early 70s. And my older sister, Pat, you know, had all those great Beatles singles, you know, that she left when she moved down. I kind of late in life, I kind of like discovered or rediscovered the Beatles. It wasn't until like the early 70s. And my older sister, Pat, you know, had all those great Beatles singles, you know, that she left when she moved down to.

0: Hey, if you want to stay married, you want to stay happy, don't do any radio.
1: Yeah.
0: And I did not take his advice. And, you know, I am not married, but I'm loving the gig. Loving the gig.
2: Do you remember Dr. Rock? He used to have the Saturday night parties downtown Warren. We'd shut it down, and it'd have dance parties every Saturday night. Dr. Rock.
0: Dr. Rock. Yeah, about that.
2: He was another one. And you think back on the move, the things that we had. And then when they, on one of the stations, the local, I don't even know if they're around anymore, they used to play the albums on with the old album. We never got to hear albums, the whole thing. They would play the whole album.
0: Oh, yeah. Oh, yeah. There was a station, an offshoot of WHOT called The Wizard, WSRD, and they played album cuts. And I remember driving, and, you know, it was basically classic rock, as we call it today, but they played Joe Jackson's Jumpin' Jive, which was like 30s and 40s standards, like Is You Is and Is You Ain't My Baby and stuff like that. And it was just kind of unusual to hear that. But, yeah, they would play the entire album on that. So, hey, man, we thank you very much for the call.
1: Thanks a lot for the call. Very good.
3: Call again.
0: Yeah. 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
1: 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Now, here's Phil Ferguson, John Lockwood, and Joyce Johnson.

0: Hotter than a match head. How would you like that on your arm as a tattoo?
1: Oh, man. Be perfect for this time of year. Definitely. Oh, man. Summer in the City, John Sebastian, 11 Spoonful.
2: Yeah, I love this song.
1: Yeah.
0: 330-673-1234. We're asking if you have a favorite summer song, let me know. I'm, you know, because we got this heat wave going on, pretty sure that's going to be a part of our life.
2: Well, all week here, so it's going to be
0: all week. All week we're going to be doing that. And John reminded me of another song, Popsicles, yeah. Jan and Dean, which I'm going to find as soon as this one plays through.
1: Popsicle, Jan and Dean, 1966, one of their, I think, last top 40 hits, too.
0: Now, more than 40 years later, Rob Lowe and friends are getting closer. They're going to bring back St. Elmo's Fire.
1: Oh, okay.
0: Do you remember that?
1: Yeah, St. Elmo's Fire. Demi Moore was in that, too?
0: Yes. Okay. Right. This is a very long-awaited sequel.
1: Hmm.
0: The six-time Golden Globe nominee, who previously noted there's interest in a follow-up, he revealed this on the Kelly Clarkson show, which I think that show's just been canceled, that the team is working on a script. Now, the problem with just working on a script means it could take years before this comes into play. But Rob Lowe is excited about this.
2: He hasn't aged either.
0: He looks great.
1: He and Kevin Bacon. Like Dick Clark, you know, never aged.
2: Just,
1: you know. Yeah.
0: Is it the thin thing? Is it because they're thin and they don't put on weight?
2: And you mentioned Demi Moore. I think she looks great.
1: There's she's great. Fantastic. Yeah. Yeah. Yeah.
0: And, he does. He looks very young, and I think he could reprise his role very easy. I would like to know what they're going to do to make it change and update it.
1: Mm-hmm.
0: I mean, it's been years since they did the show. He said, I think the reason St. Elmo's continues to mean a lot to people is because it's such a great snapshot of our 20s. You know what? I think he's got a point.
1: Yeah, definitely.
0: Anything that reminds you of just being young and carefree.
1: And your 20s was a good place, too, because you were done being a teenager, from 19 to 20 and then the early 20s. And, left for New Jersey when I was 24 years old.
2: Oh.
1: And then
2: you're out there 40 years?
1: Came back, yeah. They're a long time. So, you can do the math and, you can find out how old I am. But it just a great period. You know, like the whole decade of the 70s and like the 80s, early 80s.
2: I hear a song and I can think back whether it was 17, 18, Copley High School. You know what I mean?
1: It was good stuff. And like I said, the 70s were so great.
2: Yep.
1: And I think DJ Joyce has a little gift for me here.
0: Popsicle.
1: Okay.
0: There it is. There it is.
3: Here comes that
1: popsicle man.
2: All right.
0: I can see why you wanted me to play this.
1: Oh, yeah. There we go.
3: One for my chick.
1: Good eating on a popsicle stick.
2: Oh, yeah.
1: Bum, bum, bum, bum. Popsicle.
0: I don't think I've heard this one, honestly.
1: Yeah.
0: I know a lot of the oldies.
1: Yeah, there you go. Here we go.
3: And it comes on a stick. Ba, ba, ba.
1: There you go.
0: Now, that's something you want tattooed on your arm.
1: Yeah.
0: It comes on a stick.
1: Yeah.
0: Okay. These are great. I don't think I have heard this song. Look at those handsome boys.
1: Yeah, it was one of their very last top 40 hit from, I think, 1966. Mm-hmm. Of course, you have Surf City and Dead Man's Curve and everything. But, you had this one, Popsicle. And it was kind of neat because, I had a summertime program. I would do a food set. I would do Coconut by, Harry Nielsen. I would do Cheeseburger in Paradise, by Buffett. And, of course, you had to have a popsicle in there for dessert, especially during this hot, hot weather we are having.
0: A lime in the coconut. That's a good one. That's always good for that. Now, winner, winner, girl dinner. I don't know if you've heard about this. The girl dinner trend. It's gone from casual TikTok jokes to a real restaurant concept, and I love this concept.
1: Okay.
0: Originally, it meant low-effort snack plates like cheese, crackers, olives, leftovers eaten as a substitute for a full meal.
1: Okay.
0: I could order a charcuterie. I don't know about you guys, but order a charcuterie with a little cheese.
1: It's in tight.
0: I made one on Sunday. My friend Craig, who was here from Florida.
1: Right.
0: But you could just pick at it. Have a little chocolate, a little bit of nuts, a little fruit. And you just pick it. And you're kind of full after you eat it. So now It's a substitute for a full meal. Restaurants are turning the idea into affordable, smaller portion dishes paired with drinks and social experiences. I can totally get that.
2: Yeah, it's probably $18.95, but that's okay.
1: Hey,
2: cheese, crackers,
0: more.
2: You know. A little wine.
0: A little chocolate.
2: A little chocolate.
1: There you go.
0: Mine had little chocolates in it. All right, so spots across North America offering their own versions. This is including Caesar salads with fries, sushi, margaritas, and martinis with comfort food.
1: Yeah.
0: What is better than a chocolate margarita?
2: I'll tell you what, I don't like, well, I like margaritas, but a martini, a chocolate martini. Yeah. I don't like martinis, but I like a chocolate
1: margarita.
2: I don't, I just go with margaritas there on that one.
1: Yeah, maybe that needs some bacon hot sauce.
2: Yeah.
1: You know, a little drop in there, you know, to give it a little variety.
0: I think this is going to catch on because I think people are into it. They definitely would want to have a smaller meal. The trend arrives as diners, first of all, they're looking for cheaper options, smaller meals, and more flexible ways to eat.
2: We go with the appetizers and maybe split a meal. You know, that's plenty.
1: Yeah, yeah.
2: Two of us or even the appetizer.
1: Yeah, because a lot of places have like the multi-appetizer. Or the sampler, I guess they call it.
2: Yep.
1: And that can be like a little meal in itself.
2: And you can get it like it's, you know, before 6 or something, you get it half price. So, yeah.
1: Yep.
2: Like it. 330-673-1234. We have lines wide open.
0: Research shows.
2: You want to call in now? 1-800-669-4100.
0: Most consumers would like the option of ordering fewer or cheaper items at a restaurant that they'd like rather than switching the eatery. I get it. You want the appetizer to be the main character, you know, girl dinners. Now, for a lot of girls, they just eat like three crackers and a pickle.
2: Yeah, on the first date, they're not eating anything, man. You know, on a first date.
0: They don't know this, girl, because I'm going to eat a full meal.
2: All right. Take advantage of it.
0: I'm going to eat a full meal.
1: Yeah.
0: The company behind the iconic Commodore 64 unveiled a retro-style flip phone. Now, the flip phone, we were probably one of the last people to get a real phone.
1: Yeah.
0: You know, we had the flip phone. And anybody who wanted to start texting us and we had a flip phone.
2: Take you a while.
0: It was always bad news.
2: Yeah, but
0: always
2: I had
0: news.
2: The flip phone forever.
1: Yeah.
2: My kids are laughing at me.
0: Mm-hmm. No, I can see because...
1: get with the times.
2: Yeah, come on, Pops.
0: We kind of loved our flip phones.
2: Yeah, you get used to that flip phone.
1: Yep.
2: I think Cullison was one of the last that got rid of his flip phone.
0: He may have been in air conditioning. Maybe he's going to break down. You know, again, he did text us, so we know he's having a good time.
2: Yeah, he's
0: just not accomplishing a lot down there, but that's okay. You know, you can nap.
1: Yeah, hey.
0: He's on vacation.
2: He doesn't have a dishwasher either.
0: No.
2: It doesn't matter.
1: Oh, man.
2: Oh, you said that was one of the best purchases.
1: Yeah. Best appliance ever, boy.
0: The dishwasher.
1: Yeah, it took me about 50 or 60 years to get around to it.
2: Look at that.
1: So and happy.
0: What do you think is the most American food? That's one of our questions today. 330-673-1234. Apple pie, hamburgers.
2: What's leading, by the way?
1: Got to be hot dogs.
2: Tally.
0: I don't have a tally because some people said multiple things.
2: Oh, okay.
0: All right,
2: true.
0: We're going to give
2: them that. I
0: would
2: have to say hamburgers and hot dogs.
1: Yeah, in the top two there. Yeah.
0: And apple pie actually was up there too.
1: Oh, yeah.
0: A meal that we love to have. But mac and cheese also.
2: Yeah,
0: very popular. And what kid doesn't like mac and cheese? Mm-hmm. You know, when you have a kid, we're opening.
2: Chicken fingers or mac and cheese?
0: We're opening the Kraft box again.
2: Yeah.
0: Mom's getting creative in the kitchen. Let's open that Kraft box.
1: There you go.
0: And add the fake cheese.
2: The orange powder or whatever that comes
0: out. I don't know what's even in there.
2: I don't know. You...
0: but served it for my kids with hot dogs.
1: Mm-hmm.
0: Okay.
2: Yeah.
0: We served that stuff and nobody complained. Everyone said, my mom's a great cook. She makes the mac and cheese from the box. There was no complaints.
1: No, of course not.
0: No.
2: What kid doesn't like mac and cheese?
1: Yeah. Like, what's wrong with you? What planet are you from?
0: Planet?
1: Come on.
0: Now, we were talking about phones to a misdirected text. Now, we've heard about this. We've all sent texts to the wrong people.
1: Sure.
0: Okay, we've all done it.
1: Oh, yeah.
0: And we've gotten them. A misdirected text meant for a phone number's previous owner sparked an unlikely friendship between a 24-year-old photographer and a struggling 72-year-old fellow photographer.
2: Oh, okay.
0: They didn't know each other. They sent each other the text. After learning they'd gone without, again, the 72-year-old had gone without heat just to cut costs.
1: Yeah, sure.
0: This 24-year-old photographer, who texted him by mistake, raised over $60,000 to preserve the life work and to help out this photographer. So it started as a wrong text, and we know someone did that. actually with Thanksgiving dinner mm-hmm. at one point. Mm. They text the person, and she goes, hey, come on over for Thanksgiving. And they've been doing it ever since. It was someone they had no idea, didn't know them at all.
1: Fantastic.
0: And they did.
1: Fantastic.
0: So,
1: like stuff like that.
0: I did too.
1: Happy ending, so
2: yeah.
1: to speak. And say, let's see, 330-673-1234, toll-free, 800-669-4100. You can be one of our final one or two callers here on this Tuesday edition of the Morning Buzz here at WNIR. Of course, we're at WNIR.com. Yeah. Email us. I've been receiving a few
2: news
1: emails.
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1: 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Of course, you can listen live anywhere. You can see all our wonderful sponsors that keep this train rolling. 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Mm-hmm. It's really nothing like it.
0: And this
1: nothing
0: song like is it. Called Hot, Hot, Hot.
1: Oh,
0: okay,
1: yeah.
0: So let's, there, he's throwing away albums here.
1: Okay.
0: Let's see what it is.
1: Got the little video here.
0: He got the little video. He's going to go right into his song, Hot, Hot, Hot. So, yeah, we're playing these songs about hot, hot, you know, hot temperatures and whatnot and what you're doing. You know, it's ironic this comes up on a time when, of course, hey, when, of course, we're dealing with record temperatures. When they say the temperature is going to be in the hundreds, that's when you know.
2: I'll tell you what,
0: bring your culottes out.
2: Make sure you check on the elderly. Thank you. Give me a call.
0: Yeah, yeah,
1: definitely.
2: And make sure you check on the pets and stuff like that.
0: Yes.
2: I was reading here. They're finding people or if you leave your pets out there.
1: Yeah, I'm going to be Chris Casale 2 days early, of course. This is Buster Poindexter and his Banshees of Blue, but his real name.
0: Yeah.
1: Who we lost a few years ago, David Johansen, was a member of a New York punk group called the New York Dolls. Mm. And then he made the transition and, of course, had this. Has a great holiday song, too. That You, Santa Claus?
0: That You, Santa Claus? All right, is this a real firecracker name? Petrified Puppy. Is it real or fake? Real or fake, Phil? What do you
2: think? I'm saying fake.
1: I'm saying real.
0: It's fake.
1: Ah, it's fake. Okay.
0: Yeah. All right, one
1: good
0: more.
1: For the puppies.
0: This one is called Unicorn Puke. Real
2: I'm
0: or
2: going
0: fake?
2: Real on that
1: oh,
2: one.
1: Oh, yeah. That's got to be real.
0: Real.
2: Yeah. Nothing
0: real.
2: Like a good unicorn puke.
0: Yeah. Hot, hot, hot.
2: And be careful if you're setting off fireworks.
1: That's right. Oh, let's enjoy
2: Let
1: this.
2: The pros do it.
1: Let's sink it
0: like
1: in.
0: Like my neighbors.
2: This is 250 years.
0: Yeah.
2: So celebrate.
1: Mm-hmm. Boy, and just thinking, the bicentennial back in 76, and this is a big one, too. Of course, America's Independence and Independence Day weekend. Got the fireworks going on, all the
2: going
1: celebrations,
2: on.
1: You know, people firing
2: Parades
1: them off a little early.
2: Yeah.
1: But, you know.
0: And here's the ultimate son. Okay, a father collapsed, 3 a.m. His 12-year-old son ran from the house. Started ringing doorbells until a Navy reservist answered, rushed over to find the dad unresponsive, performed CPR, and for 10 minutes saved him.
1: Oh, all right.
0: His son
1: thank
0: did the
1: you
0: right
1: for
0: thing.
1: Your service.
2: That's
1: yeah.
2: a good story.
1: Yeah, good story. Inspiring story.
0: Inspiring stories when it's hot, hot, hot. We're going to be back tomorrow.
1: Yeah, just like that. It's going to be halfway day Wednesday. Yeah. Halfway through the week, halfway to the weekend, and more the morning.
2: Basically
1: buzz.
2: Halfway through the year.
1: Yeah, that's right. That's right.
2: So we're
0: Have
2: halfway.
0: Have you started Christmas shopping yet?
1: Yeah, well, back on the 25th, it was, halfway till Christmas, and I know my sister Patty is out there, buying stuff, and just make it blue, Pat. Make it blue.
0: Make it
1: no
0: blue.
1: Matter what it is, okay? All right, Couch Burners coming up after the news and the news. 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
4: From ABC News. I'm Sherry Preston. This hour, the Supreme Court is handing down the final rulings of its term. The biggest case, whether President Trump's executive order denying birthright citizenship to children born to undocumented immigrants or those in the country temporarily. Another big case involves trans women in sports, says ABC's Karen Waugh.
5: The justices are set to rule on whether states can ban transgender girls from playing on girls' sports teams. 15-year-old Becky Pepper Jackson sued to overturn West Virginia's ban.
6: I've been a girl forever and playing on the guys' team is going backwards.
5: The state argues banning transgender girls will keep competition fair, but Becky's family says she never went through male puberty and has no physical advantage.
4: A federal judge in Washington today is hearing arguments on the Trump administration's ban on transgender service members as well. Indirect but not face-to-face talks taking place in Doha over a permanent ceasefire in Iran. One big sticking point, the Strait of Hormuz, including ridding it of mines. ABC News contributor and former Defense Department official Mick Mulroy says of the Iranians,
7: they simply don't have the equipment nor the know-how. They could contribute because they're the ones that actually put the mines in the Strait in the first place, so they could help with the those that have the expertise in finding them. But it's clear they don't want to have any other involvement in the Strait. They view this as their biggest benefit for this entire war. They could control a key waterway, 21% of the world's energy supply, in perpetuity now.
4: Advice from emergency room Dr. Trevor Lewis on surviving the blisteringly hot temperatures across much of the country this week.
8: If you're going to be out in the warm weather, hydrate first. Try to stay ahead. So drink maybe 12 to 16 ounces of fluid before you go out, and maybe 6 ounces every 20, 30 minutes.
4: At least 160 million Americans are under some sort of heat advisory. 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
4: Tom Kaine Jr., the New Jersey Republican who's been away from Congress for almost 4 months, returning to the public eye. He is expected to reemerge in public in Congress after months of speculation about the unspecified medical condition he says has kept him away from Washington. Supermodel Bella Hadid saying on social media posts that she's been struggling with a flare-up of Lyme disease, which she's had since she was 16. ABC News medical contributor Dr. Alok Patel says as the weather gets warmer, tick bites are on the rise.
11: It's so important to pay attention to any possible symptoms of Lyme disease or any tick-borne illness, which at first may seem something subtle, like flu-like symptoms, muscle aches, a headache, or even extreme fatigue.
4: Philadelphia's famous Rocky Balboa statue on the steps of the public library that Rocky ran up in the movie is being replaced by the statue of a real boxer from Philly, Joe Frazier. His son Derek was there as the statue was unveiled.
12: His home is somewhere where I know people will actually be able to see him and be able to actually appreciate who Joe Frazier is.
4: And what of the guy who played Rocky Balboa? Philadelphia Mayor Sherelle Parker says he's cool with it.
13: When I shared with Sylvester Stallone that we were moving Joe Frazier here, Sylvester Stallone said that is what is supposed to happen.
4: The Rocky statue is being moved inside the Philadelphia Museum of Art. Sherry Preston, ABC News.
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2: 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Good morning. I'm Phil Ferguson, WNIR News, bringing you the news. 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Extreme heat warning goes into effect at noon today, all the way through 8 p.m. on Thursday. Dangerously hot conditions with heat index values up to 107 degrees expected. So for today, mostly sunny, the high 96, heat index up to 104, overnight low 74. Wednesday, sunny and hot, 98 the high. And the heat index up to 106 for Thursday, sunny and hot. And we'll get up to near, 98 for the high on Thursday. Both the cities of Akron and Canton preparing for this week's extreme warm temperatures. Officials in Akron chose to open the Summer Lake Community Center, 380 West Crozier Street. That facility opened today, tomorrow, and Thursday from 9 a.m. to 9 p.m. City of Canton has a few places which will be open to battle those hot temperatures as well. Those designated cooling centers include the Canton City Fire Station, number 4, 2502 Cleveland Avenue in Canton, open all this week through Friday, each day 8 a.m. to 5 p.m. There will be also some help for folks going to the Stark County Library, open from 9 a.m. to 8 p.m. each day this week. Refuge of Hope, open Monday through Friday, 8:30 in the morning until 6 at night all this week. City of Cuyahoga Falls activating the Natatorium as a cooling center today through Friday to help ensure residents have a safe, accessible place to stay cool during this extreme heat weather all this week. And also Shepherd's House of Portage County opening its doors to people who need shelter from the extreme heat. Cooling center open 8 a.m. to 8 p.m. today, Wednesday, and Thursday. And Shepherd's House located at 2645 State Route 59 in Ravenna. Just an update now, a story we talked about earlier, the water main. I was gushing yesterday. Water main repaired last night. Water restored around 9:30 p.m. City of Akron. So traffic is currently open on West Market after the morning rush hour. They will close both eastbound lanes to restore the street, maintain both east and westbound traffic on the south side of West Market Street during the repair work. And according to this release, there is no estimate currently for how long the repair will take. Once again, the update on West Market Street in Akron. An update that could impact tens of thousands of travelers in Akron today. Transit workers set to vote on authorizing a strike. Earlier this month, the union, which represents over 300 Akron transit workers, overwhelmingly rejected a contract proposal. Workers say they have been working without a contract since 2024, and the most recent proposal only included a wage increase in 2026 with higher health insurance costs. If the union votes to strike, they would be required to provide a 10-day notice before any walkout. No word on when contract talks will resume. Remember, get the local news anytime at WNR.com. Weather next.
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21: Here's Phil Ferguson with a...
2: a three-footer like Scotty Scheffler. What happened
21: to Scotty Scheffler? I finally watched the replay. Dougie called yesterday. Because did you watch it? I didn't realize how bad it rained.
2: Yeah, it rained. Yeah,
21: man.
2: In fact, they had the playoff hole yesterday. Yeah, or that's the what first. I mean. And what's his name? Victor Hovland made a 7-footer. And then Scotty needed to make that 3-footer. We all get the yips.
21: Yep.
2: Yeah, well, yep. Man. Weather today, are you getting out golfing today? It's mostly sunny. 98.
21: We're going to set records.
2: 98 tomorrow and then 100.1 on Thursday.
21: Uh-huh.
2: No, I'm just kidding. I know. 98 on Thursday as well. What do you do to, you just stay inside, air condition?
21: Yeah, I just take all my clothes off. I walk
2: You know, we used to go to the movie house growing up.
21: The movie. You know what? That's right.
2: We used to
21: summer of 76, 50 years ago.
2: Yeah. Because we didn't have air conditioning.
21: Did Rocky come out in 76?
2: I think you're right. I think it was.
21: And they just took down Rocky's statue for smoking Joe Frazier. I always wanted to run up the steps.
2: Yeah.
21: And I never did it. Now the statue's gone, but I can run up to smoking Joe.
2: Cut me, Mick.
21: Cut me, Mick.
2: I always liked Rocky. Now, they had too many of them, I think, didn't they? Who was it? Dolph Lundgren or whatever,
21: Russian.
2: Will break you.
21: He's doing a History Channel, Dolph Lundgren, on that. Oh. He's the, you know how they have a bunch of experts, but it's his show. And they were doing all the new technology of all the ships and stuff. Dolph Lundgren is on there.
2: We used to either go there or the mall, Summit Mall or something.
21: Sure.
2: Remember going to the mall? You worked at Spencer's in the back there.
21: Selling edible under. I was the number one salesman. The entire
2: what was
21: Spencer
2: your what was your pitch?
21: Free samples. I said, "Did you see the hot lady working down in the boutique? These were worn by her." No,
2: I'm kidding. Okay.
21: Record warm high temperatures may be challenged, Philip. The record high for today. Set back in 1913, what natural disaster happened in 1913?
2: Go ahead.
21: The flood.
2: Oh, the great flood.
21: They had to dynamite

0: Set 1931. We haven't been this hot since the Great Depression, Phil. 98 degrees. And the record for Friday, 97 degrees, set 1911.
1: We set some records there, you know.
0: And the forecast for Friday is 97. So we're going to be...
1: And then Independence Day, still warm. Are you going to shoot out some fireworks? Or
0: No. I'll be working.
1: I'll be working, too.
0: So. You're on in here?
1: Yeah.
0: Okay.
1: Well, you not on your show.
0: And the warmest July 4th on record in Ohio was 99 degrees, set 1911.
1: Man. I think I read somewhere the hottest temperature ever in Akron, 104 degrees.
0: Hmm.
1: You have to go back to the 1800s.
0: That's interesting.
1: Yeah, 104.
0: 104. Yeah.
1: But, yeah. Some like it hot, Couch.
0: Governor Mike DeWine.
1: Yeah.
0: Said Ohio Emergency Management Agency. Well.
2: Emergency. Everybody to get from street.
1: Russians are coming. Emergency. I like that a little bit.
0: The Emergency Management Agency issued a safety alert
1: for
0: dangerously hot weather conditions.
1: Thanks, Governor.
0: Thanks, Mike.
1: It's hot.
0: Don't let the door hit you in 6 months on the way.
1: All we had was a screen door.
0: Quote.
1: The house there.
0: No matter. You know what about a screen door?
1: Yeah.
0: Half the flies want in and half the flies want out. Remember that, okay? The grass is not always greener.
1: I remember a lot.
0: And the grass is greener on your neighbor's yard because he actually fertilizes.
1: We had a lot of flies.
0: No matter where you live in Ohio, Philip.
1: Yeah.
0: Said Dick DeWine, Michael DeWine. Yeah. You'll be impacted by this week's dangerously high temperatures. I encourage everyone to move to Florida. No. I encourage everyone to be mindful of how dangerous prolonged periods of intense heat can be. Take steps to protect themselves.
1: Well.
0: Thanks.
1: Thanks for...
0: Are you going to have Dr. Amy Acton come out and say a travel ban because the car's tires are melt?
1: I think I read she's ahead in the polls, Couch.
0: I know. Okay. I'm telling you. So is Sherrod Brown. Connie and I ran out of gas on the Pennsylvania.
1: We're not picking in Michigan.
0: We're just like you. State officials say extreme heat is responsible for more weather-related deaths than any other hazard.
1: Well,
0: I don't know about that one.
1: I'm asking people to check on the elderly. Give me a call.
0: Older adults, infants and children with chronic health conditions, mm-hmm. outdoor workers, athletes. When we played football.
1: Now don't take salt pills.
0: They gave us salt pills, which was wild. But they had a thing that they would spin around like a New Year's Eve, you know, noise maker.
1: Yeah.
0: And we're like, come on, be hot. It'll cancel practice. And Duke Strickmaker would be like,
1: that decides whether you have practice.
0: Yeah.
1: Or not. Oh, okay.
0: It was some kind of thing that measured the humidity or whatever. Yeah. And, you know, and Duke was
1: Did
0: just
1: you ever have a practice camp?
0: No, we never had one. Just go drink more water. So they set up like a water trough. It looked like the bathroom at Cleveland Metropolitan Municipality.
1: With a trough?
0: We just peed in the trough and the girls were peeing in the trough next to us. Remember that? Or was that just me at the Pink Floyd concert? Anyhow. We had this trough, and there's the little guy, alpha dogs, drank first.
1: Oh.
0: So we had the sprinklers on the actual field, not the practice fields outside of Crater Stadium. They had the big sprinklers. I ran out and grabbed one of those giant
1: sprinkler dance.
0: And I'm drinking out of the sprinkler. The next day, my picture's in the Times Reporter, John Denning. Defensive back for Dover Tornadoes. It was so hot, he drank out of this. I didn't even know the photographer was there.
1: That's what we had in the front yard, a sprinkler.
0: Yeah, we had those.
1: Yeah, run through the slip and slide.
0: Oh, man.
1: That was dangerous.
0: My dog, Heidi, who we had, well, she lived to be 15. She's like Merlin.
1: Mm-hmm.
0: Got her when I was 5. She had her puppies in the foot of my bed. Pam jerked me out of the, Johnny, wake up, the dog's having babies. I'm like, it's not going to keep me awake. Let me go back to sleep. I don't care if the dog's having. She loved the sprinkler. She would play in a sprinkler.
1: If you had it on the whole time, she'd be out there.
0: Oh, my God, all day long. She would come in dripping wet. Mom would be mad.
1: Remember just jumping over that and jumping back, running back and forth. We had the hose, too. My brother always kinked the hose. And I fell for it all the time.
0: Is that a sex thing?
1: Yeah.
0: Man, I really kicked the hose last night, if you know what I mean.
1: Wrangle the ostrich. One of those. So, yeah, he would always.
0: Donkey punch? All right.
1: And it was always warm water coming out of there.
0: I know, right?
1: Do you remember drinking at school? We didn't care about germs. Everybody was on the mouthpiece there. Remember that little

0: water fountain, or they had
1: every
0: there.
1: Every time I went down to take a drink, Terry Young would hit my head so my teeth would hit. I'm drinking the water, and bam. I'm like, I didn't dare drink because I'd get a chipped tooth. I mean,
0: some of them go and shoot pretty high, you know, like.
1: Yes. They're one or the other.
0: Careful.
1: They're never just right.
0: No.
1: The heat wave could create a strain on our electric grid, Philip.
0: Well, yeah.
1: First Energy suggests use a ceiling or box fan to cool, to give your AC a break.
0: Well,
1: turn off window AC units. Set thermostats as high as possible. Block the sun by keeping blinds and curtains closed during the day, especially
0: right.
1: if you're walking around naked like couch.
0: Keep all the doors open if you have central air. You're not supposed to close doors.
1: What?
0: That's what they say.
1: You mean, you always close the door in the event you don't need in the house.
0: They say it works extra hard because the doors are shut.
1: I got to think about the thermodynamics.
0: I heard about that the other day, upstairs I have a couple doors shut to rooms I don't use. But they're saying open those up.
1: I don't know about that one.
0: It's not going to go for it.
1: Save laundry, dishwashing.
0: Yeah, I do. There's no problem.
1: And adult lovemaking till after 8 p.m. Grill outside to keep heat out of your kitchen.
0: Oh, okay.
1: Hydrate.
0: Do you ever cook like an egg on the cement when it gets like 100 or 95 degrees? You ever try that experiment? No?
1: No, I didn't. I'd be honest with you, no. My grandma thought she was a chicken when she started losing her mind.
0: Uh-huh.
1: And I'm like, Dad, what are we going to do about it? He goes, nothing. We need the eggs.
0: Kind of funny.
1: I don't care who you. Why'd the chicken cross the road?
0: Why?
1: To visit his friend Gregory Peck. Clean or why'd the chicken go to Barberton? He wanted to be lunch today on Tuesday. Hey, Hoppegan Gardens. They got a giant chicken. They got a chicken taller than me in front of Hoppegan Garden. I've got pictures next to it. Clean or replace HVAC filters.
0: Yeah.
1: Seal air leaks around doors and windows. Keep the cold air in. Or,
0: I mean, what do you keep your thermostat at like during this heat?
1: I don't know.
0: I mean,
1: it's to be honest with you,
0: you know, because
1: I usually keep it as high as possible,
0: but still, you want to be cool.
1: I keep it around 68 degrees.
0: What?
1: So, Arthur the cat, he sleeps all day long. He's got to be cool. Take care of your cat. Stay hydrated by drinking plenty of beer. Avoid working like half of Americans on welfare, or playing outdoors.
0: 40 hours a week.
1: 40 hours a week.
0: I mean, come on.
2: We drove around all day, and there's not a single job in this town.
0: Nada.
2: There's nothing. Nada. Zip. Yeah. Unless you want to work 40 hours a week.
3: What difference at this point does it make?
4: What difference at this point does it make?
5: Why aren't I 50 points ahead, you might ask?
0: She's hot.
6: Hillary. That's just how white folks will do you.
0: Wow.
1: What else I got in here?
7: I've fallen, and I can't get up.
1: What's this one?
8: I don't know.
0: What we got here.
1: Oh, I got. Well, where? Oh.
9: What we've got here is
0: a failure to communicate.
9: Oh,
10: man. Calling Dr. Howard.
0: Shaking the bush, boss. Better get busy living.
1: Or get busy dying. Have you ever?
0: I was watching that movie again. Like,
1: oh my gosh! What's the one? Oh, my new one that I'll watch every time it's on is Bruce Willis and Mary Louise Parker. Red, retired, extremely dangerous.
0: You know, we're gonna watch. It's good.
1: They Red 1 and 2. Mm. I mean, yeah, that thing, man.
0: Bruce
1: and,
0: Willis. You ever see 12 Blocks? That's a good movie.
1: What? Yeah, 12 Blocks?
0: Yeah. I can't go into it. It's a good movie. Though.
1: Really?
0: Yeah.
1: No.
0: I like Bruce Willis.
1: I do, too. He's not doing very well.
0: No.
1: He's got a mental thingy.
0: Yeah.
1: Some kind of something.
0: Yeah.
1: Well, what do you
0: we're doing music lyrics if tattooed on your body. I know you don't. What would you tattoo? I'm curious because you love music and lyrics. Is there? It's hard to say.
1: I got it. Perfect.
0: Oh, okay.
1: Pink Floyd, The Wall. And the worms ate into his brain.
0: Thank you, Kevin. I got to go.
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0: try to get some topics that might generate some votes.
1: No dice, son, you gotta work late. Sometimes I wonder what
0: I'm
1: gonna do,
0: but there ain't no cure for the summertime. I'm looking for summertime songs or songs about heat or... Lily sent me CBS Sunday Morning. I guess it was this last Sunday for the 250th anniversary of America. If you had to pick 10 essential songs that exemplify America, what would be on your list? They interviewed the late great Aretha Franklin, R-E-S-P-E-C-T. I don't know, man. I'd have to help me build a list. What songs? I asked Debbie and Mary in the front office. And Debbie said, without a doubt, Lee Greenwood. And I'm proud to be an American. Oh, speaking of Lee Greenwood, I was watching something on TV. And I think it was Fox News. It had to be Fox News. It certainly wasn't CNN or MS Now. But they had Lee Greenwood. And he said, I didn't realize that song came out like in... Is that song like 40 years old? When did Lee Greenwood, Proud to Be American, come out? Reagan quoted it in 84, so I think it was, or 88. But anyhow, Lee Greenwood said, that song didn't, that's a whole nother subtext of songs that almost didn't make an album that became hits. Man, that, I'm trying to think of something. Can anybody think of a song that they weren't going to put on the album, or they put on as the last minute? Oh, we signed a contract with the record company. We have to give them 42 minutes of music. And we're 3 minutes short, so they put in a three-minute song. And then that always becomes a hit. But Lee Greenwood said he wasn't sure about... he was sure about the song, but the producer wasn't, so... Bum, bum, bum, bum, bum. Bum, bum, bum, bum. No, I'm not gonna. That's too deep. That's an interesting topic, but it's too deep today. We know very little from Jesus' birth to Jesus' death. We know his birth and his death, although both are in question. What does the Bible write about? His death or his birth? It's got to be his birth, right? But we really don't know. Well, no, it writes about his death. Maybe his birth is the one. Anyhow, this says the infancy gospel of Thomas, infancy gospel of Thomas, tells of Jesus performing miraculous feats. Bringing clay birds to life, drawing water from a broken pitcher, and healing a boy whose leg was injured by an axe. But it also portrays a darker side, depicting Jesus as vengeful, even cursing a child to death for striking him on the shoulder. Man, we don't know. They've kind of erased. I mean, we know his birth and his death, but the 32 years in between, we know very little. They've scrubbed that from the thing. I saw that, and I thought, what the heck? You never know. And another religious thing, as China. Tianwen 2. The Chinese Space Agency, if they're successful, they're going to land on the Kamalawea meteorite and return pristine samples to Earth. The mission could become one of the defining achievements of modern planetary exploration while delivering insights that benefit researchers around the world. ABC prime time last night, or the night before, Speaking of Bruce Willis, there were a couple in the late 90s about meteorites killing us. What was the one that had Bruce Willis and Aerosmith's lead singer's daughter in? They were playing it on primetime, and that movie's coming on 30 years old. What do they know? With all the meteorites. Over the scale of centuries, these kinds of objects have a chance of striking the Earth. Therefore, a better understanding of space rocks, like Kamalawea, will prepare us for how to deal with a threatening object if one is ever discovered. Well, I got news for you. There's about 48,000. We know they're out there. It's going to be like duck and cover. Bend over, put your head between your legs, and kiss your rear end goodbye. A Catholic nun broke ranks. A Catholic nun has issued a chilling warning about aliens, suggesting that many alleged extraterrestrial encounters may have a far more sinister explanation. Whereas the Holy See, S-E-E, that's the Catholic Church over there in the Vatican, have never taken an official position, although they have one of the largest global extraterrestrial. They're always looking at the outer space. Here's why. God created everything, especially out of space. So if we do have aliens, we want to convert them to Catholicism so they can pay us their dues every Sunday. We need money. Catholic Church never taken an official position on the existence of extraterrestrial life. However, Mother Miriam said she believes the best explanation for many UFO sightings or alleged alien encounters may be the work of fallen angels. Satan was used to be on the right side of God. He's a fallen angel. It is better to rule in hell than serve in heaven. That's kind of deep, but whatever. This housing bill is likely going through. Trump is going to do what they used to call a table veto. They pass a bill in the House and the Senate. They send it to the president. He can veto it, sign it, or let it sit there for 10 days, and on the 11th day it becomes a law. I think that's what they're saying. It's a landmark housing bill that Congress approved last week will become law without President Trump's signature, says Mike Johnson. And it's going to take all day Saturday. Some Saturday, I'll have to explain all day what the pros and cons are of this housing thing. Basically, it boils down to the basics of supply and demand. Interest rates are 6, 7%. You're sitting on a 3% mortgage. You don't want to give up the 3%. You're hoping the rates will come down. So you don't sell your house. Inventory supply is low. Demand is high. That leads to inflation of the housing market, which leads to inflation in your property tax and how much money the schools get. So the hope is the more houses we have, we can stop raising property taxes, as Florida has a... Florida's is largely a homestead exemption. We got a lot of Florida listeners down there. When we were down there at the Kent State, Florida State game in September, I was talking to some people we had a rain delay. There was no rain. It was a lightning delay right in the middle of the game. So we're underneath the stadium in the shade. And I'm talking to a guy, what's going on down here with this Florida thing? And there were two or three incarnations. The one I think is going to be on the bill will extend their homestead exemption income. And it'll go from 50 grand to 100 grand. And then in 2028, it'll go to 250 grand. But you have to own the house. And new purchasers, let's say you're 68 years old and you want to move to Florida, you better buy by New Year's Eve of this year, because if you don't and this passes, you'll have 5 years. You'll have to pay taxes for 5 years. So that'll be interesting. But so this housing bill looks to allow. The one thing that did interest me is mobile home or manufacturing homes. They're going to expand the financing options for a modular home. You own the real estate, but the house has a serial number on it. That means it's not qualified for FHA financing. That could help a lot. Manufactured home. Let's be honest. I'm watching the Amish crews put up houses. I go come to work in here about 8 o'clock by 3:30 when I'm driving home. That frame was up, and they were putting sheetrock on, or not sheetrock, the, what's that tar, the tar paper they put under the shingles. The new houses that they're building, the way they drop them off, they're pretty much manufactured. You just got to put them together. So that could get interesting. We'll talk about that if and when that comes law next week. All eyes are on the Supreme Court today, as they're going to go on vacation. Birthright citizenship, transgender, boys and girls, sports are the two big ones. Now, I looked it up last night. Is it ironic that on June 30th of 1847, did the Supreme Court make this the anniversary of the Dred Scott decision? Was that planned or just a coincidence? Went to St. Louis. You ever been in the Arch, the St. Louis Arch? I went up once. Check that off the bed. That thing was scary. But you get up in the Arch, and they had a, that might be a state park. But they had a guy standing up there. Welcome to, and he'll give you about a 10-minute spiel on the history of how it was built and whatever. And they'll say, if you look down out the western window or whatever, the southern, whatever, look down that window, you'll see the courthouse where the Dred Scott decision was decided in St. Louis. Dred Scott, an enslaved man, went to trial in St. Louis, claiming his family's temporary protected residence, just like the Supreme Court said the Haitians in Springfield, Ohio, could be deported. He claimed his family's temporary residence in a free territory should have made him and his family free people. We got the free lands. We should be free. The Scots lost the trial, as well as a second. It was appealed for a decade. It started in the 1830s. It was appealed for a decade and went all the way to the Supreme Court in the infamous 1857 High Court ruling. Chief Justice Roger Taney opined that enslaved people had no legal protection since they were not U.S. citizens. That was 57, 59 was when Akron's John Brown went over to Harper's Ferry, Virginia, 59. So that would have been 4 years before the Supreme Court broke out. And this was one of the triggering events of the Supreme Court, or of the Civil War. And this is what birthed, gave us the 13th and 14th Amendments a couple, 3 years after the Civil War in like 1868, 768, neck of the woods. The 13th and 14th Amendments nullified the Dred Scott ruling. But they came after the Scott died in 1858. So that is basically what the Supreme Court, part of it is, do the 13th and 14th Amendment, one giving them citizenship and the other giving them full citizenship of the right to vote. Were those intended for a woman from China, 8.5 months pregnant, fly from Beijing to San Francisco, give birth, and her child is immediately a U.S. citizen? That is what's in the balance today in the U.S. Supreme Court. 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
0: Happy 4th of July from Weatherseal, indeed. Why was... Pam's like, I'm so ashamed. Why wasn't I supposed to tell the Heidi had puppies in my bed? That's a badge of honor. I love dogs. When I went to bed, I had one collie. When I woke up, I had nine of them. I'm like, I hit the dog lottery when I was 5 years old. Was that a family secret, Pam, from 1970? We got both kinds of music, country and western. We have dogs in our beds. having pup, whelping. You know what Dad called it? Whelping? Is that what it is with a dog? The Public Utilities Commission of Ohio. That's the first time in my life I've ever embarrassed my older sister, Pam. Right, Pam? Add that to a long list of grievances. The Public Utilities Commission of Ohio has finally listened to we the voters and has denied Akron's First Energy's request that the agency grant First Energy more time to respond to electric outages and permit more outages per year. Oh, well, the power's only out for 8 days. We think 16's reasonable. Yeah, PUCO, shove it up your tailpipe. Our poll question. Then I got a couple three calls trickling in. Should Ohio ban data centers? Let's just get rid of them. Ohio law spells out, then this has to do with Twinsburg. Ohio law spells out the steps excavators and utilities must follow for safe digging, but in Twinsburg Township, where a house exploded and others burned to the ground, they're investigating, and the state of Ohio is looking into determine what went wrong. WNIR, you're on the air. Good Tuesday morning.
4: How you doing, Cal?
0: Good. What's on your mind?
4: So let's just go right to the poll question. They absolutely should ban data centers. You and I both know that data centers are for one thing and one thing only, and that is crypto. You're not going to tell me any different that the only reason they're putting data centers in is to mine Bitcoin. I don't know. That's my stance.
0: Oh, no. Say it ain't so, Joe. They said my Xbox is going to run faster because of data centers. I could get killed faster by 10-year-olds.
4: Like, this is data centers, I just, out of the blue, in my opinion, I've never heard of a data center 5 years ago, 10 years ago, and then all of a sudden, when crypto goes through the roof, and people are becoming millionaire and billionaires, especially the rich and the powerful, and now all of a sudden, they want to put data centers everywhere. It's not for you and I, come on. That's the only thing, in my opinion, that is going to use that much energy and water for cooling is to mine for cryptocurrency and Bitcoin. That's what I truly think. So they absolutely should ban them. One, for the environment. Two, for the amount of land that needs to stay rural land and not for housing development or infrastructure, data centers, things like that. So yes, they absolutely should ban them. Now let's go over to a better subject, music. Top 10 Americana songs. I would say number one, definitely Lee Greenwood. I would say number two has to be Freebird.
0: Oh man. Yeah. You know what? The commercial at the Super Bowl where the Budweiser Clydesdale is helping the baby eagle that fell out of its nest.
4: Uh-huh.
0: Freebird. And here's another one. There is, it's not like one of the big ones. There is, I can't remember, they're out of Europe. There is a, cruise ship company. Okay? And I'm watching a commercial. It's like on the, you know, the CBS News or whatever. And I'm like, they're playing Billy Powell's piano to Freebird on the commercial for a cruise ship. All right. So Freebird. We already had Lee Greenwood. That's what Debbie said. Every time I hear that, it makes her cry.
4: I'm not a huge fan of Bruce Springsteen, but I would say Rockin' in the USA.
0: Born in the USA.
4: Or Born in the USA, sorry.
0: Man, that's an anti-American song. I disagree with you that one. If you read that song.
4: I'm not saying patriotic song. I'm saying Americana.
0: Ah, okay, got it. Okay.
4: Like America.
0: You're going to go with not the patriotic. You're going to go with warts and all Americana. I like that. Okay.
4: Yeah, because patriotic, we go to there's a long list of patriotic, but I think like true like Americana, I was thinking... And I was like, man, you know, John Denver, Country Roads, like there's a lot of.
0: Yeah, you know what? They were playing. They were the NFL Network. They were showing they run a commercial. And I'm jonesing for NFL football so bad. I'm going in and watching old games. I swear to God. My name's John. I'm an NFL holic. Hello, John. And they're over in Germany. 100,000 people are singing Almost Heaven, West Virginia. Hold on one second. The Supreme Court has upheld a broad conception of birthright citizenship, rejecting President Trump's executive order. I told you Trump was going to lose. That's why they gave him the temporary protection status. They gave him one so that he wouldn't go post one. I knew they weren't going to get rid. Because if you get rid of birth, you got anchor babies. I mean, you got all these colloquial terms the Republicans have used last 30 or 40 years, anchor, you know, pejorative terms, anchor babies. It would just open up a can of worms. It's one thing to say there's 150,000 people from Haiti that have to go back to Haiti. That's 150,000 people. That's not, good God, how many out of 350 million Americans? We could have, 50, 70, 100 million birthright citizenship? Right?
4: And I disagreed with Trump on it, and I agree with the Supreme Court.
0: The decision is in line with the longstanding judicial interpretation of the 14th Amendment. It comes on the final day of the term. Senator Trump's expansive claims of presidential power largely ruled in his favor. And however, the Tuesday rulings, the court upheld laws in roughly half the states that prohibit transgender girls and women from playing in their public school teams and struck down limits on party spending on federal elections. So I said when they did the TPS, I said, that's just there. Now, the next question, Snowball. Oh, we got to have Eastbound and Down. We got to have Eastbound and Down. As an homage to your old man. Hold on, Eastbound and Down. Now, we have two Supreme Court justices that are getting long in the tooth, Clarence Thomas and Alito.
4: Yep.
0: It wouldn't be like replacing Ruth Bader Ginsburg with what's-her-face, Amy Coney Barrett. That is a lefty liberal with a moderate right, conservative, right? This is not that. But because they have lifetime... If you got a 48, how old was Coney Bear? She was 46 or 48, right? Correct?
4: Yeah,
0: right?
4: She was young.
0: So do you think that the two, Alito and Thomas, will throw themselves on the sword and retire, allowing Trump to have 5 of 9 Supreme Court justices?
4: I could see Clarence Thomas doing it. But who's, I don't know, 10 years ago, I would have said, oh, yeah, or his first term, oh, yeah, they absolutely would have. Now, I don't know, because the party in general, Republican, on both sides, but we are not as strong as what we were his first term.
0: Oh, without a doubt. No, you're Samuel Leto is 76. Okay. I'm thinking Clarence Thomas is pushing 80. I have to look that up.
4: He's pretty close. I mean, he has to be.
0: Well, I remember the Anita. I almost said Anita Bryant. What movie quote has Anita Bryant in it? There's a deep... Anita Hill. Anita Hill, was she the one that tried to... They borked Bork because he smoked weed in the 80s, right? That became a thing. He got borked. A Supreme Court justice who smoked weed in college, he can't be on the Supreme Court. But Clarence Thomas and Anita Hill. Anita Hill. You know, they tried... They threw everything at... He's just turned 78 last week. Okay, so... All right, so you're saying, if one of the two, you're saying you're going to hedge for the older Clarence Thomas.
4: I would go for Thomas over both, but I just, like I said, I just don't think right now, just for the sole reason of giving Trump or to have more justices on our side, I just don't think they're going to do that just for that sole reason. Like I said, unless they give them something or whatever the case may be. Like I said, Trump's first term, they would have died on that sword just because we had the power then. But I think Trump has lost some of that. So I just don't think they're going to do it just for the sole reason of dying on that sword.
0: All right. So okay. 14th Amendment. Lee Greenwood, Freebird, born in the USA. John Denver. Which John Denver? Almost have West Virginia?
4: Yeah, Country Roads.
0: Country Roads.
4: I'm trying to think. I don't know. Summertime songs. We'll just switch over to that. One of my favorite summertime songs is Mungo Jerry in the Summertime. I love it. Blowing in that bottle. It is
0: in the summer.
4: My favorite.
0: Are they a one-hit wonder? I wonder.
4: I've never heard another song by them.
0: Well, is it better to have a dozen, you know, mediocre top 40 hits or one number one hit and be one and done?
4: One and done, because I've listened to that song probably a million times, and there's some bands that have a lot of mediocre hits that I never listened to.
0: Oh, you know what? And then a lot of times you'll hear them in the, they make a lot of money off those. He is blowing in a jug.
4: Awesome.
0: He's blowing in a jug. I don't think I ever heard that before.
4: I just love his chops, his beard. Like, he looks like a Neanderthal. It is hilarious.
0: I don't know anything about. You know what? The guy playing keyboards looks like Alan Parsons. I know it's not, but he looks like Alan Parsons, man. Yeah.
4: You got all I got.
0: All right, brother. Hang in there.
4: Have a good fourth.
0: You too, brother. WNIR, go.
5: Hello, John.
0: Hey.
5: I know you only got a few minutes, so...
0: I can put you on hold if you want. Are you golfing? You're not golfing today, surely.
5: Yeah. Oh, yeah. Sure I am. I'm playing every day this week.
0: Okay.
5: Old-timers can serve a purpose.
0: They can still play. They can, although they're unsafe behind the wheel, they can still pay green fees.
5: Yeah, I'm like Clarence Thomas. you were talking earlier about the life of Jesus, and that's something that I thought about. I was watching the movie Superman, and you remember the original when he was. When he was like 10 or 12 years old and he realized that he had all these powers and his dad had a talk with him and told him that he had to restrict his exuberance to use his powers. And I'm sitting there and I'm thinking, I bet you that's the way Jesus felt when he was like 10 years old. He could do all this stuff, but, he didn't want to tip his hand too early. It was kind of a funny correlation to draw. I know the two are not even within the realm of possibility, but the thought entered my mind. Your poll question. Oh yeah, and I was glad to see that the Supreme Court came out and upheld the ban against transgender participation.
0: That was kind of a no-brainer, I think.
5: Of course. You know, well, all you have to do
0: Wait a minute. They largely ruled in another... The court upheld laws in roughly half the states that prohibit transgender girls. So they did, yeah. So they agree with the states that prohibit transgender girls. I'm reading that cold. I want to double check that. And
5: all you have to do is ask yourself this question: how many transgender females participate in male sports? And the answer is probably zero.
0: Right.
5: Okay.
0: Mm-hmm.
5: For the simple reason that physically, they cannot compete because they are too prone to injury, especially in contact sports. So if it's true that a transgender female can't compete against a male because of physical inadequacies, then the reverse should be true with regard to a transgender male competing against a female.
0: Mm-hmm.
5: It's a no-brainer.
0: Right.
5: You know, I mean, the logic is very simple. So, but you and I both, I agreed with your prognostication that they were going to strike.
0: There were just too many tentacles on that.
5: Yeah.
0: I think back in their chambers, they're sitting around, you know, they're playing ping pong. Oh, hey, put your robe on. We got to go. Okay, come on. You know, they're human beings too, you know. But, you know. What if somebody gets Scalia'd? Remember when Scalia was...
5: Oh, yeah.
0: Okay, he went down. He was in some 600-year-old Austrian hunting brotherhood that wore antlers and green robes down in Texas, and the U.S. Marshals wanted him to come, and they said, no, I don't need you. I'll be safe there. And the initial report said he had a pillow over his face, like he was suffocated, and he had Viagra in his system, and there were no women around. What was that about? But what I'm saying is I think Alito and – I think I have to agree with Cody – or Snowball. I think that – if out of the two, I think that Clarence Thomas is probably the more likely of the two to resign, but I don't know. He's never hinted at it at all.
5: Well, in my mind, the whole issue with the Supreme Court, it's after the midterms, it's going to be a moot point because, you know, if the Democrats gain control of Congress, the Supreme Court is going to be rigged. There's no doubt in my mind. They're going to do that. They're going to push for...
0: It's going to be what?
5: They're going to push for packing the Supreme Court.
0: Oh, like FDR did. There is no official number for Supreme Court justices. They want to pack it.
5: Right. So, you know, now they would have control of two of the three branches of government.
0: Oh, man, Katie, bar the door then, if that's the case. I got 90 seconds in case you had anything else. I just want to warn you.
5: One other comment that you made about the housing industry. If you look at the housing industry today, the problem is I don't believe the availability of homes on the market. Number one, your property tax is based on the value of your home, appraised value of your home. The market value is a totally different thing. So the two, you know, have nothing to do with one another. But the problem that I see is this, that existing home sales, let's say I sold my home today, and my home I could probably get between $300,000 and $350,000. To duplicate what I have in a new property, I'd have to spend at least another $100,000.
0: Right.
5: So that's the problem. It's a question of affordability between the earning power of the average American citizen versus the average price of a new existing property or existing property. So, you know, until that balances out, you're going to continue to have the same problem. We experienced that with the auto industry back in the 90s.
0: Right.
5: When all of a sudden, because of all the
0: environmental stuff and the safety stuff and the car price skyrocketed.
5: Exactly right. And all of a sudden, you know, it became impossible for the average wage earner out there to buy new cars. So, the automobile manufacturers were, and it's electric vehicles today. It's the same thing. that, you know, electric vehicles are...
0: I got 10 seconds.
5: Have a good day.
0: Okay. All right. We'll see you. Summertime. On our way to sunny 96, feels like 105. We do have about a 22-mile-an-hour wind gust. That'll cool things down. It's 11 o'clock at WNIL.
6: From ABC News, I'm Sherry Preston. In a major rebuke to President Trump, the Supreme Court striking down his executive order banning birthright citizenship to children born in the U.S. to parents who are in the country illegally. ABC News Chief White House Correspondent Mary Bruce has more.
7: This is a huge blow to one of President Trump's signature immigration promises. In fact, on the very first day of his second term, the president signed this executive order unilaterally declaring that only newborns whose parents have permanent legal status are eligible to be citizens, despite what the 14th Amendment says. The president often argues this is not how birthright citizenship was intended to be used. He often argues that it was meant for the children of enslaved people, not for those born of migrants who illegally crossed the border. The Supreme Court today firmly disagreeing, backing the 14th Amendment and the right to birthright citizenship.
6: The president took the unprecedented step of actually going to the arguments over birthright citizenship in person, but eventually he left early on the day the case was heard. The high court also today upholding state laws banning transgender girls and women from playing on school athletic teams. ABC's Stephen Portnoy has that.
8: Justice Brett Kavanaugh's majority opinion says it's reasonable to have separate sports teams for biological males and biological females, citing their inherent physical differences. As a result, the court holds that states may ban transgender athletes from girls and women's sports, delineating on the basis of biological sex to, quote, reduce the risk of physical injury and ensure fair competition. The three liberal justices on the court wrote separately to express their disagreement with the majority's opinion.
6: The heat dome that's been sitting over the Midwest is moving further east. Temperatures expected to be 100 degrees or more in places like Philadelphia, New York, and Boston this week. Talks happening in Doha. However, U.S. Envoy Steve Witkoff and Jared Kushner are not sitting down with their Iranian counterparts. Instead, the two sides are talking with mediators. Dow's up 69 points. This is ABC News.
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6: How expensive has your summer been? The cost of live events has been going up and up and up over the last 5 years to the point where some people are calling it funflation.
11: People are shelling out this summer to pay for live events. And as the Wall Street Journal first reported, some are dipping into their savings, even taking on new debt to afford increasingly expensive tickets.
6: ABC's Elizabeth Schulze, the cost of events like concerts, parks, and sporting events has increased dramatically since 2020, by some accounts up 27%. The West battling early wildfires, including one along the Utah-Colorado border that has killed three firefighters this week. ABC's Melissa Adan has more from Beaver, Utah.
12: Nearly 40 large wildfires are currently burning across nine states. In Utah, the city of Beaver canceling its July 4th celebrations amid the blazes. The state's Cottonwood Fire, the largest in the country, already growing to more than 146 square miles, roughly the size of the city of Philadelphia. Shane Gadbaugh's ski resort largely devastated by the fire.
13: It's bad. It's like a war zone.
12: With new blazes exploding by the day.
6: The U.S. Forest Service says the three firefighters who died were forced to use their emergency fire shelters when they became trapped by the flames. Serena Williams is back on center court at Wimbledon, her wild card match coming nearly 4 years after she announced her retirement. She is also playing doubles at the All England Club with her sister Venus. Her match starts in about an hour. Sherry Preston, ABC News.
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22: 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Contact them, 330-730-2025. 86 degrees. It's heating up. It's steaming up. Weather in just a little bit. Now it's time for the news. Cleveland Heights police arrested a 16-year-old suspect late yesterday morning, wanted for a June 11th attack on a Cleveland Heights woman. About 9 p.m. that night, the boy allegedly attacked the woman near East Derbyshire and Lee Roads, armed with a handgun. He was arrested yesterday at a home in the 7200 block of Ottawa Road in Cleveland. He faces charges of rape, attempted rape, aggravated robbery, and kidnapping. Tens of thousands of travelers in the city of Akron could be impacted by transit workers who are voting to authorize a strike today. Workers have been on the job without a contract since 2024. A recent proposal included a wage increase for 2026, but higher health insurance costs for some did not sit well with them. The union representing over 300 Akron transit workers overwhelmingly rejected that proposal. If a vote to strike is authorized, union workers must provide 10 days' notice before they walk out. This is a developing story. The American Red Cross continues helping residents impacted by the devastating gas explosion that destroyed three houses and damaged dozens more in Twinsburg Township last week. Investigators said a work crew installing fiber optics Thursday afternoon hit a gas line in what authorities call a construction mishap. Something in the neighborhood ignited the gas, causing the explosion along Hiram Lane, completely destroying three homes, roughly 36 other homes sustaining damage. Any residents still in need of help are urged to reach out to the American Red Cross. Call their toll-free line. It's 800-RED-CROSS, or anyone looking to donate to relief efforts should also call that number, 800-RED-CROSS. It's a hot one. Got some cooling centers opening up today in Portage County. We've got one at the Shepherd's House of Portage County open today, needing shelter from the extreme heat. The service is free. And also City of Cuyahoga Falls will activate the Natatorium as a cooling center today through Friday to help ensure residents have a safe, accessible place to stay cool. If you're not sure if we have a cooling station, well, you call your municipality, call City Hall, and ask them when and where that is happening. It's 1111 at WNIR. Weather coming up.
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22: And it is 1112 at WNIR. The forecast, well, it's revised, but not much change. It's going to be hot, hot, hot. Yeah, looking for sunshine today. And highs, we have them near 95, but heat indexes as high as 103. Tonight, not much difference. Clear and 74, but still hot and humid. Wednesday, sunny, hot, high near 97, and it could feel like it's as high as 104. Right now, it's coming. Make sure that all the neighbors and pets and everyone are protected. Look after them. Stay in air-conditioned rooms. Drink plenty of fluids. 86, sunny, hot, humid. At the Talk of Akron, WNIR.

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3: One world. I'll tell you what. It's hotter than, well, you know. I really don't understand how winter became a killing season where we're all going to freeze to death, and now summer is a killing season, and we're all going to burn up. Okay? It's Ohio. It's almost July, the end of June, and it gets hot outside. Has anything really ever changed? Wintertime. These youngsters that walk around, oh, my God, I can't go out.

0: Songs About America. Dire Straits did a song called Telegraph Road.
1: Oh, love it. Man, I forgot it. Yeah, but, yeah, that is a great song that nobody's heard of.
0: Yeah, and it was critically acclaimed as one of the best pieces of music. It plays 14 minutes, but, you know, there's a lot of instrumentation in the middle part of it. And it just shows how good musicians like to play good music.
1: What about American Pie? A long, long time ago.
0: Yeah, that's another one. But the next one that I thought of is Steppenwolf's Monster.
1: Okay.
0: It was put out in 1969, and we were in the throes of the Vietnam War. And the line, America, where are you now? Will you come and help us fight this monster?
1: Mm.
0: Okay? You know, you look it up on your little machine. Mm-hmm. And maybe play a little bit of that. But, you know, again, my complaint is almost falling on deaf ears anymore. The way the news media is so biased. I do not understand. I'm sure there's a lot of people that turn it off. The last few nights I've had bigger fish to fry, and I haven't bothered to look at the Hour of Hate and Doom and Trump's.
1: Oh, there's nothing new. And here's what I said yesterday. You know, things are pretty good when talk radio lines aren't jammed. Example, 5 years ago right now, what were we talking about? George Floyd, and America was burning, remember?
0: Well, yes.
1: So, for me, it causes more work, if you could call what I do for a living working, you know what I mean? But I mean, I can't just set it and forget it. What I'm saying is the one topic idea thing nowadays has to do with the never-ending spree of death and violence and hate. We don't have people in Minnesota being, you know, protesting ICE. We don't have all the, I mean, you've got pockets of protests around, you know, where whatever they had what did they call that? The No Kings Act or the No Kings rally. And then what did they do? They all gave standing ovations. The liberals in Congress gave a standing ovation to the King of England, the same King, No King people a week earlier. Do they not know how stupid they are? They gave a standing ovation to a literal king. But it's good that we're not at each other's throat.
0: Well, I think we're tired of being it.
1: Exactly. Well, we, the, you know, the major, the what did the what did what's his face call us, the super majority? What did he what did Reagan call us? The silent majority.
0: That was Nixon.
1: Nixon, the silent majority. Yeah, Nixon.
0: Now, I don't want to be a bad person, but everything's about the World Cup right now. Maybe they stop their constant drumbeat, ramming speed, boom, boom, boom, boom, boom, boom, you know, about Trump and stuff. They might have backed off a little bit. Now, the Supreme Court rulings,
1: All right, hold on a minute. For those, this broke last hour, thanks to Phil for getting it to me, 10:42. The Supreme Court has rejected President Trump's executive order declaring that children born to parents who are in the United States illegally or temporarily are not citizens. Birthright citizenship is here to stay. And they upheld laws in about 27 states that prohibit transgender girls and women from playing their public and college sports teams with men. And there was some, there's something about the temporary limits on federal elections, party spending in federal elections. I got to look that one up, but that's kind of, yeah, well, the lead is the birthright citizenship.
0: Now, we know it's no secret any longer. You know, it was rumored that if Cackles got in there, she was going to expand the Supreme Court to 50.

0: team. Now they're out and out saying it. Now, Roosevelt, Franklin D. Roosevelt, tried to pull that stunt during the Depression just before we went to war.
1: Yeah, because he was trying to get all of his socialist programs put together.
0: Right. And, you know, that would have been a double-edged sword. Yes, it would have got more money to the people. But here's a question. You would the American people, once they fall or were eating regularly, do you think they would have expected those monies given to them after the Depression had been put away after World War II? We were still depressed.
1: Your phone's bringing in and out. You might have to take a step to the left or the right. You're asking the relief. They used to call it relief.
0: Relief, yeah.
1: Yeah, relief during the Great Depression. They were trying to feed and clothe and house the really poor. Do you think all they wanted was a hand up, not a hand out back then? Nowadays, they want a hand out.
0: So you think that once everything got back to normal, I guess you can use that word for the America, but it's the idea that those people were of the mindset, I'm here to work. I'm not
1: well,
0: here to
1: all right, downtown Great. Akron, at the John S. Knight Center, there's a Ohio historical marker, the sit-down strike of the rubber workers in Akron in 1936. They yeah. learned something. The rubber workers learned something from the auto workers that were getting shot to death. The steel workers were getting shot to death. The coal miners were literally getting shot to death. Once you are outside the auto plant, the steel mill, or the coal mine, scabs can come in. So the Akron rubber workers, like my grandpa Firestone was one of them, they went in, clocked in, and sat out. Come drag us out while the photographers are outside. That's not a good look for the Cyberlines and the Firestones. And that brought us the 40-hour work week, overtime, no child labor. These things were fought for the working class who wanted to go get a job and survive themselves. And Social Security comes along to guarantee them that when it was going to secure their social service, their social security of their social life, it would give them a little extra money when they're retired to maybe go on a vacation now and then. Social Security was never meant to be a sole retirement.
0: Well, it was a parachute. If when Social Security came in, I mean, they paid enough to help you keep the lights on and food on the table.
1: Right, exactly.
0: Now everybody seems to think
1: you had your house paid for, you had your pension at the mill or the steel mill or the rubber mill, you know, back when unions were really, you know. So, yeah, I don't know. But I had to look it up. And hold on, man, I had to dig in my pile while you were talking. Not birthright citizens. The Judiciary Act, 5 years after the Supreme Court, or after the Civil War. About the Supreme Court. Congress bill would need to draft and pass a bill modifying the Judiciary Act of 1869 became law in 1870. That law that established the size of the court at 9 right now. So it would literally take an act of Congress. If they only get the House. Now, my question to any of my legal eagles out there, would that require a filibuster, a supermajority to pass, do you think? I don't know.
0: Well, see, that's just it. The way that they're dancing around that filibuster thing. Now, did you realize that all they have to do is declare a filibuster?
1: Well,
0: they don't have to stand.
1: No, yeah, all they got is just, the United States Senate and Congress, they set their own rules for themselves. That's why you could have literally people that are criminals. Look at the history. Just Google criminals that have been U.S. Congress members. They basically set the rules, and the United States Senate is the same way. They set their own rules and on the filibuster and whatever. But here's the thing. It would need to be veto-proof, and here's why. This is my opinion on it. The president would have to sign the bill into law expanding the Supreme Court.
0: okay, there may be a difference there. But if you have a Democratic president, a Democratic House, and a Democratic Senate, it's going to be...
1: You're right. Well, let me ask you a question. They've had, for 40 years, Jimmy Carter, FDR, LBJ, right?
0: Yeah.
1: Barack Obama. Why did those, where you had a majority, in some cases, a supermajority in the House and the Senate, plus a Democratic president, those three examples, why have they never messed with the Judiciary Act? Because 9 seems to be a good number.
0: Well, if you look at the way their rulings have been, you know, everybody says, oh, well, he'll get everything he wants, him being Donald Trump. But then you see that these guys are independent thinkers on the Republican part, the conservative side. The Democrats always vote in lockstep, and they go for the that Conji Brown or whatever her name is. She is, well, useless as my favorite thing. And she is an activist. She's not a judge. See, we can't afford activists in these important situations.
1: Well, you know, Ruth Bader Ginsburg, you know, the notorious RBJ, she was very good friends with Nino Scalia. Then they didn't get along on anything, but they were pals. But they were true thinkers. They were true saying it's not about who is right, it's about what is right. But when you pack the court, okay, and erode the judiciary's perceived independence, and that could lead to a continuous cycle of expansion every time a new party takes power. I got 2 minutes.
0: Well, I the way I'm looking at it, I've cooled my jets to a certain degree. I have my window air conditioner running. That helps. But the idea of this country has always been you look out for the person next to you. In a trench fighting a war, in a tragedy where something's happened when your neighborhood blows up, let's say,
1: mm-hmm.
0: stuff like that. You come and help the person standing next to you. But when you have 15 years or so of the last 20 where they are teaching you how to start singing, me, me, me, me, you know, and to hell with everybody else. That's when you start running into problems. And when you have the children, like this kid that drags off a woman at gunpoint and rapes her up in Cleveland, and he's 16 years old, okay? How do you get that sick in 16 years? I'll let everybody think on that.
1: WNIR, hello, you're on the air. Are you there? Okay. It is a good time to dial 330-673-1234. Saturday or yesterday, I was talking about the New Madrid earthquakes, a cluster of them, because they had an earthquake in Argentina, they had one in Northern California, but they've been having them here in the heartland. I just mentioned this yesterday. Look up the New Madrid earthquake from 1811 and 1812. There were three or four of them. They were so big, they don't know what scale to put it on. The Mississippi River flowed northward, okay? Multiple people in the southern portion of the Wabash Valley reported feeling they said it was a 4.5 magnitude near West Salem, Illinois. Geologically, that's 50, 60, 80 miles away. Geologically, that is a bullseye if you're playing darts, geologically. It is literally about 80, 90, 100 miles, if I look at the scale, from the New Madrid fault line. That happened yesterday afternoon. The USGS reported the earthquake hit around 3 p.m. There have been reports of an earthquake being felt across multiple states, Illinois, into Indiana, into Missouri. At its peak, the USGS said the earthquake's intensity reached a 4 on the modified Mercalli intensity scale. They've kind of, the Richter scale is sort of like, okay, just look at a thermometer, right? Water boils at 212, water freezes at 32 Fahrenheit. But if you want to really dig down to say, are we between 78 degrees and 79 degrees? The thermometer's not that narrow focus. It's on a larger scale, literally. So this modified Mercalli intensity scale, it's a postmodern thing that's probably been around 30 or 40 years. And at first, it was heresy inside the geological community. But now it's pretty much become, and it is a way for us to separate the 2, 3, 4, 5 eustatic rebound of the Pleistocene glaciation, which this is. We're spinning at 900 miles an hour, centrifugal force. The land wants to go back to where it was before the ice came in and crushed us 20,000 years ago. Think about sitting on a big leather chair and you sit down and then you look back and then the seat that you're sitting on kind of slowly rebounds to almost where you were before you sat down. This is concerning. This, the New Madrid, it rang church bells in Philadelphia from St. Louis, north of St. Louis. Think about that one. So, and somebody had asked me about, there's been a number of earthquakes, big ones. And I said, well, you know, it was always explained to me by Doc Burford. It's like, you know, your teeth together, there's strength in numbers, but you get a couple, three teeth knocked out, it makes it easier to loosen up the other ones. Right, you know, so we'll keep our eye on that. Heat records could drop in the next couple, 3 days. And blah, blah, blah. This housing bill, if Trump doesn't veto it, and it doesn't look like he's going to. It's called the Housing for the 21st Century Act. Their intent of this is to make the supply of starter homes or just affordable housing. And housing supply, accelerate home building grant programs, federal grants for access point access block buildings. It would make for, you could build more public housing. The more public housing there are, the supply goes up, the demand drops, and the rent drops, in other words. Unlocking housing supply through streamlined and modernized reviews. Going to get rid of some of the environmental stuff with the flood zones and that. 100-year flood zone. If that place has, if you're in a place that hasn't flooded in 100 years, you should be able to build a house there. The FHA housing application, it's going to rein in the lead-based paint in and of itself is benign. We all have it. If you live in a house older than 1977, you have lead-based paint in your house. The problem is you have young children, and you know, let's say you got an 18-month-old child and they're tall enough to look out the windowsill inside the window and they're gnawing on the wood and they taste the lead paint. For some reason, it tastes appealing. So they got to do something about mitigating this lead-based paint stuff. They want to modernize local development and rural housing programs, expand home dollars, down payment assistance, or get rid of, do like they do with the VA loans. VA loans are not a gift. Our veterans have earned that. The GI Bill went into effect in Eisenhower, right? Did it go in the 40s? Did Eisenhower get it put in because the GI Bill? It went into effect in the late 40s, early 50s, and it's 100% down financing, and the money's guaranteed by the U.S. government, not unlike our student loan debt. But there's no money down payment on VA loans, and they're thinking about trying to find a way where the 3% down for FHA, you could apply for a federal grant. And one incarnation is, let's say you buy a house for 100 grand, starter house, and you need 3% cash. It's got to be sourced and seasoned. What that means is you can't have mattress money. You can't go out and sell $3,000 worth of weed and use it as a downstroke to literally launder money, drug money. The average person, one out of two people in Ohio, in America, and probably Ohio too, half the people listening can't afford a $500 emergency bill. So saving $3,000 on per 100,000 downstroke. So if you could get a federal grant, it would basically give you 100% financing for FHA, federal housing. And that is not directly guaranteed like the VA loan, but it is an agency loan bought by the federal government, Fannie Mae or Freddie Mac. So it is kind of quasi-government. Rural housing program, here's the one. Manufactured housing initiative. If you have a plot of land, you got 2 acres, and you want to bring in literally a modular home, those are not eligible for many reasons, but basically they're not FHA eligible. Although nowadays, I mean, we were talking about on Saturday morning about Lawson's when Schwabel's went out. We were talking about old, you know, Red Barn and Lawson's and all that stuff. And then that got into Heslop houses and Sears and Roebuck, dropped off kit houses. That is exactly what they're doing on the old Kent State Golf Course. I drive past it all the time. They literally have a semi truck dropping off everything they need. And you get 6 or 8 Amishmen, next thing you know, in the afternoon, that house is framed and under roof. So manufactured housing is type of housing that's constructed in a factory and transported to home site for installation. Manufacturing housing typically costs less than site-built housing due to smaller home sizes, lower cost per square foot. While most housing is subject to state and local building codes, manufactured homes are subject to national building codes. So in other words, this bill, if it becomes law, what it would do is not unlike abortion. Abortion is still legal. It's just a state's right. So if the state of Ohio wants to, if Bill Romer and the boys and girls down there in Columbus, if they decide they want to pass a state law allowing manufactured housing to be FAA, blah, blah, blah, blah, blah, that would really... I mean, because if you look at some of these manufactured housings, you know, so these things are nice. You look at them, they could be 1, 2, maybe 3 bedroom, maybe 12, 13, 1800 feet, square feet. I think for me, of all the things I read through, I was trying to read through this last night, and it's a congressional act that is literally 1400 pages. But FHA, small dollar down mortgages, community investment, blah, blah, blah. They always get community investment in this inner city. What that would mean is you got a lot in Akron. Let's say that the building code during World War II, when the majority of the housing stock in many of the neighborhoods in Akron proper, those houses were thrown up so the people coming from Appalachia could work in the rubber factory. And they put those things on lots that are 35 feet wide. Well, the new building code The building codes in Akron in the last 30, 50, 40 years have been restrictive. And this FHA thing would allow setback limits. Setbacks are, let's say that you want to build a house on a lot that's 40 feet wide and the house is 25 feet wide. You got 7.5 feet from each border. And that might conflict with the city of Akron setback limit. So if this becomes law, and Trump has not vetoed it yet, and we got 8 or 10 days of holidays, think about it. I mean, we got a week. What is today? Tomorrow's the first, right? So by next Tuesday, if Trump doesn't veto this will become law. So I think I like the idea of some of the things in here. There's some of the things I don't. Nothing is perfect. You got every time military service question, HUD, USADA, and VA interagency coordination. We need HUD, United States Department of Agriculture, and the Veterans Administration to integrate and kind of streamline. So this would definitely be, I'll stop short of saying it's a paradigm shift, but this would allow a lot more housing stock to be built. And what that means is that people would get out of rental units and be able to own their own home. Home ownership is always the cornerstone of Americana. So I think that's why Trump is going to table veto it. He's not crazy about some of the leftist stuff in it. But Trump knows housing. He brags all the time. I've been building deals my whole life. So I think that the Housing for the 21st Century Act becomes law. I think that it will help. Teese Brothers Fence, with over 40 years in the fencing industry. Whether you need decorative aluminum, vinyl, wood, or chain link fencing, they are the company to call. Teese Brothers Fence also does deck and porch railings. 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Now, they will be closed Friday, July 3rd, and Saturday, July 4th, and Sunday, of course, to celebrate America's 250th birthday. 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
1: Hey, hey, hey, right up the road from Adele Durbin Park on 91 there. We were talking about that yesterday. Should Ohio data ban? Should Ohio ban data centers? Just be done with them. We're looking for CBS this morning. Sunday morning had a nice thing about the essential songs of Americana. We've had Lee Greenwood, proud to be an American, Freebird, born in the USA, Country Roads, John Denver, Eastbound and Down, Smokey the Bandit, Dire Straits, Telegraph Room. American Pie. Bill had Steppenwolf Monster from Vietnam era. I don't think I've ever heard that one. Earthquake hit Southern Illinois close to the New Madrid fault line. I'm going to keep my eye on that one. China to land a satellite on a meteor and return it from home. They know. This is the second time that I think we bounced something. We landed something on a meteorite. We America and brought it back. The housing bill, we talked about that. The PUCO says that First Energy does not have the right to allow power outages to be extended. You need to get that power back on ASAP. First time in the last 30 years, the Public Utilities Commission of Ohio ruled in favor of we, the ratepayer. Birthright citizenship will continue, the Supreme Court ruled 2 hours ago. That means the 14th Amendment is intact. And Ohio laws spell out how to dig in Ohio. How did Twinsburg happen if they followed the rules? Tick bites. With everybody trying to get out and about, beware of the tick bites. Ticks are biting. The Rocky statue is being relocated. And Sylvester Stallone said he's all about it. I'm all about having Smokin' Joe Frazier replace me, a movie. I'm just a movie character. Smokin' Joe lived it. Smokin' Joe Frazier was born in South Carolina, but he called Philly his adopted hometown, and Joe Frazier is going to be at top of the steps there. That's kind of cool. WNIR, hello, you're on the air.
5: Yes, hello. I wanted to make a comment about Lee Greenwood.
1: Yes.
5: We were talking about him earlier.
1: Mm-hmm.
5: I happened to be living in Colorado, in Denver, when he came to the Grizzly Rose, a Western country dance hall, and he performed America for us for the first time. He said, I'm on my way to Nashville. I'd like to sing this song for you. And he even came back the next evening and made a performance for us. I thought that was beautiful when he sang America. Yep. So I was one of the few. Well, there was probably 500-600 people. It was a big venue, a big place for country western dancing.
1: That's one of the things. That would have been 40 years ago-ish.
5: Oh, yeah.
1: Well, because Fox News had they have him on quite a bit, and Trump loves to have him around, Lee Greenwood. He said to Fox News that the record producer didn't want it on his album. Imagine that, you know.
5: Yeah, ridiculous, yeah. But he even came around to our tables and shook our hands, saying howdy.
1: At Grizzlies in Denver?
5: Grizzly Rose. It was. I don't know if it still exists. I'm living in Barberton now.
1: In Denver?
5: Yes.
1: Oh.
5: Yeah, Denver, Colorado. It's called the Grizzly Rose.
1: Huh, okay.
5: Yeah, 5,000-foot dance floor.
1: Wow.
5: Yeah, and there was a stage there, and he'd come with a band.
1: You know what? Yeah. That's an interesting thing about Songs of Americana.
5: Yeah.
1: What are some of those line dancing songs and, like, wedding songs? Chicken Dance. What's some of the line dancing songs they do, too?
5: I don't remember.
1: I don't either.
5: I used to dance every time, you know, the music came on, but I don't, you know, we did line dancing.
1: I don't know.
5: Yeah.
1: And then I remember when I was in high school, when Urban Cowboy came out, and Gillies down in Texas. Was that where that was filmed? He had the mechanical bull riding thingy, and that became a thing. Man, people had to get rid of it. People were breaking their necks on those things. You know, drunk girls were getting up and going, yee-haw! Next thing you know, they're in an ambulance going to the hospital.
5: Yeah, well, they had one of those bulls at the Grizzly Rose. I got on it a couple of times.
1: I've always wanted to do one, but I've never been around I've never been around one. I've never seen one in person.
5: Yeah. Well, I'm 87 now, and, you know, I'm talking about something that happened 35 years ago.
1: Oh, yeah, easily. Yeah, right.
5: Mm-hmm. Yeah.
1: Yeah. All right, well, it's good to hear from you, and happy 4th of July. Call me again.
5: Okay.
1: All right, bye-bye. WNIR, hello.
6: Johnny.
1: Hey.
6: What a wonderful, thanks for calling me last night, checking on the senior citizens. Thanks for calling me. Anyhow, Johnny. 1965, James Brown. You want songs for the nation? 1965, James Brown. Mama, come here quick and bring your licking stick. When the kids were misbehaving, Mama, you had to be in the inner city to get that song, John. You folk out in the country didn't get that one. Mama, come here quick and bring that licking stick. Oh, Mama, come here. Anyhow, John, what a great, great day in the whole week to celebrate our 250th anniversary. How about going outside today, put a 60-pound pack on you, carry your rifle, and go in the woods and go up and down hills. See how you can do that. Anyhow, getting back to that, that's when I was younger. Anyhow, Johnny, what about if they leave our beloved president alone and let him do his job? We will be back to, what was that when Roosevelt took? Good times and prosperity.
1: A chicken in every pot.
6: That and a mule in every field, or whatever it was back in that day. Bill, can you remember? No, Bill's younger than me. Anyhow, the other thing too, Johnny, you know, I mentioned this one time before on your award-winning show that, you know, when 9/11 hit, how did it change your lives? You were a little bit younger. You were out. Were you still in college then? When
1: 9/11? No. Yeah.
6: You were out. Mm-hmm. Okay. Yeah. Well, out at the plant, the day after 9/11 hit, to enter the plant, everybody used to take those igloo coolers in there for their lunchbox. You had to open up the cooler and let the guards look.
1: Mm-hmm.
6: And on the way out, too, you had to do that, too. But, you know, they were erring on the side of you had 6,000 people at one time on one shift. You know, Howie always said, he says, not all Muslims are terrorists, but all terrorists are Muslims.
1: Yeah, not anymore, though. Not anymore.
6: Man. Oh, not, now it's everybody.
1: No, I mean, come on, man. That all ended with Oklahoma City. It was a U.S. Decorated, No, everybody's always trying to kill us.
6: That's true. You got to keep that one eye open when you're sleeping. Remember that, Johnny. Well, stay hydrated out there. I'm going from an air-conditioned car into the air-conditioned race seat on.
1: All right, good luck to you. All right, we'll be back. after this.
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1: Thanks, Brian. This will get all the old guys up dancing. The chicken dance, the hokey pokey, and Macarena should be on our song list. Essential song list for 250 from CBS this morning on Sunday. They were talking to many people. All right. What's the weather like? It's hot. This ain't our first rodeo. Although we are getting near records, but still. Do you really know the difference between 94 and 96 degrees? Really? Come on. Sunny in 96, heat index of 104. We got a nice southwest steady wind, 5 to 10 miles an hour, gusts in the mid-20s. Mostly clear. 74 degrees overnight. That's going to be a hot night overnight. Sunny and hot tomorrow, almost 100 with a heat index of 100. Same for Thursday. Now Friday, very slight chance of rain, 20%, 98 degrees. 4th of July, Independence Day, 40% chance of rain, partly sunny. And Sunday, 40% chance of rain, sunny in 91. So it's going to be hot. It's going to feel like July. It's 12 o'clock.
9: From ABC News, I'm Michelle Franzen. The Supreme Court closing out its term today with decisions on major cases, including blocking President Trump's executive order on birthright citizenship. Here's ABC's Stephen Portnoy.
10: The 6-3 decision reaffirms the Supreme Court's 1898 ruling that except for the children of ambassadors, all people born in the U.S. are citizens under the 14th Amendment. Chief Justice John Roberts was joined in his opinion by fellow conservative Amy Coney Barrett and the court's three liberal justices, while Trump appointee Brett Kavanaugh said he agreed with the outcome of the case. The court's three other conservatives, Clarence Thomas, Samuel Alito, and Neil Gorsuch, dissented.
9: Justices in another landmark case ruling to uphold a lower court ban on trans athletes from playing on school teams for women and girls. ABC's Devin Dwyer says the case involved West Virginia and Idaho.
11: 29 states that have similar laws as West Virginia will continue to stand. And I will note that 21 states don't have bans on transgender athletes. Those are unaffected by this decision, but certainly a blow to that transgender community and student athletes on this last day of Pride Month.
9: In Qatar, indirect talks taking place today in Doha in efforts to finalize a peace deal between the U.S. and Iran. U.S. delegates meeting with mediators but not engaging with Iranian officials. The Strait of Hormuz and Iran's nuclear program remain sticking points. Republican Representative Thomas Kane Jr. of New Jersey returning to Capitol Hill today following a four-month absence due to what he called a medical issue. Kane, in remarks on House floor, says he was diagnosed with depression.
12: The doctors recommended that I remain in the hospital to address my illness. They explained to me that this would be the fastest way to recovery. And to be honest, I was hesitant. I didn't think that I had time for it.
9: Kane missed more than 100 votes during his absence. In Venezuela, search and rescue efforts continuing to find survivors following last week's major earthquakes. More than 1,700 confirmed dead so far. 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
9: Bad weather today, forcing NASA to scrub its first-of-its-kind mission to rescue a satellite whose orbit has been dropping at an alarming rate.
18: Even the launch of the Lynx satellite repair robot is unusual. Instead of being sent up vertically from a traditional launch pad, it's loaded into a rocket and dropped from the belly of what used to be an Air Canada passenger jet. Gonhi Lee heads the aerospace company behind Lynx.
19: Just a few months ago, this spacecraft was a conceptual drawing.
18: Now it's set for its first job, grabbing hold of the Swift Space Telescope and hoisting it higher into orbit before it falls into Earth's atmosphere and burns up. Jim Ryan, ABC News.
9: With more people spending time outdoors in the summertime, a new warning about ticks and Lyme disease. Visits to emergency rooms for tick bites now higher than normal in many parts of the country. ABC News medical contributor Dr. Alok Patel says rising global temperatures are adding to the problem.
20: As the planet gets warmer, the geographic range of ticks even increases. And what else happens with warm weather? People go outside, they go hiking, they enjoy the sunshine. This puts them even in more range to potentially get bitten by a tick.
9: Experts say to protect yourself, avoid wooded and grassy areas and do a full body check for those ticks after being outdoors. Uber and Waymo ending their partnership in Phoenix. Uber has been collaborating with other companies to develop its own autonomous cars. Waymo will continue to operate in the city, offering robo-taxis through its own app. Michelle Franzen, ABC News.
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22: 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Good afternoon. I'm Phil Ferguson.
23: And I'm John Lockwood, WNIR News. 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The American Red Cross continues helping residents impacted by the devastating gas explosion that destroyed three houses, damaged dozens more in Twinsburg Township last week. Investigators said a work crew installing fiber optics on Thursday afternoon hit a gas line. Authorities called that a construction mishap. And how? Something in the neighborhood ignited the gas, causing the explosion along Hiram Lane. Completely destroyed three homes and 36 others, sustaining damage. Any residents still in need of help? Reach out to the American Red Cross. 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
22: Well, some good news. A water main rupture that propelled a gusher high into the air near the I Promise School on West Market Street in Akron has been repaired and water restored to the area. Traffic was reopened on West Market Street during rush hour this morning. Now, the road will be narrowed to two lanes for the rest of the day as more repairs are made. Traffic will be maintained going both ways on the south side of Market Street. And according to city spokesperson Stephanie Marsh, she says there's no estimate for how long the repair will take. Large crater could be seen in the road after water was shut off to that spot with the street buckling clear across.
23: Cleveland Heights police arrested a 16-year-old suspect late yesterday morning, wanted for an attack back on June 11th. It happened to a Cleveland Heights woman. About 9 p.m. that night on the 11th, the boy allegedly attacked a woman near East Derbyshire and Lee Roads armed with a handgun. He was arrested yesterday in the 7200 block of Ottawa Road in Cleveland at a home. He faces charges of rape, attempted rape, aggravated robbery, and kidnapping.
22: Well, yesterday, Akron police officers responded to a report involving four missing juveniles near Summer Lake Community Center. Based on the information available at the time, detectives immediately launched an extensive investigation, utilizing multiple investigative tools, including flock safety cameras and surveillance footage, while coordinating with several law enforcement partners, including the FBI, Summit Metro Parks Police, New Franklin Police. Now, numerous other law enforcement agencies assisted in the effort to locate the juveniles by checking with their jurisdictions. As the investigation moved on, detectives determined that the juveniles had not been kidnapped or abducted. All four juveniles located safely and returned to their parents. WNR News Time, 1210. More local news next.
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23: 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The number is 330-730-2025. Well, if you live in Akron and do public transit, watch out. You could be impacted by transit workers. They are voting to authorize a strike. Tens of thousands of travelers could be affected. The workers have been on the job without a contract for a couple of years since 2024. A recent proposal included a wage increase for 2026, but there's some higher health insurance costs for some, and that is not sitting well with them. The union represents over 300 Akron transit workers. They overwhelmingly rejected that proposal. If a vote to strike is authorized, you got 10 days to find alternate transportation because they must provide 10 days notice before walking out. Story is developing. We'll keep you apprised of the situation on WNIR.
22: Well, a 79-year-old woman was not hurt when she crashed her vehicle into a cookie store in Stowe yesterday morning. According to this release, around 10 a.m., officers responded to 4326 Kent Road after a car crashed into the front of the building. Police say the woman from Stowe was attempting to pull into a parking space when that incident happened. No customers in the store at the time of the incident. Employees were in the back of the store, were not hurt. I guess it's where the cookie crumbles.
23: Yeah. And, hey, free rides to keep the road safe this July 4th holiday are being offered. A partnership, once again, courtesy of the Summit County Sheriff's Office and the Prosecutor's Office in that county. 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
22: Well, we talked about the hot weather, the stretch of days here in both the city of Akron, also Canton, preparing for this week's extreme warm temperatures. Officials in Akron opening up the Summit Lake Community Center, 380 West Crozier Street. That facility will be open today, tomorrow, Thursday, each day from 9 a.m. through 9 p.m. Also, City of Canton has a few places which will be open to battle those hot temperatures as well. One of those cooling centers, Canton City Fire Station number 4 on Cleveland Avenue in Canton. Also help, once again, Monday through Friday, at Starr County Libraries. They'll be open from 9 a.m. to 8 p.m., as well as the Refuge of Hope will be open Monday through Friday from 8:30 in the morning until 6 at night.
23: And a couple of other cooling centers, too. Shepherd's House of Portage County opening the services free. 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They are 2645 State Route 59 in Ravenna. 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Also, Cuyahoga Falls activating the Natatorium. 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
22: Certainly this week, a lot of travel, a lot of cars and vehicles on the roadway. Be careful out there. A car recently struck an Ohio Department of Transportation crew last week, making it the 61st crew to be hit this year. We're halfway through the year, 61 times. According to ODOT, the crash happened State Route 237 north of the I-480 east ramp. Luckily, no ODOT workers were injured. 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
22: All righty, take a look at sports here on this Toasty Tuesday. And if you're heading to the ballpark, either for Akron Canton down there, downtown Akron, or up there in Cleveland, just remember the situation in Cleveland as they have shut down eastbound exit to East 9th Street. If you're heading to the ball game,

0: And, you know, he's 41, but certainly he is wanted by a number of teams, including Cleveland. LeBron James, once again, the focus of NBA free agency. Will he stay in Los Angeles or move on? Hey, there are three more rounds of 32 knockout games for the World Cup scheduled for today. Norway, Ivory Coast at 1, France versus Sweden at 5, Mexico taking on Ecuador at 9 o'clock tonight. Serena Williams set to return to Wimbledon Center Court later today for her first singles match in nearly 4 years as she plays Maya Joint in the opening round of the Grand Slam tournament. And Serena's 44. We have a sports poll for you. Where will LeBron James play this upcoming season? And we'll take a look, John Will, at business and weather coming your way in a minute.
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5: 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All right, 12:19 at WNIR. Hot and steamy, the forecast coming up. But right now, time for the business report. U.S. stocks drifting toward the finish line of a tough June, today being the last day of the month, of course. S&P 500 rose 0.3%. Dow Jones Industrial added 49 points. NASDAQ Composite rose 0.1%. Stocks in artificial intelligence held steadier, following sharp swings earlier this month on worries they'd grown too expensive. Treasury yields held relatively steady in the bond market. Stock indexes rose in much of Europe and Asia. Japanese yen fell near a 40-year low against the U.S. dollar. Americans' attitudes toward the economy improved slightly this month as gas prices declined. The Conference Board said its Consumer Confidence Index rose 0.6 to a 91.2 in June, a figure still below the year-ago reading of 95.2. And before the pandemic, the index usually went up over 120. So, viva la difference, right? Talking to kids about money can be tough, especially if parents don't feel totally comfortable with the topic themselves. Jennifer Seitz is director of education at Greenlight, a family personal finance app. She says that is starting to change. There are more banking products available to help parents think about their children's financial futures, including debit cards for kids used under parental supervision, of course, and apps that gamify money to make it approachable for kids. Experts said you should talk about money openly and often try to find ways to make money talk, engaging, and fun for the kids. And the Andrew Carnegie Foundation has announced this year's Great Immigrants, Great Americans honorees, including Citi CEO Jane Fraser and Pulitzer Prize-winning authors Hernan Diaz and Cristina Rivera Garza. The awards, launched back in 2005, celebrate immigrants' contributions to the United States. Carnegie Foundation President Dame Louise Richardson said celebrating immigrants' contributions is especially important, and Harvard's Gregory Nagy praises the cultural diversity that immigrants bring to the melting pot of America. Well, speaking of melting, see what I did there? Of course you did. You're going to be today, and for the next several days, WNIR weather forecast, sunny, hot, humid, oppressive, a high near 95, and it's going to feel like at least 103. Tonight, not much relief, a low around 74, and that oppressive stuff continues. Wednesday, sunny, hot, 97, could feel like 104. Thursday, 97, sunny, hot. Friday, chance of showers and thunderstorms, maybe cool things off, but no. Sunny, hot, humid, 86 at the Talk of Akron, WNIR.
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0: Alrighty, settling in for a hot Tuesday afternoon. What are you seeing out there? Traffic patterns? Are you getting ready to go on a trip? You traveling? Where are you going to go? The Twinsburg explosion, I thought we'd get a hell of a lot more phone calls out of that than we did. We got Friday last week, and that was it, pretty much. So, what do you want to talk about? Our poll question, should data centers be banned in Ohio? Supreme Court said that anybody that comes here, they have a child, that child is U.S. citizenship. So, that could be the beginning of the end of our republic. Or that could be how you grow a country. Where do you stand? Is this the end of our republic? Like a lot of on the Fox News people were saying. Now, what's interesting, just like the Supreme Court Judiciary Act of 1869, when you hear the word act, think Congress, okay? That means Congress, the current Congress, can change an act. And what's his face? One of the men on the Supreme Court. Can't remember which one. Kavanaugh or Gorsuch? I think it might have been Kavanaugh. Kavanaugh said, you can address birthright citizen through the congressional means. And no one's ever really wanted to go that way. It's going to be kind of hard to get reelected if you want to go on record. You're against, you know, people just come here and have a baby. Although that birthright citizenship tourism is technically illegal, there's not much you can do about it now. So, we're looking for songs of Americana. Born out of CBS Sunday morning. They had a nice, about 10-minute thing about songs that when you hear, you think of America. And they could be good or bad. One guy said Born in USA. And Born in USA, Bruce Springsteen didn't like Reagan using that. But Born in USA, if you read the lyrics, it's not very flattering. But that's the thing about America. I disagree with what you say, but I'll fight to the death for you to say it. But Lee Greenwood, proud to be an American. We had a caller call in. He's 87. He said he heard Lee play it live out in Colorado. Freebird, Skinner, Country Roads, John Denver. Eastbound and Down. Bill said Telegraph Road. Telegraph Road is, it's a long song, but it's basically a story of westward expansion in America. And it's not a zero-sum game. It's kind of a negative thing about once the telegraphs came in and that brought people and the people brought their beliefs and got rid of the Native Americans and all that, Dire Straits. American Pie, Don McLean. I think Ventura Highway or something by America, the band America, anything from the Eagles, as far as I'm concerned. Then we got into the Chicken Dance, the Hokey Pokey, and the Macarena. So 330-673-1234.
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1: 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The Talk.

0: all skate. WNIR, hello, you're on the air.
1: Hey, Couch, how you doing today?
0: Super.
1: Good. Hey, I got three songs for you, and they may have already said them when I was at the gas station, but Summer Breeze.
0: Seals and Crofts. Did Dan Seals just die?
1: One of them did.
0: Yeah, right.
1: Yeah, the other one, you can't forget about, and probably somebody already said, Mungo Jerry song.
0: Yeah. In the summertime,
1: You couldn't get away with singing that song today.
0: Why?
1: But listen to the words sometime. If her daddy's rich, take her out for a meal.
0: If her daddy's poor, I never went too deep with the lyrics.
1: I always say, what the heck? I hope hope his date's got some money.
0: What else?
1: Brown Eyed Girl, Van Morrison.
0: That's another song. They're getting giggity out in the woods, right? Yeah.
1: Yeah. And there's another one you got to wonder. He talks about, you know, that they, you know, behind the stadium. And then he talks about, you know, how he hasn't seen her in a little while. In my house, she's grown.
0: Yeah.
1: You know, so I'm wondering, oh, my God. But
0: I said that about Night Moves.
1: Yeah.
0: I didn't know there was a movie made about that called Night Moves. I wonder, is that where he got that inspired him? But I felt the lightning waiting on the thunder. Talking
1: right.
0: About, you know, I thought maybe he felt the lightning and the thunder was, is she going to be pregnant or not?
1: Right, exactly.
0: What did he mean by points all alone, way up high, firm and high?
1: I think we got that all figured out.
0: Did we?
1: Yeah. I'm on the radio, Jeff.
0: So am I.
1: Yeah. Anyway, that's all I had for
0: you. All right, man. Take care. All right, come in. WNIR, hello.
2: How you doing?
0: Hey, what's up?
2: I have a couple questions. Can you play Born by Bruce Springsteen? I was born in the USA.
0: Yeah, what about it? We just
2: Can
0: talked
2: you play
0: about
2: it?
0: Sure, why?
2: Because I like that song.
0: Oh, okay. Why?
2: And I have another question. This is Memorial Day. The Sands of Iwo Jima with John Wayne. You ever see that?
0: Yes.
2: Wasn't that a bad movie?
0: Bad being good or bad being bad?
2: Bad being good.
0: Mm-hmm. Yeah, sure.
2: And so the raising of the flag?
0: Mm-hmm.
2: Yeah, and I always thought that when they did that was the end of that island. They had to fight for a whole nother month.
0: Oh, yeah.
2: Yeah, 4,000 Marines died on that.
0: Yeah.
2: But we killed 20,000 of them. But see, I heard one Marine say, we didn't see not one soldier of them. They lived in the mountain.
0: Well, they were talking about, on History Channel, they had military tech. In the second generation, I think they called it the M2 flamethrower. And there was a guy, he got a Medal of Honor on Iwo. He climbed up there and he had this second generation. It flew, it could throw a flame about 150 yards. I mean, And he took out, it took all day, but he took out 7 Japanese pillboxes, talking about not being able to see him.
2: Yeah. And see, they wanted that island because if they was going to invade Japan, they wanted that island for an airstrip.
0: Sure.
2: So that's what that was really about. And so, but the Sands of Iwo Jima with John Wayne, I think that's the best movie. Yeah, that showed the whole thing. But if you could play Born, because I was in the Army. So that's why I'm kind of on this. But if you said Born in USA, I was born in USA.

0: It's kind of an anti-Vietnam song, you know what I mean? Yeah. Kind of, it's not very flattering about what was going on in the 80s. A guy,
1: but I mean, you know, I really don't know, but I just like that, you know, that jingle.
0: Yeah, oh yeah, it's got a great hook. Mm-hmm.
1: Okay, I'm gonna get out of here. I'm
0: all right, man, take care. WNIR, hello.
2: How you doing, Couch?
0: Okay, what's up?
2: Oh, just driving around Stark and Summit County today.
0: Sorry about your luck. What happened? You lose a bet? Just kidding, no, Stark County.
2: I'm off this week, so I Uber on the side. So I'm trying to make some extra money for some fireworks this week.
0: What's the price of gas doing, Uber guy?
2: $3.54. I'm on 91. Well, Cleveland Avenue and 619.
0: Oh, well, it could get to $2.99 by July 4th. In some parts of America, they were hoping.
2: Yeah. Well, maybe some of the, like...
0: Give me a garden variety person in Stark County that's driving Uber. What are they doing? Where are they going?
2: I just took a guy to a Cracker Barrel to work.
0: Oh, going to work. I never even thought about that.
2: Yeah, there's, to be honest, there's a lot of that. People going to and from work, whether they're young, old, cars getting worked on.
0: What's it cost to get to work, ballpark?
2: It all depends on how far.
0: No, that guy, that Cracker Barrel guy, how much did his ride cost?
2: I'm going to say it probably cost him 40.
0: 40 bucks.
2: Yeah.
0: So if he's making $10 an hour, his first 4 hours go to get to work.
2: Right. So hopefully he's making more than that.
0: Why is it so expensive?
2: He went about 18 miles, so it gets a little pricey.
0: Was this a one-off, his car's in the shop or something, or you don't know?
2: He said his car, he was getting his car worked on.
0: Got it.
2: Back next week.
0: Okay.
2: So, but
0: what about the drunks? Do you do the late night stuff or no?
2: I will. They're not out yet, but... But yeah, I'll do that.
0: You got anybody ever wants to smoke a joint in your car?
2: No, but they do want to vape. A lot of them want to vape in the car.
0: Is that the same thing?
2: Yeah, but I don't mind the vape. You know, the joints are pretty strong, right? So the vapes, they can just blow.
0: Well, it's illegal. We were talking about that. The state of Ohio Supreme Court's going to rule probably this fall, whether or not it's probable cause for cops, if they smell burnt marijuana, is that probable cause to stop someone?
2: I would think now isn't.
0: But they, in that article, they said it is illegal to have any lit marijuana by anybody in a car, including riders. So I would just have zero tolerance of it.
2: Well, now that I know that, I guess I didn't know that.
0: Yeah.
2: You know, I mean, how would I ever know which one?
0: That's why you listen to Couch, to make sure you don't get in Dutch.
2: Right? Yeah, I guess I, yeah, no more.
0: But let me think about it. Now, wait a minute. Vaping comes from water vapor, correct?
2: Correct.
0: Water vapor, if somebody is vaping marijuana, would that make you, the driver, get a contact buzz? Probably not. Burnt marijuana, like somebody actually smoking a joint, is
2: right,
0: it?
2: But
0: that's an interesting, I wonder if they delineate about anybody vaping in the car.
2: There, you know what, if they're gonna have to, maybe not this one, but eventually I bet you that comes around.
0: What is vaping, what's the smell like? I don't know.
2: Oh, they make them all different flavors. Now, I'm not gonna say I know the weed ones are flavored, but I know, I mean, strawberry banana, I mean, is the last one I can remember in my car. It smelled like strawberry bananas in here. So, but I know they're flavored. I don't think, I think the weed ones can be flavored as well.
0: Mmm.
2: So, and that's an interesting point, too. The vapor wouldn't give you, you know, I don't think you'd get a contact high off that.
0: Well,
2: that's going to be something interesting, too.
0: You know, that is. Okay. Yeah, I don't know. Well, let's see. We got some legal eagles out there, don't
2: we? Right. So, your poll question. Yes, ban the data centers. I'm not with them. I never have been. I don't like it. I don't care what it's for. I don't care if it's for AI, Bitcoin, any of it. Until they can figure out what they're going to do with the sludge and all that other stuff. And I can tell you from a personal experience, there is one that's being built in Massillon, Ohio.
0: I thought it was built.
2: Yeah, well, they're still building. There's parts of it that are built, but they're still working on it.
0: Mm.
2: That was as of this spring. Maybe it's done now. But that March, April. I do land surveying. I was cutting 5 acres out of the old Republic Steel. And that was over there across the street. So the guy asked me what's going on. Let him know. We talked. I said, hey, did that thing catch on fire? I said, yeah, last summer, that data center caught on fire. A part of it.
0: Mm.
2: So they generate a lot of heat. There's problems with them. They're probably not telling us all the problems, just like anything, right? But until we know what they do, and I've said this before, why can't they go into areas, for instance, because I brought up Republic Steel, in Canton, there's a big pit where Republic Steel sits, right? It's an EPA nightmare. There's a river there. Why can't they go over there and do it? I know it's not virgin ground, but why can't they go over there and mess things up? You know,
0: mm-hmm.
2: I'm not a fan of the virgin ground, and, you know, they say it's easier. Well, yeah, I guess I get it. It's easier. But why can't you go into areas that have already been industrialized or industrial for years and see what happens with it over there?
0: Mm-hmm.
2: You know, maybe it's a test ground, and then you guys can figure out what they got to do. And, you know, let's be honest, that, you know, down your way, I'm sure there's steel mills that are closed up and all that stuff that are EPA nightmares.
0: Mm-hmm.
2: You know, why can't they go in there? And if something were to happen, is it really doing anything? So, you know, I mean, those, you know, all those steel mills, you know, God knows what they dumped for hundreds of years until the EPA came around. Right.
0: Right.
2: So all those are contaminated and whatnot. Why can't they focus on, you know, let's go over here and do our testing or our R&D over here. And then once we dial it in, then we can start kind of doing some things. So, because I mean, just from hearing things, I mean, the sludge, you know, once they cool that stuff down and all the sludge and stuff, I mean, they say they clean the water, but are they really cleaning it?
0: I don't know.
2: Right. I know, right?
0: Right.
2: I mean, it's just like, you know, the old steel mills, right? Was that water really coming out clean? Was it just, well, what was in it? What was in it, right? So,
0: mm-hmm.
2: But, and then the housing. You said, what, Trump's not going to sign it, but he's going to let it go into law? Is that
0: Speaker Mike Johnson asserts Trump won't veto the housing bill. The landmark housing bill that Congress approved last week will become law with or without Trump's signatures after 10 days. Trump usually, if Trump doesn't like something, he'll make a big production of it at the Resolute desk, and he'll veto it, you know. The president will either allow the bipartisan bill to pass the House and Senate overwhelming majority to go into effect, or come around to signing it. If he doesn't sign it and it goes 10 days, they used to call it a table veto when I was learning civics a long time ago. I don't know if it's serious, but the bottom line is it would become law next Tuesday or Wednesday at midnight, yeah.
2: So that says to me he's not against it, huh?
0: He's not against it. He's not been a cheerleader for it. He thinks that nothing topic. He said the big one he wants is the Save America Act to make everybody have to have a driver's license and prove they're a citizen to vote. And that they're going to come back after the July 4th holiday and revisit that. But that's the one he wanted them to focus on. But
2: right.
0: Trump is a lame duck, and the Congress people, they're forever. Presidents are term limited. Congress people are not. Every 2 years or every 6 years, they just keep getting reelected. So they just got to stem the tide for the next 30 months around Trump. But he doesn't have the juice that he had at one time.
2: He did in the primaries.
0: He did well with, like, for example, Massey in Kentucky, primarying Massey, getting rid of Massey down there, you know. But When it comes to the establishment, the people that have been in there long enough, like Speaker Mike Johnson, this housing thing would be, generally speaking, nothing's a zero-sum game, but I think it's more positive than it is negative, in my view, from what I know about it.
2: Just the little bits I heard you say, I think so, too. And let's be honest, when does the Congress and Senate agree on something? So there must be something good in it, I would
0: say. Well, what's good in it is that starting a week from today, you can hear incumbents running for re-election saying, we just made housing more affordable. You mark my words, you're going to start seeing a lot of commercials if this thing comes to pass. We're going to make it so it's zero down this or low money down that, and first-time homes. And home ownership is the best way for citizenship. You know, home ownership grows communities. Renting, high rents, people can't afford rent, and da-da-da-da-da. Supply of housing is going to go up. That means demand will go down. And then they can extrapolate that this is a way to level off. If you have more houses paying property tax, you need less per house to keep our overpaid teachers from getting paid with property tax.
2: Correct.
0: So that's what I think.
2: Right. But I will say, man, it's just everywhere I go, they're building. Lake Township,
0: yeah,
2: they're building.
0: But here's the thing. All right, I'll give you an example. They're building brand new houses. 25, 30,000 cars a day on Route 59 between Kent and Ravenna, the old golf course there, Kent State. And then just south of it, you have the railroad tracks there, and there are two or three trains a day. These people are building $400,000 houses right in between high traffic Route 59 and railroad tracks. Who's going to plunk down $400,000 to live right next to the railroad tracks? It's like the Blues Brothers. How often does that elevated train go past here in Chicago? So often you won't even notice it, you know? But no, they're not building. The lots cost $80,000. And
2: oh, I know.
0: What's interesting is I'm 99% sure they're in the Kent School District there, Franklin Township. So they're going to get whacked with the new 10-point mills that just passed on to property tax.
2: Yeah. I just had a guy in Lake Township.
0: What's $130 per thousand? Let's say it's 12. 12 times 4. That's an extra $500 a year just in the increase from maybe they bought their lot, you know, 6-8 months
2: right.
0: ago, right?
2: Yeah.
0: So whatever. But people are, you know, they're saying sold out, sold out. They sold out. So I don't know who's plunking all the money down for these things.
2: I don't either. And, you know, I'm in surveying and I see all this. But, I don't know where these people are getting their money. You know, it's not like these houses are small. And like you said, they're 3-4. I even saw them around Frank and Portage. There was an old farm there, the Frank Farm. They were going off for originally $550,000. That's what they said, mid $500,000.
0: Right.
2: And they've already lowered it down to the mid $400,000 because they weren't getting a lot. They weren't getting a lot on that. But still, $500,000, $400,000, and then I saw that, you know, by 2030, regular houses are going to be $1 million.
0: Yeah.
2: I mean, how?
0: Well, I don't know. Let me say this about that. Then I got to go. When I was working in Hudson 30 years ago as a banker, they had a place called Chad's Ford, and it's still there, obviously. And they were about $5,000 houses, a housing development up the hill there. And in 19, they were $500,000 or $600,000 30 years ago. Okay. And people were coming in from Connecticut, and they thought 5, 6, 7,000 square feet for $500,000 30 years ago was a steal. They were selling their houses for $2 million in Connecticut, you know. And what I did was where I made my bones was they weren't looking for a long-term mortgage, but they were looking for a bridge loan, if you know what I mean. Okay. They want to buy the house. The guy got transferred. This is when Hudson's Industrial Park still had a lot of people working up there. If you know anything around, right, it's up against the Turnpike. There's an industrial park there, and they've had various different companies over the years. At one time, well, I don't even want to mention names, but the point is these guys that were working in Connecticut or in, you know, the very expensive East Coast, they were brag. I'd be golfing with them at the Country Club of Hudson. Oh, man, we stole this house. It was $500,000. I had a little Cape Cod, 1,200 square feet with no attached garage, and it was $1.2 million. So I don't think there's that many people moving from, other expensive states to Ohio. Because relative, you're right, $400,000, $500,000, $600,000 for the average person listening, that is eclipsing the top end of what most people could afford or would want, number two, you know. But for people right. coming in from California or other areas, Ohio is very affordable. And so I just hope they keep their liberal ways when they check your liberal voting record when you leave Connecticut.
2: Right. I agree with that.
0: I got to go, man. It's good to hear from you.
2: All right.
0: Take care. WNIR, hello.
3: Couch, how you doing?
0: Okay.
3: Today? Hey, I got two funny Uber stories for you since you were just talking to a couple of Uber drivers. One is a driver and one is when I was driving Uber, trying to make a little extra money between jobs. And then one as a rider. So one time I was driving around Kent. I used to drive only the drunk college kids around late night because I knew where they wanted to go. And I get this phone call because I couldn't find this person. And I hear a bunch of girls giggling. And I ask the girl, where are you at? Her response was, I'm at the Vaseline station. And I'm like, I'll be there in 2 minutes. I hear everyone losing their minds in the background. I pull up to the Vaseline there by Penn Station in Kent, you know?
0: Mm-hmm.
3: Girls like, how did you know where we were? I'm like, I've lived in this town my whole life. I knew exactly where you were. Like, it was probably one of the fraternity houses. And you came down the hill walking back to university and freezing cold, and two of you are missing shoes. Just get in the car, and I'll take you back to your dorm. So they tipped like beyond belief on that because they were just so inebriated, I think. But what happens with the Uber? The problem is you select the Uber, and it's going to come right to wherever your phone is. But you can move that little pin, and then you can take it. Now your Uber's going somewhere else, and that's what had happened. So they had like sent me like to the Roosevelt High School. Up the street, you know, because they had moved the pin.
0: Why? So, why'd they move it?
3: Because they were drunk college.
0: Oh, they didn't. Okay. How do you move it?
3: You just have to touch the screen and you can move it.
0: Oh, I got you.
3: So, like, for instance, say you wanted to get an Uber ride for a friend of yours to go from his house to your house. That's why you can move it to his house.
0: Oh, I see. Okay.
3: Mm-hmm. So there are some applications for it. Most people don't ever use it.
0: Well, I'll tell you what, man. That Uber, I loved it. When we think about the weather today, okay? Niagara Falls in Canada, you know. And we went down what they marketed as the longest zip line in North America, okay? And you go from on the Canadian side, you go from the high part of a building down and you land on Tesla's original hydropower plant, which was kind of cool, landing on the roof of it. But then they had a golf cart that would take you up basically the 160 feet, which is the drop of the Niagara Falls, you know, to get to the top. And Johnny and I wanted to go to the spire up there, you know, whatever. And I'm like, man, if I walk up that hill, my knees are shot. And I just went to Uber. There were seven guys literally in the parking lot next to me. They didn't. Yeah. The one guy, all he had to do was pull out of the parking spot. They were everywhere. I loved it.
3: Blow your horn and I'll walk over to you.
0: Exactly. Seriously. Yeah. And and then we had a bit of an exchange rate benefit, too. You know what I mean?
3: Exchange rate of the month when you use your credit card when you're traveling.
0: What about somebody vaping? If they're vaping weed, that technically, I think, the way I read the law would be illegal, right?
3: I would think so, but driving around Arizona, I cannot drive on any freeway here at any speed and not smell marijuana going down the freeway. It's really
0: No. If you're driving an Uber and you don't like the vaping, all you have to do is say, I'm sorry, folks, I'd love to do it, but the state of Ohio doesn't allow marijuana to be in an automobile and being ingested.
3: Yeah, it's kind of like if you get in the back of an Uber and you're drinking an adult beverage, the driver can tell you, hey, you can't have that. Then you chug your beer and you get in. half the drivers don't care, and they'll let you in the back.
0: Oh, okay,
3: and
0: I see.
3: A couple extra bucks, and you know, it's no harm, no foul.
0: Oh, that's kind of cool.
3: So how about this one? So one time when living in Scottsdale, I was going to the casino, and this guy picks me up, and I've been drinking all day in the pool, so it's the best time to go to the casino. And he picks me up, and his clock is in army time. It's like 2,200 hours.
0: His clock on what? In the car?
3: The clock in the car is like 2,200 hours. You know,
0: okay.
3: It's like 10 o'clock at night.
0: Okay.
3: And I'm thinking to myself, well, this has either got to be a crazy person or an ex-vet or maybe a crazy ex-vet. So this is going to be fun. And we're getting on the freeway, and somehow I start randomly talking about guns with the Uber driver. And I'm looking for a new pistol. And he asked me, he's like, have you ever seen an HK before? I said, no, I've never even heard of that. This guy hands me his loaded concealed carry pistol as we're going down the freeway.
0: Mm-hmm.
3: So I'm sitting in the back seat on the right side. So he's obviously in the driver's seat. So as he's handing it to me, my hand's on the grip, and he tells me, he's like, be careful, there's no safety on that gun, and it's loaded, as it's pointed at the back of his head.
0: Oh, my God.
3: So I hold it. I'm like, wow, this is a really heavy gun. This is really stout, you know. He tells me all about it, and I carefully, once he gets off the freeway, hand it back to him. I get out of the casino, and I'm so freaked out, because my fingerprints are now all over some random gun.
0: Yeah.
3: That if this guy goes and shoots three people tonight and drops that gun off,
0: mm-hmm.
3: I've been fingerprinted because I have a mortgage license and an insurance license. You can find my fingerprints. I'm in all the databases just like you are, because we all have to submit fingerprints.
0: Edmund Heckler and Theodore Koch, or however, K-O-C-H, that's what HK, they're rolling in their grave. Yeah.
3: Yeah.
0: It's a nice firearm, though.
3: It is, yeah, but it's such an Arizona thing. Of, hey, yeah, here's my
0: gun. Here's my gun, yeah, sure. Yeah, this is how the West was won.
3: Yeah, the guy was ex-Marine. He was a good dude, and he wasn't putting himself in any harm, but it was just, you don't normally handle a drunk guy. You don't know what
0: people go. I think HK makes the MP5. When Johnny and I went down to the gun range, well, you want to talk about gun ranges, go to Tallahassee. You know, everywhere we go, we used to have losses everywhere. Down there, they got gun ranges everywhere. And you just go in, you don't have to be a member. You just pay and sign some paperwork and take a 20-second test online, and you hit enter and click and whatever. But we shot one of those MP5s. I like to rent guns when I'm down there because you can rent them.
3: Yeah, it's easier than traveling with them for sure.
0: Well, no, I'm not going to own it. But, I mean, this thing was, one of them was full auto, you know. And, man, that was a nice firearm, that MP5. I think that's an HK. That's one of my, I don't think they pay a royalty, but the gun that looks like that MP5 has a different name in Call of Duty, and it's one of my favorite guns. I've got it ranked up and maxed out, and I've got a suppressor and I've got it loaded up, man. I'm really, but it took me a long time to get that gun maxed out, but that's one of my favorites. Hey, I gotta go. I just looked at the clock, man. I'll talk to you again.
3: See you, man.
0: Bye.
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2: Caller this hour said Seals and Crofts. The song reminds him of Americana. We're looking for songs.
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2: That are Americana. Of course, Lee Greenwood, born in USA, Bruce, Freebird, Country Roads, Eastbound and Down, Macarena, Mongo Jerry. It's 1 o'clock, hot out there on the Talk of Akron, WNIR.
4: From ABC News, I'm Michelle Franzen. The Supreme Court today ruling on the remaining cases on their docket for the term, including birthright citizenship. Justices struck down the president's efforts to end it. ABC's Stephen Portnoy has more.
5: Chief Justice John Roberts' opinion is a deep dive into the history of American citizenship and the debate over the 14th Amendment. In striking down President Trump's day one executive order, Roberts reaffirms the Supreme Court's decision in 1898. That all persons born in the U.S., except for the children of ambassadors, are U.S. citizens. Three of his fellow conservative justices dissented, with Clarence Thomas writing that Roberts' opinion devalues citizenship, and Samuel Alito saying it's a mistake that will seriously affect the country's future.
4: Following last week's back-to-back earthquakes, the death toll in Venezuela climbing, more than 1,700 deaths so far, and the race to find survivors continuing this week with search and rescue crews digging through the rubble. ABC's James Longman is on the ground in Venezuela.
6: The devastation is near absolute. Either every building completely demolished or very badly damaged. Rescue crews are still picking through the rubble. There is hope here that maybe, possibly, survivors might be found. A real danger, though, of unstable buildings coming down on these ongoing rescue operations, but increasingly now, with more bodies being pulled out, this is a recovery operation.
4: Major news for the NBA. LeBron James will continue his career for another season, but ESPN confirming James has informed the LA Lakers he will play elsewhere. ESPN senior NBA writer Brian Windhorst says one team is pursuing LeBron James aggressively.
7: I do believe that the Warriors want LeBron James, and I do believe that they worked with Draymond Green in this contract to make LeBron James an offer. What I don't know is whether they will be able to execute and get that done, and they're going to try to get that done today.
4: Serena Williams this hour back at Wimbledon, playing her first singles match in nearly 4 years, facing off against Maya Joynt. You're listening to ABC News.
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4: Another recall. Ford announcing that its recall involves some of its most popular SUVs. Here's ABC's Mike Dubusky.
10: Certain Fords and Lincolns could unexpectedly roll away if there's damage to the park system in the vehicle's transmission, the company says. That's why Ford is recalling 740,000 Lincoln Navigators and Aviators and Ford Explorers, Expeditions, and F-150 pickup trucks. According to the recall notice, 24 allegations of property damage and 9 injuries have resulted from the issue. Owners will be notified in August if their trucks are affected. Mike Dubusky, ABC News.
4: On Capitol Hill today, New Jersey U.S. Congressman Tom Kaine Jr. returning after a nearly four-month absence. The Republicans said it was due to a medical condition. Today on the House floor, the 57-year-old says he was diagnosed with depression, and on the advice of his doctors, he recovered in the hospital.
11: As the over 48 million of my fellow Americans being treated for this illness have come to discover, there is no timeline for healing. There is no timeline for recovery, only the work of getting better one day at a time.
4: During his time away from Congress, Kaine missed more than 100 votes and faced some criticism for not disclosing details sooner. Extreme heat keeping its grip across a large portion of America and spreading east. More than 160 million Americans facing heat alerts today. Michelle Franzen, ABC News.
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24: Good afternoon, John Loretta, WNIR News. The news brought to you by TaylorMade Jewelry, your number one jewelry source. Tens of thousands of travelers in the city of Akron could be impacted by transit workers who are voting to authorize a strike today. Workers have been on the job without a contract since 2024. A recent proposal included a 2026 wage increase. But higher health insurance costs did not sit well with the union. The union representing more than 300 Akron transit workers overwhelmingly rejected the proposal. If a vote to strike is authorized, union workers must provide 10 days' notice before walking out.
1: The Red Cross continues to help residents impacted by the devastating gas explosions that destroyed three homes and damaged dozens more in Twinsburg Township last week. Investigators say a work crew installing fiber optic cables Thursday afternoon hit a gas line in what authorities are calling a construction mishap. Something in the neighborhood ignited the gas, causing the explosion along Hiram Lane, completely destroying three homes and roughly 36 homes in the area sustained damage. Any residents still in need of help are urged to contact the American Red Cross. Their toll-free number is 800-RED-CROSS. That's 800-RED-CROSS. The city of Cuyahoga Falls will activate the Natatorium as a cooling center from today through Friday to help ensure residents have a safe, accessible place to stay cool during the extreme heat conditions this week. Check in for the cooling center at the Cuyahoga Falls Police Department, 2310 2nd Street. The entrance is near the Oakwood Drive intersection. Shepherd's House of Portage County opening its doors to people in need of shelter during the extreme heat. The service is free. The cooling center will be open from 8 a.m. to 8 p.m. today, Wednesday, and Thursday. Shepherd's House is located at 2645 State Route 59 in Ravenna. The Shepherd's House is also in need of volunteers during this time. If you're able to help out, call 330-235-8600. 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WNIR weather, extreme heat warning through Thursday night. It's 96 today, down to 74 tonight, 98 degrees tomorrow. It's 89 with a heat index of 101. 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
14: Good afternoon. You're on the air, WNIR.
21: Good afternoon. I hope you're having a good day.
14: I am. Thank you.
21: Good. Good. Me too. I got a couple things. I heard you mention Pink Floyd, The Wall, when you first came on this morning, and I couldn't get in. I got a story to tell you about that. When my husband and I, when he wasn't my husband, he was my boyfriend, when the movie came out, we went to see it. I got him a T-shirt from that movie. I have it on today.
14: And the worms ate into his brain.
21: Yeah, but the back of mine, the back of this says we don't need no education.
14: Oh, yeah, right.
21: The other thing is the vapes. Man, people need to leave those doggone things alone. We had the doctor that diagnosed my husband's throat cancer, and it's been 12, 13 years ago. Told us then that he told his children never, ever try it, and he told us to never, ever try it because there's going to be a whole new line of cancers that are going to come out from those vapes because of the chemicals to make them work.
14: Right.
21: You know, and I know people who use them with nicotine and pot, and my God, they're addicted to them. You think cigarettes are bad. Those things are terrible. My great niece, she is so addicted. They told her she is a very, very large girl, and they told her, you can't have this weight loss surgery until you stop vaping. She can't get off of it. I mean, her and her husband both, they vape constantly. And I said, what do you guys think all of that's doing to your daughter? Because they have a five-year-old, and you're blowing
14: Oh, it's that. Just water vapor.
21: Yeah, right.
14: Yeah,
21: flavored water vapor. And that's what she said. I just can't stop vaping the fruit flavor. I think they should ban those things because they're going to kill a lot of people. A lot of people. And that just breaks my heart. I'm glad my kids never started that so they don't have to stop it.
14: Right.
21: I hope your kids never do either.
14: Yeah, God knows. Yeah, amen.
21: Yeah. Bless your heart.
14: All right.
21: Well, I hope you have a great rest of the day
14: Thank you.
21: A happy 4th of
14: you
21: July.
14: You too. Thank you. WNIR, hello.
5: Hey, hello, Couch. How are you?
14: Good. What's up?
5: Well, I don't want to dispute that gentleman that spoke about the Bitcoin in Maslin, but I will disagree with him. First of all, yes, it's not at 100% capacity yet, but it soon will be. And yes, there was a fire because one of the workers misused a blowtorch, and that's why there was a fire. It had nothing to do with the fact that it's a data center or not a data center or whatever.
14: Mm-hmm.
5: Okay?
14: Mm-hmm.
5: And then nobody has approached the city wanting to put in a data center. City Council is working on the legislation, like aid, to make sure that it only is in zoned industrial commercial,
14: mm-hmm.
5: not 1A, but 2A, okay?
14: Mm-hmm.
5: That's the other thing. They're still working on trying to get all the ducks in a row to make sure, you know, because you got to remember the city council people also live in the city. They're not going to want to destroy their city,
14: mm-hmm.
5: but they have to look at all the ins and outs about it. And then also, right now, for the last 3 or 4 years, there has been a data center in Canton over near Hills and Dales and Woodlawn Street. And nobody's ever complained or made a fuss about that data center.
14: Mm.
5: And the other thing with the Bitcoin, all you do is call them. You speak to the plant manager, and they're very open. They're very transparent, and they'll take you through it and give you the whole tour, and you can see what they're actually doing there.
14: Mm.
5: Mm-hmm. As God is my witness, I'm telling you the truth.
14: Okay, I believe you. Is it Maslin's 200th anniversary, too? 200th birthday?
5: Yes, it is. Yes, it is. And if anybody's interested, you can come downtown on the 3rd. There's a parade at 6 o'clock. Then they're honoring some veterans at Veterans Park.
14: Mm-hmm.
5: And then La Flavor is playing a free concert at Duncan Plaza, and then there'll be fireworks.
14: What's going on at Paul Brown Stadium, the new locker room and scoreboard?
5: Okay, first of all, we're not getting the Ferris wheel from the Hall of Fame. That's just all bogus. No, we're
14: wait, I never even heard that was rumored.
5: Oh, my God. Oh, yeah, it looked like there was a great big article, like a news release on Facebook. And, I mean, people went bat, you know what, crazy, because they truly believe we were putting in the Hall of Fame's Ferris wheel. No, that's not true. Then there's also a story going around that the Tigers are getting their own orange and black blimp. That's not true either. But anyway, there is private funding that they took down the south end zone and the scoreboard. The scoreboard is being moved to the north end zone.
14: Mm.
5: And the two-story building that's being built is brand-new locker rooms on the main floor, and then a state of the

0: is a song by Jimmy Buffett, I think. Okay, but anyhow, that's his name.
1: Okay.
0: And he was, he's old enough. I play with guys that are almost as old as me. You know what I mean? And
1: yeah,
0: and he was like, man, I was talking about you guys threw snowballs and booed Santa Claus. You remember the Philadelphia Eagles fans at Veterans Stadium or whatever it was? And I guess that stadium used to literally rock and roll when they would jump up and down. And he goes, oh yeah. He goes, they had a drunk tank in the bowels of the stadium there back there.
1: Yeah.
0: He goes, they lock you up for 4 or 5 hours and then you could drive home, you know?
1: Yeah. You never know. But, there's a lot happening at Tiger Stadium.
0: Well, you got a lot of, we'll just say parochial school transfers to a private kids coming to a public school. It's about time we started stealing the good players from Hoban and St. Vincent. Just kidding, Hoban.
1: That's what I'm saying. I mean, if you build it, they will come.
0: Amen.
1: I'm telling you.
0: Yep.
1: You know, and I feel for both sides of it, because if I have a young man that's been playing since he was born here, and then all of a sudden these transfers come in, and you know, but you got to.
0: Well, you know, that is kind of the catch. That is a there was we had two of those, not many in Dover 40 some years ago, but I can think of Mikey M. Hi, Mikey. And it's not the kids' fault. It's their parents. You know, their dad's transferred in there to work for whatever. But there were two. But the thing that really made the team angry is that he didn't have to go through the three-a-days like we did. Back nowadays, they do two-a-days. Yeah. We used to do three-a-days. We spent all day at the stadium. But anyhow, and they came in, you know, he came in like a week before the first game, and Dr. Mikey and I Mike and I were in charge of running in the place. The coach would grab me by the face, Mac, and he would say, Army waggle over left, blah, blah, blah. And I had to remember it in the 10 seconds it took me to run into the, you know, give it to the quarterback, you know, and then I would go out as a wide end, a wide out. And then at the end of that play, I would run back to the sideline while my best friend, Doc, he's a PhD now, Dr. Mikey, he and I ran the plays in. So we had to know all the plays. Okay.
1: Right.
0: And so they had Mike and I go and talk to Mike, in study hall, the new kid, to bring him up to speed to the play, you know, and to the X's and O's and everything. But, you know, once he started breaking tackles and getting 40 yards on a gain, we forgave everything at that point, you know.
1: Yeah, right.
0: All will be forgiven. But, all right, Tiger Town, call me again. I got to go. WNIR, hello.
2: John Denning.
0: Hey, how Yens all doing?
2: Well, I'll tell you how Yens are doing. You know, John, I have tried to grasp the downfall of the United States. Okay, and you know, you put it on a graph by year. And I thought for the longest time.
0: Are you like, you know, Kamala? You like Venn diagrams, do you?
2: Yeah, very much like Kamala. Very much like Kamala. And I you know, I've said this on your show before, and I know, I think, you know, I said, look, the downfall happened at this November 22nd, 12:30 Central Standard Time, Dealey Plaza. But I'm wrong. It actually started, when I look at it, I'm trying to discern, it's either when John Wayne died or when the Steelers adopted Steely McBeam as their mascot.
0: I don't understand that one at all, man.
2: I don't either. That's just, I'm trying to connect the dots. It's a mystery. But
0: it's better than that stupid little gremlin brownie we got.
2: You know, I mix him up with the Notre Dame thing. Everyone,
0: I don't. I can't. I think until the Browns get rid of that stupid little gremlin guy or whatever he is, the little brownie, I think it's the curse of Rocky Colavito or the curse of whatever.
2: John, I'll tell you one thing though. As a 72-year-old guy, and I'm not even a Cleveland. You know, I root for Cleveland when they're not playing Pittsburgh. But I'll be honest with you, I can't wait to go to that new stadium, be warm, have a bratwurst in one hand and a

0: ear in the other and be comfortable and watch a football game.
1: Right.
0: I am going to go do that.
1: Right.
0: I just think it's a wonderful thing. And I know there's been a lot of problems associated with it, but I'm looking forward to it. But that's not why I called. You know, John, I really knew what the Supreme Court decision was going to be. And you know what? It doesn't matter. It's never mattered. Because this downward trend, we've been on it for many, many years.
1: Mm-hmm.
0: Kennedy's assassination, and then Vietnam as a result. We were never going to be in Vietnam if Kennedy wasn't assassinated. And then Nixon pulling us off the gold standard temporarily. Well, it still hasn't come back. Our fiat money is concerning to me. And then, of course, the unions, Congress, Senate, and Wall Street all coming together with the Clinton family and bringing NAFTA in. And to a certain extent, John, and you know, the Antifa people and the people who want to burn it down, there's an awful lot of people now that just say, burn it down. You can't sit down with them and say, well, you know, we did this right. We messed that up. We're trying to fix that. They want to burn it down. And I'll be honest with you, I look back even at Vietnam. If you had money, you could put your kid – you could put a German Shepherd in some of these schools. You could put your kid in college and you didn't have to go. If you didn't have any money, if you didn't have good grades, you went to Vietnam. It was a mistake. We killed off – We killed off 56,000 men and some women, that they didn't have the money to go to college and they didn't have the grade. And so we shipped them off to, by the way, saw how that ended. And then you see how every war that we've ever engaged in, Afghanistan, 20 years, Iraq, the graveyards full of these people that never got to have anything they wanted. And then, you know, and then we let millions of people come in during the Biden administration, unencumbered. They're never going to leave. You know, and the jobs that left at NAFTA, I know that Trump's talking about, you know, he tried to put a tariff to try to leverage these jobs back. The tariff was, it's illegal. They're not going to bring these. I don't like to sound like Mr. Federal Reserve, but they're not going to bring, they might bring 5% of these jobs back. We don't make any textiles anymore. We don't make any electronics. The big deal about the chip plant down there by Columbus, where's that at? It's an open field. I think I went past there. There's soybeans planted there, okay? There's no chip plant down there. The week before last, 16 people were murdered in Chicago proper. And per capita, you know, I'm not sure that our Akron is much better in terms of the population per capita in terms of murders and violence. So this downward trend, this decision by the Supreme Court doesn't matter worth a hill of beans.
1: Well, tell the people who don't know what the decision is because it only came down 3 hours ago.
0: Well, the decision is that if you're born in this country, no matter even if you're born to illegal immigrants or illegal
1: birthright citizenship is the law of the land.
0: Is the law of the land. You are born here, even if you came, your parents came illegally.
1: Gorsuch or I think Kavanaugh said, "Well, you know, the United States Congress can change it."
0: Well,
1: good luck with that.
0: That's not going to happen. And then when you look at the what do they call it from China? Where it's an industry.
1: Travel
0: an industry.
1: Tourism, yeah, birth tourism or whatever.
0: Mm-hmm. They're saying what? But by the end of this decade, there's going to be a million Chinese young people that are going to start to become 18 years of age.
1: Yeah, and that means that the socialists in New York by 18 years from now, those socialists will be full commies, and they'll have a bunch of people moving to New York from China. They'll look at American communism and say, "Oh, this is nothing compared to China."
0: And so, are we being gutted out from the inside out?
1: Yeah.
0: Yes,
1: mm-hmm.
0: We are. And again, I like to you know, you might as well have some humor. There's nobody in your listening.
1: Hey, we're rearranging the chairs on the deck of the Titanic, and I'm just right. I'm running the string out. And I told my kids, I said, "Look, you know what? You guys get the leadership you deserve, and I'm sorry about your luck there, kiddos. But You know. And then this is an Americana song, right? Songs about Americana. Speaking of Vietnam.
0: Yeah.
1: I ain't no fortunate one. I ain't no senator's son.
0: No. Yeah. And then another good one's Run Through the Jungle.
1: Yeah.
0: Mm-hmm. Run Through the Jungle. And, you know, I play those songs all the time, John, to remind me of those years that I grew up and what happened. You know, I got to tell you something. I went to school with a kid, and his name was Steve. No names, please. And it was down in Pittsburgh. And we had graduation, and Steve and I did not get along very well. In fact, we didn't get along at all. But, you know, we'd had some pushing and shoving and a couple things, you know what I mean?
1: I do. Believe me, I know exactly what you're talking about.
0: And so we graduated, and we graduated, and Steve went to basic the next, like the day after graduation.
1: Uh-huh.
0: And John, he did his 6 weeks of basic. They sent him to Da Nang. Spent 2 or 3 weeks in the jungle, and he came home in a box.
1: There you go.
0: And I always felt bad about the fact that, I don't know why we didn't get along, but I was brokenhearted. We didn't like each other, but I was brokenhearted that happened to him, you know?
1: Yep, I get it.
0: I really was, even though I didn't like him, you know what I mean?
1: I do, yeah.
0: You know.
1: So all right, man, it's good to hear from you.
0: Thank you so much.
1: All right, take care. Uh-huh. All right, we'll be back in about 90 seconds. Let's see what Mark's up to.
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1: Hold on a minute. What happened? Huh, that's weird. I don't know. Got ghosts in the machine. Bottom of the hour weather, 130. 96 is your high. Heat index of 104. I stepped out at lunchtime. Man, we had a nice 20-mile-an-hour wind blowing along. That keeps it cool down, but mostly clear, 74. If you like today, you're going to love tomorrow and Thursday. Now, Friday, we're going to be in the upper 90s, right, hovering around 100, depending on where you are. Now, Friday night, they're saying a 30% chance of rain into the 4th of July, and you can celebrate the fireworks. Indoor fireworks with Couch Friday and Saturday on the radio on the Talk of Akron WNIR. Independence Day now, 40% chance of rain. That's good. It'll kind of dampen things so there aren't any wildfires from your sparklers. But still 93 degrees on the 4th of July, 40% chance of rain, 91. So believe it or not, with that rain coming in, it'll cool us down about 8 or 10 degrees. So a little bit of rain will be okay. WNIR, go.
3: Hi, Joe. Hey, John, how are you?
1: I'm good. What's up?
3: I called. Is this a Potpourri Tuesday? Or
1: it is your nickel. Whatever you want to talk about within reason and FCC guidelines.
3: All right, well, I tried.
1: No expletives.
3: I tried potpourri one time. It was only good with milk. But anyway, I called to let you know I enjoy listening.
1: I ate potpourri cereal one day. I got the wrong box. That made me laugh. That's funny.
3: Yes. I really enjoy listening to Bill every day. I look forward to him. Is it Wild Bill, Buffalo Bill, or just plain Bill?
1: Yeah, all the above.
3: Wild Bill Hickok?
1: I call him Buffalo Bill. He's butchering bodies in the basement, like Buffalo Bill from Silence of the Lambs. That's where that name was born. But what do you want to talk about? What did he say that triggered you?
3: Oh, well, you know, the other day he was talking about Astro Boy, one of my favorite cartoons.
1: About what?
3: Astro Boy. He brought up Astro Boy.
1: I'd never, ever heard of Astro Boy ever.
3: Well, I bought a box set of it, and I thought it was colorized, but it's not colorized. It's black and white, which really, they supposedly at the time they blushed it. They blushed to give it some color, but some of them are in color. But anyway, I call it songs. You looking for Americana patriotic songs?
1: Mm-hmm.
3: Okay. How about Neil Diamond?
1: Which one?
3: Is it Coming to America?
1: Oh, my gosh. On a road and on the sea, they're coming to America. Birthright citizen is their right. They're popping out kids like a Pez dispenser. Yeah, what about it? Okay.
3: Okay.
1: I thought you were going to say Sweet Caroline, written about Caroline Kennedy when she was a young girl. That was kind of weird to me.
3: It was a good song, so I knew what it meant. But
1: yeah, exactly.
3: And then I got the two summer songs. Okay, can I do two?
1: Go, use your words. I'm here till 3 o'clock. Tip your waiters.
3: Okay, your favorite is the Kinks in the summertime. You play quite a bit. And then my favorite, right up with Mungo Jerry, is Hot Fun in the Summertime by Sly the Family Stone.
1: Hot Fun. Yeah, that's okay. Mm-hmm.
3: Yeah, that's some of my songs.
1: Lazing, not blazing. Lazing, like laying around lazy on a sunny afternoon.
3: Yeah. That's what I'm doing right now, kind of.
1: Well, I think what happens is, you know who Ray Davis fathered a child with?
3: Yeah, Christy Hunt.
1: Yeah, of Akron, of Firestone. Yeah.
3: Whatever happened to that child? She's
1: around. I don't know if she's probably in London. I don't, you know what, somebody was friends with Christy at Firestone and called me, it's been a couple, 3 years ago. She was there. She claimed to be there they were going to get married. Christy was with child, and Christy was a runaway bride, according to my alleged eyewitness that was friends with her at Firestone. She said Christy, she lost her nerve and she ran away. I don't know if any of that's true or not. I never let facts get in the way of a rock and roll story, right?
3: Right. So how's the child by now? I mean...
1: She'd be in her probably 40s. I don't know. If anybody knows, can call in. Yeah.
3: But I know she had that bar downtown, the Mediterranean.
1: Well, you know, let me say this about that. Christy was, I respected the hell out of her because she was getting arrested. She's a big vegetarian. And a couple times she would go out to these vegetarian rallies they had in the 80s, you remember? And she got a token arrest or whatever, and she started the vegetarian restaurant. The problem was she wasn't there, you know? And, you know, we went there once, and it was a fried mushroom or something, but the service was horrible. I went there with my brother-in-law and my sister Pam and Lily and I. We went there. I said, let's go up there to, you know, it was right by Luigi's, right across the corner there. And we went there, and I walked out, and I said, I knew we should have went to Luigi's, and Pam's like, it's not too late, so we went over to Luigi's and ate some real food. Anyhow, I swear to God. But anyhow, the service was horrible, and it was overpriced, and it just was, you know, and I said, this will never make it. And then about 6 months later, I heard she had shut her down, you know. But, yeah.
3: Okay. Okay, movies for a minute. Okay, you brought Danny DeVito last week. Danny DeVito, because the writer passed away. The writers for the songs for the sitcoms.
1: The guy that wrote all the and Danny DeVito. The first time I remember him was in Taxi. My trivia question was, Danny DeVito and there was another guy that played Jim Ignatowski. No one ever got that.
3: Christopher Lloyd,
1: who most everybody would know as the Professor Brown from Back to the Future. Yeah.
3: Mm-hmm. Yeah. And Jim Ignatowski, yeah. And then they was all three in One Flew Over the Cuckoo's Nest.
1: Right.
3: And at one time, you were on a Western movie thing for a while.
1: Okay. You don't need to paraphrase it. Just bring it up. I'm on anything, anytime, right now. Western movies for 100.
3: All three of them were in another movie besides One Flew Over the Cuckoo's Nest.
1: Wait a minute. Danny DeVito.
3: Right.
1: Jim Ignatowski. I can't remember his name.
3: Christopher Lloyd.
1: Christopher Lloyd, and who else? Jack Nicholson. Oh, yeah. My God, I have no idea.
3: Oh, good. Great. I got you. And this was John Belushi's first movie.
1: Tell me. I don't know what you're talking about.
3: Going South.
1: Oh.
3: You never seen
1: it? Never seen it.
3: Oh, my God.
1: What's it about?
3: It's a Western. Old timey Western. Jack Nicholson directed it and stars in it.
1: Yeah, no, I never.
3: His claim to fame was being a cook for Quantrill's Raiders.
1: Who?
3: Quantrill's Raiders.
1: Who was?
3: Jack Nicholson.
1: In the movie, you mean?
3: In the movie, right. His claim to fame was being a cook for Quantrill's Raiders.
1: And part of Quantrill's buried at 4th Street in Dover.
3: Right. That's what I heard. Yeah, that's what I heard. But that's a good movie. That's a must see if you like
1: another movie where they put Belushi in after he 1941 Slim Pickens, 1941. That's Spielberg. That had to do with the attack of Los Angeles. It was loosely based on the attack of Los Angeles when they thought the Japanese were invading. Okay, and they put 40mm anti-aircraft, and Belushi played a P-51 pilot. That movie is very funny. When Slim Pickens gets onto the Japanese submarine in Hollywood, you know, and he there's a Cracker Jack compass in the box, okay? And because the Japanese, their compass went out, and Slim Pickens, he swallowed it, and the Japanese said, "Oh, we only wait 8 hours. We get that when when it comes through your system." And he said, throwing, oh, man. 1941, Belushi was in that, and that should have been a hit, but it wasn't. I mean, you know. So, yeah, he did Going South. I think he bounced back and forth and was, I've watched the making of Animal House, and they had to shoot that. If you look at Animal House, a couple of times you could see where the early shots before Belushi came in, you know, when they were going to frat house, that was shot up in Oregon, but it was like in July. You could tell, even though it's up north, it was, I think it's the Oregon Ducks where they, you know, filmed it. But Belushi was in it was not unlike, remember when Jim Brown was doing the Dirty Dozen and the bonehead Art Modell fined him $1,000 a day for not being in training camp. The greatest running back of all time. He doesn't need training camp. And he said, "Well, the hell with you. I'm just going to retire and go to Hollywood," Jim Brown. And then we were talking about the movie he was in with Raquel Welch or something. Was he in with, who was the hottie Jim Brown was in a movie with?
3: He was in a couple of them disaster movies, I think.
1: No, he was in with one of the star hotties. I think it was Raquel Welch or not Adrian Barbeau was in Snake Plissken, the Escape from New York. I think Jim Brown was in a movie with one of those starlets from the late 60s. I don't remember.
3: I don't either. Yeah. I haven't seen 1941 for a long time. I'm about due to watch it again. So that's all I got.
1: WNIR, go.
4: I may not eat my potpourri, but I'll smoke it in an Uber every once in a
1: while. Oh, do you have potpourri in there? What is potpourri? Dried flower leaves? I don't even know what. What's potpourri? What's that there potpourri stuff? What's that potpourri? It's got pot in the name. It's got to be bad.
4: All right. I got a couple of songs for you. I can't. I don't think I've been in and out. I don't know if anybody's brought
1: it. Don't matter. Go right ahead.
4: R.O.C.K. in the USA by John Mellencamp.
1: Well, when the guy earlier, my Vietnam guy, said "Rock in the USA," he meant "Born in the USA." John Mellencamp. Yesterday, the trivia, nobody got it. James Dean. What song did Mellencamp mention? James Dean. It's Jack and Diane.
4: Jack
1: collects his thoughts for a moment, scratches his head,
4: does his best James Dean. Have you ever seen, there's a meme out there on the Instagrams and the TikToks where they just break down that song into one line, and it's sucking on a chili dog, I'm sucking on a chili dog.
1: I mean, well, you know what? That song came up last week about, I'm thinking of in the Eagles, the Long Run album, all the debutantes in Houston, baby, can't hold a candle to you. And I'm like, debutante, that's a unique word. And you know what? Diane debutante of Jackie's backseat. I didn't know that's what he said. John Mellencamp, man, that's a subtext. Song, not just songs, not misheard lyrics, but I mean rock and roll. Chrissy Hynde's got some lines. Like, for example, she mentions a Hempstead nursery. Have you ever, do you know what that was?
4: Nah.
1: When they bombed the Blitz of the Blitz in early 39, 40, 41, when Hitler started bombing the hell out of, there were a lot of orphans, and they put them, there's a rich guy, his name was Hempstead, and he built like an orphanage, you know? She's in London running with all the London guys. Chrissy goes from Akron to London, and she hooks up with, you know, the Kinks, Ray Davis and all that. And so she got to hear she used a term that would have been well known in London, but here in Akron, I didn't know what Detroit leaning meant either.
4: That
1: never made it to Chess Cross County. She's like, Detroit leaning. I had no idea what she was talking about until I came to Akron.
4: I saw her at the Goodyear Theater a couple of years ago, man. That was probably the most Akron thing I've ever done.
1: Oh, I'll tell you.
4: They blew the doors off that place.
1: I'll tell you what. I got to. Here you go. I don't know about this song, but I can tell you, Jack and Diane, the guy who plays guitar, is Mick Ronson, the Spiders from Mars. Imagine that, right?
4: Yep.
1: But I got to see Devo, the Black Keys, and Chrissy Hynde at the Civic Theater. You don't get any more Akron than that. I had to give $150 to Obama, but what the hell? I didn't care about Obama at the time, you know. It was a Democratic fundraiser, man. Yeah.
4: That's a once-in-a-lifetime experience right there.
1: Yeah.
4: Right, but you said Detroit. What about Detroit Rock City? That's a good one.
1: Oh, Kiss. Kiss is one of the worst bands ever.
4: Detroit Rock City, though.
1: Oh, what do you mean Detroit Rock City? They've never been to Detroit. I thought they were from Detroit. They're from New Jersey or the Bronx or what.
4: All right, I'll finish on the best one, maybe.
1: There's a reason they painted their faces. They were ashamed to show their real face. That's how crappy their music was.
4: Musicians. They couldn't play musicians for Diddy. All right, a Canadian band singing American Woman or Lenny Kravitz covering American Woman. There you go.
1: America. That's okay.
4: That was the Guess Who.
1: The Guess Who.
4: And then Lenny Kravitz did a ripping cover of it.
1: Now Lenny Kravitz's mom was on a sitcom.
4: I know it. You want me to say it?
1: Do it.
4: Moving on up to the East Side, baby.
1: She was married to
4: Mm-hmm.
1: There was an interracial marriage. She's white.
4: She was married to the honky next door. Come on, man. Mr. Jefferson was the greatest.
1: You're quoting the Jeffersons. Yes. Wait a minute. She she, whatever Lenny Kravitz's biological mother is, she married the producer, Mr. Kravitz, right?
4: Mm-hmm. Yeah. Oh, yeah, yeah, yeah. He was real famous in Hollywood.
1: He's got some chops on an axe. He can play a guitar, Lenny Kravitz.
4: Oh, I've seen him four times. He's ridiculous.
1: He is really talented. He is.
4: Yeah.
1: He's got more talent in his little finger than Kiss has in their entire body. I want to piss off the Kiss Army. Bring it, Kiss Army.
4: Here they come. Just waiting dormant. They're ready to go.
1: We represent the Lollipop Guild. That's what the Kiss Army is.
4: They've got their Kiss helmets on and their Kiss t-shirts on and their Kiss.
1: Always heard that Kiss was Knights in Satanic Service.
4: Yeah,
1: Kiss was the Antichrist. Don't listen to them. And we were in church, the Methodist Church, and Kiss means Knights in Satanic Service. So I couldn't listen to them because they were devil music.
4: Well, and they're bad too. All right, and then the last one. What about The Heart of Rock and Roll by Huey Lewis and the News?
1: Oh, that's right. You know what? I'm going to give you a bow.
4: The city's all through that, and he names Cleveland, too.
1: Man. Well, wait a minute. So Mellencamp, he mentions all the rockers. Now, Ain't Too Proud to Sleep on the Floor Tonight.
4: Right.
1: Mellencamp, I can't understand. Chrissy, certain lyrics I can't understand. Elton John, I have no idea what he said. I know every song, but I have no idea what he's saying, you know. But, Huey Lewis. Wait a minute, let me see. Where's he give the... There was Jackie...

0: knock it into you. Yeah. You've heard the story where I knocked on Mellencamp's front door over in Bloomington, Indiana.
1: I don't think I have. What are you talking about?
0: Okay.
1: What?
0: I've got a guy that doesn't call anymore. I was a caller to the station, and there was another caller that I won't mention his name, okay? But he had a nickname. And he friended me on Facebook back when I was still on Facebook. Oh, that's, 20 years ago or whatever. Anyhow,
1: right. Yeah.
0: He goes, listen, he was one of these kind of anarchist kind of guys. Do you know what I mean?
1: Yeah.
0: Okay? And 20 years ago, Obama, you know, that whole thing. And he goes, I want you to go over to Bloomington, Indiana. Go to Indiana University with me. There's a speech. I'm like, okay, what the hell? You know, I'll drive over. I'm always up for a road trip, right? So we go over there, and I'm listening to this guy, and I'm like, oh, my God, I'm getting out of here, man. These guys, this place is going to get raided. They were talking about illegal guns, and I was like, right. Man, getting out. So I started faking coughing like I was having a seizure. God is my witness. I thought, I'm getting the hell out of this place. I don't want anything to do with this. So I'm waiting outside, and he comes out, and it was the first generation when Google Maps was on your phone.
1: Yeah.
0: You remember? Okay. And I'm like, man, what I really wanted to do is in Jack and Diane's video, I think, there is a flash of Mellencamp. You know, his agent wanted him to change his name to John Cougar because the producer didn't want somebody's name that rhymed with menstrual cramp. That's why they got rid of Mellencamp. Did you know that?
1: Yeah.
0: Anyhow, there is a flash of Mellencamp's grandpa's headstone. And I'm thinking he's probably buried close out there because I'm born in a small town. It's probably where they'll bury me. So I Googled that to see to where the cemetery was. And it would be not unlike the University of Akron to the south has, you know, the Portage Lakes, right? Nice houses. He's on a lake house over there. So I said, come on, anarchist. Let's go over and jump, climb the fence and go into Mellencamp's house. I'll show you anarchy. Let's get arrested. So we drove past, and they have, you know, the British hedgerows that are 12 or 14 feet. You know what I mean?
1: Yeah.
0: And he had two huge metal gates that when they closed had a big M on them. The gates were wide open. Huh. So I said, look, pull in there. And Mr. Anarchy was too chicken to go in there. I said, you turn the car around and you drop me off if you're too chicken, Mr. Anarchy. So we pull into the big, you know, and it's big, nice house, of course, about a 6-car garage. And I said, honk the horn. Being a landman, I knew if there was dogs around, you honk the horn, you know. Yep. And I said, you park this car with the car running. And if I come running, you hit the gas and get out of here, okay? Not a soul was stirring. I'm yelling. I'm like, hey, Johnny, where are you? I want your autograph. So I walked up to the front door, and they had a knocker like in Young Frankenstein. Bang, bang. Nice knockers. Oh, thank you. They had a huge, and it had to be that wide. Here's why it had to be that wide. Look, I got a picture of it somewhere. It said, it had engraved Mellencamp in the brass, right, on the door, okay? So me being me, I'm walking around, and it's got a beautiful, there's a nice boat. You want to steal these? Let's steal Mellencamp's boat and go out on this lake. And he goes, you get in that boat, I'm out of here. You're walking home, okay? I'm like, chicken crap. You don't know nothing. You act like you're a big anarchist.
1: There's nobody around.
0: I look at, not a soul around. A rolled car, John Mellencamp's son, you could probably find it on the internet. His son rolled an SUV, a Range Rover. It's sitting with the roof collapsed with a tarp over it in the driveway. I don't know why. It was weird. I think that Mellencamp said, no, I don't want that to go to some museum like the Bonnie and Clyde car. That's not my only theory I can say, but I looked in the window of this mansion, and what's in the living room? But the motorcycle from the video of Jack and Diane, right in the living.
1: Nice.
0: It was awesome. Nice. There, that's my John Kugel menstrual
1: Nobody ever
0: print.
1: Showed up and you guys just left.
0: No, we left. I left a note to him and said, I was here. Mail me an autographed album to my home address and everything. I got nothing to hide. He was at that Live Aid thingy with Willie and the guys. You know what they do? Go raise money for farmers?
1: And smoke some potpourri. Yeah, exactly.
0: Smart. I got to go by. We'll be back.
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0: 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Taking credit cards now. That was in the Beacon about 2 months ago. Luigi's a legend in acting.
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0: Speaking of, I always play this on tax day, April 15th. John Mellencamp has his own smoking loge at the University of Indiana. He's a big donor financially. And did Indiana win the national championship and have their quarterback go number one? You could thank John John Cougar Mellencamp. But they had a documentary, and he's up there smoking cigarettes, watching the football team. And somehow the state of Indiana allows it. I don't know how that's illegal.

0: sunny and 96 degrees. It feels like 104. 74 is your low overnight. 98, feeling like 106 tomorrow. Thursday, 98 degrees. It's going to be hot. It is 2 o'clock on the Talk of Akron, WNIR, Kent, Akron.
1: From ABC News, I'm Michelle Franzen. There are no direct negotiations scheduled between the U.S. and Iran this week on a peace deal. A spokesman for the Qatar's foreign ministry says the U.S. delegations will not engage directly with Iranian officials.
2: A White House official confirms that the U.S. and Iran are not currently expected to hold direct talks today in Doha, Qatar. This after President Trump said yesterday that Iran had, quote, requested a meeting with the U.S. Special Envoy Steve Witkoff and the president's son-in-law Jared Kushner will meet with the Qatari Prime Minister and other mediators in Doha today, according to a White House official. And the U.S. and Iran are also expected to have separate technical talks with mediators from Qatar and Pakistan on Wednesday. Karen Travers, ABC News, the White House.
1: Prices for oil remain lower following that temporary truce and reopening of the Strait of Hormuz. U.S. gas prices also tumbling, but not as fast, heading into the July 4th holiday. Gas Buddy showing that a gallon of regular is averaging $3.79 a gallon. In a 6-3 decision, the Supreme Court rejecting President Trump's attempt to end birthright citizenship in the U.S. by executive order. ABC's Stephen Portnoy has details.
3: In upholding the citizenship rights of all children born in the U.S., except those born to ambassadors, Chief Justice John Roberts points to what the drafters of the 14th Amendment said about the promise of citizenship to every freeborn person in this land. We keep that promise today, Roberts writes. Three of his fellow conservatives dissented, with Clarence Thomas expressing his view that neither the Constitution nor the law guarantee citizenship to people born in the U.S. if their parents aren't domiciled here.
1: In another case, justices ruled to uphold a lower court ban on trans athletes from playing on school teams for women and girls. And the Supreme Court also easing long-standing limits on the amount of money political parties can spend in coordination with individual candidates for federal office, saying the spending limits violated the First Amendment. 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
1: House lawmakers weighing a package that would strengthen online protections for children. The bill, more narrow than the Kids Online Safety Act, passed in the Senate.
8: House lawmakers have passed the Kids Internet and Digital Safety Act. It's a bipartisan package of legislation that, among other things, would require social media companies to adopt new safety measures for children and restrict the use of minors' data for targeted advertising. Advocates say the bill is a step towards a safer internet for young people, but critics fear it may prompt tech platforms to adopt age verification measures for everyone, which is a concern if that additional data people are handing over gets breached. Mike Dubusky, ABC News.
1: You've heard of inflation for all the necessary goods and food that Americans are grappling with, but the cost of discretionary spending also going up, especially for live events, now dubbed as funflation. Concerts and games increasing by about 27% in the last 5 years. Vivian Tu, the founder of Your Rich BFF on social media, says some people are stretching their savings to pay for the experience.
9: When concerts, going out with your friends, going to a sporting event becomes more expensive, it also leads to people making poor financial choices, whether it's putting these charges on a credit card, buy now, pay latering, or even just foregoing saving and investing to have a good time for one night of fun.
1: Experts say some credit cards could offer some deals and that looking for tickets last minute could also bring down costs. I'm Michelle Franzen, ABC News.
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17: 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A car struck at Ohio Department of Transportation crew last week, the 61st crew to be hit this year. According to ODOT, it happened on State Route 237 north of the I-480 East ramp. No ODOT workers injured. ODOT says drop the distractions, pay attention to the roadway, and move over or slow down for all roadside vehicles with flashing lights. Akron firefighters responded to a residential structure fire at 734 Hazel Street. Heavy black smoke reported in the area. An adjacent residential structure caught fire as well at 730 Hazel Street. The fire extinguished at both structures. One adult, seven children from one home displaced, one adult from the other displaced. A cause of the blaze has not been determined by fire investigators. For local news anytime, go to WNIR.com. WNIR weather, extreme heat warning through Thursday night, 96 today, down to 74 tonight, 98 tomorrow. It's 91, heat index at 102 at the Talk of Akron, WNIR.
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0: Another one of my favorites by John Mellencamp. And we did this and did that. So, let us take phone calls, as we have them. WNIR, go.
19: I would rather listen to Boiling Water than listen to Cougar Mellencamp. He sucks.
0: You know what? You know what he said about Canton South? He said, you guys violently inhale in Canton South.
19: Hey, you know,
0: you and your Kiss Army. You could kiss my rear end in your Kiss Army.
19: You're one of the best. You've got to
0: You wanted the best, but you're stuck with us. You came to the wrong concert.
19: Hey, got a good patriotic song for you, Couch. I'm surprised you didn't get this one, When the Eagle Cries by Ice Dirt.
0: Oh, man, Ripper's song. Yeah, Ice
19: Dirt. You ever hear that one?
0: Oh, yeah.
19: That one will bring tears to you. And then, has anybody said The American Soldier by Toby Keith?
0: We had Toby, we had Toby, but we didn't have American Soldier, no.
19: Then you also got Rick James, Living in America. Get back and kiss myself. Come to in the hot tub. Gonna get in the hot tub, gonna get in the water. Ooh, hot tub.
0: Living with a hernia. That was Weird Al's spin on that, yeah.
19: I never heard that one. I need to check that out.
0: Oh, Weird Al, he did better with that. He did better living with a hernia. He being, what's the artist?
19: Rick James.
0: Rick James. Wait a minute. No.
19: James Brown,
0: not Rick James. Rick James, yeah. Man, I'll tell you what. You want to laugh your rear end off. Look at Dave Chappelle as Rick James. Oh, yeah. Oh my God, will that make you laugh? I don't care who, man.
19: I'm Rick, man.
0: WNIR, hello. Are you there? WNIR, hello.
20: Hey, Couch. So I'll stick on the fun stuff instead of being serious. I'm pissed about the court decision today with the citizenship. But, no, Toby Keith, American Ride, you have that one?
0: American what?
20: American Ride.
0: I know Toby, but I know his hits. I don't know. I'm not a deep cut Toby guy. I don't know that one.
20: Oh, yeah, man. American Ride, you would know that if you heard it.
0: Okay.
20: I got a little bit older stuff. What about Elvis doing American Trilogy?
0: I don't know that one either.
20: Wow, I figured you for an Elvis.
0: American okay. Trilogy? What does that mean? What is yeah. That's a song?
20: So he was a Southern boy. He did like the Rebel Johnny Comes Marching Home song, and the next he ends with Battle Hymn of the Republic.
0: Oh, I didn't. Okay, I know that song. I know of it. I remember it. But I didn't know that was the name of it or whatever. Yeah, I didn't know it by American Trilogy.
20: That might have been like one of the last songs he performed before he died.
0: Oh, my gosh. I'll tell you what. Johnny Cash cover a Disturbed song?
20: No, I think you're thinking of Hurt, Nine Inch Nails or something.
0: That's it. Nine Inch Nails Hurt. Is that? Oh, man, that's a great cover. Yeah.
20: Even they said that. That is no longer our song.
0: Yeah.
20: That is it.
0: Yeah, Johnny, that was yeah. Nine Inch. Now, was Nine Inch Nails, did they get their name from the nails that they put Jesus on the cross with? Were they a Christian band?
20: I can't speak to that.
0: I can't either. Somebody told me years ago that Nine Inch Nails started as like one of those Christian rock bands, and that's where their name came from. But I've never, you know what? I've never bothered to look it up or anything. But yeah, what was it? What's the name of that song? I'm going to have to play that one.
20: Hurt.
0: H-U-R-T, right? Yeah.
20: Yep.
0: Mm-hmm.
20: Yeah. Fantastic song. How about Merle Haggard, Fight Inside of Me?
0: Don't know that one either.
20: Jeez. Okay, I'm striking out with you. But here's one. If you don't know it, you should look it up for sure. Have you ever heard the Mormon Tabernacle Choir sing Battle Hymn of the Republic?
0: No, but I can imagine that would be very powerful.
20: Yes, very moving. Glorious. They have the United States Air Force Band playing with their orchestra. And, yeah, very moving. Very inspiring. And the last song one would be, just kind of for fun, is you've watched Top Gun. Did you watch Top Gun Maverick?
0: Yes.
20: Okay.
0: I watched both of them.
20: Those, mm-hmm. They sing or they play the original theme song from Top Gun. Every time Trump gets a victory in the courts or with a vote or somebody gets not, they should be.
0: You mean Kenny Loggins' song?
20: No, not Danger Zone. I'm talking about that. Just there's no words. It's the Top Gun theme song.
0: Huh. Okay.
20: Anyway, yeah, try it out, man. You'll like it.
0: Okay. WNIR, hello.
2: Hey, Don.
0: Hey.
2: We're shoving off tomorrow for New York City.
0: Are you driving?
2: Yes, because, well, we checked on the airlines, and by the time we park at Cleveland, fly to LaGuardia, then get a cab or Uber down to Brooklyn, it could be a nightmare and an all-day project, and it's kind of expensive. It's cheap.
0: And you're doing. Remind everybody where you guys are going, what you're doing.
2: So we're going to the Brooklyn Cruise Terminal. And we're boarding the Queen Mary 2 on July 3rd. And then the evening of July 3rd, they leave the cruise terminal and go out in the middle of New York Harbor. I think it's near the Statue of Liberty. And they'll drop anchor, and we'll stay there all night.

0: water up there, man.
1: We're taking jackets.
0: We went out. Yeah, well, I'm just saying we went into the water. You know what I mean?
1: The
0: tide goes out, and that's all rocky. You know, that's not a lot of sexy beach area. But you walk down, the thing is, you go out while the tide's out, and then you can go way out onto this rocky point, and it's like a place where young brides and grooms will take pictures and stuff, if you know what I mean. And then the tide came in, and Lily and I ended up carrying one of these young ladies back, or so I don't know. I don't even remember all the details, but I just remember, man, that Atlantic in July was freezing cold up there, man.
1: Well, one of our side trips when we get to Halifax is we're going to go to the Bay of Fundy, where they have the extreme high and low tide.
0: Right. That'd be kind of cool.
1: And that's going to be really neat. But so here's my song, ignoring what the Supreme Court did today. I love Neil Sedaka's song, The Immigrant. And it kind of puts it all together on all the different nationalities that came here back.
0: Neil Sedaka, The Immigrants.
1: You've never heard that?
0: I don't know. You guys are really going off the chart with me.
1: It's an old song.
0: I probably would know the Toby Keith songs, you know, American Soldier, American Ride, if you hear them. I knew Iced Earth.
1: When you play The Immigrant, you crank it up, buddy.
0: Neil Sedaka, what's that have to do with immigrants? Oh, you mean the birthright citizenship ruling.
1: But it talks about...
0: Yeah, but I knew that was... When they said that Trump did have the right to get rid of the Haitian TPS, temporary protect, they gave him that one so that they could, you know, so he wouldn't be all butthurt about the 14th Amendment and all that. That would have been too big of a can of worms to unwind.
1: That's never going to get through Congress. They're never going
0: to. No. They got too many voters. The Democrats want it. They got too many votes, you know.
1: But by the way, for our John Cougar Mellencamp fans, if you're driving between Indianapolis and Louisville, Kentucky, stop at the Truck Stops of America and see more Indiana, because that's where he's from.
0: Right.
1: And the whole truck stop's decorated with records, pictures, and all that stuff.
0: Right. So I was born in a small town. That's probably where they'll bury me. Right. Mm-hmm.
1: Right.
0: Seymour.
1: Right.
0: Mm-hmm.
1: Last thing, I'll let you go. So you're going to be on the air July 3rd and 4th.
0: Yep. Yeah, you could come in and listen to the fireworks with Couch on the air.
1: Well, I was saying maybe I can call you from the ship while we're still.
0: Oh, that'd be cool. I'm here Friday and I'm there Saturday.
1: You know, providing mm-hmm. I get a signal and providing I don't stay on hold for an hour.
0: Well, you won't. You know. I understand. Well, I don't anticipate being very busy this weekend in terms of phone calls, you know, but you never know.
1: But we'll try and give it a shot and take some pictures.
0: All right. Godspeed. Tell Chris I said hello. Okay.
1: Okay. All right, thanks.
0: We'll hear from you. WNIR. Hello.
2: Hello, Mr. Brenner.
0: Hello.
2: Hi. Long time Howie listener. First time caller to the Couch Show.
3: Don't be an old fuddy duddy. I don't want to be a bad person. I'll bet you a cookie.
0: What's on your mind, young lady?
2: You know which line I wish you could find from Howie is where somebody tells him something and he says, oh, my.
0: You know, we went through scrub. You know, Tom Cullison, Tom's on vacation this week. Cully, we don't record our shows because if we did, we'd need our own data center. Okay, you know what I mean? Talk about a bunch of crap, you know, listening to me. We don't have any. Oh, my. We got.
3: Can you complete an intelligent phrase, sir? I suppose you can't because you're a stinking idiot. Oh, hi. Let's take another call.
0: I don't have oh, my.
2: Anyway, I'm calling from Chardon, and I came up with a debutante lyric.
0: Yeah, which one?
2: It's Jimmy Buffett. I had Cadillacs in my future, debutantes in my past.
0: Oh.
2: And the song is, I used to have money one time.
0: Future.
2: Great little song.
0: Debutante. What song is that?
2: I used, Cadillacs and my, I used to have money once.
0: Oh, wait a minute. What was the Cadillacs?

0: Cadillacs and guitars. That was a country song. Guitars and Cadillacs. Do you know?
1: Cadillac.
0: Are you a big Jimmy Buffett guy? Do you know a song called Skip Willie?
1: I've heard of him.
0: Okay, I don't know if that's a song lyric, a song title. I play Xbox with Skip. Hi, Skip. He's over there in Philadelphia, and I was like, why are you Skip Wiley? And he said, oh, that's a lyric from a Jimmy Buffett song.
1: Skip Wiley and
0: Skip Wiley, W I L E Y. I don't know how you pronounce it. We call him Skip Willie. I don't know what, you know.
1: Skip Wiley and Skeet is another reference he makes to in one of his songs.
0: Oh, it's a lyric then.
1: It's on the album. Yeah, it's on the album called Barometer Soup.
0: Where was Volcano recorded? The Volcano album.
1: Where was it recorded?
0: Yeah.
1: Oh, I do not know where it was recorded, but I
0: it was recorded on a volcano out in the Caribbean Ocean. Yeah.
1: Oh, okay. Montserrat.
0: It's exactly right. With what? Look at you going, Montserrat. Hold on. With what's the guy's name that produced the Beatles?
1: Epstein? Brian Epstein?
0: No. The guy that Brian Epstein was their manager. The guy that produced the movie, the music. The guy that ran the, you know, the recording studio, Air Recording. He opened up a studio down there. Two reasons: get away from Great Britain's tax, number one. And number two, you know, trying to keep the bands together while they're down in London partying all day long. If they're out in the middle of the ocean on a volcanic island, they're not going to do anything but record music and get the hell out of there. They got a lot of work done. Brian, what'd you say? Brian, no. I can't believe I can't remember his name. Yeah.
1: I know. I don't know that. I don't think I ever knew that.
0: But
1: there's a lot of questions that you ask, and I know the answer, and I'm yelling at my Alexa.
0: Yeah, I know. I know.
1: But it's so simple. I know that.
0: And this was recorded about 79 or 80, and then about a decade later, Montserrat blew its top. And it's one of those, you're not allowed to go there, but if you got enough money and want to, there's a guy that'll do some tours out there to the volcano. You know what I mean? Where, Montserrat, yeah.
1: Okay, and then can I give a shout out to my brother Joe and his lovely wife Donna? They moved to Boise, Idaho.
0: There was a song lyric, okay? That girl is poison, but my buddy Mike and I always thought that girl's from Boise. Misheard her. Why are they in Boise, Idaho? They hit the lottery? That's expensive out there.
1: Anyway, they used to live in Hudson.
0: We're going to go out in summer in Boise, and then we'll go to Jackson Hole and see Couch down there.
1: Yeah. I'll tell you what, it is gorgeous out there. It's just beautiful.
0: Yeah, about 60 days a year, and then in comes the snow.
1: Not a lot. Just bitter, bitter temperatures, because it's called a desert.
0: Well, you're right on that side of the, yeah, they are on, let's see, leeward, windward, they're on the leeward side, yeah, but it's cold, that's a better way to put it, yeah, mm-hmm. Bring on the cold, mm-hmm. Yeah, they're up.
1: Okay,
0: there.
1: And one last song about summer, and I think I'm going to get a bell for this one. It's called, it's by Bobby Goldsboro, Summer the First Time, and my brother Joe and I always appreciated that song because the piano riff in there sounds like a hot, humid summer day.
0: Wait, Bobby Goldsboro was a pinup in the 60s, right?
1: Yeah, he was like Glenn Campbell. They played together.
0: What was the name of the song?
1: Summer Once More.
0: You mean Summer the First Time?
1: That's it. Summer the First Time. Right, yeah. Sorry.
0: Because we had it in here.
1: Summer the First Time.
0: It seems to me that Pam, I admitted that when I was 5 years old, my collie had puppies in my bed. That's how much I love dogs. She's like, you're not supposed to tell that story. And I'm like, why? Mom's been dead 20 years. Oh, Bobby Girls.
1: Losing his virginity to an older woman.
0: Oh, is this from the summer of 42?
1: No, no. Summer's the first time.
2: It was a hot afternoon, the last day of June, and the sun was a demon.
0: Oh, I've heard this, but the video I'm looking at looks like it's the summer of 42. Like,
1: oh,
0: was
1: okay.
0: This was on this, this on the soundtrack of the summer of 42, I wonder.
1: Oh, I didn't know.
0: You know what? You might we might have stumbled into some random trivia.
1: Uh-huh.
2: I needed time for something in. I was just walking by.
0: So you like this? Why? This reminds you of what? The summer of 68 or something?
1: And... No, it's just a song. My brother and I are musicians, and we used to, because it's the last day of June, it's a hot afternoon, the last
0: day. I didn't know the lyrics. Hold on a minute. Uh-huh. Hold on. You might be onto something here. Hold on a minute. Yeah, hold on.
2: Was a hot afternoon, the last day of June.
0: By God, you're right. It is okay. Well, that it is the last day of June today, right?
1: Yes, it is.
0: June 30th. Okay.
1: Yep. And it's a hot afternoon.
0: There Are you go. Going out to Boise? So,
1: maybe in the fall.
0: When my daughter got back from the Berkshires, doing the plays up there, summer stock in the, you know, in Maryland in the Berkshires, she had friends. She had a choice to go to either to Boise or to go out to Maryland. I said, well, if it's up to me, I'm going east. I'm not going west. You know, you're going to go out west this summer. You know, you'll get all your fill when you go out there. But we did fly her out last Labor Day. She had friends that she works with at downtown Cleveland at, you know, the Playhouse Square, okay?
1: Uh-huh.
0: And they were doing the summer stock in Boise. And she went out there, and she's like, man, you want nothing. There's a lot of nothing out there. But she did like it, but she was like, I'm glad I went to Massachusetts. Because when they were... They had a couple, they went dark for like 4 days. They had 4 days off in the summer, and they drove to Boston and did all the Boston stuff. And then they went down to, she had a friend that was working there. It was from New Jersey. They went out to the Jersey Shore, and then they went to Broadway in New York and did all downtown New York and all that, you know. And so I told her, I said, yeah, you're going to have a lot more to do if you're on the East Coast and out in Boise. Boise's beautiful. Uh-huh. I've been through it, but I remember making a mental note. I'm like, I've seen all I ever want to see of that city.
1: But it's growing, and a lot of people from California, there's a big influx of.
0: Yeah, there's a whole other reason I don't want to go there. Boise's turning blue, probably.
1: And the cost of living is getting up there. But anyway, I'm going to stay in my air conditioning.
0: There you go.
1: No heat coming.
0: Thank
1: through.
0: You. All right, I got to go. Bye. WNIR, hello.
3: Hello, sir.
0: How you doing?
3: I'm doing fine. Jubilant and exuberant, my friend. Hey, you were talking about vapes earlier and vapors and stuff. None of that is water vapor, people. It's anything that you apply heat to, it turns to a gas or a vapor.
0: I don't know. That's what I'm saying. I don't. All I know is the guy said he's picking up money. He's on vacation. He's doing Uber down in Stark County, and he said that the people all want to vape in his car. You know, and I'm like, what are they vaping? He said, he goes, I don't know what the product. If it's weed or if it's tobacco, but it smells like strawberry banana. And I said, well, you better be careful because it's illegal for anybody to smoke or vape marijuana, and even if they're a passenger in a car. That was the topic.
3: I would think that the vaping THC stuff is probably the same as smoking it, but I've heard a lot of people say it's just water vapor. No, it's not, man. It's propylene glycol, vegetable glycerin, nicotine.
0: Yeah, nothing good, right?
3: No, there's formaldehyde, acetone, traces of nickel, tin, lead. The VOCs.
0: So you're saying the way to get your weed in Colorado is use an old fashioned bong.
3: Eat it. Don't smoke it.
0: Eat it.
3: Yeah,
0: that was we're talking about. Edibles. That's Weird Al Yankovic, his cover of "Beat It."
3: Eat it.
0: I thought you were going to mention the vapors. Since somebody mentioned the vapors, this is an Americana song.
3: Yeah.
0: Oh, my gosh. So you're saying vaping is bad. Don't let them do it in your Uber.
3: I'm not saying, well, that's up to everybody else. But there's a lot of people who just seem to think that vaping is just water vapor, and it is not.
0: Well, no, I assumed it. I said it's vapor. They just say it's water vapor. I don't know from nothing. I don't want anything to do with any of it. I'm not eating it. I'm not smoking it. I don't want to be around it.
3: I think vapor is you can also use the term gas. Are those two interchangeable as far as matter goes, you know, solid, vapor, gas?
0: Well, you know, transpiration, if you're going to go there, there's one example that they always talk about, or they always talked about in geology class. Carbon dioxide, dry ice, you know, from serve ice, Mr. Haller, serve ice. It goes straight from, it goes, unlike water that has to go from ice to liquid, then you got to boil it. Carbon dioxide will go straight from a frozen to a gas. That's transpiration. Yeah. So are you saying that vaping is kind of,
3: What I'm saying is vaping is, there's just, when you heat things, you can change almost anything into a vapor. You know what I mean? A lot of chemicals can be turned into a vapor just by heating them.
0: Sure.
3: So
0: just like we're going to be vaporized on Friday the 13th of 2029 with Apophis.
3: Hey, bring it on. As long as we're all in it together.
0: That's what I say, man. I hope it's a direct shot. I don't want a glancing blow and blow the moon up. Would really be sunk if they do that, you know?
3: Yeah, that's the end of the world. I got some things I got to take care of before the end of the world.
0: Like what?
3: I better start making a list. You better start making a list. Well, my buddy and I were starting to think about this thing, you know, for people who annoy you, a slapogram. You can hire us to come slap people.
0: Oh, instead of like when Ferris Bueller... was sick and they sent him a naughty nurse at the door. Instead of the naughty nurse ready to undress her clothes for him, you could just slap him across the face on a telegram.
3: Yeah, slapogram.
0: WNIR, hello.
4: Hey, John.
0: Hey.
4: Hey, has anybody mentioned Looking for America by Ricky Lee?
0: I have no idea who that is, so the answer is no.
4: Okay, well, check it out. The video is pretty cool. He actually filmed most of it in Louisville.
0: Louisville, Ohio?
4: Louisville, Ohio.
0: I spent a week there one afternoon.
4: Yeah, I'll try spending a lifetime there.
0: Louisville's a nice town.
4: Yeah, no, we don't leave, so yeah.
0: Wait a minute. What's it called?
4: It's called Looking for America by Ricky Lee.
0: Who's Ricky Lee? Is he from... there?
4: He's kind of a lesser known country and western artist, I believe.
0: Is he related to Bruce Lee?
4: I don't think so.
0: He doesn't look like it.
4: It doesn't, no.
0: Oh, let me see here.
2: All the way things used to be. It's playing underneath the old street line.
0: Oh, he's got a good voice. They were safe when they laid down at night. I haven't seen. You're saying this video was filmed in where? Where Louisville, Ohio?
4: Check it out.
0: Now Louisville. You guys are the Constitution City.
4: Correct. Right. Yeah.
0: And Alliance is the Carnation City.
4: Carnation.
0: Yeah, I always got to get those straight.
4: Yeah. And then as far as summer songs, how about anybody said Glen Campbell, Summer Nights?
0: Oh, that's a good one. No one said that one.
4: What's the, put me in, coach, I'm ready to play. Creedence Clearwater Revival, CCR. What's the name of the song, though? I can't think of it.
0: Oh, Fortunate Son?
4: No. Where's the baseball? Well, he's talking about baseball.
0: Oh, that's not CCR. That's John Fogerty. That's center field. Yeah, that's John Fogerty. You know what that song's about?
4: I thought it was about baseball.
0: Baseball is the metaphor for when they were with CCR, they lost all their royalties. And if CCR wanted to go on the road, they had to pay the agent that screwed them out of their royalties to play their own songs. So John... Fogerty decided he got fed up and he said, I'm born again. There's new grass on the field. You know, baseball was a metaphor for about a decade. He went into a big funk because he lost all his money. And that is what center field was about getting screwed out of their royalties. Yeah.
4: No way. And then going back to your Chrissy Hines discussion, people from Tuscarawas County do drive with amazingly good posture.
0: We don't do the Detroit lean, do we?
4: No, you're still pushing in clutches and moving sticks.
0: Yeah, we're too busy grinding gears to do any Detroit leaning. And I could Detroit. I see Amish guys Detroit leaning with the horse. You know, I think they're just drunk and passed out, and the horse knows the way home.
4: And then a while back, you had songs with French lyrics. Was it French lyrics?
0: Okay, Eyes Without a Face. Okay, Billy Idol. Yeah. I watched a Netflix thing, Billy Idol. I think it was on Netflix, but it's. I watched it this winter, and it was his biography. A couple things I didn't know: the whole idea, Eyes Without a Face, was based on a French movie from the 1960s. I think that was how the name translated. Eyes. The story was a plastic surgeon. Ironically, his daughter got in a bad fire. And he became a serial killer of young girls to get the material he needed to rebuild his daughter's face. Okay.
4: Come on.
0: But she was always in bandages, eyes without a face. Now, Billy Idol's longtime on off again, girlfriend sings the French part. And what she sings in French is Eyes Without a Face. But that was the original one. And then there was Vouvou, Chefou, Chefou, Rivon, Chefou. What's that song? Vouvou, that Moulin Rouge. Okay, what was the other one you had, French?
4: Well, I was going with the French title, Marie Laveau.
0: Who's that? That's
4: Marie Laveau, Bobby Bear. You know, the voodoo woman down in the swamps where the black trees grow.
0: No idea what you're talking about.
4: Come on, Bobby Bear, Marie Laveau, man.
0: Who's Bobby Bear?
4: Something like the 70s, Bobby Bear.
0: Baron, like Baron the Red Baron?
4: No, like Bear, like B-A-R-E.
0: Marie Laveau, don't know it.
4: Marie Laveau, oh, you've got
0: to. I probably know it to hear it, but I have no idea what you're talking about.
4: Oh, please. Play it, you'll know it. That's all I got for today.
0: W-N-I-R, hello?
5: Good afternoon, Couch. How are you?
0: I'm good. What's up?
5: Oh, talk about songs, American songs.
0: Mm-hmm.
5: How about God Bless America by Kate Smith?
0: Oh, that's a good one.
5: In fact, interesting story about that. That was originally written by Irving Berlin in 1918, and it was a soldier show he was going to do, and he didn't think it was any good, so he stuck it in his trunk. And 20 years later, at the beginning of the Second World War, he handed the song over to Kate Smith and said, "It's yours. It's not much, but it's yours if you want it."
0: Wow.
5: And then she made a... that should really be our national anthem. Because... I think Congress should... Because Congress didn't... The Star Spangled Banner didn't officially become our national anthem until 1931.
0: Yeah... I don't know, man.
5: And it's not even a...
0: didn't the Star Spangled Banner was born in Baltimore, wasn't it?
5: Yeah, well, it was
0: Francis Scott Key Bridge and all that.
5: Oh, he wrote the lyrics, but the...
0: No, but he wrote it because he was on a prisoner ship. The British got him, and he said... The rock, there was the flag, the American flag in the morning was still standing. No, God Bless America is a great song, but it, no way could it, should, it you should be all, you're Mr. Baltimore. You should be all in for, you know.
5: Well, to begin with, most people can't sing that song.
0: So?
5: Most people butcher it.
0: So?
5: And also, the melody of that song is an old British drinking song.
0: Yeah, it is. That's the whole idea. We appropriated their song. That's the same way with Yankee Doodle. Yankee Doodle.
5: Anyway, that's okay.
0: No, you're 100% wrong. I'm not going to agree with you at all.
5: Okay.
0: God bless him. God bless my underwear, my only pair. That's what my neighbor used to sing.
5: Well, okay, whatever. I still say God Bless America should be our national anthem.
0: Okay.
5: That's me. Also, another a summer song. How about Those Crazy, Lazy, Hazy Days of Summer by Nat King Cole?
0: Oh.
5: Roll out those lazy crazy.
0: Yeah.
5: Summer. That's a good song, too.
0: Was he the one who made it famous, or is he the first one to record that?
5: I think he was the first one to record it.
0: Okay.
5: But Nat Cole, and then his daughter, Natalie, which I think she's still living. I don't know.
0: Yeah, I think she is. They did a duet with her dead father.
5: Yeah, they did. Kind of a hit.
0: Oh,
5: you guys are celebrating a liberal's holiday on Saturday.
0: WNIR, hello.
6: Hello, Mr. Day. How are you?
0: I'm good. What's up?
6: Nothing much. Just wanted to let you know about a movie that's coming out this weekend. It's called Young Washington. Have you heard of it?
0: I have, but what do you mean coming out? Is it going to be at theaters?
6: Yes.
0: Oh, I didn't know that.
6: You have to go on Angel Studios, which are the production company, and it tells you where to find the movie Young Washington.
0: Is that like some patriotic thing, or why are you bringing that up?
6: It's from whenever Washington was very young.
0: No, I understand that, but who's Angel Studios is what I'm asking. Are you involved with them? Or?
6: I'm not involved with them, though. I've been following their movies for a long time.
0: Give me another example of a movie they made.
6: Last year, I seen one about child trafficking.
0: Yeah, that's what I'm saying. They're kind of a conservative movie producer kind of thing, right? Yeah.
6: Yes, they are.
0: Mm-hmm.
6: Yeah, you would have to look them up. But anyway, Young Washington, one of the big stars there is Kelsey Grammer. So, you know, it's no joke what Angel Studios is becoming with their movies. They've had a lot of good movies. If you go on their website, you can see all kinds of stuff that they have on there. But anyway, Dr. Ben Carson started I wouldn't call it a company, but he started American Cornerstone Institute. Is what he started. And on his website, they have what they call Little Patriots, but they're putting out an animated movie called Star Spangled Adventures.
0: Did they put out David?
6: For little kids.
0: Did they put out David that I saw at Christmas time? David, you know, I think that's what it was called. The one at Christmas, David, right? Yeah.
6: Yeah, Angel Studios put that out, right?
0: Yeah.
6: So, okay, and one other thing, song Boogie Woogie Bugle Boy from the 40s. I think that's
0: The Andrews Sisters. Yeah, that's a good one.
6: That's kind of a good old.
0: Well, I'll tell you what. I don't know why the String of Pearls. Glenn Miller always gets me when I hear that. Yeah. You know.
6: Right. Yep. And one other thing I was going to tell you about. I can't remember what it was. Threw myself off there. But anyway, just wanted to mainly mention the. I know. I went to see the. Revolutionary War reenactors this past weekend. And have you ever seen them? They're a local group.
0: Were they down at Hale Farm? Where were they?
6: This particular bunch of guys and, well, women too, were over in North Canton at the...
0: I heard that. I don't know what group they are. I've seen various reenactors. You know, I don't know the group in particular.
6: Yeah, and I think part of them are kind of splitting up and they're going to different areas this weekend because they're, like, booked up a year in advance. But I heard they were going to Mount Vernon on Friday.
0: Wow.
6: So they'll be there. Yeah. So they're big time. You know, they're all over the place. And they're, like I said, booked for a year out. So that's pretty awesome.
0: Mm-hmm.
6: And so anyway, I want to wish you a happy 4th of July.
0: Thank you very much. Take care. WNIR, hello.
7: Hi, Couch.
0: Hey.
7: I was wondering, were you talking about Brian Epstein with the Beatles?
0: No, I'm talking about, Brian Epstein was their manager, the guy that produced all the songs at Abbey Road.
7: I can't think of his name.
0: Oh my gosh.
7: Now.
0: I cannot believe I can't remember the guy with the Beatles. No. Yeah. I was looking up, you know what? That Young Washington is going to be at the Ravenna 7. That's where we saw the cartoon last fall. Angel Partner, no fees, 1 p.m., 4 p.m. It says 575 sold-out theaters nationwide, selling fast. Regal Hudson, limited seats, Darrow Road, Falls Cinemark, Cuyahoga Falls. Oh, okay. Atlas, Barrington 10. It does say limited seats available various time. B&B Theaters, Macedonia. Oh, so it's in wider release. And Regal Independence. I didn't know Regal on Independence was still open. Regal Theater there.
7: I'm clear down here in Warren.
0: Oh, they don't have movies since the Warner Brothers moved out.
7: Yeah. Wow. I enjoy your show
0: every day. Thank you very much. God bless you. Keep in touch, okay?
7: You too.
0: All right, bye-bye.
7: Thank you.
0: See ya.
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0: Thank you,
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0: Happy 4th of July from WeatherSeal. Happy 4th of July from WeatherSeal. George Martin. While I wasn't thinking of it, it came to me. George Martin had Air Studios on Montserrat. And man, Ghost in the Machine, Regatta de Blanc. I mean, oh, the big one. Probably the most famous song recorded down there, other than Jimmy Buffett's Volcano. Inspired, like, where do we go when the volcano blows? Literally. It wasn't Brothers in Arms, was it? The Brothers in Arms album. I Want My MTV. And he was like, man, I wish... I got to remember my facts about that now. Hold on a minute. I wish Sting were here. Here's how the story went. And one of the guys there, the cook, because they stayed in a giant house with a swimming pool and recording studio all in one. And Stuart Copeland talked about his drums upstairs and how they sounded so different, you know. And when Dire Straits... he's the guy from Dire Straits goes, man, I wish Sting were here. And he goes, oh, Mr. Sting was just here last week. He's still on the island. I go get him. And that's how that, Money for Nothing, I Want My MTV. It started, it was just a happy accident. Okay. WNIR, go.
10: Hello, John.
0: Hi.
10: Hey, Songs of Summer. I don't know if this one hits, but. It always has hit me was the Beach Boys, California Girls.
0: Oh, that's, yeah, sure. That's just a staple, isn't it?
10: Yeah, so I, other than that, everything else is good, you know, but it's just an old one. I brought back thoughts.
0: I have a question about that, I wonder. You know, speaking of Glenn Campbell, the young lady, or somebody said Glenn Campbell, Summer Nights. You know, Glenn Campbell... played the guitar in Tequila with the Wrecking Clue. Okay. Da-da-da-da-da. You know, Glenn Campbell's a great, great guitarist, and he was part of the Wrecking Crew.
10: Well, and I didn't know that.
0: I wonder if, I bet you California Girl, I wish they all, I'll bet you most of the instruments are played by the Wrecking Crew on that.
10: Huh.
0: I'd have to look that one up. Brian Wilson. Brian Wilson's the genius, right? Brian, he would go in to, and he had the money, and he bought the time for the Wrecking Crew, and he played piano and arranged things. But Carol Kay, she was just put into the Rock Hall of Fame last year, and she refused to come because they called her a member of the Wrecking Crew, and she didn't show up because I didn't wreck nothing. She said, do you remember the beginning of, there's a song that begins with a good bass line, and she came up with that. Carol Kay did.
10: Huh.
0: Yeah, the Beach Boys, they were adequate musicians until he wanted to do Pet Sounds. And if you don't have Pet Sounds, you don't have Sgt. Pepper's. There was a peerage there. Lennon and McCartney and those guys, they heard Pet Sounds, and they're like, what is this sorcery? And they came up with Sgt. Pepper's. It was kind of interesting that they were competitive with one another back in the day, if you know what I mean.
10: Well, that's a bit of knowledge.
0: Another thing is, the producers of the Beatles, they tried to show the Stones as the bad boys, you know, and the Beatles were the clean cut guys and everything. They were very good friends, you know. They played that up like we, you know, oh, they're the bad guys and stuff, you know.
10: Yeah, publicity. Mm-hmm. You know,
0: that's exactly right. Hey man, call me again when I got more time. I got to go. Happy 4th, okay? Thank you. Take care.
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0: That's an Americana song there. Saturday morning, or Sunday morning, CBS this morning had a whole about 10-minute segment on. They were going around and asking people, when, do you hear a song? What songs remind you of Americana? If you were unable to get in the last 2.5 hours, I have lines open now if you can hold on 10 or 12 minutes. 330-673-1234. 104 degrees is what it feels like. We're 95 at Broadcast Park right now. We could get to a record the next couple 3 days by a couple degrees. We'll see what happens. But that 20-mile-an-hour wind we have right now, that's kind of a saver. What's the wind chill? Feels like 89? WNIR, Ken Akron.
20: From ABC News, I'm Michelle Franzen. The Supreme Court issuing decisions on the last day of its term, the biggest, birthright citizenship, rejecting President Trump's executive order to end it. That ruling reaffirming a 14th Amendment clause, all people born in the U.S. are citizens. GOP House Speaker Mike Johnson reacting to the Supreme Court decision.
21: I'm very disappointed in that outcome. I think it subjects the country to serious challenges going forward, and we'll have to deal with it as a Congress.
20: In another case, justices upheld a ban on trans athletes from playing on school teams for women and girls. ABC's Devin Dwyer has more.
22: 29 states that have similar laws as West Virginia will continue to stand. And I will note that 21 states don't have bans on transgender athletes. Those are unaffected by this decision, but certainly a blow to that transgender community and student athletes on this last day of Pride Month.
20: GOP Congressman Thomas Kane Jr. of New Jersey returning to Capitol Hill today following a nearly 4-month absence due to a medical issue. Today on the House floor, Kane says he was hospitalized for depression. Kane missed more than 100 votes. ABC's Jay O'Brien says he's also now facing a tough re-election campaign.
23: We are also hearing from Kane's Democratic challenger, Rebecca Bennett, about all of this. And she says that while she disagrees with Kane's record and his public service up here on Capitol Hill and the decisions that he's made, she also did say that she is, quote, relieved that Congressman Kane is well, and she continues to wish him good health.
20: In Colorado, it's primary day. ABC political director Avery Harper says progressive Democratic candidates are on the ballot.
24: I'm looking at Colorado's first congressional district. That's around Denver, where we'll see Diana DeGette, the congresswoman who served in that seat for almost 3 decades, face off with Malak Hero. She is someone who has the endorsement of Bernie Sanders. She is a Democratic socialist. She is someone who has appealed to Coloradans who say that they are excited about Zohran Mamdani.
20: On Wall Street this hour, stocks are trading up. 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
25: 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I've been surfing here since I was a kid. Now, seeing my grandson out on the water, it means everything to me. 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
1: One of the major wireless carriers making a switch to its low-cost wireless plan.
2: T-Mobile is retiring some of its legacy phone plans, which could affect customers who had Simple Choice or Magenta plans, as well as some old Sprint customers who were grandfathered over from the two companies' merger in 2020. T-Mobile is automatically moving all those customers over to more modern phone plans with price increases of around $4 a line, likely.
1: ABC's Mike DeBusky. Federal aviation investigators are looking into incidents that occurred within hours of each other and within the same airspace yesterday.
3: The first involved a JetBlue aircraft that hit a drone as it approached New York's JFK.
4: You said you collided?
5: Yep. It hit us right above the cockpit.
3: The plane landed safely, but the FBI wants to know who was operating that drone. A few hours later, a helicopter pilot radioed JFK controllers about a near miss.
5: It was just one of the remote-controlled airplanes, a big one at 500 feet.
3: The FAA is looking into that incident. All the audio from ATC.com. Jim Ryan, ABC News.
1: A new warning about ticks and Lyme disease. 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
22: As the planet gets warmer, the geographic range of ticks even increases. And what else happens with warm weather? People go outside. They go hiking. They enjoy the sunshine. This puts them even in more range to potentially get bitten by a tick.
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33: 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A 16-year-old rape suspect has been arrested. Cleveland Heights police took the 16-year-old in custody late yesterday morning.
0: wanted for a June 11th attack on a Cleveland Heights woman. It happened around 9 o'clock that night when the boy allegedly attacked the woman near East Derbyshire and Lee Roads armed with a handgun. He was arrested yesterday at a home in the 7200 block of Ottawa Road in Cleveland. He's facing charges of rape, attempted rape, aggravated robbery, and kidnapping. The U.S. Marshals in Northern Ohio are asking for the public's help and offering a reward of up to $2,500 for information leading to the arrest of a man wanted for aggravated vehicular homicide in an incident that occurred in Medina County in April 2020. 55-year-old David Sawicki is believed to have fled Ohio after the incident and has evaded law enforcement since then. He does have ties to Florida and Arizona. Sawicki, a white male, brown hair, blue eyes, 6 feet, 270. He had several tattoos, including a dragon on his upper left chest, a lion on his right shoulder, and an eagle on his left shoulder. Anyone with information is asked to contact the U.S. Marshals at 1-866-4-WANTED. With the extreme heat in the area, Shepherd's House of Portage County opening its doors to provide those in need of shelter from the heat. The service free. Cooling center open from 8 a.m. to 8 p.m. today, Wednesday and Thursday. Shepherd's House is at 2645 State Route 59 in Ravenna. Shepherd's House is also in need of volunteers during this time. Call 330-235-8600. And Cuyahoga Falls opening up the Natatorium as a cooling center from today through Friday to help ensure residents have a safe, accessible place to stay cool during the extreme heat. Check in for the cooling center at the Cuyahoga Falls Police Department at 2310 2nd Street. The entrance is near the Oakwood Drive intersection. Akron's Cooling Center is at Summit Lake Community Center. It'll be open today, Wednesday and Thursday, 9 a.m. to 9 p.m. For local news anytime, go to WNIR.com. WNIR weather, extreme heat warning through Thursday night, 96 today, 74 tonight, sunny, 98 tomorrow. It's 92 with a heat index of 101 at the Talk of Akron, WNIR.
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9: I'm very important. I have many leather-bound books, and my apartment smells of rich mahogany. I'm friends with Merlin Olsen, too. He comes over on occasion.
10: He was like a god walking amongst mere mortals. He had a voice that could make a wolverine purr. And suits so fine they made Sinatra look like a hobo. In other words,

All right, welcome to the Bob Golic Show. My summer driving song.

Low Rider by War. That was a good one. That's a good one. I know that summer already started, and Memorial Day came and went, so it was the symbolic summer. But when you first get the hot, and it turns into summer. Oh yeah, Low Rider. Roll the windows down. Lean over,

Anyway, Lowrider. That was one of my choices. I was listening. Obviously, I was listening to you guys and Couch coming in and talking about summer songs. And there are some great summer songs. In fact, I texted them that. I don't know. I don't know if you guys had this one or not. But it was. I don't know, a very cool summer song.

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Another beautiful song. And I don't know if this is a summer song, but I heard you guys talking about it so much that I had to throw it out there just because it's flipping. I mean, it's a great song. It's a

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We have got a summer potpourri for you, so feel free to jump in and do whatever you want to do. Talk about whatever you want to talk about. The Supreme Court made their final rulings today. And the important ones go like this. And it's, to be perfectly honest, I mean, I think one of them's a joke, but they've explained it and what they're going to do, you know, why they made the ruling. Talking about birthright citizenship, we knew that wasn't gonna fly. We hoped it would be shut down. Birthright tourism, people being born in this country, going back to their own country, and waiting till they're adults. And then taking their families with them over to this country to work on destroying it. Yeah, that's it. They're called Democrats. I'm sorry. Did I say that out loud? Or was it just like a thing? But, this is the birthright citizenship we didn't think would go through. It did not go through. One of the reasons being because it's been done a certain way for a long time, and a lot of times judges don't like to change something that has been locked in. Problem is, birthright citizenship was the 14th Amendment, and It was put there so that African Americans who were being released from slavery would be able to become American citizens, be American citizens, and that thing. So that's why the 14th Amendment was established. The problem is that the founding fathers did not see what it was going to be, what was going to happen 2.5 centuries later. They didn't see this coming. Alito and some of the

0: ones on the conservative side, the three that dissented, basically came out and said, listen, this is ridiculous. I mean, take a look at what's happening. It's being used. People are being manipulated. It's being used to have kids and make them and birth tourism, that whole thing. So the judges, their dissent was, things have changed. Things have changed, and because of that, we need to change with it. John Roberts and the liberals basically came out and said, things have changed, but the Constitution hasn't changed. The Constitution still says that if you're born in this country, you're an American citizen, and they left it like that, regardless of the manipulating that the China and Mexico and the Democrats do. So they basically came out and said that it doesn't matter. The Constitution has not changed. Subject to jurisdiction thereof, and so it stays the same. It will take an amendment to change birthright citizenship, which will never happen. What is that? 3/4 of the states have to vote for it. And, of course, the liberals are out there, and they don't care. They don't care. They don't care if people are in this country as Americans or not. They want power. They want to be elected, and they want to manipulate us. And they should be eliminated as far as they are being eliminated. Let's put it that way. The Democratic Socialists of America are eliminating the Democrats. They are going away. Nobody hears them. When's the last time you heard a real Democrat? Not often. Not often. They have been usurped by the DSA, by Islam, with Mandami and some of the other people around the country that are taking over with their Marxist and Leninist beliefs. So it's not. It's not good at all. And I don't get it. I don't understand why there's a bunch of people on the Democratic side that are saying, we are going to decide to eliminate as many white people as possible. And even though a lot of them are white liberals, we want to eliminate as many white people as possible, and we're going to have as many people of color in there to do the voting or to manipulate the voting. And as long as we hold a little bit of a majority margin, everything will be okay. I don't know if that's the case. To be perfectly honest, I don't understand what they're doing. They are probably the dumbest bunch of people I've ever seen. So, no, go ahead, do what you want. 330-673-1234, toll free 800-669-4100. If you wanna, you can go with the summer songs. Feel free. We always do this at some point along the way. And I heard John doing it today. So feel free if you have been on hold and you want to get in and talk about your favorite summer song, feel free to jump on. I'm not a trivia guy like John is, but I know what I like. You're up next. Hello.
1: Good afternoon. Under the Boardwalk was one of my favorite songs.
0: Under the Boardwalk. Boardwalk. What a great song.
1: It was. It was during my teen and early young adult years. And I used to go to Atlantic City to the Boardwalk. I had friends from, you know, Philadelphia that would take me on down there from, I'm from Central PA originally.
0: Mm-hmm.
1: So here I am in Ohio for decades. Anyway, that was one thing. I just had to jump ship real quickly and thank you. The gender thing, you know, we see the vote on males and females.
0: Yes. Yep.
1: And we recall the one Supreme Court justice who said when our woman running for governor of Tennessee said, can you tell me what a woman is? And she said, no, I can't.
0: Nope.
1: I don't have a biological background to answer that question. So you knew that there were attitudes here that were going to either prevail or not based on who you are in the Supreme Court.
0: It really is incredible that they would not answer that question.
1: And all three of those women voted to let men, you know, in the gender situation, transfer to be a female athlete or vice versa.
0: Yeah.
1: Anyway, although I don't think any woman has tried to go into men's sports because we already know the physical abilities of both males and females. So you don't have anyone fighting, do you, to go into to play, men's sports? Not one in the whole country.
0: And supposedly all you would need would be just injections of testosterone to get up to the hormonal level of a male. But nobody, and you are dead on, nobody is doing that. Nobody is going in that direction.
1: Right. The next point is, nobody is going in that direction. I was thinking about, I talked before that I was in Cuba as a teen little girl when Batista was in power, and I realized the beauty of that country because my dad was 49 when he married, and so he led quite a great life way back when.
0: Okay.
1: He was born in 1895. So
0: wow. Yeah.
1: So yeah. In World War One. I'm a daughter of World War One. God bless the Lord, and a DAR member as well. God bless America.
0: Yeah.
1: The thing is that you don't see anyone like you just pointed out, and we said about no one switching genders that way to male from female. But look how many people have fled these countries all around the world to get into America. Nobody's turning really in mass anyway numbers to leave our country to go to a communist country, a socialist country. You don't see a mass migration in that direction. And we already know the answer to that reason, which is they don't work.
0: Yep.
1: Their idea of socialism and communism, they don't work. I'm watching two movies today about Nazi Germany. One was made in 1939 about a Nazi spy. And then the second one is on now, and it's actually about after, at the invasion of Czechoslovakia and how everything had to be closed down at 7 p.m. Just as the beginning of the power that happens. And young people today are not going to they think these movies, I was a teacher, these movies should be shown in school. I mean, it's not really propaganda. It's fact. There's no slant to it. It's what really happened. And they say the phrase for drugs or bad kids that are juveniles, whatever, scared straight. Well, seeing these movies again all these years after my childhood, and, I was born after World War II, just shortly thereafter, I think kids should be scared straight what's going on in our country with, one, what's happening in certain woke areas of they're pronouncing themselves as communists, not even socialists, and they're trying to take over. And number two, you've got this influx of certain countries where their babies are going to be born, and I forget the number I've heard today. I'll go quickly here. Something like, what, 1,200 a year from China are coming in?
2: Yep.
1: And there's a baby kind of factory down in Texas, maybe?
2: Yep.
1: With just rooms for that. You can elucidate or explain that more for everybody. And then, so that, as you pointed out, when they're 18, they can come back and vote, and it's just changed. And I thought, you know, I don't know. I'm going to be 79, please, God, in August. I'd love to live a lot longer. I said, but that'll be 18 years from now. Who knows? But my point is, it's going to be sad. I started being sad about blowing candles out for the 4th of July in our free America this year. Of all the times to be 250 years old when we have this crack in our freedom. In liberty, in being a republic, where we have representatives, represent us, so that we have great, brilliant freedom that have survived 250 years. And I'm thinking, I'm not a fatalist at all. I'm a pure optimist. God is great. We're living in this great universe right here on this little earth.
2: Yeah.
1: And all the oxygen, all the gifts He's given us, and my beliefs grow stronger in God every day. Yet we have to think about what our future will be. And seeing these two movies, I've seen many, but just today, so close to the birthday, July 4th, it kind of is interesting that these votes came down today. And we had Republican, so to speak, judges that voted with a,
0: Yeah, John Roberts has been a thorn in the side of the conservatives. Amy Coney Barrett has gone against the Republican side, the conservative side, for a while. But you know what she's doing, and I hate to say she did the right thing, because I wouldn't have liked to seen this. But like they said, if times may have changed, things may have changed as far as this birthright citizenship and birth tourism, all that stuff. But the Constitution hasn't changed. And so you kind of have to go along with it. And, so maybe unfortunately she's doing it the right way, but I don't know. I guess John Roberts bugs the crap out of me. I think a lot of people, Chief Justice Roberts, I think a lot of people thought he was going to be a little bit more predictable, but he's certainly hasn't been.
1: Well, but I just ruminated about that, because it's just something that of all the days, it's almost like the anniversary day here of our birthday.
2: Yeah.
1: And just a couple of days prior, we get this vote. It actually is an extended. They were supposed to be done last Thursday, I guess, and that's why two of the judges weren't there today, because they didn't have to be. But so they knew what the vote was going to be, I assume, that they put in their ballot to vote that way, whatever they do, whether raise hands or put it on a piece of paper, I don't know. But, that they were going to finish it today. And it's so close.
0: It was so close. But the good news is that we have said biological sex is what is the criteria for competition. And no more of this stuff. I mean, the state will have to, if the state wants to do it, they'll have to go and figure it out all by themselves. But from a federal standpoint, it's not gonna be. Yeah, they've put the kibosh on it.
1: Well, anyway, go ahead.
0: Yeah, which is better than nothing. So, I guess I just really wish that this birthright citizenship would have been something, because when you watched Biden and his 15 plus million people coming into this country to manipulate the election, there's something just like so wrong with that, and the left just doesn't care. They just do what they want to do, and they hope for the best.
1: They have an agenda to fulfill, and they're they're working diligently to do that. As you know, Khrushchev said, "We'll bury you." I remember a shoe pounding on the UN table.
0: Yep.
1: But what I can't get over is, you know, the destruction without firing a shot, and that's what's happening now about the changes in our format, our great freedom of government.
0: Well, not just and just don't watch the Marxists or the Democrats, but look at the Islamists. I mean, they too are pushing, and changing the nature of. I mean, just sitting back and saying, "Oh no, we're just fine. We it's freedom of religion. We just want to get in." And of course, when there's enough people in. Like they do in England, like they did in France, they just take control.
1: Yeah. Well, that's what's happened. Real quick, the last thing.
0: Yeah.
1: I was living in London in 1972, and there was a major influx of a group of people coming in.
0: Okay.
1: Back then, that long ago. And there was fighting, like, in Hyde Park. Between two, like, we'll call it ethnic groups, okay?
0: Okay.
1: And one was the foreign groups coming in that were not, should we call them Anglicans, English.
0: Okay, Anglos, yeah.
1: And then, you know, and that was 50 years, whatever, no? And now there's the one country, Sweden, was it, wanted to put a cap on how many immigrants could even come in, and then I guess... They voted against it.
0: They voted against it, yeah.
1: And then, but in England, they're having real protests because they're not the British people that are the population controlling the city or the state or the country.
0: Mm-hmm. Yeah, it's changed dramatically, and there's more. There's less natural locally born or English born people, UK born people, than there are immigrants coming in. So it's been manipulated well, and now you've got the police who, first off, you're not allowed to say anything bad about anybody. Secondly, when the police tell a lady to go home and take her dog home because it's offending somebody. Who doesn't like pets? And of course, in Islam, dogs are unclean and you'll never get the blessings. But for the police in England to say, you know, you got to do something about this, not telling the Islamic woman to our family to walk away. But to tell the person that has the dog to, we'll take the dog unless you go home right now. There's something very manipulative going on right now, and it's being done by a lot of people that seem to want a certain type of world, and it's not the one that we were hoping for.
1: Amen.
0: You're amen. Right. All right. Thank you.
1: Take care.
0: Bye bye. 330-673-1234. You're up next. Hello. Hello. You there? You're up next. Hello.
2: Mr. Golan.
0: Yes, sir.
2: How are you, my friend?
0: I'm good. How are you?
2: Good. You got a pen? You got a pen and a little paper handy?
0: I got a pen and a big paper handy.
2: All right. You ready?
0: Yep.
2: Y and P, summertime girls.
0: Y and P.
2: T is in tango.
0: Oh, T. Summertime girls.
2: Y and T.
0: Okay.
2: Summertime girls. Buster Poindexter, hot, hot, hot.
0: Buster Poindexter. Wow.
2: Buster Poindexter, hot, hot, hot.
0: Okay. I thought that was, that was girls, girls, girls. That was Motley Crue.
2: Yeah, correct.
0: Yeah.
2: And then we'll round it out with this since we're going a little hair metal-ish.
0: Yeah.
2: Let's go with David Lee Roth, Ice Cream Man.
0: Wow.
2: But not the jazz version, the original version.
0: Okay. Okay.
2: he did a jazz version, which actually it's kind of elevator music-y.
0: Yeah.
2: But it's still pretty good.
0: Okay.
2: It's still pretty good. The funny thing is, though, that David Lee Roth turned into the Doctor from Lost in Space. Because if you look at them side by side, they look almost exactly alike now. It's weird.
0: Yeah. You know, by the way, the Doctor from Lost in Space was supposed to be a fill-in. I'm not a fill-in, yeah. But he was supposed to be just one of the guys, one of the people from the on the set. He wasn't supposed to be, but he became the central focus of so many of the stories.
2: Well, he was supposedly the doddering doctor who was a spy,
0: yep,
2: who got caught, and yep, that was supposed to be it. He was supposed to be done after that. But he became so endearing to the people.
0: Yep.
2: And then he started really, you know, becoming endearing to William, you know, the son.
0: All right.
2: And people really liked that part of the storyline.
0: Yeah, yeah. And the father was pretty ticked off that he figured he was going to be the head of the family, the big man on campus, and he did not like the fact that he was Smith was the one that got all the parts and all the lines.
2: Yeah, that is true. But so those are some great songs for you.
0: Yep. Just okay. I'll find them.
2: I think you'll enjoy those. Now, you may find this very odd what I'm about to say, but
0: okay,
2: I agree with the ruling today.
0: Okay,
2: I agree with the ruling. Let me break that down.
0: Okay.
2: If you read the way that it was put before them, it eliminates all birthright citizenship.
0: Mm-hmm.
2: They didn't specify. They said all birthright citizenship. That would also cover ours, technically, if you look at it by the letter of the law.
0: Okay.
2: That would be bad.
0: Well, and the thing is, they could have gone back and said, this is from this ruling on. This isn't post facto. I mean, it's, you know, the people, and that was one of the things that people worried about, that the ones that were born here already, the ones that manipulated the system, the ones that came in here and became American citizens, were going to get thrown out. But they could have said, listen, up till this point, it is what it is. And
2: right.
0: from now on, we're putting a kibosh on that.
2: Yes, but again, it's not just for the foreigners. Again, they said all birthright citizenship.
0: Yeah.
2: So if you are born here in the United States, even if both of your parents are Americans, you're not guaranteed citizenship because it's birthright citizenship. That's how we all get ours.
0: Mm-hmm.
2: You see where I'm going with
0: that? Yeah, yes, I do. Yes, I do.
2: So it could get very ugly. What they should do is say that all children that are born to Social Security number confirmed U.S. citizens already,
0: mm-hmm,
2: have birthright citizenship.
0: Yes.
2: If both parents are not American citizens, you do not get birthright citizenship.
0: And by the way, I would be willing to say, as long as one parent was an American citizen.
2: Nope, both.
0: I know what you're saying, but I would have been willing to, in a negotiation, said, as long as one person, but we're talking about people that just come across and willy-nilly drop a kid, and next thing you know, they're using it to manipulate the rest of their lives by using taxpayer dollars.
2: Well, if you go to Texas, especially like Eagle Pass,
0: mm-hmm,
2: and if you look at the post office boxes there, they're all filled with government checks. And the people come across the border to collect their government checks for their babies that they had over here, and then they go back.
0: Yeah.
2: That's how the cartel gets a ton of money.
0: Yeah.
2: That's how the cartel makes money. And then they sell the children later on.
0: Why are people so ignorant? Why are the people on the left so ignorant? Why do you not understand you're being played? I know that you want to be right. I know that you don't like to admit that you're wrong, but you're being played.
2: Well, here's the problem with them, Bob. Mm-hmm. They're proud, and pride goeth before the fall.
0: Yes.
2: They know they're being played. They absolutely know they're being played. But if they admit they were wrong now, mm-hmm. that will admit that the conservative movement was, I'm not even going to say Republican, because there's some really stupid Republicans.
0: There really are, yeah.
2: But they would have to admit then the conservative movement was correct.
0: Mm-hmm.
2: And they can't do that. They're too prideful.
0: Yeah.
2: They just cannot accept in any way, shape, or form that they were right. And if they have to admit all that, then they have to go back and backtrack on a lot of things.
0: Mm-hmm.
2: And, you know, we know how they backtrack on everything.
0: Yes. Yeah.
2: So this is the whole situation. But I firmly believe that if we put it before the Supreme Court or put it before a Congress that states both parents, I like both.
0: I would rather have both. But I'd be willing to cut a deal.
2: Well,
0: but I'll go both. I'll go both with you. Yeah.
2: Yeah. This particular case, you don't cut deals.
0: Yeah.
2: We'll give them their birthright citizenship. Absolutely. 100%. No problem. You got it.
0: Yep.
2: All good.
0: Yep.
2: As long as both parents are Social Security number holding American citizens.
0: Yeah.
2: As long as, you know, even if you're a naturalized American and you've got your Social Security number, you're paying taxes,
0: yeah.
2: you know, et cetera, you're good to go. We'll give you that birthright citizenship. But if you are not, then you don't get it. Because that means that your child is taking away from the benefits that our elderly people should be getting.
0: Yeah.
2: And that's another thing.
0: Yeah.
2: That's another thing that folks don't, especially these older folks that are out there saying, no kidding!
0: Yeah. By the way, the Social Security drawing liberals, you don't have a clue. You need medication, like really, really bad.
2: Yeah. Yeah. Believe me, I can speak to that.
0: Yeah.
2: But the thing is, these people that are out there screaming no kings that are over 75 or what have you, mm-hmm. and they're out there screaming for all this, they're actually voting for people to take their money away. They're saying, shut up and take my money,
0: yeah.
2: illegals.
0: Yeah.
2: That's literally what they're saying.
0: Yep. That is.
2: The thing is, again, they won't look at it. They don't look at it that way.
0: I would like some liberals to call up and go, oh my God, you're right. But they won't, because they don't think for themselves. So that part's irrelevant. I mean, it was, unless they hear it from CNN or MS Now or somebody else, they're not going to repeat it, because that would basically mean that they would have to think for themselves.
2: Well, let's say this, Bob.
0: Yeah.
2: Let's say this. I am pointing the WNBA finger at them right now.
0: Mm-hmm.
2: I am pointing that finger at all of them. And I am saying, I dare you. I dare any single liberal person that listens to this show, I dare you to prove me wrong. I absolutely dare you to prove me wrong.
0: Yep.
2: You think you know everything that's going on? You think you're all well informed? You don't know squat.
0: Don't know squat.
2: So that's what I'm doing, Bob, and hopefully that'll bring you some callers. But yeah, I am literally daring any single liberal to prove me wrong that they are literally telling people to take their money. Please take my money that I need.
0: Mm-hmm.
2: Take my Social Security. Take my disability. Take it all.
0: And not just legally. I mean, we're talking about how many billions of dollars has been manipulated by people here illegally. You know, the Somali. I looked at it again today. I've been saying 83% of Somalis in Minnesota are on some sort of government help, but it's not 83%. It's 87%. So way to go, Americans! You guys are when you let that go without questioning, God, it just goes to show. Thank God that people that are here for the World Cup aren't meeting Democrats, because because they would be, these people would be going back as fast as they could, going, God, you know what? Americans are as dumb as they said they were. And when the mainstream media talks about how stupid Americans are and how bad they are, they're talking about the left, the people that they know. Thank God these people coming from other countries are meeting conservatives who are treating them nice, helping them out, driving them places. It's been an amazing time, and to be perfectly honest, it's pissing off a lot of the left. So, yeah, there's a good plus there.
2: So, but by the way, one of the things is I'd like, if these people that I'm pointing the finger at, I'd like them to do their research and find out just how many people in Minnesota have not paid in but are receiving full benefit.
0: They won't. They'll wait for somebody. They'll wait for somebody to tell them.
2: And then they won't believe them.
0: Yep. Exactly.
2: And they won't believe them.
0: All right, man.
2: They're idiots.
0: Thank you. Take care. Bye. We'll be right back. If you're on hold, hold on. We'll be right back. Where'd it go?
3: Howie
0: there you go.
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3: 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We'll be taking your phone calls till we get to 7 o'clock tonight, so hopefully you're having a nice day staying inside. It is hot, hot, hot. And so please, if you can, stay inside. I noticed today that there were a number of roofs that over the last couple, about a week or so, people have been putting on. Today there was no hammering. Even some of the people that were here illegally putting on roofs. Not the ones in my house. I checked them all. But I know, well, let's just say. So they know that it's too hot to do that stuff. So we'll take your phone calls when we come back at the top of the hour on a, I was going to say beautiful, kind of nice, WNIR, Kent, Akron.
4: From ABC News, I'm Michelle Franzen. Before closing out its term, the Supreme Court issuing decisions for three remaining cases. It includes rejecting President Trump's executive order to end birthright citizenship under a 14th Amendment clause. Justices reaffirmed all people born in the U.S. are citizens. The Supreme Court also upheld state bans on transgender athletes in women's and girls' sports.
5: Justice Brett Kavanaugh's majority opinion says it's reasonable to have separate sports teams for boys and girls, pointing to the inherent physical differences between the sexes. The court's holding is that states may ban transgender athletes from girls and women's sports, with Kavanaugh citing the need to reduce the risk of physical injury and ensure fair competition. The three liberal justices on the court wrote separately to express their disagreement with the majority's opinion.
4: ABC's Stephen Portnoy. In Venezuela, search and rescue continues following last week's major earthquakes. Nearly 2,000 are confirmed dead. Officials say that number could soar into the tens of thousands. ABC's James Longman is in Venezuela.
6: Teams from over 20 countries are working around the clock, dogs and drones, carefully navigating the collapsed buildings to find the missing.
7: Tell her to tuck her feet back in.
6: In hard-hit La Guaira, where nearly 200 buildings fully collapsed, a U.S. team rescued a 51-year-old woman trapped after a 10-hour effort. And in Caraballeda, the rescue of a 21-year-old man who was buried under the rubble for 106 hours. We met the youngest survivor. Diana managed to keep her 18-day-old son, Juan David, alive for 30 hours under the rubble.
4: You have heard of inflation for everyday goods and feeling it, but discretionary spending also going up, especially for live events, now dubbed as funflation.
8: Across the U.S., admission prices, including for concerts, theater, and sports events, are up 27% in the past 5 years, driven in part by factors like higher touring costs and more elaborate shows.
4: ABC's Elizabeth Schulze. 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
11: Ford announcing another recall involving some of its most popular SUVs.
12: Certain Fords and Lincolns could unexpectedly roll away if there's damage to the park system in the vehicle's transmission, the company says. That's why Ford is recalling 740,000 Lincoln Navigators and Aviators and Ford Explorers, Expeditions, and F-150 pickup trucks. According to the recall notice, 24 allegations of property damage and 9 injuries have resulted from the issue. Owners will be notified in August if their trucks are affected. Mike Dubusky, ABC News.
11: In New York City, ahead of the July 4th holiday, there is excitement over another celebration. ABC News learning Taylor Swift and Travis Kelce may hold wedding-related events at New York's famed Madison Square Garden. Sources tell ABC News some streets will be closed off during the events and canopies and tents will be near the venue for privacy. ABC's Aaron Katursky has more on the schedule of events.
13: The first one is Thursday afternoon at about 6 p.m. And that's supposed to be for about 100 people. The following day, on Friday, beginning at 4 p.m., 4 in the afternoon at MSG, there's a cocktail hour and then a 12-hour party that's supposed to run until 4 a.m. Saturday morning. That one's for about 1,000 people.
11: Extreme heat continuing across the nation's midsection and expanding to the East Coast in the coming days. Michelle Franzen, ABC News.
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7: 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I'm Tom Fieser, WNIR News. 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The rides are available from 6 p.m. Friday, July 3rd through Monday, July 6th at noon. The American Red Cross continuing to help residents impacted by the devastating gas explosion that destroyed three houses and damaged dozens more in Twinsburg Township last week. Investigators saying a work crew installing fiber optics Thursday afternoon hit a gas line in what authorities are calling a construction mishap. Something in the neighborhood ignited the gas, causing the explosion along Hiram Lane, completely destroying three homes and roughly 36 homes in the area, sustaining damage. Any residents still in need of help are encouraged to call the American Red Cross at 1-800-RED-CROSS. Tens of thousands of travelers in the city of Akron could be impacted by transit workers who are voting to authorize a strike. Workers have been on the job without a contract since 2018. 24, a recent proposal including a 2026 wage increase, but higher health insurance costs for some didn't sit well with them. The union representing over 300 Akron transit workers overwhelmingly rejected that proposal. If a vote to strike is authorized, union workers must provide 10 days of notice before walking out. This is a developing story. Keep it tuned to WNIR and we'll fill you in on what happens there. The city of Cuyahoga Falls will activate the Natatorium as a cooling center from today through Friday to help ensure residents have a safe, accessible place to stay cool during the extreme heat conditions this week. Check-in for the cooling center is at the Cuyahoga Falls Police Department, 2310 2nd Street, the entrance near the Oakwood Drive intersection. Well, do keep in mind you can always check out that local news any hour of the day. It's always available a click away at WNIR.com. 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
7: Checking your WNIR traffic scan. Things are looking pretty good on the roadways right now. No major accidents to report at this hour. Your WNIR weather forecast. Today, we are looking at some pretty high temperatures, a high of 95 degrees. We got a 105 heat index today. We will see temperatures down to 75 degrees tonight with a chance of showers and thunderstorms lingering overnight. And that could start at about possibly 1 or 2 in the morning and just a slight chance overnight. Looks like tomorrow we are going to see a high of 95 degrees. Once again, a 103 heat index for your Wednesday. Thursday, sunny skies again, a high of 95. We'll continue on for 95 for the high on Friday with a chance of showers and thunderstorms. Saturday, we begin the cool down with a high of 90 degrees. 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And do keep in mind those hot temperatures today. Keep yourself hydrated. Look out for the elderly, animals, kids, and make sure nobody sits in any hot vehicles for any extended amount of time. Do be careful and look out for those in need. News time 4:14, and we currently have 93 degrees at the Talk of Akron, WNIR.
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15: 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Taking your phone calls till we get to 7 o'clock this afternoon. And I don't know, it feels still sticky in here. Turn on the AC. I don't know. Maybe it's mental. Maybe it's a mental issue. Maybe I feel like it's just sticky because I think it's sticky outside. Obviously, heat, keep paying attention to cooling centers, our news, and we'll let you know about it if you are having are in distress at all. Hey, the House floor remains effectively shut down today after more than a dozen House conservatives continued their blockade in protest of the stalled Save America Act. The group of holdouts include Anna Paulina Luna, blocked a procedural vote effectively freezing legislative business for the foreseeable future after forcing GOP leaders to punt several votes last week. The hardball tactic. They have forced the chamber into legislative paralysis as House Speaker Mike Johnson races to advance several legislative priorities before the July 4th recess. Obviously, one of the things they're trying to get done, they want to pass the must-pass defense bill that will be paired with the Save America Act, with 14 Republicans voting no. I don't know what the problem is. Max Miller, Ohio, he should lose his job. GOP holdout Luna, Herge, I don't know who these flipping maniacs are. Meanwhile, Mike Turner, Representative of Ohio, voted no over an unrelated objection to the NDAA, and House Majority Leader Steve Scalise switched his vote to allow lawmakers to reconsider it again. I don't know what's going on with the conservatives. I mean, we have got some problems, obviously, with the conservative side of the aisle. They feel like they have to get away from Trump now, because of Iran and other things. So they're probably trying to make it sound like, I can do this by myself. Reality is Democrats are being destroyed by the, Democratic Socialists of America. So yeah, we are in we're in a mess right now. So I guess we'll find out.

and has been transmitted to the Senate. Let's send it again, but put it as part of something that we hope and believe will be bipartisan in its vote. So we are, it's a mess right now. When you can't, when there's some Republicans that won't play nice because they think they're better than everybody else, and when there's Democrats who are being usurped by the socialists, man, I'll tell you, what a mess. What a flipping mess this whole thing is. 330-673-1234, the toll-free number, 800-669-4100. We're also talking about the what was going on with summer songs. I know that they had started, Janet started talking about it. We had started about it, well, pretty much every year. My big song is that I love, Driving Along, Lowrider. Lowrider. Yeah, I love it. But not everybody's cup of tea. Some people love Boys of Summer. There's lots of good summer. I know that there were some people calling in who were going back to the 40s. I mean, you might as well go back to It's a Wonderful World with Louis Armstrong. Might as well go back and do that if you want to go back that far. But, hey, I mean, you can't if it makes you feel good in the summertime, then that it is what it is. Down in Florida, three people have been attacked by alligators. A woman, 31, identified as alligator attack victim, killed after the predator ripped both her arms off, as details of her final moments are revealed. I just look at some of this stuff and I go, why would you get in that water? Why? I mean, if there is a, and I guess it's the same reason that people would go into the ocean. Now, when I went into the ocean, I didn't go very far out. I went out to my knees. That way, if something was something that could stay underwater at the level of my knees, would if it bit me, would hurt, but it wouldn't pull me under. A great white wouldn't swallow me in knee depth water. Why in God's name would you go into some of these ponds where you know these things are? I don't mean to rip on this woman, but why in God's name would you do that? I mean, there are certain areas that are the property, the location of alligators. I mean, don't be crazy. So anyway, she's 31 years old, had both her arms ripped off, and I guess they found her body. Don't know. But yeah, 31 years old. And there was two others that have been attacked also. So I don't even go, when you're in some pond somewhere. I mean, there was, we used to go to, oh God, what was that called? It was a man-made lake, Pioneer Lake in Chardon. There was a man-made lake, and then there was a regular pond, a regular lake. And we used to go and to fish for bluegills.
And there were times where my dad would step into the water.

0: And I wanted nothing to do with it, mainly because I knew there were snakes. I knew there were snapping turtles. And there was just nothing good in the water. Certainly down in Florida, when you start looking at the water like that, and, you know, Joe Szymanski down there, Joe and Kelly, I don't know, do you guys go anywhere near these ponds? I mean, when my brother Mike first moved and lived in Orlando, they had a big pond behind their house. And it was, they said every once in a while there'd be an alligator just laying there, sunning itself. At that point, I don't know. I'm moving. Or I'm making a suitcase. One of the two. Don't know. 330-673-1234, toll free 800-669-4100. By the way, I told you guys last night about a TV, I thought it was a TV show, it was a movie called Citizen Vigilante. And it had good reviews, and Supergirl had bad reviews. And reality is, Karen and I started watching it last night, and it could have been the worst movie I've ever flipping seen in my life. We turned it off because it was grotesque. It was ugly. It was disjointed. It made no sense. It made no sense at all. And so, you know, we just turned it off. We ended up with two more movies, which we turned off. I don't know what the hell's going on. But finally, we ended up on a show called Pit. The Pit. Which is Noel Wiley. Remember from ER? Noel Wiley's a doctor at, I'm guessing, a New York hospital. He's back in the same scenario. So I'm guessing that's it. So anyway, we watched a couple episodes of that and went, I don't know. Next thing you know, it was 4:30 in the morning and we're still watching the damn thing. The first show was from like 6 o'clock to 7 o'clock in the morning. The second show was from 7 to 8. The third show was from 8 to 9. So basically, it's the entire season is like one show, or one season. So we watch that. But I will say this, and if you had a chance to watch the Citizen Vigilante, I apologize, because the people that told me that it was a good show obviously didn't know their head from their arse from a hole in the ground. And so we left it at that. I still will say the show Lioness, badass. We watched that. Third season's coming out in August of this year. So hopefully we'll be able to get into that. I don't know. These days, do you watch, if you're watching a show, do you watch it once a, you know, when it's on once a week? Like, for instance, the show From. We watched the first, I think, 2.5 seasons, or first two seasons in a row. Like, it was, you know, a few at a time. And then it got to the point where we just started, then it got to the point where we were done with all of the recorded ones and all the ones that were streaming, and we would watch it once every week. I don't know. I'm getting spoiled with the whole idea of sitting back and watching the entire season or the entire year in a row. I don't know if that's the good for you or not, but it certainly didn't help us get some sleep last night. So, yeah, Lioness Season 3 will be out August 24th. 330-673-1234. You're up next. Hello.
1: Good afternoon, Mr. Bob.
0: And to you.
1: Well, you know, I think I know what's going on with the, like the movie Citizen Vigilante.
0: Yeah.
1: I think I know what's going on. I think it's kind of like you saw in the 70s. Like when crime was getting really high, especially in places like New York and mm-hmm. places like that, that's when you started seeing all the anti-hero. You started seeing the Dirty Harry.
0: Yeah.
1: You know, Taxi Driver. You started seeing, what's his name, Charles Bronson movies and stuff. And I think a lot of times people are trying to make a point, but then it may not be of the best quality in the world.
0: Mm-hmm.
1: But I think that's the reason why a lot of that, like you see a movie like that now.
0: Yeah.
1: I wish it would have been nice if they would have did a better job.
0: Yeah, in some of these, they just seem so disjointed and so horrendous. I mean, I feel bad. I have never turned off so many TV shows.
1: And, you know, anymore, I see that the WNBA
0: mm-hmm.
1: is definitely a, what do you want to say?
0: They're
1: it's
0: bad.
1: A microcosm. It's a microcosm of what Democrats are.
0: Yep.
1: Because, you know, they see somebody who is amazing talent and stuff like that, and it's nothing but catty, ratchet jealousy.
0: Yeah. Well, I mean, last night? I think it was Caitlin Clark got fingers in the eye. And she turned and she covered up her eyes. And then the one girl came up and it kind of bumped her and hit her in the back with her fist. And she stepped forward and another girl came and just body checked her and knocked her down. And nobody did anything. Nobody did anything. I can't believe this there are adults playing in the WNBA. They are without a doubt the most horrendous group of people ever.
1: Unlikable league that I've ever seen.
0: Yeah.
1: You know?
0: Yep.
1: And the thing is that if my granddaughter was still in sports, I wouldn't allow her to watch them.
0: No.
1: They're a terrible example.
0: Well, the idea that Caitlin Clark comes out, she had this great college thing, and she got drafted and played well, and everybody without any kind of reasoning, they go after her and start talking about how it's racist that she's getting the deals. And I basically said right from the beginning, you know, when you've got a bunch of people like Angel Reese, who is a player of color, who is such an obnoxious, nasty woman, and is trying to take down Caitlin for no reason other than the fact that she doesn't like the fact that she's getting notoriety, nobody wants to. I mean, I've dealt my whole life. I've dealt with sponsorships. I've dealt with commercials. I've dealt with the people. Nobody wants to hang around. Nobody wants to have somebody who is an obnoxious piece of crap to represent them. And so Angel Reese will not get the things that Caitlin Clark does. Is it because Angel is black and Caitlin's white? Is because Angel is I think she's homosexual and Caitlin's not. I don't know. I think it goes down to as simple as the fact that Caitlin Clark works hard, plays hard, does her job, and would be a good representative. And Angel Reese is a piece of trash.
1: I mean, and the thing is that I think that she, I mean, honestly, what I would love to see Caitlin, I would love to see Caitlin take some jiu-jitsu, boxing, or whatever, something like that. I mean, yep. Honestly, what's his name? I'm trying to think of what bat ball player it was. I mean, it was a black player. He said, honestly, you know, they're typical boys.
0: Yeah.
1: And he said, I want to see.
0: Was that Charles Barkley?
1: No, I'm trying to think of what it was. It's the one that compares. Who do they compare her to all the time?
0: Okay, oh, I'm trying to think. God, I forget.
1: But anyway, he said, I want to. He said, these are bullies. He said, I'd like to see Caitlin just one time. He said, after she gets pushed, just get up and smack the shaving cream out of
0: her. Yes, yeah. I love that.
1: And I mean, that's pretty much it. You know what? The other thing I've always noticed about the whole trans thing.
0: Yes.
1: You never see guys transition into women going into women's gymnastics.
0: Nope.
1: Or going into women's figure skating.
0: Yeah.
1: You never see that.
0: Well, I mean, guys, girls know that even taking shots of testosterone, they can't compete against guys. And that is because it wouldn't be fair. That's why you don't see guys or women becoming guys. We don't see transgender guys competing in guys' sports because it wouldn't be fair. And it goes without saying that the opposite is true also. And and thank God, you know, thank God they came out and the Supreme Court ruled and said, no, this is ridiculous. This has nothing to do with being righteous. And states have the right to make their own deals and say, you know, this isn't the right thing to do.
1: Graceful and elegant aren't two words that I see guys, you know.
0: Yep.
1: Guys,
0: yeah.
1: You know, they don't come to mind.
0: I gotta go along with you on that one for sure.
1: Yeah. Also, yep. I have a couple summer songs.
0: Yeah.
1: Well, to go along with one of your picks, you picked War.
0: Yes.
1: Lowrider.
0: Mm-hmm.
1: There's a song. I love this song. It's just called Summer.
0: Oh, you know what? I totally forgot about that one.
1: Summer? And there is actually a song by Mark Knopfler and Emma Lou Harris.
0: Okay.
1: An album together. But it's a song called This Is Us. And the whole thing is about a song. It's about a couple going through like an album, and says, "This is us at at the baseball game. This is us at the picnic. This is us with our kids." It's just a neat song. You know, it's kind of got a Johnny and June kind of vibe.
0: This is Knopfler.
1: Knopfler and Emma Lou Harris.
0: Emma Lou Harris. Okay. I'll definitely have to check that out. But Summer, I'll check that out too.
1: Yeah.
0: All right, man. Thank you. Take care. Bye bye. You're up next. Hello.
2: Hi, 30-year-old machinist here.
0: Hey, 30-year-old machinist. What's happening?
2: I'm out here with my dog fishing and getting in the water, cooling off.
0: Watch out for the alligators.
2: Yeah, snapping turtles and alligators. You got me cracking up with that.
0: Oh, my God. I don't know, man. My dad told me about snapping turtles, and I always felt like, I mean, I hadn't used my equipment yet at that young age, but I knew that getting it snapped was not a good thing.
2: Oh, yeah. No. Have you seen them people down south do that noodling for the fish?
0: With the what?
2: They call it noodling.
0: Oh, yeah. Yep.
2: Yeah, yep. And catching catfish.
0: Yep. That's, oh, my God. That's crazy. They stick their hand into the hole.
2: Yeah, pull out a catfish.
0: People are nuts. Yeah. And, hey, look, I caught a great white. Oh, wait, he's gone. And they call me Lefty.
2: So what was it in the Supreme Court?
0: Supreme Court came out and said that that women, states have a right, are allowed to decide men can, if men can, or if men can compete against women or not. So that was a win for the conservatives. The other thing was the birthright citizenship.
2: Yeah, that's what I'm talking about.
0: Yeah, and it basically came down to this. The conservatives' side said, listen, times have changed.
2: Exactly.
0: Things are different. People are different. People are coming here for different reasons. And the Supreme Court came out and said, yeah, but the Constitution hasn't changed.
2: It has to be unanimous amongst them justices, right?
0: The what?
2: It has to be unanimous amongst the justices?
0: No. They were 5-4. They were 6-3 with regard to the transgender stuff. And I think it was 5-4 the other way with regard to the birthright citizenship. Obviously, some of the people like Alito and those guys were trying hard to push it through. As a matter of fact, Donald Trump actually went to some of the oral arguments and was listening in on it because he said, you know, this is one of the most important things we need to deal with.
2: And one of the first presidents to go over there and listen to one of those.
0: The what?
2: One of those hearings or something. He was like one of the first presidents to walk over and listen to one of those.
0: Yeah, absolutely. And he sat back there and watched it and listened to it. And, yeah, other presidents just kind of sat back and let it happen.
2: Right. As far as I'm concerned, anyone who's not from this country is not a net positive taxpayer needs to go.
0: Yep.
2: We should get Old Testament on these people, and I don't know.
0: I don't know. I'm with you. I'm with you 100%. I don't. I think that the fact that if you are, I said with the one guy, I said, listen, if you've got one parent who is an American citizen, I'll say go ahead. You can be, if you have a kid, it's an American citizen. But this whole thing about nobody is an American. Everybody is either here illegally. Parents are here illegally, and that the kid is born here. I mean, what sense does that make?
2: Like you said, that was a law that was put in 100 years ago, right? Or 80 years ago.
0: Yep. Yep.
2: One of them justices or one of them judges or something, I'd want to be a trailblazer and say, I'm changed, and I would change things.
0: Yeah. Hey, appreciate it, man. Thank you. Take care. You're up next. Hello.
3: Hey, Bob, what's up, buddy?
0: Nothing. How are you?
3: Hey, this crocodile chick, man. Hey, if you go in and swim with sharks or go with crocodiles, I think you're gonna deserve what you get, right?
0: It seems to me that you'd want to stay away. If you're not if you're not the top of the food chain, why would you go there?
3: Hey, now there was a story on the news today, yesterday. Some guy, a husband or father or couple, I'm sure you heard it. They took their youngest boy on a shark dive.
0: Yeah.
3: And he got attacked and his brother saved him.
0: Yeah, I did hear something about that. Yep.
3: Now why would you take an 8, 9, 10, 11-year-old or 12-year-old on a shark dive? Why would you do that?
0: Yeah, I don't know. I don't know why would you. I mean, I guess some people look at things and they want kids to be tough or something like that. But it just, you know, decision making is one of the things that kids have to learn how to make. And making the choice of going and swimming with sharks. Hey, you know, if it's a bunch of like nurse sharks and things like that, I can understand it. And there's a bunch of other people I can throw in front of between me and the shark. That's fine. but why would you endanger a kid? I know. I guess some people are just more trailblazers, I don't know, risk takers, that sort of thing.
3: Now, the decision in the courts, where they granted citizenship to even illegals who had a child in the U.S.
0: Yes.
3: That's wrong, okay? Because we're, and like on Couch's show, a guy called and said, we're already being overran by communists. I mean, the whole country's changing, like, so fast.
0: Yeah. Yeah.
3: Like, so it's only a matter of time before we're taken over. You know what I mean?
0: Yep. Yep, it is without a doubt, and like we've heard it before from from a number of commies that have said, you know, without a shot. You know, we've got all the time in the world, we're going to do it without firing a shot. We're going to take over. And but I mean, we're in, you know, the 14th Amendment was put there to make sure that people that were brought here as slaves and were not considered American citizens or, you know, full human at that point. Once they got their freedom, they could say, hey, anybody now, if you have kids, they are Americans. And the left has basically used that to usurp the system.
3: Here's the issue.
0: Yeah.
3: The younger generations, your kids and their kids, those are the generations that are going to be paying the ultimate price.
0: Yep.
3: Like, because I'm going to be gone in 5 or 10 years or whatever, you know what I mean? But, I mean, when the baby boomers in our generations die.
0: Yeah.
3: And the younger people are going to have the burden of everything, the health care costs, the taxes, the student loans, the national debt, the immigration problem. I mean, everything, the whole shebang, right?
0: Yep.
3: So no more of our high-paying tax dollars on our high income is not going to be paying the way no more for everybody that feels entitled. They're going to have to foot the bill, and they're going to have to fight these wars. We're not going to be around no more.
0: Yep. Yeah. No, you're right. And the problem is we're seeing what's happening in Europe. Our young people want to say, oh, we like Europe. We want to be like Europe. We want to be socialist like Europe. Well, so Europe's not socialist. Europe has said they were socialist, but they've basically become capitalist with welfare programs like we have, essentially. Problem is that we, for them, is that we pay 37% in taxes average, and they spend 58-59% in taxes. So, you know, do you really want to go and do what those people are doing? And their immigration situation was horrible, even compared to ours. They have lost control. The UK lost control of their individuality, of their country. You know, it's one thing, we were always kind of considered a melting pot because we had people coming from all over. But if you were English, it was mostly white English people. If you were French, usually it was mostly white French people. You know, some African, some black. They were not mixed race countries over there. I mean, they were Polish. I mean, there might have been some blacks, but most of them were white Polish people. So when they allowed the immigration to go just to go crazy, they've lost control.
3: Like almost half our country now don't even work.
0: Nope.
3: So who's going to be paying for all this stuff in the next 20, 30 years?
0: Raise your hand right now until it's over. All right, man. Take care. Yeah, 87% of Somalis, 87% of Somalis in Minnesota are on some level of welfare, SNAP, food stamps, whatever the case may be. 87%, and they have buildings where 35 daycare companies exist, but no kids go there. So they have come over here and they have manipulated our system, and done things to us because they don't respect our country. Used to be that Americans respected our country. Now we've got a bunch of losers on the left that just would rather bend over backwards for these immigrants than for American people. Think about it. Lefties, seriously, why aren't you supporting Americans? Why are you supporting, why would you rather, why did, when Donald Trump said, if you support Americans, stand up? But none of the Democrats did. They sat there quietly. Donald Trump said, who supports Americans over illegal immigrants? And the Democrats wouldn't stand up. Explain that to me. We'll be back.
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0: All right, welcome back to the Bob Golic Show, 330-673-1234, toll free 800-669-4100. Let's see which article this is. There's one where a boy lost his leg to a bull shark in Florida Keys, and there was another one. Another episode where an 8-year-old was attacked by he thought it was a nurse shark, and it turned out to be a reef shark. And so,
9: learning new details about a shark attack off Key Largo that sent an 8-year-old boy to the hospital.
0: The shark bite victim. Yeah.
9: Richard Burroughs and his 10-year-old sister, Rose.
10: Yeah, the two were together when they were snorkeling.
0: So evidently two different situations. I don't know. I mean, I guess when I was in college, I put on snorkels and a snorkel, mask, fins, and I went off the beach in, I think it was Sonesta Beach in Florida, and I just remember going way out there. I had what do you call it, spear gun with me. And so I knew that I felt like I had been, like I had protection. And at one point I'm going, God, my foot is cramping. And so I go to drop my spear gun to the bottom, which was about, I don't know, 12 feet down. And as I start to let go, I see this this moray eel with its mouth open, like looking at me. And I was just like, oh, crap, time to get out. Now, too many things. I don't know, maybe when you're young, you don't care. You do things that you don't think about. When I was young, I was, you know, I would jump off of things. It didn't matter. I would land and roll and do whatever. At one point after I had retired, probably 10 years after I retired, I was on a playset out in the park in Manhattan Beach. And at one point, it was all sand. It was like a pirate ship. And I had to jump off the front of it, the bow of this pirate ship, into the sand. And I just didn't want to. I just didn't want to. When do we lose our guts? When do we lose this thing that we had, which was machismo, I guess, men and women. I mean, we did things, we took chances, but then somewhere along the way, you went, nah, you know, I'm just gonna climb down off this thing onto the sand, because I've started thinking, you know, if I jump into the sand, it could hurt. It probably would hurt. And so I think when you're young, you're young and dumb and you don't know that something can happen, or, you know, you're young and dumb and you think nothing will happen to you. But, three alligator attacks in Florida over the last week, a couple of shark attacks, and changing kids' lives forever. Thank God there's other things on besides Shark Week. You're up next. Hello.
11: Hey, Bob, you're not going to believe this.
0: I okay.
11: Well, I'll try to make it quick.
0: Yeah.
11: We used to go to Pine Lake almost all summer.
0: Pioneer Lake, really?
11: Pioneer, it was Pine Lake. Maybe it wasn't. Maybe it was Pine Lake.
0: Okay.
11: But anyway, Joe was there, and he played the accordion. So I don't know if that's the same place that you went to.
0: Yeah.
11: And it was like a lake, you know. So my dad and his brother, my Uncle Jack, would swim the lake, right?
0: Yeah.
11: So, but do you remember by any chance Lake Plata?
0: No, I don't.
11: Okay, I think it was in Twinsburg. It was somewhere in Summit County. I think it was kind of, because we lived in the sort of the southeast side of Cleveland.
0: Okay.
11: So anyway, they had the best slide.
0: They had the best slides?
11: Yes, it had this huge slide. I mean, this thing was really kind of scary when you think about it. But this is how we spent our summers. I'm not kidding you. We would go there, and then there was Holiday Sands. Do you remember Holiday
0: Sands? I remember Holiday Sands. Yes, I do.
11: And do you remember the tires? My brother, who was a year older than me, now he got a scholarship to University of Virginia from Holy Name. He was played football.
0: Okay.
11: He used to go on those tires. He used to go across those tires. Remember the and that Holiday Sands had that muddy bottom? Like if you fell
0: yes.
11: off.
0: Yes. Yep. Like... yep. Yep. Yep. Yep. And there was another place too we went to called Dover Lake Park.
11: Now I did hear of it. We didn't go there. But
0: yeah, there was Dover Lake was it was another one of those man-made lakes. It had those things where you would, like a ramp where you would swing off of these ropes and just swing out over the water and throw yourself in. It was, like I said, stuff that you would do when you were young that you would never do now.
11: Yeah, I wouldn't do. My boyfriend, he actually went to St. Philomena's, and he was a football player, but he got caught smoking at Holy Name, so he kicked him off the football team. Anyway,
0: that'll do
11: anyway,
0: it.
11: Anyway, yeah, anyway, he was really adventurous. That's all I want to say.
0: All right. Well, thank you very much. Appreciate the phone call. 330-673-1234. The toll-free number, 800-669-4100. Taking your phone calls till we get to 7 o'clock tonight, as per usual. And so we'll take your calls when we come back. Again, potpourri for the last couple hours on a hot, hot day. You've probably been in most of the day. Enjoy it. 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WNIR, Kent, Akron.
12: Davis anchor Prime streaming weeknights on ABC News Live. Before closing out the current term, the Supreme Court issued decisions on remaining cases. In one of the biggest, justices blocked President Trump's executive order to end birthright citizenship. ABC News legal contributor James Sample says it reaffirms people born in the U.S. are U.S. citizens under the 14th Amendment.
13: This is a ruling that was an issue that was never a close question. Every single court that looked at this executive order said it was unconstitutional. Today's ruling is not just a victory for birthright citizenship. It's a victory for the principle that you cannot rewrite the 14th Amendment with the stroke of an executive pen.
12: In another closely watched case, the Supreme Court upheld a ban on trans athletes from playing in women and girls sports. Here's ABC's Devin Dwyer.
14: 29 states that have similar laws as West Virginia will continue to stand. And I will note that 21 states don't have bans on transgender athletes. Those are unaffected by this decision, but certainly a blow to that transgender community and student athletes on this last day of Pride Month.
12: Indirect talks to finalize a peace deal between the U.S. and Iran took place in Qatar today. U.S. delegates met with mediators, but not with Iranian officials. Following last week's back-to-back earthquakes in Venezuela, officials say the death toll has risen with nearly 2,000 confirmed deaths. ABC's James Longman is in Venezuela.
15: The devastation is near absolute. Either every building completely demolished or very badly damaged. Rescue crews are still picking through the rubble. There is hope here that maybe, possibly, survivors might be found. A real danger, though, of unstable buildings coming down on these ongoing rescue operations, but increasingly now, with more bodies being pulled out, this is a recovery operation.
12: ESPN confirms that LeBron James told the LA Lakers he will continue his career, but elsewhere where he lands is still undecided. You're listening to ABC News.
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18: Republican Representative Thomas Kane Jr. of New Jersey returning to Capitol Hill today following a nearly four-month absence due to a medical issue. Kane, in remarks on the House floor, says he was diagnosed with depression.
19: The doctors recommended that I remain in the hospital to address my illness. They explained to me that this would be the fastest way to recovery. And to be honest, I was hesitant. I didn't think that I had time for it.
18: Kane missed more than 100 votes during his absence and is up for re-election. NASA forced to scrub the first-of-its-kind mission to rescue a satellite losing orbit at an alarming rate. The cancellation due to bad weather.
20: Even the launch of the Lynx satellite repair robot is unusual. Instead of being sent up vertically from a traditional launch pad, it's loaded into a rocket and dropped from the belly of what used to be an Air Canada passenger jet. Gonhee Lee heads the aerospace company behind Lynx.
21: Just a few months ago, this spacecraft was a conceptual drawing.
20: Now it's set for its first job, grabbing hold of the Swift Space Telescope and hoisting it higher into orbit before it falls into Earth's atmosphere and burns up. Jim Ryan, ABC News.
18: Uber and Waymo ending their partnership in Phoenix. Uber announced it's been collaborating with other companies to develop its own autonomous cars. Waymo will continue to operate in the city, offering robo-taxis through its own app. Michelle Franz in ABC News.
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0: 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That is all at CNB Homes. Well, those temperatures today, extremely hot. And both the cities of Akron and Canton preparing for this week's extreme temperatures. Officials in Akron have chosen to open that Summit Lake Community Center at 380 West Crozier Street. The facility will be open throughout the week, 9 a.m. through 9 p.m. for the remainder of the week into next week, possibly. Also, the city of Canton has a few places which will be open to battle those hot temperatures as well. Those designated cooling centers include the Canton City Fire Station Number 4, located on Cleveland Avenue in Canton. That station will be open Monday through Friday, 8 a.m. to 5 p.m. There will also be help for folks who go to the Stark County Libraries. They will be open from 9 a.m. until 8 p.m. The Refuge of Hope will be open Monday through Friday this week, 8:30 in the morning until 6 at night as well. And there will also be the Crossroads United Methodist Church at 120 Cleveland Avenue in Canton open this week as well. Officials say the two people who were found dead inside of a car at a park on Sunday may have possibly died from exhaust fumes in their vehicle. Officials say that male and female were found at the Eastwood Park inside a 2004 Honda Accord. They were found unresponsive at that North Canton Park, where officials report there was no sign of any struggle. North Canton fire officials confirming that possible existence of carbon monoxide in that vehicle, according to their testing while they were there. The U.S. Marshals in Northern Ohio asking for the public's help, offering a reward for up to $2,500 for information leading to the arrest of a man wanted for aggravated vehicular homicide from an incident that occurred in Medina County, April 2020. 55-year-old David Sawiski is believed to have fled Ohio after the incident that he evaded law enforcement. He has ties allegedly to Florida and Arizona. Sawiski is a white male, brown hair, blue eyes, 6 foot tall, 270 pounds, several tattoos, including a dragon on his upper left chest, a lion on his right shoulder, and an eagle on his left shoulder as well. If you have any information, 1-866, the number 4-WANTED. Well, if you're looking to see LeBron James in the years to come, he has just announced that he is going to be leaving his current career at the 2026-2027 NBA season. He will be leaving his current team, and he's looking for the possibility of where he will be going next. Officials have already started actually gambling on the odds of where he will be going next. Many believe that it's possible that the Warriors could be on his list. And coming in at number two in the betting arena is Cleveland. Well, do keep in mind, you can always check out that local news any hour of the day. It's always available a click away at WNIR.com. Newstime 510. We'll have your WNIR traffic scan and your weather forecast straight ahead.
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0: Checking your WNIR traffic scan. Folks are driving really well this afternoon. No major crashes to report. Things are flowing well on the main highways, main roads as well. Your WNIR weather forecast today. We do have temperatures reaching 97 degrees. We'll dip down tonight too. What looks like to be 73 degrees. And tomorrow back up into the upper 90s, 98 degrees for the high. We do have that heat index at above 103 tomorrow, so do be careful as you're dealing with these hot temperatures throughout the entire week. We're looking at the 90s, high 90s throughout the entire week through Friday. Saturday, we'll see a high of only 91 degrees for the 4th of July. And it looks like, once again, those heat indexes very high, so do keep your eyes open for pets, kids, adults, and their, especially in their elderly years. Make sure they have plenty of hydration, and if they can be kept in air conditioning, just be safe from these extremely high temperatures and the humidity. And once again, we do have a news time of 5:13, and we currently have 93 at the Talk of Akron, WNIR.
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4: 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Are you going to let your kids? You know where kids are getting eat up a lot? Like the Carolina, South Carolina. The water is so warm out there. I mean, we took Gage to baseball tournaments in Myrtle Beach, and we went down to the beach, and it was so nice. And at that point, I'm thinking, if I'm comfortable, maybe the sharks are comfortable too, and maybe they'll be so comfortable, but they wouldn't want to work hard like eating somebody. So, so they're talking about more and more shark attacks. They're talking about three alligator attacks in the last week. And so, you take your kid on vacation. Wasn't it at Disney one year? At Disney one year they went near one of the ponds or something? Pool or a pond, and pond be good for you. And the pond and the alligator came out and grabbed the kid. I seem to recall that. But, yeah. And like I said, even these other ones, I mean, I probably would have dove in if into some of these lakes. Like we were talking about Holiday Sands and Pioneer Lake and, you know, Dover Lake Park and things like this. And I would have, they've got the man-made side. Then they, Pioneer Lake, I know, had a regular pond. And it was, and we would catch, we catch bluegills. That taught us how to fish. But every once in a while, we'd see like a head pop up, a little turtle head. And it would be a snapping turtle. At least that was, Dad would tell us. And then we'd see a snake like slithering through the water. And it was like at that point, I don't want to even step my foot in there. I mean, there's certain things that I would like to do. I didn't want to, first off, If I went swimming, I was going in the man-made lake. Secondly, if I was going fishing, if my pole got sucked in, I can't believe I'm even telling this story. My dad had an old rod, and we were fishing on a buddy of his land. We were hunting, and we went fishing. And so I took the rod, and I went and I cast out into the middle of this lake, and as I cast, it slipped out of my hand, and the whole thing flew like into the middle of the lake, the middle of this pond, and my dad was like, "Well, go get it," and I'm like, "Oh my God." And it was one of those ones where it was like a pond, but that where the bottom was just like gross, slimy, nasty, and I had to go and feel around with my feet whereabouts it went in, and then of course I'm wondering, you know, am I going to get eaten by a snake, you know, a snapping turtle, something? I don't know. It was. It seemed a lot nicer to be able to have some lunch when you were a kid and go down the giant slide and the swings and things, or have a couple of beers when you're. I know we went to I think we went to Holiday Sands for the North High East Lake North High School prom. And the day after prom, we all went to, I think it was Holiday Sands, and it was just like, you know, we were not in good shape. We were tired from dancing. Yeah, that's what it was. We were really, really, really tired from dancing so much. Just saying. 330-673-1234, toll-free 800-669-4100. President Trump responded to the Supreme Court today ruling allowing states to block biological boys from competing in girls' scholastic sports. Trump wrote on Truth Social, "Big win. The United States Supreme Court just ruled against men playing in women's sports. Wow. Takes that ridiculous situation off the table." I love that. Takes that ridiculous situation off the table. Ketanji Brown Jackson, who couldn't define what a woman was, argued in her opinion that the court was wrong.

to interpretation. We'll trade off with you, knuckleheads. 330-673-1234. Ohio Republican Senator Bernie Moreno blasted Mike DeWine for the governor's support of the thousands of Haitian migrants that Joe Biden imported into the state as the Trump administration moves to revoke their temporary protected immigration status. It has been revoked. It is done. DeWine went on CNN and attacked the Trump administration for working to revoke the TPS, which he did, of some 350,000 economic migrants from Haiti. So what? But Senator Moreno begged to, DeWine painted a picture of Haitians who are important and contributing greatly to America and Ohio both. No, they're not. They're not. Are some? Probably. Are some Somalis contributing to life in Minnesota? Maybe. Do we know for a fact just because you said so? No. 87% are on government assistance. So, yeah, stop. So get off your... When are you Democrats going to say to everybody else, we care more about the American people than we do about people here illegally? When are you going to grow up? It is absolutely one of the most disgusting things I think I see from the left. The idea that they would rather have people here illegally doing things like taking jobs, lowering housing or raising housing prices, lowering wages, all the things that immigrants do. And you'd rather have them here doing that than taking care of your American citizens. Democrats, if you support your Democratic leadership after and knowing all this, then you've done it to yourself. You've really and truly done it to yourself. Former Ohio Governor John Kasich is also speaking out in favor of allowing the thousands of Haitians to stay in Ohio. They're not. Bye-bye now. So DeWine and Kasich, you know what? We knew you were rhinos. We knew you were rhinos then. We know you're rhinos now. And it's time for you to back away and allow American citizens to be able to buy homes, to be able to make salaries, wages that are better, aren't being dragged down by people here illegally. You know what's happening? It's these companies that are saying, well, you know, in California, it was 26% of siding and roofing people were illegally here. And they were making like $12 an hour. Normally, people were making like $28 an hour, but it got sucked down to like $12 an hour because they could get that. And if you were an American citizen and you did that work, they weren't gonna. They would say, "Well, you know, I'm gonna hire somebody here illegally instead of an American." But if I'll hire you for less money, and that's exactly what they did. If I was a Democrat, I would be so devastated at how unthoughtful, uncaring you people were for the American people. Yeah, hey, you know what? Go join Doctors Without Borders. Go join UNICEF. You know, go do something where you can go wander around some foreign country and teach people.

0: how to, I don't know, how to wipe their butt, whatever. Go do that. But to come here and manipulate our system and steal from us, you are Democrats, you are complicit. If you are a voting Democrat, you are complicit in the usurpation of our tax dollars. You know you are. I mean, there's no other. There's not even a chance. It's exactly what you're doing. Donald Trump, those of you who, everybody who supports the American people over people here illegally, stand up. The Republicans stand up. Democrats didn't move. Because why? Their political stance, their Trump derangement syndrome. The true fact that they would rather take care of people who are here illegally because they could utilize them being here to affect the Electoral College. 330-673-1234. You're up next. Hello.
1: Hello, Mr. Golic.
0: Hello there.
1: You know, what you're talking about there, I just sent you a link just a minute ago on two things. Jessica Gorman, who was the mother or is the mother of Sheridan that got murdered up there in Chicago.
0: Yes.
1: By the illegal guy.
0: Mm-hmm.
1: I sent you a link for her testimony at the Judicial Committee.
0: Okay.
1: It's a live link, and I mean, you need to play that. For your listener.
0: I will.
1: I also sent you the link with the, or not the link, but I sent you the PDF of her written testimony, okay?
0: Mm-hmm.
1: But, I mean, it's, you're talking about, tear jerking and stuff like that. And then I didn't listen to it all because I was trying to get it all done to, so I could get it to you.
0: Sure.
1: But, one of the committee members, Jay Paul, I mean, she started talking afterwards. Which was she was just trying to make the Democrats' case.
0: Mm-hmm.
1: You know? And the thing about it was, in her testimony, she said, but you guys do all this stuff, and then you use the but and start, you know, and
0: yep.
1: She didn't say start backpedaling, but that's what, you know, it's all about.
0: They butt all the time, right.
1: Right, and then the idea that only the Republicans are for the American people.
0: Mm-hmm.
1: The others are all for other people. And she mentioned in her testimony, you know, that she has a couple of friends, really, really good friends that are immigrants, but she said they came in the right way.
0: Yep.
1: You know, they actually did what they're supposed to do. And anybody.
0: There was a couple that were here from England for the World Cup, and when they did that, they basically said, we would love to stay. It's a long process. Does anybody out there have any connections? We'd love to be able to use them. But they wanted to stay, but they weren't even thinking about just hiding. They were talking about being part of this wonderful country.
1: Well, amen. And I mean, you know, that's the thing about this whole deal is that we got generations, you know, literally thousands, if not millions of people
0: mm-hmm.
1: that don't want to live in the real world.
0: Nope.
1: They want to live in this la-la land and follow around people that tell them what they want to hear. And don't bother me with the facts. You know, my mind's made up. Now, I used to say that sort of with tongue-in-cheek and stuff, you know.
0: Sure.
1: Because it was somewhat, you know, humorous, but it's the truth. It's just like this Trump derangement syndrome. You know, Mike Gallagher, he was talking about how he thinks they ought to say that it's a true derangement, a true mental illness.
0: Mm-hmm.
1: Because there's some people that, you know, just as soon as you say Trump, the hackles go up, you know, and I mean, from there on out, there's nothing that you could say.
0: Well, remember, and remember, too, when you ask somebody what the Dems stand for, they never say what they stand for. They never say what the platform is. They talk about how horrible Donald Trump is. And so, you know, I don't want to hear you badmouth Trump as much as if you want somebody to elect you. We should know where you stand. I mean, that's kind of the way this country was developed. You know, you pick the person you think represents you the best. And if all you do is badmouth Donald Trump, then I guess there are just a lot of knuckleheads out there that just hate Trump and will follow their lead. But that doesn't say anything about what they do to make things better.
1: Well, and into the whole idea of the actual outcome, what you've done with your policies, mm-hmm. and things, and what we actually, you know, you reap what you sow. But there's people around that won't even look at the so-called crop that they're reaping.
0: Mm-hmm.
1: I mean, they'll ignore it. I mean, you talk about blinders on.
0: Yep.
1: Well, they put blinders on their eyes. They put the rose-colored glasses on. And then they put, they don't just put earplugs in. They put in the iPods that plays what they want to hear.
0: Mm-hmm.
1: So that, you know, they're la-la land or whatever else land you want it to be, because they're selfish and greedy.
0: Yeah.
1: And we've got generations, and look at what we've got in our politicians. I mean, they will say and do whatever they feel will get them what they want.
0: Yeah.
1: Yep. For the moment. And if they have to change sides or their stories, and they justify it. You talk about chameleons.
0: Mm-hmm.
1: The liberal politicians make a chameleon look like a slacker. I mean,
0: that's right.
1: They can't even think about it.
0: Yeah.
1: You know, but anyway, you need to boot that up and get it. And I'm thinking that you got a 440 area code too. Inadvertently, I think I might have got a number for you. But anyway, that's another story.
0: Okay.
1: Another day.
0: Okay. Yeah, I'm looking at Jessica Gorman.
1: Yes.
0: Yeah.
1: Jessica Gorman. And there should be two of them there from you, or from me.
0: Gotcha.
1: Ultimate E, 192 is who I am.
0: All right, man. I will play it. Thank you. Take
1: God
0: care.
1: Bless you.
0: You too. Bye-bye. You're up next. Hello.
2: How you doing, Bob?
0: I'm good. Thank you.
2: Okay. I want to stand firm on the Constitution and the forefathers who began the United States government.
0: Mm-hmm.
2: But the worst mistake, in my opinion, is parties, period. I don't care if it's Democrats, Republicans, or anything else, because why should the American voters, as like myself, have to choose one person who you know very little about? There, when I all the times I vote, especially judges, there's always one judge's name on a ballot in the state of Ohio.
0: Right.
2: Okay. Now, does that seem like I have a choice of people to choose from?
0: Well, I mean, depending on if you go through the ballot, depending on what election it is, there's a lot of times there's more judges and there's representatives depending on what positions are available to be elected. So yeah, anybody who can be voted on is on these ballots at the time.
2: Right.
0: So I mean, it's not like they're keeping it. My problem is this, is that some federal judge along the way said that that politicians didn't have to tell the truth when they were running for office. And my thought was, how are you supposed to pick the person that best represents you if they lie all the time, if they're not telling you the truth about what they stand for?
2: I agree with you 100%. Okay, I'm with you 100%. But what I'm trying to say is that when I go to the store and pay $9 for a gallon of orange juice, the only, you know, I mean, and whatever else food products you can look at, whatever, poultry, meat, every type of thing, fish.
0: Right.
2: And they have a monopoly. All supermarkets in this country in my opinion, got a stranglehold on people, period. Okay, families in this country have no choice but to pay what they want or you don't get nothing. Okay, that's not fair in this country because this country is unequal with income levels.
0: Mm-hmm. Well, we should be equal with income? I mean, there should be no rich people. Everybody should have the same amount of money.
2: In my opinion,
0: then how do you have anybody starting companies? How do you have anybody starting businesses? How do you have anybody? Do you have anybody who's rich start a company and hire other people to work for them? I mean,
2: we need auto manufacturing plants, steel, make our own steel, drill our own oil. They would rather buy from a foreign country and who is going to rip you off. Are you kidding me? You know they're going to rip the United States of America off with every chance they can.
0: Well, you know that Trump is putting more money into and more manufacturing into steel. They are working together with other steel companies trying to make the best deals and hire the most jobs available. So appreciate the phone call, 330-673-1234. It's financial difference. So when you, and I brought this up yesterday, somebody was going, democratic socialists, you know, the people own the means of production. Who makes the decision? Who makes the decision about how the company runs? Who makes the decision are we firing people? Are we hiring people? Are we switching over and producing this? Are we making that? Should we change our formulation on steel? Should we, you know, who makes the decisions? You? Me? It's ridiculous. Even in a socialist situation, you've got people who are in charge who are making the decision, and everybody else is, you know. I guess it comes down to this: if you want to give away some of your money to people who don't have as much, then there you go. Vote DSA. If you want to go and say, hey, listen, I worked hard. I worked overtime. I made more money than the others at the plant. But yet under socialism, they say, well, everybody needs to be the same. And so we're going to take some of your money and redistribute it. And, of course, you know, there'll be those on the left who will say, well, that's not fair. That's because it's not, and they just refuse to listen to the fact that that there are things out there in the Socialist Party that just aren't fair. You're up next. Hello.
3: I'm gonna be the first one to break this to you.
0: Okay.
3: I don't want you to be offended.
4: But you're a land-based animal.
0: I'm a land.
4: You go in the water.
0: I'm a land-based animal. That's true.
4: Yeah, I've done enough scuba diving too, and I look at things and I see things in the ocean. I think there was a barracuda, and we guessed that it was about 30, 40 yards ahead of us.
0: Right.
4: It just twitched its tail a little bit. A slender barracuda. It looked like it shot out of there at 30 miles an hour. We thought, we all looked at each other through our goggles and said, we are out of our element.
0: And you feel so comfortable underwater, just breathing and just being almost weightless. And then you start realizing that you're nothing compared to the people, the things that live there.
4: That's really true.
0: Oh my goodness! Wow. Yeah, like I said, yeah. I went to fix my fin, and I went to drop my spear, and see a moray eel looking up at me, and I'm thinking to myself, "Oh boy, I don't care if my foot is cramped, I'm getting the hell out of here."
4: That's what made me think of the barracuda.
0: Yeah,
4: when you made that comment. Yep.
0: So do you still scuba?
4: Well, I'm a little older now. I would have, but no, it's been a lot of years.
0: Yeah,
4: and I've gotten to be more decrepit. But other than that, I would if I could. Can't, so I won't.
0: Okay, good.
4: Yeah, all right. Hey, by the way, I called you for a particular purpose,
0: yeah.
4: But
0: mm-hmm.
4: having heard this gentleman say that business owners who they all want to cheat and buy from foreign government, my uncle. It was a first-born generation here in this country. And he really struggled, as I understand it, to start a metal shop. And my cousin is running it now. My uncle went through a tremendous amount of money and ulcers and all these things
0: yep.
4: that are associated with the struggle of trying to run a business.
0: Mm-hmm.
4: And not everybody who tries to run a business and hires good working people, like the welders. I learned from welders. Well, I'm a nephew.
0: Yeah.
4: So therefore, you're an employee of the company. And that was a really good experience for me. I learned welding and all sorts of shop things in a real shop environment. So let me say that, and for 3 years, I ran a business with a partner. We did nothing that had anything to do with illegal activities, slush fund money, anything like that. And I'm really, truly offended because whatever my profession is, throughout my life, I've been dealing a lot with foreign nationals who became citizens,
0: Okay. Right.
4: Sorry, if you get the picture. And they have all become citizens, and they have renounced their country. And they are so proud to be American. And my buddy from Yugoslavia, my friends from India, my friends from Malaysia.
0: Yeah.
4: They're just astounded at how many opportunities are here in this country
0: yeah.
4: for people who want to work. And the people who want to work tend to hire people to help them get the work done.
0: Mm-hmm.
4: And that's capitalism. You don't get that in socialism. These people grew up in socialism. Okay. But please don't allow... You listeners, don't allow the thought that all business owners are mean, vicious, greedy, hateful people. It's very difficult. And I know a lot of companies that are here that do things that are called manufacturing,
0: mm-hmm.
4: little itsy-bitsy things. But they came from other countries because they couldn't get it done in their country.
0: Yeah.
4: And they are here in Summit County. Okay, now here's the reason why I called.
0: Okay.
4: This morning at 10 o'clock, I listened for about an hour on Fox. They had about 8 different commentators on the Supreme Court ruling. And I'm disappointed, and most of the people on Fox were disappointed with the Supreme Court not making it definite about Amendment 14.
0: Right.
4: And, birthright citizenship.
0: Mm-hmm.
4: On the other hand, the way that it was stated by each and every one of the justices was return to the Constitution, do this, that, and the other thing. And a couple of the points that were made by the one constitutional attorney on the program.
0: Yeah.
4: And I want to share this with you because I think this is good.
0: Okay.
4: The justices last week released the fact the decision to allow an alien to come into this country rests with the executive. If they're not allowed to come in, they can't give birth. If they're not allowed to come in, that's okay.
0: Yeah.
4: By the Supreme Court, and the rest of it needs to be maybe dealt with through Congress going forward. But they gave a tool to the executive, to the President of the United States,
0: mm-hmm.
4: to protect us from people coming in, coming across the border, giving birth, and trying to claim citizenship. So the two taken together in tandem may be an approach that the justices want as a bridge until the executive works with the Congress to do something more definite. Anyway, I thought I would share that because this is above my pay grade. I'm not a lawyer. I'm not a constitutional lawyer. And I'm just happy that I haven't been eaten alive in the ocean. But I wanted to share that with you.
0: Well, I appreciate that. Thank you. Thanks very much. 330-673-1234, toll-free 800-669-4100. 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
0: All right, back with you, and you're up next. Hello.
10: Hey, Bob, I'm going to turn the speaker off.
0: Okay.
10: Y'all talking about these aquatic creatures, you know, like that. And,
0: yeah.
10: In the, you know, the lakes and ponds.
0: Yeah, whatever. those dangerous ones.
10: Yeah, and I got to thinking, you know, it's been a while since I told that story about my most petrified experience I had out there at Berlin Lake. Do you remember that one?
0: Remind me.
10: Okay. It was very frightening, but yet it's rather comical, too, at the same time. It was, you know, back years ago, I could go out there. It's out there at Berlin Lake, Deer Creek area, reservoir that I could go camping out there and stuff, and I would get, like, this. There's a certain kind of branch that I can use from a tree and stuff like that, and I could float all over the lake. So one night I decided, I'm going to go swimming and I'm going to wait in the water and do some meditating in the water, you know, and it was like I was like sitting Indian style in the lake with my hands up in the air because I heard stories about the Bigfoot researcher Robert W. Morgan.
0: Mm-hmm.
10: When you put your hands up in the air and stuff like that, you're telling the Bigfoot or the forest creatures that, or forest giants, whatever you want to call them, that, you know, you mean no threat, no need no threat, that you're not carrying no arms or anything like that, you know. So this is what happened is that it was something in the woods, and I heard something walking in the woods, and it sounded like a person and stuff, you know. And I was sitting there like, and it started coming out along the shoreline. I hear it coming closer and closer and closer. I want to give it a holler and let it know that, you know, the person, whatever, I'm out there, you know, whatever. And when I did that, I gave a holler. Whatever it was ran real fast. There was like driftwood and everything, and it was just like it was going over the driftwood and whatever.
0: Mm-hmm.
10: And it obviously it was very, very, very upset that I was out there. Mind you, this is like at 3 o'clock in the morning.
0: Sure.
10: You know, nothing good happens after midnight.
0: No, right? No. What the heck? God.
10: Yeah. So it was, it's like it was kicking things around. It's like at the cove out there and kicking like that, and each time I come around, the hairs in my body were stand up on end, whatever.
0: Yeah.
10: And this next time it came around, Bob, I it was like primal fear, man. I thought whatever it was, it's going to take me out. It's going to take Timberwolf out. You know.
0: You thought it was. You thought that was it, huh?
10: Yeah. This is it, man. This is it. I'm going to be another statistic. I mean, just recently, there's been a statistic about someone dying out there in that reservoir as it is the other day.
0: Mm-hmm.
10: And whatever, just splashing in the water, I'm like, what the heck's going on, Tim Bob? But I guess it must have been a fish or something like that. That fish rammed me in the rear end, and I did. It was almost like a man scream, you know, it's like, I mean, it
0: just, no, there is no, there's no such thing as a man scream. If you scream, you're screaming like a little girl. You know, a man scream would be, ah, but that doesn't, nobody recognizes that.
10: but what it is that you're scared beyond your limit. So your voice goes higher, or a very high-pitched, shrill yell. Like that, and that bounced right back at me. It was done. It was done. It was done. Nothing to me, man. I was afraid to get out of there. I was afraid I was going to run into the damn thing. You know?
0: Well,
10: I didn't get out there till 5:30 in the morning till first light.
0: Well, it is. It definitely can be spooky. I don't know what it is. I don't react to things. Maybe I got hit in the head too many times. It's like Gage used to say, I would try to scare you all the time, and you never jump. And I'm just like, I don't know, like I said, just nothing really scared me. Or like I said, maybe I've got Dame Bramage. You're up next. Hello.
11: Well, hello there.
0: Hey, hello there.
11: Guess what?
0: What?
11: I was talking to this guy that obviously is a Democrat, and he told me that Trump is the Antichrist.
0: Well, that's okay. Well, that just goes to show how smart this guy is.
11: Yeah, you know what I told him?
0: What?
11: I said, well, at least Trump didn't try to mandate a shot that killed millions of people.
0: Mm-hmm. Exactly.
11: And then he tried to tell me that Trump was going to take away Social Security.
0: Oh, God.
11: I said, Trump is making it where people can't use Social Security that don't deserve, that don't need it, that does fraud and stuff like that. And I totally agree with that. Just like his thing on abortion. He's not going to get rid of abortion. He's going to make sure that, you know, kids can't get an abortion. And also, you can't use it as a type of birth control. And I say, I agree with that. He told me that I need to open my eyes. I said, I need to open my eyes when the guy that you voted for weakened us to the enemy.
0: Mm-hmm.
11: And he told me to get real. So you know what? I will get real because I could tell you exactly what it is.
0: Yeah.
11: But I won't because you won't believe me anyways, and I'm not going to waste my breath on it.
0: Well, thank God you stood up for yourself, because obviously a comment like Trump is the Antichrist is just a vague thing that means you don't actually have any facts to talk about. The fact that he said that Donald Trump was going to get rid of Social Security, why would Republicans vote for Donald Trump when Republicans are also, when they get of age, are on Social Security? Do people like him think that Republicans aren't looking forward to Social Security? It's ignorant, and they prove it every time they open their mouth and make comments like that.
11: Exactly. And I think if Social Security does go down, it's because of those Democrats stealing the damn money.
0: Well, there's no doubt about that. Hey, Melissa, take care. Good to hear from you. There are definitely some scamming out there. And if it wasn't for the Somalis in Minnesota and the Somalis in the Columbus area, and California and the fraud, all that money is taxpayer dollars that could be directed to things that that go back to the American people. But yet Democrats defend a bunch of people that have that basically put 30-some daycares in a building that no kids ever go to. They're lying and they're fraud and wasting our money.
12: From ABC News, I'm Michelle Franzen. The Supreme Court issued final decisions today for its term. It includes blocking President Trump's executive order on birthright citizenship. Here's ABC's Stephen Portnoy.
13: The 6-3 decision reaffirms the Supreme Court's 1898 ruling that except for the children of ambassadors, all people born in the U.S. are citizens under the 14th Amendment. Chief Justice John Roberts was joined in his opinion by fellow conservative Amy Coney Barrett and the court's three liberal justices, while Trump appointee Brett Kavanaugh said he agreed with the outcome of the case. The court's three other conservatives, Clarence Thomas, Samuel Alito, and Neil Gorsuch, dissented.
12: In another case, justices upheld a lower court ban on trans athletes from playing on school teams for women and girls sports. The high court also signaling that it will take up a new case involving state bans on AR-15 semi-assault rifles. ABC's Devin Dwyer has details.
14: These are weapons that are prohibited in 10 states, plus the District of Columbia. They've been used in some of the deadliest mass shootings in the United States, including Sandy Hook and Uvalde. So many children there killed with these weapons. States responding to that, trying to limit the sale and possession, but now the justices have indicated they're ready to decide whether, in fact, that's unconstitutional.
12: It is primary day in Colorado. Progressive Democratic candidates on the ballot. ABC political director Avery Harper says the outcome could impact the National Democratic Party.
15: I'm looking at Colorado's first congressional district. That's around Denver, where we'll see Diana DeGette, the congresswoman who served in that seat for almost 3 decades. Face off with Malak Hero. She is someone who has the endorsement of Bernie Sanders. She is a Democratic socialist. She is someone who has appealed to Coloradans who say that they are excited about Zoran Mamdani.
12: At Wimbledon, Serena Williams returning to center court today. She lost her first singles match in nearly 4 years, defeated by Australia's Maya Joint. You're listening to ABC News.
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12: GOP Congressman Tom Kaine, Jr. of New Jersey, returning to Congress after a nearly four-month absence due to a medical condition, he says. The 57-year-old today on the House floor says he was hospitalized with depression and his recovery is ongoing.
18: As the over 48 million of my fellow Americans being treated for this illness have come to discover, there is no timeline for healing. There is no timeline for recovery. Only the work of getting better. One day at a time.
12: Kaine missed more than 100 votes during his absence. New York City's Madison Square Garden could be the hottest invite this holiday weekend. ABC News has learned Taylor Swift and Travis Kelce may have multiple wedding-related events at MSG starting Thursday with about 100 people. On Friday night, a 12-hour event scheduled with about 1,000 people. ABC's Aaron Katursky has more.
19: There's going to be this, in all likelihood, parade of vehicles coming into the arena and tents and canopies set up to keep the comings and goings secret, or at least away from prying eyes of the public. A couple of streets around the arena are going to be shut down in addition to those tents and canopies to make way. And don't expect any pictures, at least ones that are unauthorized. All the guests, even the vendors, the security guards, everyone inside has been told no phones.
12: I'm Michelle Franzen, ABC News.
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0: 91 degrees. 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I'm Tom Fieser, WNIR News. 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At the corner of State Road and Steele's Corners in Cuyahoga Falls. LeBron James getting the urge to pack up and leave L.A. as he tells the team to move on without him. He is set to become a free agent soon. James reportedly told the L.A. Lakers that he plans on playing elsewhere. The 41-year-old had exited Cleveland in 2018. He assisted Cleveland to obtain their first NBA championship in the year 2016. A graduate of St. Vincent St. Mary High School. The news showing up as the NBA's free agency opens at 6 o'clock tonight. LeBron will continue his career in L.A. for the 2026-2027 NBA season. The Lakers put out a statement complimenting James for his accomplishments with the team, acknowledging his many record-breaking years. They stated that LeBron is always going to be a member of the Laker family, as many believe that it could be possible that LeBron could end up back in the Akron area and back with the Cavs, possibly in the years ahead. The Summit County Prosecutor's Office and the Summit County Sheriff's Office teaming up to offer free rides to help keep folks off the road for the July 4th holiday if they're drinking. The Anti-Drunk Driving Initiative providing free or reduced ride share options throughout the Summit County area during the July 4th holiday, encouraging residents to celebrate responsibly and avoid impaired driving. To get a free or reduced fare, use the code SUMMIT4TH 2026. That's SUMMIT4TH 2026 when booking with Lyft. The riders rides available 6 p.m. Friday, July 3rd through Monday, July 6th at noon. Well, tens of thousands of travelers in the city of Akron could be impacted by transit workers who will be voting in the day ahead to possibly strike. Workers have been on the job without a contract since the year 2024. A recent proposal includes a 2026 wage increase, but higher health insurance costs for some didn't sit well with them. The union representing over 300 Akron transit workers overwhelmingly rejected that proposal. If a vote to strike is authorized, union workers must provide 10 days of notice before walking out, and we will keep you informed on this developing story in the hours ahead. A U.S. Marshals in Northern Ohio, the Fugitive Task Force offering asking for the public's help, offering a reward for $2,500 for information leading to the arrest of a man from an incident that happened in the Medina County area in April of 2020. 55-year-old David Sawicki is believed to have fled Ohio after he had an incident where he evaded law enforcement. He has ties to the state of Florida and also the state of Arizona. He is a white male, brown hair, blue eyes, 6 foot tall, 270 pounds, has several tattoos, including a dragon on his upper left chest, a lion on his right shoulder, and an eagle on his left shoulder. And a partridge in a pear tree. Anyone with any information, 1-866, the number 4, wanted. A car struck an Ohio Department of Transportation crew last week, making it the 61st crew to be hit this year. And according to ODOT, the crash happened on State Route 237 north at the I-480 East ramp. Luckily, no ODOT workers were injured. In a post, ODOT saying, drop the distractions, pay attention to the roadway, and move over or slow down for all roadside vehicles with flashing lights. Akron Fire Department officials responding to a report of a residential fire, 734 Hazel Street. Heavy black smoke reported. An adjacent residential structure caught fire due to that exposure at 730 Hazel Street. Fire Officials extinguished both structures. One firefighter was treated and released with minor injuries. Both structures unoccupied at the time. Well, do keep in mind, you can always check out that local news any hour of the day. It's always available a click away at WNIR.com. News time 6:11. We'll have your WNIR traffic scan and your weather forecast straight ahead.
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0: Checking your WNIR traffic scan. What a day on the roadways. Nobody's crashed all afternoon, even in the evening hours. Folks are just driving so well today. We can't even believe it here. Bob and I are just totally hanging out with our mouths wide open. Bob is still saying, wow, he can't believe it. No crashes so far this afternoon. Your WNIR weather forecast, 95 degrees for the high today, but we do have that heat index today and tomorrow, all the way through the end of the week in the low hundreds. So do be careful as you're heading through the week. Very hot, humid temperatures that are very detrimental to the elderly and animals and kids and pretty much anybody. Keep yourself hydrated. A high today, once again, 95 degrees, down to 74 tonight. Sunny skies today, tomorrow through Friday, as we see a high Wednesday, 95, Thursday, 94, 94 for the high Friday. Saturday, it looks like a high of 90 with a chance of showers and thunderstorms. And do keep in mind, you can always check out that local news any hour of the day at WNIR.com. News time 6:13, and we currently have 92 degrees at the Talk of Akron, WNIR.
2: 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Now, here's Bob Golic.
3: Yeah, whatever. Yeah, whatever. The Talk of Akron, WNIR. And I mean this from the bottom of my heart. To whoever it may apply, to whoever it may apply. Why in God's name, God with a small g, why in God's name would you turn off the hot plate under the coffee? Why? Leave it alone until 10 o'clock at night. And then when the overnight people, if you want to turn off the coffee, that's wonderful. But do not turn off the coffee. Do not turn off the heat while people are still trying to talk and perform at their bestesses. And that's what we're trying to do. I went back there and I poured myself a big cup of Joe. And I poured in some sweetener and I poured in a bunch of dry creamer, crappy la leche, whatever it's called in Spanish, and I started to stir it, and I realized that it's all lumpy. All lumpy. Because...
4: David Burroughs, just after 3 Monday afternoon.
3: The hell is that? Because stuff that is a... that happens in powdered creamer does not dissolve in cold coffee, in anything cold, for that matter. So don't do it. If you see, if somewhere along the way you're just kind of sitting there and you go back towards the back and you find yourself, your little fingers moving towards the power button on the on the coffee warmer, think about the people that would are going to be so disappointed. It's like when donuts leave. It's like when donuts take off. You're like, oh my God, I love that. There's a couple of donuts that I just love, and sometimes they're gone, but sometimes they're just never here. Somebody else takes them. So anyway, that's what it comes down to. So, not to get too upset about it, but in reality, leave the frickin' coffee machine alone. The one thing you can do is you can make more coffee. That would be a cool thing too. If you want to say, hey, how can I make this place, how can I make WNIR better? And you say, you know what? Some fresh, thick, black coffee would be a great way of doing it. You could make people that are working and being and on the phone and have them just be so comfortable and their voices so warm and wonderful because they're drinking a nice warm cup of coffee. Think about that. Don't turn off the heater. Doggone it. 330-673-1234, toll-free 800-669-4100. Taking your calls till we get to the 7 o'clock hour, which is about 40 minutes away. Where's that piece of paper I was looking at? Here it is. Yeah, it is. Polymarket. Remember Polymarket? Polymarket is the company that said, hey, we're going to get some advertising. We're going to have a free grocery store in New York City. New York City! And we're going to do that. And then they got there and they realized that they had to only let people take a few items. Everybody that came in was escorted through. Once they got through with a couple of items, they were told by security to vacate the area. Do not hang around. Go away. So, which is a good indication of how Mondami's going to do. But yeah, so Polymarket, basically they call it a commodity futures trading commission, a trading company? One of the world's largest, prediction market platform. A prediction market platform. And so, yeah, it's one of those things that they let you, the platform, enable users to place wagers on diverse arrays of topics, including United States elections, sporting events, popular culture happenings, all those things, lots of different things. And if it used to be that if you went to the sports book,

Study overseeing prediction markets has initiated a probe into the popular betting platform Polymarket. What's another one? Cashy? K-A-S-H-I, I think it is. I think that's it. Polymarket, founded by Shane Coplin, offers betting opportunities on American politics, elections, sports, and international conflicts. They said it marks the second time that Polymarket has faced the CFTC scrutiny in 2022. The company reached a settlement with the commission, agreeing to pay $1.4 million to resolve allegations that it had been unlawfully operating a financial exchange within the United States. Anyway, when you hear Polymarket, I don't know which way it's going. I know, like I said, I believe Cashy, K-A-S-H-I, is another one of those prediction markets where you can pretty much bet on everything. You heard last night when Ron came in, Ron was talking about the two NBA players that were under investigation again. And I loved his question. I loved Ron's question, which was the poll question, which was, should we take back all of the gambling and go back to only gambling being allowed in Las Vegas? I mean, we can still do lottery and crap like that, I would imagine, but it always amazes me when some player is singled out, or a couple of players are singled out, or some official is singled out, and they said, well, he did this, he bet on that, and yet pretty much anything goes in the betting world. I mean, they're technically not supposed to bet on your own team, but or your own performance. But I got a feeling it's just a matter of time before they say, well, you know, who cares? Who really cares? So, yeah, what a mess. During the NFL draft, F1 out in Vegas, Vegas is dying. Vegas is dying out there, mainly because, you know, people came in for the sports books. They went to the casinos for the sports books. They paid for rooms. They got rooms. They got meals. They got retail, whatever they had to do. And they came in for the sports book and the shows. And it was a big deal. Conventions went there. I had my wedding there. Karen and I got married there because it was a great place for everybody to come to, between my California friends and my Ohio friends and family. And they all came, and we had the wedding, and we had the, did the whole nine yards, but they could also turn it into a fun thing. Nowadays, it is, I mean, if you, hell, you can bet on your phone. I mean, you don't need to go to a, gracias, Thomas. You don't need to go to a sports book to gamble. You can do it on your phone. DraftKings, all those great groups, some of the smaller ones too. So yeah, I don't know. I just feel like, you know, we open everything up. We open up Pandora's box, and then we try to slam the lid down on somebody's fingers because we kind of don't like what they did. Maybe they did something that they shouldn't have, but you pretty much enticed them.
You know what it's like sometimes? It's like these guys that keep getting arrested for trying to blow things.

0: comes up, and turns out that the person they bought the explosives from and the person they're working with was an FBI agent, undercover FBI agent. You know, just, you know, you just, you can't win. 330-673-1234. The toll-free number is 800-669-4100. Taking your phone calls till we get to 7. Let's go to it. You're up next. Hello.
1: How you doing there, bud?
0: I'm doing good. How are you?
1: Been a little while.
0: Yes, it has been. How you been?
1: Oh, pretty good. I have to say something.
0: Yeah.
1: Gambling was illegal for a very long time.
0: Yes.
1: Right, and there's a reason for that. People get out of control, and it interferes with their life. It interferes with the general economy around.
0: Yep.
1: Right? You lose good people to it. Right? And on and on and on.
0: Well, remember, right. remember, too, that, and not to interrupt, but every time we did an advertising for one of the gambling sites, we were required to verbatim say, gambling problem? Dial 1-800-GAMBLER. I mean, you couldn't advertise anything. You couldn't talk about it. I mean, you couldn't make it. It couldn't be legal in this state unless when you talked about it, you gave them the opposite. You know, the ability to find help.
1: Okay, during the Jimison ad somewhere, or the Maker's Mark ad somewhere, they say. Alcoholism is a serious disease, and you shouldn't think twice about even taking one drop of this because it'll kill you eventually.
0: Yeah.
1: Right? No.
0: Yeah, but...
1: One alcohol.
0: Yeah, but if you have a bunch of... But watch our commercial where they're drinking bunches of shots of it. Yeah.
1: Well, you know what? Ineffective legislation. Ineffective government. Ineffective government to legislate something so lame.
0: Mm-hmm.
1: Right?
0: Yep.
1: So now, and so what I say with this is, there's two schools of thought. Did gambling and drugs create the mob, or did the mob create those? The illegalization of drugs, alcohol, and gambling,
0: mm-hmm.
1: There's a thought school of thought that caused the mob to grow in strength because they use those weaknesses of human beings to advance themselves.
0: Sure.
1: Is the opposite true? No matter what would have happened, you would have still had the same result. People losing their homes and things because they're hooked on that as well.
0: Mm-hmm.
1: So what do you think? I mean, I think that we're probably in a good thing. I got something to whine about a little bit.
0: Okay. Whine away.
1: Barrel of oil is down to $69. Why is gas still $3.85?
0: You're going to have to wind somewhere else because, you know, it, as they put it, they said that gas goes up like a rocket and down like a feather. So, you know, you're not going to, it will continue dropping, but it's going to take a while.
1: How long do you think? You think September will be back down to some kind of normal range?
0: I would hope so.
1: 310,
0: yeah.
1: 15 or something. Right? Because, so if you get out there to the media, they're like, oh, the states are most limitedly open. Some companies are not taking the chance. Google it. You'll hear what they have to say.
0: Mm-hmm.
1: No, Google's Democratic, by the way.
0: Yeah.
1: So, and as well.
0: And Wikipedia, too.
1: Right. Take some moves. Not everybody's using it. They're afraid. Da, da, da, da, da. Come on. No. Well, then that's,
0: there's a lot of ships going through. And the last time, a couple of days ago, they launched a drone against an oil shipment from Panama. And, you know, it was just, it seems to me like it was just one of those things where, hey, remember, we're here, because it didn't really do a whole lot of damage to the thing.
1: There's a giant firecracker. We're still over here.
0: Yep, exactly.
1: Well, you know, a lot of younger generations suffers from attention to me syndrome. They will do anything to bring attention to themselves.
0: Yeah. Well, I mean, what is social media if not that?
1: Yeah, that's what that's the driving force, you know. So my grandchildren and my are homeschooled because my son's afraid of it. You know, and so you have to understand we have a unique position being half Native American. We see what happens when the government takes over the school and everything else. We see how that works.
0: Yeah.
1: Not a good thing for the people. No matter what it is. One other thing I wanted to talk about.
0: Yes, sir.
1: You ever hear of commodities foods?
0: Commodities foods?
1: Right.
0: Not really. What is it?
1: Surplus foods.
0: No.
1: Ever heard of that?
0: No.
1: Well, the generation before you, my generation,
0: okay.
1: The government, instead of giving you food stamps, they had a program called commodities foods. Commodities foods was they would go to the farms around, and whatever was too much of, the government would buy that up to keep the price high, right? They would process it and then give it away to the poor people.
0: Okay.
1: Called surplus food. They made the cheese was phenomenal.
0: Well, I remember people talking about government cheese, big blocks of government cheese.
1: Yeah. Well, prior to that, I mean, they had everything: beans, rice, flour, cans of meat. You know, you name it, oatmeal, everything you need to make a meal with: dried milk, powdered eggs, green beans, whatever. In a can, they had, you know, and you would go there with your little card.
0: Yeah.
1: And depending on how many people in your household, you would get X amount of protein, X amount of this, X amount of that, X amount of this. Right?
0: Right.
1: And so there was no stealing food stamps. There was no Somalians getting $3,000 a month in food stamps.
0: Yep.
1: Right? And if you starve, that's your own fault.
0: Yeah.
1: You can go down there. They had everything you need to know. Everything you, I mean, I, God, see, I remember, because I grew up on an Indian reservation, right?
0: Mm-hmm.
1: And so part of our treaty thing is that they could provide that for the people to live off of, right? Because they took away our grazing land, whatever. So, to me, it's a strong memory. And if you know anybody that's lived in the housing projects and poor people, they all know about it.
0: Yeah.
1: And that's what they should go right back to. Bam. We're supporting our farmers by keeping the price of food up higher, right? At the same time, we're feeding the poor people with food that's good, nutritious, healthy. You got to make it yourself. There's no fried chicken there.
0: Yeah.
1: Right? There's no bags of potato chips.
0: Yeah.
1: Right. So here's some crazy stuff.
0: Yeah, but we're trying. I mean, we've been trying to do that, and people are complaining about it. You know, hey, you know, no more soda, no more stuff. The problem is that the cheapest food is also high in carbohydrates, and it's going to put weight on. And a lot of people are eating pasta. Many carbohydrates.
1: On food stamps, you can go buy a giant bag of M&Ms, but you can't buy a roasted chicken.
0: Mm-hmm.
1: Is that not the stupidest thing you ever heard in your life?
0: Yeah. You mean one of the ones that are already made when you go there?
1: At the grocery store, yes.
0: Yeah.
1: You can't buy one of those. You can buy a giant bag of M&Ms or 40 bags of potato chips,
0: yeah.
1: 9 gallons of soda, but you can't get any chicken for your kids.
0: That's ridiculous. That's absolutely ridiculous.
1: It's the dumbest thing I've ever heard in my life.
0: I don't know. I mean, Robert F. Kennedy was supposed to be helping that, and Dr. Oz, they were supposed to be fixing all that.
1: No, but that's a state thing. Some states you can't get a roasted chicken.
0: Yeah.
1: Because they consider it prepared foods. They don't want to get out of control where you're ordering a pizza from Pizza Hut with your food stamp.
0: Mm-hmm.
1: But I'm going to tell you something. It's probably better if they fed that kid that pizza than a bag of M&Ms.
0: Yeah.
1: You know, I don't understand our logic on some of the things that we do in this country anymore. But surely, they're poisoning our children to believe that it's okay. It's okay. It's okay if they take all your income away, as long as this guy doesn't suffer a minute.
0: Yeah.
1: Right? And has a better life than you.
0: Yeah, this belief that people are going to have their money taken away and they're going to give it to you. I get frustrated when people on the left don't use their heads and they don't understand what's going on. But, nobody's going to come and say, hey, let's take money away from so-and-so and give it to you.
1: They're taking property taxes away from senior citizens in this country that paid on their house for 35 or 40 years and haven't had a kid for 15 years.
0: Right.
1: Right? So, yeah, we have to do something about that.
0: Mm-hmm.
1: Because, you know what? And people don't affect, I'm an old man. I'm 75 years old. And I'll tell you what. Where I come from used to be the old man in the village.
0: Yeah.
1: He had an issue. You went over and seen him because he might have an answer for you.
0: Yeah.
1: Because he'd been there already.
0: I love it.
1: Right? And it wasn't an embarrassment to go talk to him.
0: Right.
1: Right? And he was a good guy, right? So people called him the medicine man, but he wasn't that. He was just old. And got himself beat up by his own stuff most of the time.
0: Well, like people say, you're supposed to have respect for your elders because, well, for one thing, they've experienced a lot more than you, and that's probably why why the medicine men were usually the ones you turned to because they were,
1: Well, up in the east here, all the way on the east of the Mississippi,
0: mm-hmm.
1: the women's council have the most power on the reservation.
0: Oh, the women's council does. Okay.
1: Yeah. Oh, yeah. Because we're matriarchal and not even patriarchal. We follow our mother's bloodline.
0: Mm-hmm.
1: Why? Because you can be anybody's son from another dude. She knows.
0: That's true. Yeah. That's true.
1: Right, so that's very pragmatic.
0: Hey, got a roll, man. Thank you. You're up next. Hello.
2: Hey, Bob. How's it going?
0: I'm good. Thank you.
2: Hey, I got a two-part story for you about critters underwater.
0: Okay.
2: If you got time. So the first, I was on an overnight in Cancun. I fly for an airline. In fact, I got a story. You're very famous in aviation. There's a Browns arrival on the Cleveland, and there's a fix called Golic. I've got pictures. I keep meaning to email it.
0: Okay. Wow. Cool.
2: So I'm down in Cancun on an overnight. It's just windier than heck. The red flag's out because of the surf. And I'm like one of the only ones for several hundred yards surfing or body surfing,
0: right.
2: So I rode one and I'm like, all right, I'm done. And I look, there's another good set coming out. So I start making my way out to the water and I'm about waist deep. And there's a wave coming. And normally I would have dove head first through the wave.
0: Mm-hmm.
2: And told me to duck. And I was right at the brackish, like really murky water to my left to the shore, and then to the right was clear water, so
0: sure.
2: Relatively clear for Cancun. So I go and I'm facing north, and I look out towards the infinity of water. And as I look down and I start to take a step, within 4 feet of me, big black shadow, big broad nose, pectoral fins, and the key was the vertical tail, and he or she was making a turn, and thank God, did a 180. I curled up in a ball. You said something earlier about, the lady that calls, she's got a nickname.
0: Odie?
2: She was at the fest this weekend.
0: Yeah,
2: Timberwolf, I think.
0: Timberwolf.
2: She said man scream, and you said scream like a little girl. Bob, I curled up in a ball like a cannonball, and my hands went to my most favorite pieces of me.
0: Okay.
2: And I swear, I think I screamed like, So I put my feet back down on the water and I look and it's gone. And I look left and right. When you do squish your head with people really far away?
0: Yeah.
2: That's like the closest people. So I'm like, I got to get out of here. So I make my way to the bar. It's time for a tequila and a beer. So, I was like, El Mucho Grande Tiburon out there. And they're like, they knew I was a crew member. So
0: right.
2: Razzing me. So I went on medical leave, had a couple of surgeries. And I remember it was kind of ironic. I was watching Shark Week, and there was a lady that was attacked very close to where our hotel was attacked by a bull shark. And I'm like, I think that's what I saw. So about almost 2 years later, exactly, I was back down in Cancun my first time. And I'm like, I got to go back out in the water. I haven't been since that last encounter. Just forget about your fears. And there was a lady that was like, probably like a 79 on a scale of 1 to 10. She's going in the water. Let me go follow her, right? So I'm going out to the water. And you know when you're in the ocean, the clouds come and the waves stop all at the same time. So there's shade. The water gets really calm, and it's dark and murky.
0: Right.
2: And it gives you a moment to think, and I'm like, oh, dear God, something's going to happen. About that time, something starts coming up, like, the left side behind me, and I'm getting ready to take a swing at whatever it is, and then this little kid pops up. His mask is all crooked. His snorkel's all – he must have swallowed half the ocean, because when he spit it out into my face, not on purpose.
0: Yeah.
2: And there's this little kid, and I've got my fist up. I thought it was a bull shark. So I look at the kid. I'm like, hey, man, like trying to put my hand down. Like, are you all right? He's like, you know, he's all discombobulated.
0: Yeah.
2: And I'm like, all right, buddy, you okay? So he swims off. And of course, I look at that lady. I'm like, is he with you? She's like, no, but he's in our crowd. I said, yeah, reason why I almost punched that little kid was last time I saw a shark here. So then the lady goes, there's sharks here? I go, you're in the ocean. Sharks everywhere out here.
0: Oh, boy. There's sharks here? Oh, yeah, okay.
2: Yeah, it was pretty awesome, man. It was one of those moments where that split second when I saw the shark, I was like, oh, this is going to suck. But then once it swam away, I was like, that was awesome. You know, like.
0: I mean, talk about an adrenaline dump. I mean, that had to be incredible.
2: It was. I was kind of shaken, like, when I got back. I, like, literally went to the bar, and I was like, how do you say shark and kibber, shark in Spanish? And there wasn't many people out. Like, it was really windy that day, you know, like, I probably got caught in, like, four undertows, and, like, where's my hotel, you know? Dragging me back to Florida.
0: Can you imagine a shark probably went back to his family and said, I don't know, I was going to get some lunch and this guy peed on me.
2: Well, that's the funny thing. I have Crohn's disease, and so I always make the joke to people. I'm like, I managed to not do what I thought I would do if I ever got that close to a shark unexpectedly.
0: Right. Oh, yeah. My gosh.
2: That's probably TMI for you, Bob. But,
0: yeah, well, no, I've known people with Crohn's, so yeah.
2: It's fun. And if you see me, you'd be like, oh, yeah, that dude's got Crohn's. I wonder why the shark didn't attack him. He has nothing but toothpicks. So your email is Golic.
0: WNIR@gmail.com, yeah.
2: All right, I'll have to send these pictures. And I'm going to try to call Friday when Karen's in.
0: Okay.
2: I was talking to you and her, and Mark, it was his last day, and I said, hey, well, tell Mark, you know, I had just started listening to your station like a year or so earlier, and I said, tell Mark, hey, he has a great radio voice, blah, blah, blah, and you're like, he's right here. So I got to talk to Mark, actually.
0: Yeah, that's cool.
2: Yeah, it was cool.
0: So, yeah, it's been like 3 years now since he's been retired. Wow.
2: Yeah, I still lived in Lakewood. I was... in fact, I would call you kind of complaining about that when we had, you know, the, those votes on abortion and marijuana. And,
0: right. Yeah.
2: And how I was the only one on my block that was doing the opposite of everybody else because, you know, Lakewood's very liberal.
0: Yes, they are.
2: Yeah. I mean, I was the guy that they were like, you know, your American flag's awfully large and that Betsy Ross flag, isn't that racist?
0: Who made those shoes? They were white tennis shoes that had a circle with 13 stars on the back, and they're trying to pass them off as saying these are racist shoes. I'm just like, what is wrong with you people?
2: Was that Converse that did that?
0: I think it might have been. Yeah.
2: Yeah, it's funny. I've got. It's actually the same flag. I sold my house in Lakewood. I'm renting here in the falls. I'm trying to find some land around here. But, yeah, I've got my Betsy Ross flag on one side of the house and the regular flag on the other. And I just remembered I have my it's that 250 with the 13 stars on it. I've got to get that out there flying for this this weekend. So
0: nice.
2: But, hey, man, it's been a really good show up until now.
0: Well. Hey, I appreciate your call, man. Thank you.
2: Take care, Bob.
0: Take care. All right, let me get a couple of spots in, and we'll come back and finish up with your phone calls at 330-673-1234. The toll-free number is 800-669-4100. 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
0: All right, well, if you don't want to talk, then you don't have to talk. The phone number is 330-673-1234. The toll-free number is 800-669-4100. And, I'm trying to find what I was looking for. That ain't it. That might be it, but I'm not sure. Here you go. We'll throw this out here. We talked about it before. It was the out in Oregon. It's they're having their hunting and fishing law. I guess their save the animal law. It's one of those things where nobody is, they want to stop everything. And it's pretty bad. Let's see, where's the, here we go. Turn that on, and two people arguing with each other.
9: New animal rights petition? Yes, finally we're protecting animals. By banning hunting? Yes. Fishing too? I mean, it even says catch and release in there. The fish did not consent. So let me get this straight. No hunting, no fishing, not even catching a fish and putting it back. Mm-hmm, correct. I mean, you seem like you get it. Okay, so what happens when the deer population explodes? I don't know. The deer will figure it out. And how do you expect them to figure it out? Deer democracy? That's not a thing. It could be. Hunting is one of the main ways that wildlife managers control populations. Without it, you get more starvation, disease, and car accidents. Nature will handle it. Okay, but I'm just saying, nature's plan is usually a lot harsher than hunting season. Also, hunters and anglers fund a huge chunk of conservation through licenses and excise taxes. Wait, conservation is funded by hunters and fishermen? Yeah, habitat restoration, wildlife manage it, research it. So if hunting and fishing disappear, then where does the funding come from? That's a good question to ask, isn't it? Did you hear about Oregon's new animal rights?
0: Anyway, yeah, so that's where that is. They still got that going out there. People are nuts. Absolutely nuts. Let's see what else.
9: Did you hear about Oregon's new animal rights?
0: Okay, no, we already did that one. Sorry. That's a no. That's a new Taylor Swift tries to win back the country crowd. Nobody's biting it. Nobody's biting on it. That's for sure. Let me see here. Okay, here is, we were talking about Democrats versus the socialists, the DSA. Here's the here's what we have.
10: Who the DSA is, because their candidates are out there talking about free bus rides and frozen rents. And while they do that, their governing body, the National Political Committee, just dropped a brand new platform, and it's called Workers Deserve More. And here's what's in it. Abolish the U.S. Senate. Replace the president and the Supreme Court with bodies chosen by and subordinate to Congress. Abolish the carceral forces of the capitalist state. Defund the Department of Defense. Close every overseas military base and every economic sanction, including those on Iran and Cuba and Russia. Open borders, universal amnesty, draft an entirely new constitution, and create, in their words, a democratic socialist republic built from the ground up. And this is not fringe language that snuck through. This is their official governing platform, ratified by their National Political Committee just this month. The co-chair of that committee is a member of the Red Star Caucus, which is a self-described Marxist-Leninist organization that explicitly states capitalism can't be reformed, must be overthrown, and that is openly using the Democrat Party as a short-term vehicle. And their word for it is surrogate. I said parasite, they said surrogate, until a socialist workers' party is built and can assume state power. The Liberation Caucus, which is another faction now holding seats on the NPC, well, they praise the guy who shot and killed two Israeli embassy staffers in Washington, D.C. in May of 2025, and they called it, quote, a legitimate act of resistance. These are the people running the organization whose candidates just swept in New York City this past week. I need to tell you who the DSA is, because their candidates are out there talking about free bus rides.
0: And that's how we, and that's what we got. So, yeah, that's the DSA, Democratic Socialists of America. And you're right. It's funny that the Democrats have all but disappeared. It's crazy that they just have decided not to they want to step back. You know what? And I wanted to throw this out there too. I was talking about hate crimes and Islamophobia. First off, this whole phobia thing. Phobia means an unreasonable fear. An unreasonable fear of something. Nobody is transphobic. There's no unreasonable fear. That's the only The only thing is that that gets people upset is the fact that they're trying to do it, let kids do it. I don't know. It just, the idea behind phobia, everybody likes to use that word, phobia. It's a transphobia. It's Islamophobia. It's all these things, which means unreasonable fear. And there's no unreasonable fear. It's just a tremendous disagreement about what it's all about.
9: Introduced Virginia Senate Bill 624 to combat Islamophobia. What's actually in the bill? It defines Islamophobia in Virginia law, adds religious conviction, including Islam, to hate crime enhancements, and requires tracking of related incidents. Hold on, because I read the bill, and Part A says if someone commits an assault because of a person's race, religious conviction, including Islam, gender disability, gender identity, sexual orientation, color, or national origin, they face enhanced penalties. Correct. And Part B makes it a Class 6 felony if the assault causes bodily injury and was motivated by one of those protected characteristics. Exactly. Okay, well, here's my question. Assault is already illegal, so if someone attacks another person because they're Muslim and they charge them with a hate crime enhancement, I have no issue with that. So what's the problem? Why does this bill go out of its way to create a separate definition of Islamophobia and have the Attorney General, Virginia State Police, and DEI office specifically track those cases? Because Islamophobia is on the rise. Then where's the definition of Christian phobia or anti-Hindu bias or anti-Sikh bias? Why single out one religion? Equal protection means the law applies equally to everyone. It shouldn't elevate one religion above another. You're missing the point. No, I think you're missing mine. The bill is about assault, not speech. If someone physically attacks another person because they're Muslim, prosecute them. That's already covered by hate crime laws. Criticizing a religion is not the same as attacking a person. In America, you are allowed to criticize Christianity, Judaism, Islam, atheism, or any other belief system. That's called free speech. We just introduced Virginia Senate.
0: There you go. Anyway, 330-673-1234. The toll-free number is 800-669-4100. As we're just about to get to the top of the hour, let's see if we got anything new. SCOTUS affirms birthright citizenship. Eight anchor babies are 100% American. Amy Comey Barrett. I never thought I'd be disappointed in a Notre Dame person. But, Amy, come on. What the hell? Ron's coming up next. Let's see. Pakistan bombing campaign. Afghan kills dozens. Three of nine Supremes believe in transgender girls. Yeah. Six, and that was the one that basically turned out states are allowed to make transgender laws. And six conservatives, three liberals believe that guys that dress like girls are real girls. And I don't know, can have babies? Is that true? I don't think so. Anyway, we'll come back with more of your stuff tomorrow and talk more that Tuesday, Wednesday. Yeah, so tomorrow it's going to be hot again also. So hang in there. Do not put yourself in tough situations. Make sure you know where the cooling centers are if you are somebody that doesn't have air conditioning or you have an issue where of getting to that kind of protection. So we will continue to tell you about that tomorrow.
11: From ABC News,
0: Ron Podesta,
11: I'm Dave Packer. Landmark rulings on the Supreme Court's final day of its term. In a 6-3 decision, the High Court striking down President Trump's order attempting to end birthright citizenship. Reaction from House Speaker Mike Johnson.
12: I'm very disappointed in that outcome. I think it subjects the country to serious challenges going forward, and we'll have to deal with it as a Congress.
11: In a separate ruling, the Supreme Court upheld state bans on transgender girls from participating in girls' and women's sports. And the Supreme Court erasing decades-old limits on how much political parties can spend in coordination with candidates for Congress and president. A dangerous heat wave could push temperatures to record highs this week across much of the country. ABC meteorologist Samara Theodore.
13: And the thing about it is, very little relief is coming overnight. It's not just the heat, it's the wildfires as well. Breckenridge, Glen Rock, Cheyenne, Telluride, down to Winslow, Pueblo, we have a red flag warning in place.
11: Venezuela's fragile healthcare system being pushed to the limit after last week's powerful earthquakes and the number of rescues dropping dramatically. New Jersey Republican Representative Tom Kane Jr. disclosed today that he was being treated for depression during his unexplained four-month absence from the House.
14: The doctors recommended that I remain in the hospital to address my illness. They explained to me that this would be the fastest way to recovery.
11: What's going on with Taylor Swift and Travis Kelce? There is what seems to be wedding-related events being set up at New York's Madison Square Garden. ABC's Aaron Katursky on the timeline.
15: The first one is Thursday afternoon at about 6 p.m., and that's supposed to be for about 100 people. The following day, on Friday, beginning at 4 p.m., 4 in the afternoon at MSG, there's a cocktail hour and then a 12-hour party that's supposed to run until 4 a.m. Saturday morning. That one's for about 1,000 people.
11: And guests are being told no phones allowed. 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
16: 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I've been surfing here since I was a kid. 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
11: The U.S. Treasury is cracking down on the Jalisco New Generation Cartel with sanctions and a bank alert. It's the summer of funflation. Prices for concerts, theater, and sporting events are up 27% in the last 5 years. Financial educator and founder of Your Rich BFF, Vivian Tu, says it means some people are dipping into their savings.
18: When concerts, going out with your friends, going to a sporting event becomes more expensive, it also leads to people making poor financial choices, whether it's putting these charges on a credit card, buy now, pay latering, or even just foregoing saving and investing to have a good time for one night of fun.
11: To suggest looking for last-minute tickets or credit card deals. A harrowing incident for a North Carolina teen who survived a kidnapping attempt.
19: Police say 18-year-old Griffin Hare had stopped for gas in Charlotte when a woman got into his Mini Cooper and drove away, with Griffin still inside.
20: I'm scared!
19: Griffin's father says he was on the phone with his son and heard panic in his voice and a woman yelling in the background before the call suddenly dropped.
21: One of the scariest things that you can imagine happening, and it is our worst fears come to life.
19: Griffin then jumped from the car into traffic to escape. Officers then moving in, taking the woman, identified as 44-year-old Amanda Gillis, into custody.
11: ABC's Hannah Batah. LeBron James will not be back with the LA Lakers and plans to play a record-extending 24th NBA season elsewhere. Dave Packer, ABC News.
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4: 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Couple of decisions today that the Supreme Court made. They upheld state laws banning transgender girls and women from school athletic teams, and also the Supreme Court upheld birthright citizenship, rejecting the president's restrictions. So with that in mind, the Supreme Court and their rulings have come to a close. So what grade, what overall grade are you giving for the decisions of the Supreme Court in the last week? That's our poll question. You've got five choices. Be a school teacher. The first choice would be an A. The second choice, say it with me, kids, B. Then you got C. Then you've got D. Then you've got F. Yeah, D and F sound awfully familiar. I just, for the life of me, can't understand why. You know, back in the day, I always thought D stood for dandy. Then I got grounded for a couple of months, and then I understood why. D is not good. D stands for dummy. Yeah, hit me with that, Fred.
5: You big dummy.
4: That's it, yeah. So again, your WNIR poll, what grade are you giving for the decisions of the Supreme Court? 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While you're there, take part in the sports poll question. Where will LeBron James play this upcoming season? Well, one of these teams is out the door because he's already told the Lakers he ain't coming back. So you've got the Lakers, the Warriors, the Cavs, the Heat, or maybe another unnamed team. 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Let's get to the phone lines real quick. Eager Beavers wanting to talk some whatever on this Tuesday evening at 330-673-1234. You're on the Ron Potesta Show. What's going on?
5: You got the greatest man that ever lived speaking to you.
4: Okay. All right, greatest man that ever lived that I'm speaking to. What do you think of what the Supreme Court has done?
5: They are wise in their decision. Okay. Now, I don't want to really waste too much time on the Supreme Court.
4: Okay.
5: Because it ain't going to change. You might as well, you should know that by now, youngster. It's the same old, as they say. And it's going to be that way till whatever happens to this country happens.
4: All right.
5: Okay. We've got social problems here that just is unending. Okay. Every day is some kind of a dramatic thing in this country with the people in it. Okay.
4: Okay.
5: Out of control, inner cities, ghettos, theft. Gangs, okay. I am almost 70. I'll be 70 tomorrow, as a matter of fact.
4: Happy birthday to you.
5: Thank you, sir. And I've had my fill of it, okay? I've beat off the bullies my whole life and protected the people that were meager and couldn't protect themselves. And I'm not a cop. I'm just an average man with the courage to do the right thing, okay? And I have been. Till the day I die, I'll do that.
4: Okay.
5: Okay. Just unsufferable country, and I'm going to call it unsufferable in my eyes, because there is not one with a backbone to take charge and straighten this country out.
4: What's so unsufferable about the country?
5: Tons of women with children that they can't even take care of one, and they're having multiple and triple, 3, 4, 5, 6 kids by even some with different guys who are run away. They have to chase them down in the courtroom to make them pay for the children they brought into the world.
4: Mm-hmm.
5: Tell me there's something wrong. Or there isn't something wrong in your eyes with that.
4: Oh, no, listen, I've been saying for years that the family center, if you will, the family tree where you have a mom, a dad, and kids, you know, it's all but disappeared. You've got a divorce rate over 50%. You've got kids living up in one-parent homes. Guys need to be responsible for the kids that they bring into this world, and women need to stop spreading their legs to every single guy because they want to feel something.
5: Well, it's become a major problem because the kids or the supposed kids or whatever are going to turn to the steal from the neighbor, okay? Just like they do. You have to lock down everything nowadays or it will disappear in your own front yard, okay?
4: Not in my neighborhood, but okay. I'll take your word for it. Not in my neighborhood, though, I can promise you that.
5: Yeah, I bet you some of these top inner city kids will come in there and show you a whole new change your eyes.
4: They're too scared. They're too scared to come into my neighborhood. Trust me on that.
5: Well, I've seen it. Yeah, I've seen it my whole life. Okay, I recognized that as a young kid myself when I had my bicycle stolen once by a neighbor kid.
4: Sure.
5: Okay, and then he denied it, and then I was in the military and had some punk steal my wallet in a barracks of a base, and I knew, and I confronted him, and of course he denied it. Then later confessed that he bought marijuana. I said, "What did you do with the money you stole?" He says, "I bought marijuana." Okay, so the military brings in the crud. They didn't care who they take in the military. I was 17 when I joined. And 1976, and I seen more of the crud coming from all states and countries. Even I was stationed overseas on a ship, and you had to, if you didn't lock, they would even, you know, lock really didn't matter because they would break the locks to get into your foot lockers or something. You know, I mean, you had to. Most people, which I couldn't really live on my own apartment, so I had to live on bases, you know, and I was stuck with the crud of the world.
4: Well, I don't know what to tell you, brother. You know, I mean, I hope you just have a happy birthday, and things are going to get better, and geez, now I'm freaking depressed. Good God. I mean, their call just depressed the hell out of me. Somebody, please call up with some happier news. Well, maybe we can talk about this because this is kind of happy news. Part one of the Supreme Court doubleheader sweep today. The Supreme Court upholding state laws barring transgender girls and women from playing on school athletic teams. It's another setback for transgender people. The court's conservative majority has repeatedly ruled against transgender Americans in the past year. It rules today that state bans in Idaho and West Virginia do not violate the Constitution or the federal law known as Title IX, which prohibits sex discrimination in education. I mean, this is pretty cut, dried, and simple. Just because you are dressing up as a girl does not mean that you are a girl. You're a guy who dresses up like a girl. And even if you cut off your baseballs and your bat, guess what? You still got testosterone coming in you. So you ain't a girl. And if you're not a girl, Title IX doesn't mean squat to you. So this is pretty much an open and shut case. And shame on the three liberal Democrats who were too stupid to realize this. It's just science. And if you flunked science, by the way, I got a D. Boy, there's a shock. But even I know that if you cut a guy's jewels off, he still has testosterone. And this is not a sexist comment in any way, shape, or form. It's just a flippin' fact. Men are bigger, faster, and stronger than women. Period. So why in the world would you think that just because some guy dresses up as a gal, whether he has his balls and baseballs and bat, or he doesn't, a guy that dresses up as a girl still has testosterone. He ain't a girl. Therefore, Title IX does not refer to him. Title IX is women's sports. Transgender girls and women ain't women. They're guys dressed up as girls and women. And even if you have the complete change, you're still getting testosterone in you. That's a proven fact. So spare me the tears and spare me the BS that this isn't fair, because if you think that it's not fair, you have no concept of reality. when it comes to this. No concept. There is a reason why guys who suck against other guys athletically, I want to be a winner, so I'm just going to be a woman. And then they turn around and become a woman. And sure enough, they start finishing. If they're not in first place, they're finishing in the top three or four. I mean, again, this all goes back, and it's a separate argument, but it's one argument that I'd love to have. Caitlin Clark, who I think

0: small point guard. And third of all, you're too slow. She's too slow and everything else. She would get eaten alive. In college ball, she'd get eaten alive. In high school ball, against a good high school team, it wouldn't work out for her. Serena Williams in her prime, by the way, she got bounced in the first round at Wimbledon this year. Serena Williams in her prime wouldn't be a top 200 male tennis player. For the love of God and everything that's holy, can we please, once and for all, separate the sports? The men play the men's sports, the women play the women's sports, and if you're a transgender, then get a bunch of you together and maybe form your own league. But you're sure as hell not going to be playing women's sports because it's an unfair advantage. We'll get to the second part, which, again, the back half of a slam dunk. Absolutely love the birthright citizenship upholding job that the Supreme Court did. I think the 14th Amendment, it can't be erased simply because the President of the United States doesn't agree with it. And by the way, if he doesn't agree with it, maybe, just maybe, he should be giving a call to the Republican nominee for governor in the state of Ohio, because he's the poster child for what Donald Trump is against. Vivek Ramaswamy's parents were not legalized citizens in this country. Vivek was born in this country. Hey, Vivek is an American citizen. Yeah, because he was born in this country. But his parents weren't legalized citizens. So in Donald Trump's eyes, you know, birthright citizenship, anyone born in this country illegally, and they should be kicked out. You want to kick out Ramaswamy? And just give the governorship to Amy Acton? Be careful with what battles you choose, Mr. President, because this one, you got slapped. You got slapped down in a big, big way. And you got slapped down for a reason. Hell, even the two most conservative justices said, I'm not screwing around with the 14th Amendment of the Constitution. What are you, nuts? Of course you're going to uphold birthright citizenship. All right, 330-673-1234. We're back in a bit with a very, very hot weather forecast. How hot is it outside? Well, you know, before I came in, I was traveling, and I happened to see two trees fighting over a dog.
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0: It's a scorcher out there. We got mostly clear skies for tonight. We'll get down to 74 degrees. On Wednesday, mostly sunny, very hot, very humid. Tomorrow's high, 96. Tomorrow night, it'll be clear as we get down to 74 degrees. And then on Thursday, wash, rinse, repeat. Sunny, hot, and humid. Thursday's high, 96. Thursday night's low under clear skies, 76 degrees. And then on Friday, we're going to have sunny skies along with a few afternoon clouds. A stray shower or thunderstorm is possible, but Friday's high is going to be 95 degrees. Unfriggin' believable. It is a tad bit warm out there. Excessive heat warning, extreme heat warning.

0: until 8 p.m. on Thursday. Hell, they ought to move it to Friday since Friday's high is going to be 95 degrees. But it is currently 90 degrees at 727 on the Talk of Akron, WNIR 100 FM. Your poll question for tonight: what grade are you giving for the decisions of the Supreme Court? Surprisingly enough, half of you are saying an F, which is absurd. 21% of you are saying a D, 7% of you are saying C, 14% of you are saying B, and 7% of you are saying A. As far as the sports poll question is concerned, we got to throw the Lakers out of that equation because they don't count. LeBron's already said the Lakers are not going to be the team. So 28% of you are saying an unnamed team. 24% are saying the Cavaliers. 20% are saying the Warriors, and 6% are saying the Miami Heat. You can cast your vote by going to the website, WNIR.com. All right, let's get to the phone lines. You're on the Ron Potesta Show. What's going on?
1: Hey, Ron.
0: What's up?
1: Hey, I have to give an F. The birthright citizenship, that giving the birthright to people that aren't allowed to be here, what that reminds me of is me breaking into a store at night, and I injure myself, and then I sue store because I got hurt on the counter that I was crawling over. Yeah, I'm not allowed to be there. I'm not even allowed to be there. But yet they're going to have to pay me because I got hurt at the store.
0: And okay.
1: I was a customer and I was allowed to be there. It'd be a different story. But if I break in, which is what those people have done, they've broken into our country and then they have a kid. And then all of a sudden, poof, the kid's legal. He's not only legal, he's a citizen. And he can now be president of the United States. And the other thing that I wanted to say is, you think that a high school basketball team could beat a WNBA team?
0: Not an ordinary high school team. A good high school team would bury a WNBA team. Bury them.
1: Is that right?
0: They would bury them. It wouldn't even be close.
1: Wouldn't it be close, right?
0: Yeah, it wouldn't be close.
1: I see. My opinion is, if Caitlin Clark was playing a bunch of high school boys,
0: again, I'm not talking about. I'm not talking about below average high school kids. I'm talking about good.
1: If she was playing against a team that was in a high school playoffs, you know, a typical high school playoff team like Maslin or something, she would dominate the math on high school kids.
0: Okay.
1: Are you kidding me?
0: Yeah, okay.
1: That was kind of funny.
0: They'd get buried. It wouldn't even be close.
1: Okay. Opinion, that's what opinion.
0: Yeah, absolutely.
1: Got, you know what I mean?
0: Absolutely.
1: By
0: the way, I'll even flip this in another direction. The U.S. women's national soccer team, they played a high school boys team. Do you want to know how bad they got beat?
1: I don't know when it was.
0: It was like a couple of years ago. They couldn't even get a goal. They got drilled like 11-0. And this is one of the world's best one of the world's best women's soccer programs. They got absolutely annihilated by a high school boys soccer team.
1: Huh. Let us know where that was. We can look into that.
0: Yeah, I'd have to look it up. I would have to look it up.
1: Me that a professional women's team would get beaten by high school.
0: It wouldn't even be close. I'm talking about a team that, you know, I'm not talking about a sub 500 team. I'm talking about a regional semifinal team,
1: yeah.
0: Akron, St. Vincent, St. Mary. Akron, St. Vincent, St. Mary would probably name their score against the WNBA team.
1: It would be interesting to hear what people would say if people agree with that.
0: All right. I appreciate it.
1: Yep.
0: Thanks for the call. 330-673-1234. Let me read this, and then we'll take some calls. The Supreme Court upheld a broad conception of birthright citizenship, rejecting President Trump's executive order declaring that children born to parents who are in the United States illegally or temporarily are not American citizens. The decision is in line with a longstanding judicial interpretation of the 14th Amendment and comes on the final day of a Supreme Court term that is centered on Trump's expansive claims of presidential power and largely ruled in his favor. In its other Tuesday rulings, the court upheld laws in roughly half the states that prohibit transgender girls and women from playing on their public school and college sport teams and struck down limits on party spending in federal elections. So again, your poll question, what grade are you giving for the decisions of the Supreme Court this year? Half of you are saying F, which I find amazing. Far from an F. I think the Supreme Court has done its due diligence this time around. And I'm normally not on board with most of their decisions. On this particular one, I'm on board with most of their decisions. I think they got it right. You're on the Ron Potesta Show. What's going on?
2: Hey, Ron.
0: What's up?
2: The Supreme Court got the birthright citizenship wrong.
0: Okay.
2: 100%.
0: Okay. Tell me why.
2: If an illegal is in this country and they give birth, the birthright tourism, they come here, give birth, American citizen, and they go home. It should be our enemies. China has an industry doing this. Okay?
0: Mm-hmm.
2: They groom them. They groom them for 35 years. Bring them back into this country, and the mainstream media makes this person look like the best person since George Washington. And we got a sleeper cell in here as the president. Look at Mondami, the commie in New York.
0: Yeah.
2: Look, all those people he suckered into voting for him.
0: No, they didn't get suckered into voting for him. They did it on their own free will.
2: Yeah, they did it on their own free will.
0: Yeah.
2: With all his lies and BS that he told them.
0: Well,
2: they were suckered. There's no way you'd get all this stuff for free. And look at the free buses. It's already gone. No free buses. Now the rates are going to go up to ride the bus. He suckered them. And now they're going to get these aliens that can come into this country, be born, and then they're going to bring them back later as the sleeper cell. No, this is wrong.
0: Okay.
2: Since the Supreme Court got it wrong, now our only hope is Congress. And that's a slim, slim hope.
0: Well, the Congress can't do anything about this. I mean,
2: sure they can. They can change the amendment. They can make laws. They can do whatever.
0: Sure,
2: do.
0: But I mean, you got to have 3/5 of Congress to go along with this. And unfortunately for the Republicans, they don't have 3/5 majority.
2: Unfortunately for the country, we're not going to get 3/5 of them to do anything. They can't even pass the 80-20 SAVE Act. That's the kind of losers we have in this Congress now. And the Supreme Court is right there along with them. Fine, let's get all these people in this country illegally and watch the same thing happen that's going on in Britain. Have you been following England?
0: Mm-hmm.
2: They're going down. We're watching the greatest empire on the face of this earth in our lifetime. We're watching it crumble in real time.
0: Okay.
2: It's amazing.
0: Appreciate the call.
2: Thanks, Ron.
0: All right, appreciate the call. 330-673-1234. I got a text, I suppose I have to say this word because I don't like this word, but okay. People born in 1946 through 1964, they're called the boomer generation. Boomers love yelling communist and socialist like it's still 1983, and everyone is supposed to gasp in horror. Yet most younger people don't give a bleep what you call it. They've spent their entire lives getting priced out of housing, buried in debt, and watching the cost of everything explode while wages crawl. If that's their experience with capitalism, why the hell would they be in love with it? Yikes. I mean, point taken, but damn. Yikes. You're on the Ron Podesta Show. What's going on?
3: What's going on? Supreme got an F.
0: Okay.
3: Because that birth rate thing, because I served in the military, I deserve safe borders. I deserve them not to be here. And right now, I'm not collecting my Social Security when I should be, and it's because they're giving it to those chokers. You hear me?
0: Mm-hmm.
3: I mean, I'm sorry. I have no space or sympathy for them at all.
0: All righty.
3: I mean, all right, have a good day.
0: All right, appreciate it. 330-673-1234. A lot of angry people today. There's a judicial interpretation of the 14th Amendment. And it goes without saying, when it's 6-3, and that's how they voted, 6-3, okay? They vote on this 6-3, and it's 6 conservatives and 3 liberals on the Supreme Court. So that means, assuming that the 3 liberals voted yes on this, that means that half of the conservatives flipped their vote and voted yes on this. I mean, if it's 1, okay. If it's 2, wow, that's kind of interesting. If it's 3, maybe there's a little bit of truth to this judicial interpretation of the 14th Amendment. I don't know. And honestly, I'm kind of curious with all these people that are saying, oh, this is terrible. This is the worst day in the world. All right, then let me ask you something. Are you going to be voting for Vivek Ramaswamy for governor in November? I mean, after all, he is the poster child for birthright citizenship. And if you're so against it, I'm assuming you're not voting for Vivek Ramaswamy then. Because he is the poster child for this. His mom and dad were not citizens of the United States when they came into this country and Vivek was born. Just food for thought. You're on the Ron Podesta Show. No, you're not. You're on the Ron Podesta Show. What's going on?
4: Yeah, you're surprised that you have 50% poll of people saying they did a lousy job.
0: Well, I mean, it's everyone's opinion. That's fine.
4: Well, all I'm telling you is the birthright citizenship thing, it's not necessarily 6 conservatives. Robert's a turncoat. He's a wishy-washy liberal. So is Comey Barrett. She's a huge disappointment. They don't always side with the conservative justices at all. I don't think it's 6-3 at all. I mean, she's voted a lot more against Trump than she has for him. And Robert, so did Obamacare on us.
1: The liberal.
0: So, well, I mean, it God forbid that you have a Supreme Court justice that doesn't toe the line. I mean, you know.
4: That's all they do. That's all those 3 do. Jackson, Sotomayor, and Kagan. That's all they do is left, left, left. They don't ever budge, ever. And conservatives should do the same thing if you have the so-called majority, which I don't think we do. I think it's almost even. Because you don't ever know what these 2 are going to do, Roberts and Comey Barrett. And sometimes even that Kavanaugh is wishy-washy. So this is my point. And by the way, that WNBA high school,
0: yeah,
4: you could take an average high school boys team and beat them.
0: And
4: let me tell you this right now. Clay Travis, he's a podcaster or whatever.
0: Yeah.
4: He offered to bet any one of those WNBA players. He was going to pick a high school boys team of his choice.
0: Yeah, well, his choice.
4: Play a WNBA team.
0: He's not going to pick an average team, though. That's the thing.
4: I understand that. But what I'm saying is that the difference in athleticism and strength, and by the way, when your soccer example, this is going to make it even worse. The example you gave, the soccer, there were some It was the girls' Olympic team for USA.
0: Yeah, they got drilled.
4: They were making fun of these dads that were going to play them that have been 20 years, I think, retired, 25 years. They were making fun of them. Like, don't pull your hamstrings. And they got destroyed by these old guys, middle-aged guys in soccer. The amount of athleticism and strength the human male has over the other gender, it's just not even comparable. You're seeing Caitlin Carter out there chucking shots. She wouldn't get a shot off against a boys' high school team. They'd lock her down. There's no way.
0: No, she wouldn't get 10 points in against a good boys' basketball team. She wouldn't get 10 points.
4: I think if they wanted to, like you said, they could name the score. They could lock her down so bad they might want to even make a goal to shut her out. It's just dominant. I mean,
0: I hate it when people make comparisons for, you know, someone who's elite in women's ball, and then they can sit back and say, well, they can play men's ball. No, they can't. First of all, they're not even using the basketball that the men use.
4: Correct.
0: The men use a bigger, a wider dimensional ball.
4: Correct.
0: And it's, I want to say, 2 or 3 ounces heavier than the regular basketball that the women use. And by the way, the women, they use the basketball, the junior high boys use that basketball. And I know that because I coach junior high basketball for a boys program. And we use the women's basketball. So it's a completely, completely different game. Now, do I love women's basketball? Hell yeah, I do. I love watching women's basketball because it's a good brand of basketball. But I'm not going to delude myself into thinking that somebody on a women's basketball team is remotely close to being anywhere near the talent of men's basketball. That's preposterous.
4: Well, I've played a lot of basketball in my day. I would take it, even like Cleveland Heights High, I would take those guys any day over a WNBA team. They would destroy them. Half the team can dunk in high school.
0: Yeah, it's the inside game. It wouldn't even be fair because
4: right.
0: You're not many of the WNBA women, the bigs, can dunk. And here are these guys, 6'7", 6'8". What, are you kidding me? We'll just alley-oop them all night long.
4: Correct. Yeah, and they can shoot, too. They're no lightweights in shooting, men. By the way, Serena Williams was on one of those late-night talk shows.
0: Yeah.
4: And they were given, who's the retired?
0: John McEnroe would have destroyed her.
4: Yeah. Well, he made a comment about on one of those late-night shows, and he got booed and hissed at about how basically saying that, you know, there's no comparison between the men and the women. You know what I mean? And you could take an average guy, and he would destroy the professional women. That plays tennis. You know, not the average guy off the street. You know, and he said, because he's, you know, and they hissed and booed him. And then when they talked to Serena about it, she admitted it. She said, he's correct.
0: Yeah.
4: She admitted it. She is a superstar.
0: By the way, 9 years ago, the U.S. women's national soccer team played FC Dallas 15U squad, and they got beat 5-2.
4: What's FC Dallas? What is that?
0: FC Dallas. That's the elite soccer players that reside in the Dallas area. The 15U squad. That's 15 and under boys team. So you're barely a guy. You're a teenager at this point, and they kicked their ass 5-2. So
4: well,
0: come on.
4: And imagine high school boys. You're talking about 17 and 18 year old men.
0: Exactly. I mean, it's just.
4: You know,
0: come on.
4: I tried to keep up with them in my 40s, and I couldn't. I mean, they're just destroying you at 18.
0: Yeah.
4: You know. So, anyways, that's it.
0: All right. Appreciate the call. 330-673-1234. I guess the whole thing is. I love watching women's sports. Don't get me wrong. I broadcast for a number of years at Youngstown State University. I broadcast their women's basketball game. Solid product. That's a solid product. But I would be incredibly disingenuous if I'd have sat back and said, "Oh, hey, by the way, some of these gals, you know, they could go to." They can go to a high school and knock off the boys. Get out of here with that. Not even the elite of the elite of the elite in women's basketball could do that. A good boys' high school basketball team would mop the floor with them. It wouldn't even be close. It just, the comparisons, ugh, no. You can't do it. You can't compare the two sports. It's just, no, you can't do it. All right, so a lot of you are not too thrilled with the Supreme Court's longstanding judicial interpretation of the 14th Amendment. Again, interesting reasons why. Honestly, I think the Supreme Court got it right. I think the Supreme Court got it right both times today. And believe it or not, I actually love what the Supreme Court did, by and large. There's a couple of things that raised my eyebrows, but yeah, I'm good with what the Supreme Court did today. Another thing that's making the news: New Jersey Republican Representative Tom Keene Jr. finally revealed the reason for his 4-month absence from the U.S. House. Keene had a speech today, and he said that he was being treated for depression during his lengthy absence from Congress. I'll tell you what. That takes a lot of guts, a whole lot of guts, to go to your colleagues and say, hey, by the way, guys, the reason why I was out for 4 months, I've been dealing with depression. The speech came on Representative Keene's first day back to work. He suggested he remain silent about his condition until now because, well, he's a private person by nature. After the speech, Keene left the Capitol quickly without answering questions from reporters. Keene represents a battleground district that includes President Donald Trump's Bedminster Golf Club, and he's facing a challenge from Democratic nominee Rebecca Bennett this fall. I admire this guy for doing this. I honestly do. I admire this guy for doing this. And I have said this for the longest time. We have a stigma in this country, a gigantic stigma in this country. We don't talk much about mental health. And it's a damn shame that we don't. We don't talk about it, and we dang sure don't do much about it either. And I applaud Republican Congressman Tim Keene Jr. from New Jersey for standing up and saying, hey, I missed the last 4 months because I was battling depression. I applaud him. It took a lot of guts to stand up in front of colleagues, most of which probably don't even understand mental health, which is kind of a sad state of affairs in our country because, well, we don't talk about it too much. Apparently, guys aren't supposed to talk about their, quote, feelings. That's the biggest line of horse crap I've ever heard in my life. I am so glad that Tom Keene was able to do this. And I hope that this gets the ball rolling in terms of a long overdue discussion, about mental health in this country. And one of the things that I would absolutely positively love to see are the mental hospitals. Bring them back, because I think we are now a little bit more educated on what we should and what we shouldn't do as it pertains to dealing with mentally challenging people. And I hope that today's speech by Tom Keene Jr. finally opens up the door for America to have a long overdue discussion as it pertains to mental health. Because God knows we need that discussion about as about as much as anything that we've ever needed. If it gets rid of most of the homeless people on the streets in our cities, I think it would be a win-win. All right, we're back in a bit. It's the Ron Potesta Show, Tuesday edition of On the Talk of Akron, WNIR 100 FM.
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0: The Rangers and the Guardians deadlocked at 2. Kyle Manzardo with a 2-run homer for the Guardians as they are in a 2-2 tie with the Texas Rangers. That ball game is in the top half of inning number 6 from a steamy, very, very steamy Progressive Field in downtown Cleveland. All right, let's get back at it. You're on the Ron Potesta Show. What's going on?
1: Hey, man, what's up?
0: What's up, man?
1: I have experience with mental health. All right, I've went through issues in my own life, and I've went through, you know, I had PTSD from a traumatic incident. You know, this is a real thing, and, you know, the problem isn't the ability for people to get help. It's the stigma once they get it. You know what I mean?
0: People are,
1: in a minute, the people closest to these people will turn around and they will use it against them in the first fight they have with them. The first time they disagree with them about a issue, they're going to, well, what do you know? You're crazy. You know what I mean? And it's the people that you would expect to be the people that have your back and are, you know, going to, you know, be the ones to stand up for you. But no, it's not. It's those people that you would expect to not say those things, which are the first ones that actually do. And it's, that's in a nutshell. I think that if people would just not, I don't know. I don't think it's anybody's business if you need to get mental help. You know what I mean? And I don't think it needs to be as, you know, and I understand what you're saying, where it's, you applaud that guy for coming out and saying it, and I do too, but I'm, come on, 4 months. I mean, what happened?
0: I don't know. I'd love to know, but if he wants to keep that, if he wants to keep that private, that's on him. I'm just glad he came out and said, hey, look, you know, this is the reason. And if somebody uses that against him, especially on the reelection campaign, if the Democrat who is facing him, which is Rebecca Bennett, if she were to somehow, some way insinuate that Tom Keene can't be trusted because he's depressed, that I hope and pray if she does something that stupid that it backfires on her.
1: Yeah. Well, you know, they kind of almost went down that road with, what's that guy, Fetterman
0: from PA. Fetterman. Yeah, absolutely.
1: Yeah, you know, they kind of, you know, there were some of the adversaries or whatever did that. He was, didn't he go against Dr. Oz?
0: Yes.
1: I mean, that could have been a field day.
0: Well, yeah, absolutely, you know, it could have been. And,
1: they,
0: and I'm
1: if
0: sure.
1: If they wanted to be, the, you know what I'm saying, if they wanted to go down that same road against a Democrat, they could have, and we didn't. We don't. We normally don't. You know, Republicans do normally just tolerate.
0: Yeah, I'm sure there were behind the scenes snickers by a couple of people within the Dr. Oz campaign, but you know,
1: who's
0: nobody said anything. And yeah, he got his clock cleaned.
1: Well, he's probably one of the most sensible Democrats.
0: Yeah.
1: This elected anywhere.
0: Absolutely.
1: As far as he looks at things for the policy and how it affects his constituents, he doesn't look at it as some agenda that he's been paid. You know, if I was a Democrat and I voted for these people and they're doing what they're doing right now and had been doing, I'd be very upset. I'd be very upset. I'd feel very betrayed, and I'd feel very just disenfranchised, or yeah, just detached from the party, because it's not, they are not upholding true democratic views.
0: Well, no, they've completely abandoned the party of Kennedy, and now they're kowtowing to the one half of 1% of their base, which is just absurd.
1: Yeah, and I don't understand. It's almost as if there's somebody on the other side putting them up to it, because how could they be so self-destructive?
0: Well,
1: you understand what I mean? This isn't going to work.
0: No, it's, I mean, no. I mean, you're never going to get the independence. You're never going to get the independents to vote for you. If I'm going, and thanks for the call, I appreciate it. If I'm choosing as an independent, if I'm choosing between a Republican and a Democrat who's running on a far left socialist campaign, I'm sorry, I'm voting for the Republican. Or I'm not voting. It's one of those two choices. There's no way in hell I'm going to be voting for a Democrat socialist. That's simply not going to happen. I know some of you are going to sit back, and I know the dumbass that calls all the time, "Oh, you voted for Joe Biden." Yeah, and Joe Biden was a moderate Democrat until the party sabotaged him because, well, he lost his mental capacity. There you go. If I was living in New York City in AOC's district, no way in hell I'm voting for that broad. No way in hell. I mean, she's too far to the left for me. No, thank you. As an independent, I only want moderate Democrats or moderate Republicans. WNIR, Kent, Akron, it's 8 o'clock.
2: From ABC News, I'm Dave Packer. In one of today's major rulings, the Supreme Court allowing states to ban transgender women and girls from playing on school sports teams for women and girls. This case was brought by two states, and Josh Block, senior counsel for the ACLU's LGBTQ and HIV Rights Project, contends
3: the Trump administration is trying to force them to discriminate against transgender students and saying federal law requires that discrimination. We think that's dead wrong. The Supreme Court absolutely did not endorse that argument. In fact, it said that this is a policy question up to the states.
2: Also today, the Supreme Court rejecting President Trump's executive order declaring that children born to people who are in the United States illegally or temporarily are not American citizens. A string of wildfires burning in the west in Colorado. Pueblo County Sheriff Dave Lucero.
4: The Aspen Acres fire is estimated at approximately 28,314 acres and remains 0% contained.
2: Conditions are expected to get worse with winds picking up tonight. And the heat wave bringing triple-digit temperatures to the Midwest is moving east. New York City preparing for a rough holiday weekend. Mayor Zoran Mamdani.
5: With humidity, it will feel even hotter, with a heat index that could peak around 112 degrees. If the forecast holds, this could be the hottest 4th of July since 2010.
2: Moments of joy in La Guaira. Days after two strong earthquakes shook the Venezuelan city, survivors are still being pulled from the rubble. ABC's James Longman is there.
6: These are the moments of hope Venezuelans are clinging to. This three-year-old boy discovered by searchers from Jordan who used cameras to monitor him until they could finally get him out. He appeared dazed, but his rescuers say he's in good shape.